0: Links up with McKinnon, empty net, you betcha! The Mac attack is back, Jack! Goals in five straight games. A new playoff career high for him, and with 32.6 seconds to go in the third period in St. Paul, Colorado has doubled up. The Minnesota Wild is 4-2 Avalanche.
1: Nathan McKinnon with the empty netter goal from Marty Nachos at 19:27 to make it 4-2. McKinnon took a puck to the face at the end of the second period. There was blood all over the ice and on his sweater, but he comes right back to start third, and then he gets his sixth in the postseason with that empty netter right there. But wait, there's one more.
0: Minnesota gets there. Boldy out in front. Brock Nelson will take it. He bounces it down ice, and he scores his second goal in an empty net in the Stanley Cup playoffs. And it's all but over in St. Paul. Colorado puts a nickel with two empty netters on Minnesota. And with 7.3 to go in the third period, it's 5-2 Avalanche.
1: Brock Nelson with the Avs' second empty netter of the night. That one comes in 19:52, and the Colorado Avalanche beat the Minnesota Wild 5-2 is your final. The Avs have a 3-1 series lead over Minnesota and can eliminate the Wild on Wednesday in Game 5 back here in the Mile High City. We will roll on with the Ball Corporation post-game show live from the Old Town Tavern here in Arvada after a quick timeout right here on the Altitude Sports Radio Network.
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1: Now let's head back to the Grand Casino Arena there in St. Paul, where Connor McGahee is standing by with one of the Avs players. Connor.
3: All right, Berto, thanks very much. Joined downstairs by Nicholas Waugh. Avs get a huge and crucial win in Game 4. How did you guys feel after Game 3? Because I know that you know that it wasn't your best ever, probably.
4: Yeah, it wasn't our best last game. We looked at some video. We spent too much time in the defensive zone. There's some things we could do better there. In the breakout, support our defense better. I think we did that tonight, and obviously that's a nice bounce back.
3: You're paired with Ross Colton for most of the night tonight, and you guys appear to have some instant chemistry. Why do you think that was?
4: I think we're both playing pretty simple. We kind of know where we're going to be. We're kind of both fighting to be at the net most of the time. And I don't know, we keep it simple. We do some cycling where we try to be hard to play against for the defense on the other side. And, we're playing well together.
3: Who is your favorite player on the Avalanche tonight?
4: That's a tough question. I mean, there's a lot of options, but, a lot of up and down, and we needed a hero tonight. And obviously, it was Parker Kelly with a big goal. So I got to go with him.
3: Without a doubt, his first career playoff goal is a game winner. Nicholas Waugh, nice pass on the Ross Colton goal. Thanks for talking to us. Let's wrap this up on Wednesday. What do you say?
4: Thanks, Connor. Yeah.
3: All right. Have a good one. That's Nicholas Waugh. Avs get the 5-2 win over the Wild in Game 4, Berto, as we send it back to you.
1: All right, gentlemen, thank you much. The Avalanche with the win tonight. They now have a 3-1 series lead. All time in best-of-7 playoff series, the Avs / Nordiques are 14-2 when going up 3-1 in a playoff series. So that's where the Avs stand right now after getting the win tonight. We'll roll on with the Ball Corporation postgame show after a timeout right here on the Altitude Sports Radio Network.
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1: 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Mark Brunelli coming to you live from the Old Town Tavern here in Arvada as the Avalanche with a big win in Minnesota. The Avs with the 5-2 victory. Parker Kelly's very first Stanley Cup playoff goal is also a game winner, so go ahead and celebrate Parker Kelly as he turns out to get the winner. All right, NHL playoff bracket, how it's looking right now. Tonight, the Avs and Wild were the only playoff game tonight. That's because last night, Anaheim evened up the series with Vegas. That series is tied 2 games apiece. So that thing still, that turns into a best of three there between those two teams. They will play game 5 of that series tomorrow. And Montreal won to take a 2-1 lead over Buffalo. Of course, Carolina swept the Flyers. So Carolina is sitting there in the Eastern Conference Finals waiting to see who comes out. So that's what the the NHL playoffs look like. In the NBA playoffs, we had a dude go off tonight. Donovan Mitchell scored 43 points, but you know what he did? He scored 39 of those points in the second half. It's tied for the most points in a half in an NBA playoff game ever. Donovan Mitchell with 39 in the second half. And the Cavs just hammered the Pistons in the second half. I mean, Detroit made a run there in the fourth quarter, but it was basically over by then. Cleveland beats Detroit 112-103. Donovan with 43 total points, and now that series is tied up at 2 games apiece between Detroit and Cleveland. Right now, the Lakers and the Thunder are playing game 4 of their series. Lakers must win to keep their season alive. OKC has a 3-game-to-none series lead. And after one, the Lakers are leading. It's 26-21, LA on top. Austin Reeves has 8 points to lead LA in scoring. In our game, the Avs with the 5-2 win over the Wild. We'll continue with the Ball Corporation postgame show after a break on the Altitude Sports Radio Network.
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1: Welcome back as we wrap up your Ball Corporation postgame show live from the Old Town Tavern here in Arvada tonight. The Avalanche get the win 5-2. The Avs did that thing where they look really impressive in the third period of games. They scored 4 goals tonight. In the third period, this was a very tight game until Nas scored his goal on the power play in the second period, and then things kind of opened up. Game five on Wednesday. Losing track of where we are. Game five on Wednesday should have all the juice. Minnesota has to win that game, obviously, to keep their season alive, and the Avs can move on to the Western Conference Finals with a win tonight. Nas Kadri scores his second of the postseason. That comes in the power play. Ross Colton scored off a beautiful pass from Nicholas Waugh. Parker Kelly gets his first playoff career goal. It turns out to be the game winner. Nathan MacKinnon scores his sixth of the postseason and his fourth in a row or fifth in a row. Is this his fifth in a row? Wow. Yeah, so MacKinnon just keeps scoring. And Brock Nelson gets on the board with an empty netter. And Mackenzie Blackwood looking good between the pipes as the Avs get the 5-2 win. Colorado with the 3-1 series lead. And that is it. That's the whole enchilada. That is our broadcast. We want to thank everyone who made it possible. Starting with the folks here at the Old Town Tavern with me, including the wonderful staff here at the Old Town Tavern. All the fans that showed up to cheer on the Avs and say, hi to Altitude Sports. Jesse Trio doing that engineering thing. The entire promo staff. Mason was here. Kevin Shockey was here. Andy Lindahl hosting this party. And back at our flagship station, Chris Mitchell holding it down. Our next broadcast comes at you on Wednesday night. It's Game 5. The Avs can eliminate the Minnesota Wild. Broadcast time is 5:30. Once again, the final, Colorado 5, Minnesota 2. For Connor McGahee and John Michael Lyles, I'm Mark Pertinoli saying thanks a lot for listening. Have a good night, everybody. We'll talk down Wednesday right here on the Altitude Sports Radio Network.
0: This has been the Avalanche Aftermath with Mark Pertinoli. Special thanks to producers Chris Mitchell, Alberto Urueta, KJ Granderson, Steve Nelson, Mark Springer, and Dan Tanner. Arena engineers Alan Baca and Jesse Trujillo. Engineers are Jason Gorodetzer and Cole Smith.
18: 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Production director Steve Cassidy, the traffic team Jim Smith, Megan Rose, and Tig Tentiwin Gumpai. Sales manager Sean Brennan, creative director Marky Lindemulder, program director Kevin Shockey. The senior vice president of the Altitude Sports Radio Network is Joel Clary. 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

yesterday was the basketball gods, in my opinion, looking out for the old Washington Wizards, rewarding them for doing this the right way. What do I mean by that? Some of you were going to poo-poo tanking, right? It's not the tanking part in terms of what I'm talking about when I say they did it the right way. It's not the tanking that really gets me. Will Dawkins, Travis Schlenk, Mike Winger, the new front office in Washington with the Wizards is amongst the best front offices in all the NBA. And I'm talking about, when I say amongst the best, I mean top five. What they've done since they've gotten here to the nation's capital is put on a masterclass in asset management. That Bradley Beal contract that they had to inherit, $250 million Supermax with no trade clause, arguably the worst contract in the history of the NBA. That's what this current front office

0: For very cheap, acquired Trae Young. For next to nothing, acquired Anthony Davis. All while securing the worst record in basketball. But who cares about the tanking part? I want to go back to what they did right throughout this process. Denny Avdija right now, the star of the Portland Trail Blazers. They were the 8th seed in the Western Conference. The Wizards, in a very unpopular move at the time, traded Denny Avdija for the number 18 overall pick. It turned into backup guard Bub Carrington, who, by the way, hasn't missed a game in his NBA career to this point through 2 seasons. So shout out to him, a young Iron Man in the association. The move to trade Denny, people laughed at the Wizards. People as recently as a month ago in the first round were laughing at the Wizards for that decision. Denny Avdija didn't fit the timeline of the Washington Wizards. Denny Avdija, having him on your team, you would have won too many games. You would have been stuck in the middle where the Wizards have been stuck for the past 15, 20 years. I'm tired of being stuck in the middle. And when I say I'm speaking for every damn Wizards fan out there on the planet. We're tired of being mediocre. For the first time in a long time, the basketball franchise in Washington, D.C. has a ton of upside in a super bright future. Why? Because of the powers that be in the front office. Despite all the things that I just laid out to you, despite all the good that Washington's done, and that's just the stuff that they've done on the floor, right? I haven't even mentioned them, you know, redoing Cap One Arena. I haven't even mentioned them redoing their training facility. Them now having one of the biggest locker rooms in all the NBA. Improving their strength and conditioning program. Improving the nutritional aspects of the organization. Improving how they treat the families of players. This has been a total rebuild from the ground up from the Washington Wizards. So for those of you out there that think the Wizards aren't going to know what to do with the number one pick, kiss my ass. You know who else can until his lips turn chap? Stephen A. Smith. This is what Stephen A. Smith had to say about the Washington Wizards winning the NBA draft lottery.
1: I get what you're saying. Listen, man, I looked at this and I felt sorry for him. I've interviewed A.J. DeBonza 3 times. He came on First Take. He came on First Take and announced that he was going to BYU right here on this show. We got a lot of love for him, a lot of appreciation for him, and his daddy, by the way, who's a wonderful guy, and his family. The Washington Wizards have lost 64 games at least over the last 3 years. They are a basketball abomination. The only reason we don't take time to insult them more is because of the stench emanating out of the nation's capital for stuff other than basketball. That's the only reason. If it was not for that, we'd be focused on them. They are horrible. And so when I look at him, yeah, you know, I know that he can play, but do you really believe in the word culture and growth and development? When it comes to what's going on in the nation's capital, I'm not saying they don't have some players. I'm not saying they don't have some players, because I know they do. I just don't believe in them organizationally. That's my issue.
0: Kendrick Perkins was about to drop some logic. I'll do his job here. It's the laziest take that exists right now amongst folks that talk about the NBA for a living. The absolute laziest take that exists. You don't believe in them organizationally. I know one camp who did. How about the camp of Alex Saar? Alex Saar was the clear-cut best prospect in the 2024 NBA draft. What did he decide to do? Force his way to the Washington Wizards. He decided to force his way to the Washington Wizards, bypassing the Atlanta Hawks. Why? Because he heard the rumblings around the water cooler about what the Wizards were turning themselves into organizationally, right? Look at what Alex Saar has become from year one to year two in the nation's capital. Look at what Keyshawn George, has become from year one to year two in the nation's capital. Showing what? That the young Washington Wizards organization, this front office that is made up of folks that have real clout and cachet around the NBA, Will Dawkins was the understudy of one Sam Presti. Mike Winger at a point in time.

0: time was the number two to Sam Presti. Who is Sam Presti? Huh, I don't know. Arguably the best executive in pro sports right now. So for those of you ass clowns out there that want to continue to ha, ha, ha, and chuckle and cackle at what the Washington Wizards have done, watch. You just watch. The Wizards are strapped, armed with the number one overall pick in this 2026 draft. They get to add the best player in the country in college basketball to a core of Trae Young, Anthony Davis, Alex Saar, Keyshawn George, Trey Johnson, Bilal Coulibaly, a bunch of names that were on this roster outside of Trey and AD, a bunch of names that were on this roster when they were losing 60 games a year over the past three seasons. But you know what? For all the losing that the Wizards did, the Wizards have identified a type. You look at the draft track record since Mike Winger, Will Dawkins, and Travis Schlenk have gotten here. They have hit on every last draft pick. And here's the thing. Look at Oklahoma City and their draft track record since they've rebuilt themselves into a perennial championship organization. Not every draft pick that you hit on is supposed to be that franchise-altering talent. You need culture guys. You need guys that represent and embody the standard of what you want to be as an organization. And the Wizards have done that by way of Keyshawn George with the number 23 overall pick. By way of Bub Carrington with the 18th overall pick. By way of Jahmyr Watkins, who was a second-round pick. Will Riley, pick number 27 this past year. All of those guys have touched the floor, played meaningful minutes, and I think are going to be legitimate contributors once this group is finally ready to compete. So I know a lot of people want to dunk on the Wizards. I know a lot of people think it's sexy, right, to go out and poo-poo on that group. But, hey, man, you just wait. You just wait. Maybe it's not next year. But sooner rather than later, as early as next year, the Wizards are going to be a force to be reckoned with within the Eastern Conference. But here's the thing. Let's not rush their process either. Because Oklahoma City wasn't built and wasn't a championship contender overnight. There is a process that you continue to go through. And to this point, day after the draft lottery, this Wizards front office has checked every last box in terms of doing this process the right way. That's why the basketball gods rewarded them yesterday with the number one overall pick. 310-840-4910 is the number here on Westwood One Sports Sunday. A lot more to get to, including a check-in on Lakers and Thunder. We'll do that, but first, a couple of more calls rolling in. Remember, you can hit us up all show long on the talking text line, 310-840-4910. Jacob wanting to chime in. Jacob, what's going on, brother? Welcome into Westwood One Sports Night.
1: All right, let me tell you something, man. The youngest in charge actually probably need to teach some of these old coots about what's real, okay? Listen, what you said about trade, now it's not quite February 24th, 1994, when we traded Dominique Wilkins and a pick for seven knee surgeries and, you know, a bag of basketballs. But the way the Washington Wizards somehow, okay, somehow fleece the Hawks, somehow... Now, we got lucky when we just totally stole in a heist, you know, the NAW from Minnesota. That was luck. But I cannot tell you, man, when you say did it the right way, that's why we got the eighth pick. See, the basketball gods are never going to respect or reward those who do it the wrong way. And I can't lie. I hate the Wizards. Even though I had a girlfriend with the Archbishop Carroll, and I love.
0: Oh, wow. DMV. Okay. So you familiar with the DMV flavor then?
1: Oh, man, I've been to Go-Go's, man, two of my best friends. Okay, with the real friends. I love it, dog. Okay, okay. I love the people, but my God, you guys really, y'all did it this time, my brother, and I got to let you know, respect. I don't just call in when I'm right. I call in when I'm wrong, too.
0: Well, there we go, brother. We appreciate you calling in, period, brother. 310-840-4910. About damn time people put some respect on the Washington Wizards. I know the track record. I know how the past 30, 40 years have gone organizationally for the Wizards. But I promise you, the difference between the Wizards teams of the past and this current iteration, they're not trying to be a flash in the pan four seed, five seed, six seed. They're trying to be a perennial playoff contender, a perennial championship contender year in and year out. The Wizards were the biggest winner of the NBA draft lottery. I'll tell you why the Pacers were the biggest loser next.
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0: 21 Sports Night. Youngest of Charles and Noah Willingham rocking out with you, keeping you up to speed with the latest on the NBA postseason. The Western Conference semis and Eastern Conference semis continuing tonight. 1:14 left to go in the first half, and the Lakers on a little bit of a mini run right now. They trail 46-41 at the hands of the Oklahoma City Thunder. Austin Reeves, 15 points, feeling it here in the early going of this one. The Lakers, you know, should be playing, with a added level of intensity, urgency, desperation tonight, because if they lose, that is their season. Meaning, this could potentially be LeBron James' final game as a member of the Los Angeles Lakers. We'll keep you up to speed on that contest as we roll throughout the course of the night. If you're just now joining us, the Cavs tying up their series with the Pistons at 2 games apiece after a 43-point performance from Donovan Mitchell. He was awesome tonight. Evan Mobley, Jared Allen coming up big as well as the Cleveland Cavaliers tie this series up at 2 games apiece. And it's crazy. I'm telling you, a week ago, I think I said it on this program, that series was over. The way that Detroit looked at home and how dominant they looked, thought it was all but over, but the Cavs saying not so fast. Yesterday was the NBA draft lottery. Wizards were the clear big winners, in my opinion, you know, landing that number one overall pick. The big losers were the Indiana Pacers, man. And this was a trade that happened near the deadline that kind of flew under the radar. The Pacers quietly pulled off one of the worst trades in NBA history, and it was capped off yesterday with the NBA draft lottery. So the Pacers, near the deadline, traded Benedict Mathurin, a 2029 first-round pick, and then a 2031 pick, a pick that would have been conveyed if the pick fell outside, or inside, rather, of the top four. So I'll explain that better for you. Stupid move on its surface is what you need to know. The Indiana Pacers tanked purposefully in the second half of the season. They earned the worst record in basketball, right? Meaning they had a 48% chance of losing this pick to the Clippers, because in order for them to keep the pick had to land within the top four. Based off of the record they finished with, the record that they strove to, you know, get, they had a 48% chance of losing the pick. They had a 52% chance, obviously, of keeping the pick. It would be different if you made that move for an all-star caliber center. If you made that move for an all-NBA caliber center. They made the move for Ivica Zubac, who is a fine player, but not worth a top five pick under any circumstances. To make the trade even stupider, to make the trade look even worse, not only did they ultimately give up a top five pick to the LA Clippers, they traded away 23-year-old Benedict Mathurin, who was a massive, massive part of their finals run back during the 2024-25 season. Stunned that they made this move on its surface when the deal was first made back in February. I really didn't make too much of it. If I'm being real, because we knew that, you know, the Indiana Pacers were tanking this year. We knew that this was a team that wasn't really trying to win basketball games. When you put that into context, the idea of moving off of this year's first round draft capital potentially is stupid. And it's not like the odds were 70-30 or even 60-40. There was a 50% chance when you moved this pick that you knew that it wasn't going to stay with you. The big winner in this situation clearly is the LA Clippers. We'll get to them as they roll throughout the show too, but damn, a moment that should have been special yesterday for the Indiana Pacers and their general manager, Kevin Pritchard, it was spent answering questions about why they made the move back at the trade deadline. Here's Kevin Pritchard, the GM of the Pacers, trying to explain himself.
1: Some might judge the trade based on what happened today.
2: I'm okay with that, you know. In life, I guess this gets a little philosophical, but I never feel like you can slow play your way into success in this league. You have to swing, and again, I wanted to pick. We wanted to pick And I know people are going to be disappointed, but, you know, you have to remember our top seven or eight players are still with us. So today, it stings. But wait till next season. Let's give this group an opportunity to go compete for a championship because they've proven they could do it, and we've added a really good center in Zoo.
0: Whew. Look, Kevin Pritchard seems like a really nice guy, right? Kevin Pritchard seems like a smart cookie. There's really no justifying this move. When you take into account the risk that came with it, like I said, them finishing with the record that they finished with, it gave them, what was it, a 48% chance to finish inside of the top five. Not a 60% chance, not a 70% chance, a 48% chance. When you think about who could potentially be available at five, when you think about who could be available at number five overall in this draft that's loaded, by the way, you're talking about a Darius Acuff or a Keaton Wagler or a Yaxel Lendenborg. Or Addie Mara. There are so many different guys that would have been there and available for Indiana at five to help the current core of Tyrese Halliburton, which should have been Benedict Mathurin, Pascal Siak. Just a stupid, stupid decision. Ultimately made by the general manager of the Indiana Pacers. Pacers fans out there, if you're sad, if you're frustrated, if you're upset by what happened yesterday, I'm right on board with you. We'll see what happens. 310-840-4910 is the number here on Westwood One Sports Night. You're tapped into the youngest in Charles and O. Willingham, taking you up to 3 a.m. Eastern time. We'll continue to keep you up to speed with Lakers and Thunder Game 4 from La La Land. Plus, we'll revisit the NBA Draft Lottery. I'm on top of the world right now, baby. Mother's Day was great for a multitude of different reasons, but mostly because the Wizards won the NBA Draft Lottery. They're now going to have the number one pick coming up in this loaded 2026 NBA Draft. The conversation, though, already starting. The nation's capital, known for its political beefs. There may be some beefs within the Wizards fan base about who the Wizards should take number one overall. Should they go with A.J. DeBonta out of BYU, 25 points per game, or should they go with the often scrutinized Darren Peterson? We'll tackle that major decision next here on Westwood One Sports Night.
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0: read on the latest in the NBA postseason. I got to swap out my tab here on my computer. I have the NBA trade machine up because I was having a ball earlier this afternoon putting together some potential Giannis Antetokounmpo trades. We'll maybe get to that a little bit later on in the program. But let's do this. Let's keep you up to speed with the Western Conference semifinals. The Lakers are on their last gasp of air, so to speak. Down 3-0 at home tonight. Looking to keep their series alive. They're doing an okay job of it in the first half. 49-45 is the Thunder lead. Austin Reeves with 15 points. He leads all scorers in the game, period. SGA, good sign for Thunder fans. He's got 14 in the first half. His offense has been a hot-button story here throughout the course of this series. I mentioned it, though, a couple of moments ago. The Washington Wizards won the NBA draft lottery, and I don't know if there was a franchise that deserved to win the lottery more. Now they have a really difficult decision on their hands. The Wizards have to figure out, hey, the ping pong balls bounced in our favor. Now the ball's in our court. What the hell do we do? They have an interesting decision to make at 1-1 overall. Do you stick and pick and take whoever you consider to be the top prospect? Or do you trade back one slot with the Utah Jazz, who we assume have the hots for A.J. DeBonta, and move back to 2 and go out and take Darren Peterson? If it was my decision, I think the Wizards should 1,000% consider a trade back with Utah if they have the prospects closely graded. That's where I think this conversation of who should be the number one pick, that's where I think it gets extremely tantalizing, right? I think most folks out there that watched the college basketball season this past year will say, yeah, you know, A.J. DeBonta was the better player. A lot of that has to do with Darren Peterson and his injury situation that clearly and unfairly, you know, impacted public perception around Darren Peterson. We had folks questioning his desire to play basketball. We had folks, you know, questioning his drive. We had folks questioning what type of teammate he is. Darren Peterson came out week and a half, 2 weeks ago. May have been last week. Feels like all the days are jumbling up here. And he gave another exclusive to ESPN and divulged what caused him to miss time last year. It was the overuse of creatine. Really, really wonky situation, if I'm being frank about it, right? But clearly, when watching DP last year at Kansas, he was hampered. He didn't have the same burst and explosiveness that we saw from him at Prolific Prep, where some outlets out there across the country that rank high school basketball players, they had him, some outlets had him ranked as the number one player in the class of 2025. So I think there's a really strong case for both A.J. DeBonta and Darren Peterson to be the number one overall pick. And here is where I think the conversation is going to get fascinating. I think without a shadow of a doubt, right, DeBonta was the better player during his freshman season. But what I think folks are missing out there, these evaluations go way further back than just last season. These two dudes have been playing against each other on the AAU circuit for the past 2, 3, 4, 5 years. And when you talk about what scouting is in today's day and age in the NBA, where guys can go one and done, your scouting begins at the grassroots level. You're scouting middle school AAU, high school AAU, and you follow these dudes and you keep notes on them throughout the course of their college career. And then you put all of your info together, medicals, talking to people that are close to the guy, teachers, all that. That is what ultimately formulates your grade. The Wizards have the number one, you know, overall pick. There's no telling what they're going to find during this pre-draft process when they, you know, really pry into these prospects in terms of medicals, off the court stuff, so on and so forth. Just from a pure basketball standpoint, though, I think the Rivals ranking showed you. I think 24/7 Sports, their ranking showed you. These two dudes, on most big boards with the number one and number two high school prospect in the class of 2025. So for last year to clearly put DeBonta ahead of Peterson, yeah, it does, but by how much? That's the big question here. There's some pretty respected names out there in hoop circles that currently like Darren Peterson over A.J. DeBonta, including the lead draft analyst for ESPN, one Jonathan Givony. Jonathan Givony caught a lot of flack, I would say, for his evaluation of Zachary Richichet a couple of years ago, maybe elevated him, propped him up a little bit more. Here is what Givony had to say about Darren Peterson versus A.J. DeBonta.
1: I have Darren Peterson going one, and I was a little bit surprised, how is like the consensus has shifted. I mean, I know that Darren Peterson didn't have the season that he wanted, but I've seen those guys on the same floor in person probably 8 to 10 times playing against each other, in a lot of different settings over the years, dating back to the under 16, USA basketball training camp. And not once did I come away thinking A.J. DeBonta is a better prospect than Darren Peterson, including when they played each other.
0: He goes on to say, including when they played each other this past year. And that arguably, this is the crazy part about it, right? I don't know if Darren Peterson did this on purpose in a year that was riddled by injury, in a season that was riddled, by not being on the floor. He saved his best performance for the matchup against A.J. DeBonta. And it was an electric first half. And you saw in that game, those two dudes going head to head. And DeBonta couldn't stay in front of Darren Peterson. Darren Peterson got to his spot at will. I think it's a very fascinating conversation that's going to be had between now and the NBA draft coming up in June. Because there are going to be more than one team out there, more than one talent evaluator out there that feels the way Jonathan Givony feels. And that was a pretty strong declaration there from Givony, who is one of the most respected draft analysts in the business. But like you said, though, these kids have been getting scouted since they were 16, 15 years old. So the sample size in which they're making their decision off of is much larger than just this past year in college basketball. But I think, like I said, both of them have a super strong case talking about DeBonta, and Peterson. For DeBonta, let's just be real here. When you're 6'8", 6'9", and can handle the basketball the way that he can and score at all three levels and get his teammates involved, this is what impressed me the most about DeBonta. Down the stretch, they lost their second best player. And, naturally, you're going to put more on DeBonta's plate. In that scenario, you could see a guy's efficiency go down. You could see him try and jack and make bad decisions. I felt as BYU put more on DeBonta's plate throughout the course of the season, he only rose to the occasion. So, yeah, he's got a super strong case, a very strong case, to be the number one overall pick. That size that he has at the small forward, two-guard position, the footwork that he has, the high-level shot-making, he is a damn near flawless prospect. Honestly. If I'm nitpicking with DeBonta, the only thing I'd say is he mastered the contested jumper last year. He mastered shooting over guys. You wonder how well that translates to the NBA. But with a guy like him, I really don't have a whole lot of doubts, man. The numbers speak for themselves. 25 points per game on 51% shooting. It does not get more efficient than that. And what you saw down the stretch of the year, as teams got more and more film on him, right, especially in that NCAA tournament game, his ability to function and navigate out of the double team, I thought was next level, out of this world stuff. A guy that looked like a 4 or 5 year NBA vet instead of an NBA college freshman. He was special when it came to that aspect of the game. And that's where you see the footwork on full display. And then the other thing is this, right? I don't know how many people look into this, but it's something that always is fascinating to me. When you think about the high-level AAU and high school basketball games that DeBansa and Peterson played in throughout the course of, you know, their prep career, the moments that they had to go through this past year in college basketball is nothing. When you're at Pete's Jam playing in front of NBA scouts, college scouts, before you even touch foot on campus, that's a different type of pressure. And those two dudes on the AAU circuit put belt to ass of every single competitor that came their way. But the number one thing you continue to hear is when those two dudes lock horns, when the two alphas, like two rams in the damn forest, knock their heads together, it was always Darren Peterson that pushed the bouncer back a little bit. It was always Darren Peterson that was viewed as the better prospect, the guy that had the leg up. We heard from Jonathan Givony, lead draft analyst for ESPN. Another pretty, you know, talented point guard out there in the world of basketball, a former number one overall pick, him damn self, you know, had something to say about Darren Peterson versus A.J. DeBonsa. John Wall, former Wizards guard, was on the Kevin Sheehan podcast and had this to say about who he would take at 1-1 overall if he was the Wizards.
2: If we get number one, who do you want?
3: If we get number one, I love A.J. DeBenz and Darren Peterson. I think for the Wizards, for having Trae Young A.D., I think Darren Peterson fits best next to that mold. So that's who I would take.
0: Now, in that conversation, which you can go on to hear if you download the Kevin Sheehan Show podcast, full conversation between him and John Wall. John Wall is also somebody that has his own AAU team and has followed these two dudes very, very closely on the circuit. There's a story that's been going around in the D.C. world, in the D.C. media sphere. And the story was told yesterday when I was hosting NBA draft lottery coverage on 106.7 The Fan. My guy Ben Strober, host of the Locked On Wizards podcast, produces here for Westwood sometimes. He talked about the relationship that John Wall and A.J. DeBonsa had. A.J. is someone that's looked up to John Wall. John Wall has been a mentor to A.J. DeBonsa. And John even told A.J., hey, man, I think DP's got your number at this point. So this is the beginning of what's going to be a long, drawn-out saga. Because I think there's a strong, strong case for A.J. DeBonsta. I think there's a super strong case for Darren Peterson. This is where it gets interesting if you're the Washington Wizards. This is where things kind of get unchy, so to speak. The Wizards have the number one overall pick. You know who just conveniently happens to have the number two overall pick? BYU, not BYU, the Utah Jazz. It might as well be BYU that has the damn number two overall pick. But the Utah Jazz, they have the number two overall pick. Why is that relevant? What does that mean? DeBonsa has had a super duper close relationship with the Jazz front office, including GM Ryan Smith and CEO and former architect of the Boston Celtics, Danny Ainge. This according to YahooSports.com. After Mark Pope left BYU for Kentucky this past year, Ryan Smith and Danny Ainge became key figures in rebuilding BYU's basketball program, with a source saying, quote, the two are, quote, super passionate about BYU basketball. Well, what does that mean? That means that Danny Ainge and Ryan Smith opened up their checkbook last year and bought A.J. DeBonsta for the BYU basketball program. You know what would be even better? You know what would be the cherry on top if you're Danny Ainge and Ryan Smith? How about we continue the pipeline and bring them to Utah? That's going to be a real conversation that's had over the next couple of months, because the Jazz have the number two pick. Wizards have the number one pick. No one knows who the Wizards prefer, you know, between Peterson and DeBonsa. But everyone knows who Utah would take if they had the number one pick. This is where I want to open up the phone lines for you all to chime in at 310-840-4910. Two-parter for you. First and foremost, who should the Wizards draft with the number one overall pick? And then two, should the Wizards entertain a trade down from 1 to 2 with the Utah Jazz? 310-840-4910 is the number. Happy birthday, Oliver Popular, is what I will say. 310-840-4910 is the number. You can tweet at me with that as well. It is at NELL_BTP. We heard from Jonathan Givony. We heard from John Wall. Our pal, Chris Miles, who's been a frequent guest of the program, was texting with him earlier this afternoon about A.J. DeBonsa versus Darren Peterson. Sent him the clip of Jonathan Givony. He responded back, yep. And I don't think it's particularly close. Now, that's where I push back on the pride of New York and say, whoa, Mr. Harlem himself, Mr. NBA TV himself, Chris Miles, pump your brakes. But Chris Miles, another dude that is announced and called the under 16 game, the under 17 game, the under 18 game. He has been traveling with FIBA doing the play-by-play for USA Basketball for years now, because those games normally get aired on NBA TV. So those are three trusted, reputable sources that say they prefer Darren Peterson over A.J. DeBonsa. What about you? It is the People Show. 310-840-4910 is the number. If you're the Washington Wizards, fresh off of winning the draft lottery, what you gonna do, DMV? Are you gonna take Darren Peterson one, or are you gonna take A.J. DeBonsa? And if the Jazz ring, ring, ring, ring, ding, ding, ding, if the Jazz come calling, DC family, do you answer? 310-840-4910 is the number. We'll take your calls on that. Plus, we'll get into the big lesson that Victor Wembanyama learned last night. Next.
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0: 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Here's Linnell Willingham.
1: A lot more to get to as we continue to roll, taking you coast to coast. You're on West Memphis Sports Night. Youngest in charge, Linnell Willingham, manning the ship for you. You can hit us up on the talking text line, 310-840-4910. What you're on right now is this. The Washington Wizards won the NBA draft lottery yesterday. And for a franchise that has been in ruins for as long as the Wizards have, I thought they totally deserved what happened yesterday. Their process over the past couple of years, drafting and developing young talent, taking calculated risks on distressed assets like, you know, Trae Young and Anthony Davis, I thought they've handled themselves as an organization over the past 3 years with a lot of, you know, a lot of wit and a lot of, you know, shrewd moves, man. They've continued, you know, over the past couple of years to make moves between the margins while losing 60-plus games a year. That's the tough part. They've had to bottom out here, but they're now in a position where they should be able to compete coming up here during the 2026 season. They've got a difficult decision to make when it comes to the number one overall pick. Do you take Darren Peterson, the guard out of Kansas, or do you take A.J. DeBonsta, the star-studded freshman from BYU? And then the other part of it is this, the more tantalizing piece of this, in my opinion, is do you entertain a trade with the Utah Jazz? No one really knows who the Wizards prefer at number one overall. They've kept things very close to the vest over the past couple of years with this new regime that's in town. There aren't a bunch of leaks that come out of the building. No one knew that the Trae Young trade was on the horizon. No one knew that the Anthony Davis trade was on the horizon. Wham! It just happened. No one knows what Washington's going to do at 1-1 overall. If the two picks were swapped and Utah was picking one and Washington was picking two, everyone knows that the Jazz would take A.J. DeBonsta. Should Washington leverage that uncertainty into trading back with the Utah Jazz? 310-840-4910 is the number. It gets interesting to me because, look, think about it. If you're Washington, you have all of the leverage in this situation. You ask Ryan Smith and Danny Ainge, hey, how bad do you really want your guy, A.J. DeBonsta? Can you finesse draft capital away from the Jazz? Can you get a young piece away from the Jazz just to swap picks? And if you have Peterson rated as the higher graded guy anyway, what would it really matter? I think this conversation is going to grow legs as we move closer to the draft and as we get more information on both of these two dudes as prospects. We got their measurables, earlier today. And for Darren Peterson, I thought, man, this was for a dude that's had some question marks surrounding him because of the missed games, because of the, you know, the dehydration syndrome that he's dealing with. I don't know what else to call it. Dehydration syndrome, the cramping. He missed a bunch of games last year, and folks have, you know, raised an eyebrow up at it. Him going to the scouting combine in Chicago, it's probably the best thing that could happen to him. One, we get a real deal idea of the measurables, and then you get to get the skinny on exactly what happened. So I think you're going to start hearing, you know, leaks come out here over the next couple of days as the medicals become available to these teams. As I've said all along, I expect that it's going to be a big nothing burger in terms of how teams feel about the measurables and the medicals, rather, of Darren Peterson. And I think when teams become more comfortable with his medicals, I think the gap between those two as prospects, I think it shrinks even more. But in terms of on the scale today and with the tape measure, Darren Peterson showed up well for himself. 6'4" and a half barefoot, so that means the 6'6" on-court height that we continue to talk about is very much real. Weighed in at just under 200 pounds. This is the thing that really got me saying, oh, he's got damn near a 6'10 wingspan. So you want to talk about the two-way ability that he has and his ability to lock in on the defensive end and guard the opposing team's best guard or wing, that 6'10 wingspan helps you do that. He's got an 8'7 standing reach. So the ability to contest shots, the ability to get your arms in passing lanes, it's all there for Darren Peterson. The big question for him, like I continue to reiterate, is going to be the measurables. As for DeBonsta, this was a really good day for him as well. We gave you the scoring numbers, 26 points per game on 51% shooting this past year at BYU. Led the nation in scoring as a freshman. Measured in barefoot at 6'8.5", meaning he's standing about 6'10" on floor. To be 6'10" and to be able to move like that, to be able to handle like that, to be able to have the footwork that he does, to be able to create and facilitate the way that he does, it's special. Weighed in at just under 220 pounds, 7'1" wingspan, 8'10" standing reach. AJ DeBonsta and Darren Peterson, two big fat winners here coming out of the scouting combine. We wait on the medicals, though. We wait on your calls as well at 310-840-4910. What should the Wizards do with the number one overall pick? Should they stick and pick? If they do stick and pick, do you prefer Darren Peterson or do you prefer DeBonsta? And then should they entertain the real possibility of swapping picks with the Utah Jazz moving back from number one overall to number two overall? 310-840-4910 is the number. Let's go to Steve in Atlanta wanting to chime in. Steve, welcome into Westwood One Sports Night, brother.
2: Hey, what's going on, man?
1: How you doing?
2: Doing pretty good. How about you?
1: I'm good, man. I'm good.
2: I actually kind of want to throw a monkey wrench.
1: Actually, Steve, I'm about to say, Steve, you know I'm a Wizards fan, so I'm through the roof right now.

0: Green came out today and said that if he was the general manager of the Wizards, he'd take Caleb Wilson too. So I think it's very fascinating that he's starting to get some love. His defensive upside and the two-way upside that he has, I think is special. He weighed in a little bit light today, which I didn't love.
1: But here's the thing. Of course, you know, with the young guys, they can always put on pounds. Like, it may take a few years, but I think that can be, like I say, that's a small tweak. But, like, I just think, I'm assuming, like I say, that you guys are going to keep AD. But if you kind of plug him in with, what's the young guy from Texas name? The guy from
0: Trey Johnson.
1: Yeah. Trey Johnson and Sar, and just Caleb kind of just, I think that would be, man, that would be a tough
0: The big
1: roster.
0: Question for Caleb, and I haven't seen, I don't know what drills he participated in today, but I want to see how he participates in the moving three-point shot, the standing three-point shot. The big question with Caleb Wilson right now is his offensive game. We know he can finish around the rim, and he's a superb athlete, and I appreciate the call. The bigger question is, can he create off the bounce? Is he a guy that can stretch the floor for you? His defense is out of this world. Like, if you search Caleb Wilson highlights from this past year, it's him putting shots off the glass all season long. So on that end of the floor, I think he's a special prospect. The question is, can you get him to develop offensively? 310-840-4910 is the number. Bill is in Massachusetts wanting to chime in. What's going on, Bill?
2: Hey, how you doing? You know, they got two guys, you know, as they picked up. You know, I was looking at Cameron Bruza. You know, he's a guy who can help spread and pass the ball and, you know, dish it around. You need somebody on that team if you're going to rebuild it, you know, that's going to take leadership role.
0: You want to draft a leader with the number one overall pick, huh?
2: Well, to fill that role for now, you know, I mean, you got to have somebody there. If they're all going to build together, you need somebody to handle that ball. Bill,
0: I don't care if A.J. DeBonta and Darren Peterson couldn't get 10-year-olds to line up in a single file line. Their leadership qualities, I can give a rat's ass about it. The Wizards need somebody that can come in there and potentially score 25 to 30 points per night, and that is not Cameron Boozer.
2: All right.
0: Okay. I appreciate the call, brother. I mean, look, y'all call in. I appreciate the love. I'm going to tell it to you how a T.I. is. Anybody advocating for Cam Boozer to go number one overall, just say that you don't care about the Wizards. Just say that you want to see my franchise fail. That's all you had to say. Talk about Cam Boozer as the number one pick. Here's what I'll say, though, about Cam Boozer. After today's measurables at the scouting combine, he's got an extra feather in his cap compared to Caleb Wilson. Cam Boozer weighed in today at 253 pounds. Muscle. Man body. Our guy Jonathan Gavone put out some comps for Cam Boozer here. And I thought it was fascinating because when it comes to Boozer, the big question is, how is he going to translate to the next level? Some people, based off of the way he measured in today without shoes on, he's got the measurables of a small ball five in the NBA. 6'8 with no socks, 253, 7'1.5 wingspan, 9 foot standing reach. Al Horford at the combine measured in at 6'8 with no socks, 246. 7'1 standing reach, 7'1 wingspan, 8'11 standing reach. Derek Queen, last year, 6'9, no socks, 248, 7 foot wingspan, 9'1 standing reach. Julius Randle, 6'8, 250, 7 foot wingspan, 8'9 standing reach. So Cam Boozer, those are examples of small ball fives in today's NBA, guys that can stretch the floor and hold their own in terms of banging and bumping on the glass. Today's measurables for Cam Boozer was a major plus, especially, I'll be honest with you, standing next to him out in D.C., I didn't think he was 6'8". If he's 6'8", then I'm 6'3", damn it. And I'm changing my Facebook dating profile. I'm changing my Hinge profile. If Cameron Boozer is 6'8", no shoes, damn it, I got to be pushing 6'3".

0: But in reality, like, I'm interested in Cameron Boozer, man, especially if he's got to play the five. If that's what he's going to be in the NBA, I think he projects a lot better. I thought based off of his size, he would be forced to be a wing. I don't think he's got the first step quickness or the ball handling ability to consistently be able to live and win out there, on the perimeter. So we'll see ultimately what happens. NBA draft coming up in June. The Wizards holding the number one overall pick. The Hawks are a team that ultimately got screwed in the draft lottery. Eric wanting to chime in on the Hawks pick. E, what up, brother? How you doing?
1: Hey, how's it going, Linnell? First time caller. How's it going?
0: Going swell, brother. I appreciate you chiming in, man.
1: Alrighty. So, yes, I am a Hawks fan. No surprise there. I do want to give props, though, to your Wizards. Congratulations on this season. It's not that bad. Like, quite frankly, you guys had some moves. Although, I'll give my little quick prediction on the Wizards, and then I'll give you my question that I want to give you, because I'm perplexed as heck tonight. I see you guys trying to put a package deal for Trae Young and AD to go to Boston for Jaylen Brown. I really see that. And then you guys picking up, like, Peterson or point guard and just roll with it and see what happens. I just don't see AD and Trey staying in there. They're just poison pills, man. It's
0: that
1: just
0: is
1: so toxic.
0: Fascinating. Now, financially,
1: I've known Trey for 8 years, not 8 years, but a good at least 5 years now. It's not fun when he's on your team, man. I'm sorry to say it. It's not fun.
0: When you say you know Trey Young, do you know whether he's like a Reposado or Blanco? Like, do you know him that well? Or do you just know him as a basketball?
1: No. I'm a hardcore Hawks fan. I have never met him personally. But look. he's a ball hawk. And yeah, he has good assists, fine, but not in clutch situations.
0: I think the Wizards are gonna need him to be a traditional point guard if it's gonna work here. I appreciate the call, brother. Up against the clock.
1: It's not gonna happen.
0: That's fascinating, Denton. Could you imagine? So financially, there's no chance in hell that it would work.
2: That trade is an objectively awful trade.
0: So say Derek White's contract becomes a part of it to make the numbers work. Jaylen Brown for AD and Trae Young? I just don't know.
2: That makes no sense
0: for Boston still.
2: Not a good trade.
0: Not a good trade at all. I got intrigued as a Wizards fan for a hot second just for the idea of potentially fleecing the Boston Celtics. We'll keep you up to speed. Oh, it actually pains me to say this. We'll keep you up to speed on Lakers and Thunder as we roll throughout the midnight hour here on the East Coast. Fresh installment of Westwood One Sports Night with the youngest and Charles and Owell again. When we come back, Victor Wembanyama ejected yesterday. You won't believe what his coach had to say about the ejection. That's next.
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12: A better life with Dr. Sanjay Gupta.
13: The risk of stroke goes up for all of us as we age. But for women, the risk really amplifies after menopause. In fact, 1 in 5 women in the United States between the ages of 55 and 75 will have a stroke. But according to a new study carried out by researchers in California, adhering to the Mediterranean diet can significantly lower that risk. One expert said, "We continue to see study after study showing that a predominantly plant-based diet improves all sorts of different outcomes. Now, with this diet in particular, you've seen it lower the risk of certain types of cancer, diabetes, depression, dementia, even gum disease." Now, as a reminder, the Mediterranean diet prioritizes eating vegetables, fruits, beans, olive oil, nuts and fish, and limiting meat and dairy. I'm Dr. Sanjay Gupta, helping you live a better life.

0: in a world of sports. Ring the alarm, folks. Ring the alarm. There is a pulse in Los Angeles. Don't look now, but as we get ready for the final frame, the old Los Angeles Lakers, after outscoring the Thunder 39-31 in the third quarter, they hold a four-point lead as we enter the fourth quarter. Austin Reeves, the high man, with 22 points. But the story, if I'm being frank, I called the Lakers' 1-2 punch at center the worst in the NBA. And if I was like 6'7", 6'8", I could probably go steal some good minutes for the Lakers. Jackson Hayes and DeAndre Ayton have been awful all season long. But tonight, Jackson Hayes, the 7-foot light-skinned man that cosplays an NBA center, he has decided to show up and play basketball. He's got 16 points off of the bench, altering shots at the rim. He's got 3 offensive rebounds, so getting it done in more than one way. Hopefully, if you're a Lakers fan, hopefully he can continue that and help the Lakers close this one out. SGA having his best game of the series, 26 points on 9 of 18 shooting. He's got 7 helpers with just 2 turnovers. The Lakers, I say it all the time, you can't fake desperation in pro sports. The Lakers are clearly the more desperate team tonight, and they're showing it right now as they continue to ratchet up the effort going in to the fourth quarter. Jason is in Illinois wanting to check in. Jason, what's going on, brother?
1: What's going on, man?
0: How are you?
1: No, I was just with what you were talking about with the Lakers.
0: Yeah.
1: With what you were talking about there, Lakers don't even deserve to be in this series with OKC. If Houston wouldn't have made that trade and got fleeced out with Kevin Durant ruined Houston's any chance of their dynasty. Lakers should not be here. That's why they're getting almost. That's why they're going to get swept. Where SGA is having the worst series probably of his career, and they're about to get swept.
0: You're not totally wrong. He turned it on tonight, though. SGA playing his face off. Are you a Rockets
1: one
0: fan?
1: Game. He's got 26 tonight, but he's been playing awful, and they're still 3-0.
0: He has. Are you a Rockets fan?
1: Oh no, I'm not a Rockets fan. I'm a Celtics fan.
0: Ah, that's tough. Well, your team obviously.
1: Yeah, that is. That's tough.
0: Going through a transition period at the moment. Real quick, before we let you run, what did you think of the trade that the last caller proposed? Did you hear that?
1: I don't know what he was on. There's no way. There's no way for that to even happen with the salary cap.
0: The contracts wouldn't work, yeah.
1: Yeah, and the fact unless that AD and Trae Young's age, nah.
0: Yeah. Well, look, Trae Young's only 28 years old. I don't want people to, like, misconstrue that. He's not that
1: right,
0: old.
1: But, like, you know.
0: And AD is only 32.
1: Right, but JB is, how old is JB?
0: 29, 28, so yeah.
1: 28, man. And how old is Derek White?
0: For sure. Your point is well taken. I
1: 31.
0: I totally get it, trust me. As a Wizards fan, I wouldn't have had a problem with it, but clearly you
1: understand. Yeah, exactly. JB and.
0: I appreciate the call as always, brother. 310-840-4910. Let's get into this. First and foremost, real quick, like, we're going to talk about the Lakers a lot more coming up on tomorrow night's show, but damn, it's almost like we got to rip up the rundown and get into them tonight. Impressed by this performance. I am. No matter what happens in this series, though, and we know the Lakers are going to get sent packing at some point. This is probably so immature of me. How can Anthony Edwards play through his injury, but Luka can't play through his? Anthony Edwards looked like he was about to break his leg. Looked like he was about to Kevin Ware himself. Looked like he almost tore his ACL. Yet he's able to play, but Luka's not. I told you I was going to be immature. As I snap my finger, the immaturity goes away. Back to your regularly scheduled programming. That's just me being petty. But in reality, like when you talk about the future of the LA Lakers, rough, people. Rough. You got to make a decision. Got to make a decision, excuse me, on Austin Reeves. He's got a $14 million player option that more times than not he's going to opt out of and then go get overpaid by somebody in free agency, if you're Rob Pelinka and company, if you've got a pulse, if you got a brain, do not pay Austin Reeves big time money. You can't. LeBron's an unrestricted free agent for the first time in a long time. I think he's going to continue to play. I'm curious to see where he ultimately lands up or and lands and winds up. And then there's Luka. If you're a Laker fan out there, how do you have any confidence in this organization being able to put a winning championship team around Luka Doncic, who is a star under 27 that's in the heap of his prime and is arguably a top five player in the sport? What are you going to be next year? How do you improve your roster next year? Who's going to want to come to the Lakers to play with Luka? You may not have a problem or an issue getting guys to come, but what guys are you going to get to come? And in today's day and age in the NBA, yeah, I know it just as well as I do, the days of building your team through free agency, the days of retooling your roster through free agency are over. Teams just simply don't do that anymore. It's either draft or trade. And the Lakers have nothing that anybody else would want outside of Luka Doncic. Lakers always have a star. It's what they're known for. It's La La Land, City of Stars. If they don't begin to draft and develop better, you're going to see history repeat itself, and they're going to go back into the abyss that they were in before LeBron James came to save them. Nobody wants to talk about it. If it wasn't for LeBron James, the Lakers would be the bottom feeders of the Western Conference. Argue with somebody you love. Hopefully that's me. If it wasn't for LeBron, the Lakers would be the bottom feeders of the Western Conference. And now that he's about to depart, it seems like once again, slowly but surely, they're going to end up in that exact same spot. For years, right, we've been on Giannis watch. This offseason starts the clock for Luka watch. I don't think the Lakers are going to, one, be able to put a championship team around him, and then, two, I don't think they're going to be able to retain him. Tough reality. Tough reality. If you are a fan of the Los Angeles Lakers. But you got to live in the moment, right? Lakers doing everything they can to keep themselves alive and to keep their season alive, as their season is currently on ice. And that ice is on the kitchen counter next to a burning pan. They're up 89-84. With about 8:37 left to go in regulation. We'll see if they can hold on. If they can't, it may just be LeBron James. It may just be his final game as a member of the Los Angeles Lakers. And that, as a man that's been accused of being a LeBron sexual, that is interesting. 310-840-4910. We talked about the Wizards winning the NBA draft lottery. That was special. When we come back, I want to get into the top six draft prospects in the 2026 NBA draft with a fresh installment of L Super Six Pack. I'll give you my top six NBA draft prospects. Plus, we'll finally get into the ejection and the elbow heard around the world. The big fella, Victor Wembanyama, was sick of it yesterday, and he let his emotions get the best of him. The explanation by his head coach, Mitch Johnson, could make a grown man cry. That and a whole lot more comes your way next here on Westwood One Sports Night. 310-840-4910 is how you reach me. 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
17: A Better Life with Dr. Sanjay Gupta.
18: You ever wonder why the same cold virus makes some people so sick and others not sick at all? Well, according to an interesting new study out of Yale School of Medicine, one key factor is how quickly the cells in their noses, called nasal cells, respond to the virus and contain it. It's called the interferon response, and it can vary for different people. Now, when that response gets inhibited, it can trigger a different reaction, which leads to excessive mucus production and inflammation. In other words, a cold that is a lot more miserable. Of course, there are other factors at play: your genetics, any underlying conditions, immunity from vaccinations or previous infections. If you are trying really hard not to get sick, high-quality masks, they can be very effective. Also, good old-fashioned hand washing. And remember not to touch your face. I'm Dr. Sanjay Gupta, helping you live a better life.
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0: finna get real physical on the program coming up in exactly 1 hour. Thekla gonna join the program, the AEW Women's World Champ. She's gonna sit down with myself and the super producer Denton Day, talking about her upcoming match in which she's gonna put that belt on the line. First time getting the chance to interview a pro wrestler, so I'm super duper geeked up and excited for that. I'm also excited that the Lakers may be having their season extended by just a game. They are deadlocked right now with the Oklahoma City Thunder, 92 apiece with 6:34 left to go in regulation. SGA starting to, you know, heat up even more here. He's got 28 on 50% shooting. AJ Mitchell, brother, the pride of Santa Barbara, second round pick of the New York Knicks, here over the past couple games has been his coming out party. Here in this series has really been his coming out party. 18 in game one, 20 in game two. He's got 24 tonight to go along with three steals and 10 assists. So shout out to AJ Mitchell getting it done, filling in for Jalen Williams. He has been awesome. But outside of that, man, really hasn't been much, you know, going right for OKC offensively. SGA's got 28. AJ Mitchell's got 20. And then Jarrett McCain, painted fingernails and all, 13 points off the bench, including lacing three from downtown. So we'll keep you up to speed on the conclusion of Thunder and Lakers as we roll throughout the program. As I mentioned, AEW Women's World Champ Thekla going to join us coming up at 2 a.m. Eastern time. Uh-oh. I'm always down to take a trip to the Charm City. Our good brother Corey in Baltimore wanting to chime in. Corey, what's going on, brother?
1: Man, salute, brother. Salute, man.
0: Salute to you. Salute to you.
1: I like listening to you in the morning, man. Sometimes you got topics, man, that makes my antenna rise, man. But this goddamn Lakers stuff, man, this Luka Doncic, man. Never been a fan of that guy, man. Like, I don't know what they was thinking about trading for him other than trying to bring some offense there. The guy doesn't play defense. But as putting a team around him, they got to find a new general manager. Rob Pelinka is trash, bro.
0: He's horrible, Corey. He's horrible, man.
1: Trash, man. They've been on a downfall ever since my man Magic Johnson stepped down, man. That was the worst thing that woman could have let that man do. Away from basketball for him, man. If I'm not mistaken, correct me if I'm wrong, isn't that the roster that Magic put together when they won that in the bubble?
0: In the bubble. That had Magic's fingerprints all over it. Yep.
1: Man,
0: Corey, that's been horrible. They do not draft and develop talent. Look at their draft picks over the past decade, 15 years.
1: People get mad at it, brother.
0: If it wasn't for LeBron James coming to town, where the hell would the Lakers be right now?
1: You just said it already, man. They'd be at the bottom. They'd be bottom feeders, bro. They'd be bottom feeding. You know what I'm saying? They most definitely. Crazy. But the last team that's working the draft, man, they need to take a bite out of OKC, man. Every year, man, they do something in the draft. I'm just curious of who they going to let go this year to make room for the draft pick that they got this year. You know what I'm saying?
0: So they've got the number 12 overall pick, and something tells me they're going to end up with one of the two stars from Michigan, whether it's Addie Mara or Yaxel Lendenborg. I appreciate the call, as always, Corey. It's going to be fascinating to see what happens with OKC. They shouldn't be allowed to have the 12th pick, bro. Like, somebody should just literally take it from them and say, you know what, Slim, you can't have it this time around. Look at the crazy part about what OKC is doing right now. First of all, they're 8-0, or 7-0, rather, throughout this postseason, right? They're playing without their second-best player. They're playing without their second. Jalen Williams hasn't played a minute in this postseason. Yet OKC looks as dominant as ever. I'm normally not a fan of teams that just consistently win all the damn time. Everybody's in their honeymoon phase right now with OKC. It's cute. It's fun. We support it. Oh, first tanking team to ever really have it pay off. Yay. Give it two more seasons. Let them win another championship this year. They're going to start to become you know, the from the heroes of the NBA to the most hated of the NBA. I'm telling you, it's only a matter of time. 310-840-4910 is the number. Uh-oh, this is always great. Let's go back to Detroit. Pistons have had it rough over the past 72 hours. Justin calling from Detroit. What's going on, pal?
2: How you doing?
0: Doing good, man. How you doing?
2: Man, I'm doing good. First time calling.
0: Appreciate you chiming in, man.
2: Man, I'm driving back from the Pistons and Cleveland game. Wasn't so good, man. Cade was being lazy. All these turnovers. These foul calls that aren't fouls. Pissed off, man. How are you feeling?
0: Dog, we opened up the show talking about Pistons and Cavs. I said after Detroit went up 2-0, I said the damn series was over. Clearly, I was wrong. What you've seen out of Donovan Mitchell and James Harden the past 2 games, that's really been the big issue. And I've been calling out Jalen Duren since the beginning of the postseason. I appreciate the call. I've been calling out Jalen Duren since the beginning of the postseason. Clearly, he is the guy that's not holding up his end of the bargain. And look, I know Coach Bickerstaff, every chance he gets, he gives, you know, Tobias Harris credit, right? Tobias is turned back the clock. Tobias doing what Tobias got to do. Tobias has 16 points on 17 shots tonight, guys. That's not going to cut it. No matter how you slice it, it's not going to cut it. I don't know what's up with Detroit, man. They're in a world of hurt. This series, all of a sudden, I think, is now controlled by the Cleveland Cavaliers. We'll see if Cleveland can take their hot shooting on the road, something they've struggled to do all postseason long. Steve is in California wanting to chime in. Steve, what's going on, brother, man? Welcome into Westwood One Sports Night.
3: Hey, what's poppin', Linnell? You're the GOAT, man. I love listening to you at night.
0: Appreciate you chiming in.
3: What's up with the bro that said you raised his antenna? That was a major pause.
0: who was talking about antennas being raised up? Look, anything that you got to pause, brother, it goes right over my head.
3: Maybe in Baltimore. That was your song.
0: Oh, you can't talk about my OG Corey now. Corey a thoroughbred, man. Corey sounded like he got his Timbos laced up or his Nike boots. One of the two. Corey's blue collar, man.
3: Yeah, he's one of them. You can tell with the accent. He's a Baltimore guy. But hey, Linnell.
0: Yes,
3: am
0: sir.
3: I going to be in misery? Am I going to be a miserable fan for the rest of my life regarding NBA because I'm a Sacramento Kings fan and we're drafting at 7 because we decided to win, like, 10 games at the end of the season.
0: Kings are cooked, brother. I'll be real with you. And this is why this show is a special place. Everybody can come in and wear it on their sleeves. Yes, you're going to be a depressed sports fan for the rest of your life. I don't know a sports organization out there that has a worse outlook long-term than the Kings. What do the Kings have to be happy? Keegan Murray? What isn't Keegan Murray supposed to be the guy that we're all geeked up and excited about?
3: Yeah, I mean, Keegan's a solid role player, and they're talking about getting rid of Domantas Sabonis. We've got, you know.
0: Well, what are you going to win with Sabonis, brother? But here's my thing on Sabonis. If you can't stretch the floor in today's day and age, bro, man, what good are you?
3: We're trash, bro. I'm just going to be, you know, every year. It's awful, man. It's just a dark cloud over that city.
0: What made you like Sacramento? When you was born in Sactown? Why not Golden State, the Lakers, the Clippers? Why Sacramento?
3: Man, I hate the Warriors. I was born in Sacramento, and I'm a loyal, diehard Kings fan. I went to Kings Lakers when it was Shaq and Kobe versus Chris Webber and Vlade and Biddy. So I'm a loyal, you know, thorough, loyal Sacramento Kings fan, and I'm gonna ride or die with them. But it's not good right now.
0: Let me give you a reason to be optimistic, man. I could relate to your pain as a Kings fan. I'm a Commanders fan, brother. Before Jaden Daniels got to town, we wore it on our sleeve for years. And I never thought I'd see the day where we turned it around. All it takes is one dude, man, to change the outlook of a franchise. You know that. So keep your fingers crossed. Maybe somebody good falls to Sacramento. I appreciate you chiming in, as always, my friend. 310-840-4910. I actually feel bad for that guy. Like, did you hear the pain and despair in his voice? I couldn't imagine. I was going to say, I could never relate to being a Kings fan, as I'm a Wizards fan and a Commanders fan. I'm acting different, man. I've been out to projects for a hot second. Already cutting up and acting different. 310-840-4910. Denton, how you feeling, man? We haven't checked in with the super producer yet.
4: Well, I better say, you better get some jewelry.
0: You're
4: feeling
0: good.
4: Yeah, you're feeling all right. I mean, shout out to the Kings fan. Light the beam. They still do that? They let that one go.
0: That's a soft spot there. Speaking of jewelry, I don't know if you're familiar, Denton Day, the video that's gone viral about AJ DeBonta, the Gunna song.
4: I thought you were going to talk about Dylan Brooks being at this OKC Los Angeles game with every chain on in the world. He got the grills. He got multiple chains. He got the diamonds on the ears.
0: It's a fire look for Dylan Brooks. I want to know what he's got on his wrist. There is this watch out there. AJ DeBonta, as he's reciting the Gunna song, it says, "I got the AP, cost $200K.
4: You can listen to Gunna at BYU.
0: Rainbow, yeah, exactly. Audemars Piguet is what AP stands for. It's a very, very expensive watch. They're doing this collab with this brand called Swatch. And guess what, guys? AP watches, Audemars Piguet watches that are usually priced at like $200K, $300. $300 for the bust down AP. You know how many people are going to be walking around, especially here in the DMV, where people make horrible decisions when it comes to money and fashion? I once had a roommate in college. Can I just tell you how crazy things got in college? This is how we're talking about college. I don't know. It's talking about making bad financial decisions. In college, man, the thing that everybody wanted to do, everybody wanted to throw five to get Domino's, right? That was the big thing. We used to have the $5.99 deal. You throw five to get yourself a personal pizza. I never let the Domino's order be placed on my phone because I wasn't covering all the extra money because these bastards thought that they could pay $5 for a $5.99 pizza. My ass. One thing that happened one time was brother threw five on the pizza. I get a knock on my door before my 8 a.m., which I had on Tuesdays in college. And he goes, "Bro, can I use your toothpaste?" What?
4: No.
0: Can you what? You mean to tell me your priorities, yo greedy ass, your priorities are that jacked up that instead of going to the local Chambers General Store, founded in 1890, instead of going down to that store and getting you some toothpaste, you decided you wanted to throw five on a pineapple and ham pizza? Do better. What was the relevancy of that? I'm going to buy AP, whether I can afford it or not.
4: But say, I mean, if this dude AJ DeBonta is listening to Gunna, you think he wants to go hang out in Salt Lake City? Crumble Cookie doesn't have that much money.
0: Look, you know how, Denton, let's not act like we're oblivious. AJ DeBonta, when you're a man of his caliber, and I may or may not be speaking from experience, when you have the future of AJ DeBonta, and it's written in stone that you're going to be one of them ones, I'm sure the blondes of Utah have been dropping at this kid's feet since he was a sophomore. If you don't think he had him some at-home play when he went on to campus at BYU, you tripping. I think it's going to be
4: BYU.
0: Huh?
4: You get kicked out of campus for that kind of play in a BYU. You can play basketball. You just can't do it.
0: Well, yeah. Look, who's to say... Who's to say he had her on campus? Who's to say he couldn't leave campus? You think the curfew applied to DeBonta?
4: I mean, it may or may not have applied to a former quarterback there.
0: I'm about to say, if Zach Wilson, wasn't Zach Wilson banging moms?
4: He was a cougar hunter. That is true. We do know that about Zach Wilson.
0: You can't, BYU home of the Cougars, if I'm not mistaken. He wasn't hunting them type of cougars.
4: No, he was hunting the older women. Kind of
0: he crazy. Was trying to he was trying to get his tuition paid for. Pick up what I'm putting down. He was trying to get put on somebody's insurance. Huh? Can't say I blame him. Can't say I blame him. Let's check back in to La La Land. Wow. We got a game that's coming down to the wire here. 111, 110, 32.8 seconds left to go. In regulation, This is bound to get interesting here down the stretch. The Lakers just called a timeout. Chet Holmgren just dunked the basketball. It was assisted by Isaiah Hartenstein. Timeout called by J.J. Redick. What do you expect to see here, D-Day?
4: Chet Holmgren looks like the third brother of Beavis and Butthead. I know those two aren't brothers, but just for the sake of the comparison, he looks like the third version of them. The fourth quarter's been excellent, though. I mean, you want to talk about a great quarter from a shot-making perspective. This is the one game where Shai Gilgeous-Alexander has been playing like SGA, right? Yeah. Like, the Lakers have done a really decent job in games 1-3 holding him in check. He's made some really, really big shots in this fourth quarter. The Lakers should, though, Linnell, be up by four.
0: They're shooting 54%.
4: They've had a lot of blown opportunities and possessions in the last 4 minutes. Just giving the ball away, smoking layups on a fast break. I mean, simple, basic things. They should be up by at least four, and here they are with about 32 seconds down one.
0: I think if you're the Lakers or a fan of the Lakers, you got to look at it with the glass half full perspective, right? Your ability to be able to withstand a 33-point outing from SGA, I think, says a lot. You mentioned the defense that they've played on SGA. It's no different tonight. Tonight you're seeing the same coverages. They're blitzing him in the double team. They're forcing it out of his hands. I thought his decision-making tonight was a hell of a lot better.
4: He's aggressive. He's saying, hey, man, you guys are going to throw all these different looks at me. I've kind of seen them already. I don't care. I'm still going to attack. By the way, this Jared McCain kid, they swindled Philadelphia.
0: Totally fleeced them.
4: All because this dude did some TikTok dances. Are you serious? Shooting the lights out. He made a couple big shots in the fourth quarter.
0: Totally fleeced him. We'll keep you up to speed on Lakers and Thunder as we roll throughout this 1 a.m. hour. 12.2 left to go in regulation. Possession currently stands with the Oklahoma City Thunder. We'll give you the finale of Thunder and Lakers coming up. Will the Lakers be sent packing? We'll let you know next. Plus, we'll bring you a fresh installment of No Super Six Pack, my top six NBA draft prospects as we get geared up for the 2026 NBA draft. That is next.
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0: is Westwood One Sports Night. This Lakers game is officially over. 115-110 is how the Lakers get sent packing. OKC continues to be undefeated here throughout the NBA postseason. A vintage Shai Gilgeous-Alexander performance. Uber efficient, putting together his best game by far of this Western Conference semis. 35 points on 11-22 shooting. 12 of 15 from the charity stripe. He had 8 helpers as well. The turnovers down in this one as he only had 3. As you saw him, as he's famously said, you know, once I get the test and study the test, I then get the answers to the test. Seems like here in Game 4, SGA for damn sure had the answers to the test, as the Lakers really had no answer and no ability to stop him, man. They went with the same defensive coverage you've seen in the first couple of games. Blitz Shea, forced the basketball out of his hands. It's where you saw A.J. Mitchell be able to capitalize and be that secondary creator and secondary ball handler for him, or for that group, rather. He was special again tonight, scoring 20-plus points, getting his teammates involved. We know that the Thunder are advancing. They'll be in the Western Conference Finals. They'll await the winner of T-Wolves and Spurs. The question is now, if you're the Lakers, what is next? Did we just witness the final game of the LeBron James era in L.A.? Did we just witness the final game of LeBron in Hollywood? I think we have. I think we have, and here's why. A few of the Los Angeles Lakers, I've kind of been hitting at it here over the course of the past half hour or so. Your team can look entirely different in about a month or two from now. Free agency starts in early July, and at that point, all's fair in love and war. LeBron is an unrestricted free agent. Why on earth would he be inclined to come back to Los Angeles after they relegated him to being the third option for Austin Reeves? He got relegated for Hillbilly Kobe, damn it. How did that turn out? how did that turn out for Austin Reeves and the Lakers tonight? Final shot of the game, drawn up for none other than Austin Reeves. Fell short. J.J. Redick, you've made a lot of smart decisions during this series. Your defensive coverage on SGA, brilliant. Your rotations, I thought, have been brilliant. Getting Rui involved, brilliant. Not having LeGoat James take the final shot? Ah! Can't win with it. Can't coach with it. I just can't do it. Have we seen LeBron play his final game as a member of the Lakers? 310-840-4910. I think we have. I think we have. The question now is, where do we go next if you're LeBron James? The question now is, where do you go next? This offseason is going to be fascinating. The NBA draft lottery is going to make this offseason very, very fascinating. Because if you're LeBron, you've come out and said, yeah, I don't want a farewell tour. But we know that he wants to continue to play. We think he wants to continue to play. The other piece is, we could just see LeBron ultimately retire and hang it up after tonight. But that's the reality facing the Los Angeles Lakers organization right now. You have no clue what LeBron James wants to accomplish, what LeBron James wants to do next. Here's the thing. Right? If you're LeBron, would it make sense, and maybe I'm reaching with this, who knows? Would it make sense for LeBron to take his talents across the hall and go to the Clippers? Could that be something that we see happen coming up this offseason? We're going to talk about the Clippers and what they could possibly do with their fifth overall pick coming up here. But I just don't see a scenario. It doesn't make sense. It certainly feels like we've reached the end of the road when it comes to LeBron in L.A. And I think the trade last year, shipping out AD for Luka, kind of was the writing on the wall in terms of what was next for LeBron.
1: Do you pay any attention to Jerseygate?
0: When you say Jerseygate, you mean swapping or numbers, period?
1: No, if you look at the history of LeBron, it really started the first time he left Cleveland. There's the iconic shot of him walking in the hallway, taking the jersey off after they lost to the Celtics. And we're like, uh-oh, he might be... He took that off with a little bit of a flair there. He might be leaving. And if my memory serves correct, when he left Miami, walking down the hallway, he takes the jersey off in the hallway, leaves Miami. LeBron James did not take his jersey off in the hallway tonight. So I don't know, maybe that's his... It's like Groundhog Day. If he sees his shadow, you get winner. If he keeps his jersey on, he might be staying.
0: Jerseygate. I don't know, man. I hate all of the banter surrounding LeBron. The negative banter is what I would say. I hate people criticizing him for joining Miami. I hate people calling him a homie hopper, a team hopper. I hate it. In this scenario, I think everyone out there, if he does choose to leave LA, I think this would be, this would have to be the decision that is, you know, of all his decisions, the decision to leave LA should be universally understood. Everybody should understand why he would want to get out of LA. What's there for him in LA? What's there for him in LA? This is where the rest of the postseason becomes fascinating. Does he join the Boston Celtics? Does he go from Los Angeles to Boston? Anything's on the table for LeBron right now because he's an unrestricted free agent. Is a return to Miami something that happens? If they're able to get Giannis Antetokounmpo, does he decide to go back to South Beach? If the Cavaliers somehow, some way, are unable to get over the hump here in this series, does he go back to Cleveland?

0: I know it's a possibility. I know it's something that can happen. I know he's going to take some time to decide. We're going to have post-game audio for you coming up here momentarily because we know he's going to speak to the pool of reporters and he's going to, you know, inevitably be asked, hey, Bron, is this it for you? I know he's not going to give us an answer tonight. I can tell you, I'm enough of a Bron sexual to know that LeBron's going to tell you, yeah, want some more time to think this over with Savannah. I want to talk to Bronny. I want to talk to Bryce. I want to talk to Zuri. I want to talk to my family. I want to talk to my mom and make a decision that's best for me and my family. That's what you're going to hear from LeBron tonight. We've been here before, though, with LeBron. This has kind of been the saga of the past several years with him. But this time it's different because for the first time in a long time, guys, LeBron's got all the power. LeBron is in total control of what happens next. Whether that's retiring, whether that's returning to the Lakers, or whether that's going and playing for another organization. Everything is a possibility right now for LeBron James. Everything, to me, is on the cutting room floor right now with LeBron. The question is, what decision is he ultimately going to make? 310-840-4910. I'll draw my line in the sand before we get to the calls here. I don't think he's going to retire, first and foremost. I do not see him retiring. I don't see him returning to Los Angeles either. Where does he play next? I'll give you three teams. I think Golden State is a very, very realistic possibility. I think the Cleveland Cavaliers is a very, very realistic possibility. And I also think the Los Angeles Clippers is a very, very realistic possibility. Clippers, Warriors, Cavs. Three teams, to me, that should be on LeBron watch. 310-840-4910. Lakers officially swept by the Oklahoma City Thunder. Did we witness the final game of LeBron James' career? And if we didn't, where does he play next? As he is slated to be an unrestricted free agent. Let's go to Barry in Dayton, wanting to check in. Barry, what's going on, brother? Welcome in to Westwood One Sports Night.
1: Thank you. I've been following you since the beginning of your broadcast on here. You know, at first I thought you were a little brash, and then one night you stated your age was, I believe, 26, right?
0: 28,
1: okay. And then I thought, well, he's a pretty intelligent young man for that age, doing what he's doing. So,
0: thank you, my friend.
1: The more I listen to you, you're nailing it. You got a long career in this, son. So let me get on about LeBron now. I live in Ohio, and LeBron's from Akron. And listen, sure. Ohioans love LeBron, and LeBron loves Ohio. Northern Ohio, actually all of Ohio, but Northern Ohio, he's like, you know what he's like. So the Cavaliers, can you imagine a front line with Alan Mobley and LeBron, and then, you can maybe drop Harden's contract to help with the cap, and you can bring in somebody to play along Mitchell. But as you said, I never thought about that. What you were talking about, Golden State with Curry,
0: Jimmy Butler, Porzingis, Al Horford, that could be a very interesting group if he chooses to ultimately go there.
1: I think they would be a favorite, one of the favorites out west.
0: I'll be honest, Barry, I know you're from Dayton and you're trying to rep it for Ohio. The Cavs are the team that I think he's least likely to go to. Of the three teams that I just listed, not to burst your bubble here or anything, pal. Mm-hmm. I think the Cavs are the least likely team. I appreciate the call, though, man. 310-840-4910. I'm fascinated by it all. Can I be honest? I get nervous whenever this happens, and I get annoyed as well because this is going to be the A-block topic on pretty much every sports talk show tomorrow. What is next for LeBron James? And I think no matter what LeBron chooses to do, as I said last week,

0: when this series first got underway out in OKC. There is nothing LeBron can do here at this juncture of his career that would impact his legacy negatively. No matter where he chooses to go, no matter how this plays out, hell, even if he decides to call it a career tonight, there's nothing he can do at this juncture of his career that should negatively impact his legacy. A legacy in which I think is, you know, got him to be the greatest basketball player of all time. And I'll take it a step further. The longevity, the impact on community, the role model that he is, arguably the greatest athlete of all time. 310-840-4910 is the number here on Westwood One Sports. Now let's go to James out in San Diego wanting to check in. James, good evening to you, brother. What you got for us, man?
1: Good evening. Just speaking on what I heard, I don't buy that he would ever go to the Clippers. I think LeBron's a showman, rightfully so. He's one of, if not the greatest. But I think that him going to the Clippers, out of everyone, the little brother in Los Angeles would be underwhelming. What do they have there? But
0: wouldn't it be a way to stick it to the Lakers? Wouldn't it be a way to pot him down for me real quick, Oliver? Let me make the case here, and I appreciate the call. Let me make the case for the Los Angeles Clippers. First and foremost, the relationship that LeBron James and Ty Lue have is uber strong. So that to me is a big part of why I could see that happening. And I don't think LeBron is very happy with Rob Pelinka and the powers that be in Los Angeles with the Lakers. They totally blindsided him in Clutch Sports with the decision to move Anthony Davis in the middle of the night for Luka Doncic. I think LeBron, that was the Lakers taking back control of their organization. And I don't think that decision made LeBron very happy. So how could LeBron stick it to the Lakers? What better way could you stick it to LA by going across the hall and giving your services to the team that you share a building with, or used to rather share a building with? Wouldn't that be a damn good way to stick it to the Los Angeles Lakers? And look, I look at Cleveland as a long shot. Hell, I even think that situation in L.A. with the Clippers may be a long shot. I think the most likely scenario is Golden State. We have heard rumblings each of the past two trade deadlines about those two organizations being on the phone with one another to try and work out a LeBron deal. They've had the talks already. Question is, are they going to follow through? Where does LeBron James play next, and was tonight the final game of his illustrious career? Your call's next.
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9: What are the chances you are listening to this while drinking a nice hot cup of coffee? If so, don't let me stop you. For years, we've been reporting on the health benefits of coffee, and that's not going to stop today. A new study, this one out of Harvard School of Public Health, found that coffee and tea could help lower your risk of developing dementia. People who enjoyed 1 to 3 caffeinated cups a day saw the biggest impact. In addition to the caffeine, coffee contains hundreds of bioactive compounds that can influence inflammation, glucose metabolism, vascular function, and oxidative stress. It's also possible coffee drinkers might be doing other things that keep them healthy. Eating a more balanced diet, getting plenty of exercise, sleep, not smoking, or drinking too much alcohol. And finally, staying socially active. I'm Dr. Sanjay Gupta, helping you live a better life.
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0: my eyes red? Am I teary-eyed? I'm getting emotional here as I think about the possibility that we just watched the final game of LeBron James' career. Lakers fall at the hands of the Oklahoma City Thunder, officially being swept. Season's now over for LeBron and the Lakers. And the question is now, what do they do next? 115-110 was the final. They could not survive the best performance from SGA of this entire series. 35 points, 8 assists, getting to his spots, whatever he wanted to, rising over defenders, knocking down jumpers. Defense was excellent. Thought he handled the pressure and the double team much better tonight. Didn't let him get sped up. It was a masterclass performance tonight from SGA, and it really looked like a guy that was, you know, deserving of winning the league MVP. The headline, though, coming out of this one is, what is next for LeBron James and the Lakers? Austin Reeves has got a $14 million player option. He's more than likely going to opt out of that in favor of a big deal coming up here this offseason. And then LeBron James, for the first time in a long time, a unrestricted free agent. Going to have all the power to do whatever he wants, whether that's stay in Los Angeles, retire, or take his talent somewhere else. The ball officially in the King's court. Big question is, what is he going to do with it? What do you think he's going to do with it? 310-840-4910. Has LeBron James played his final game as a member of the Los Angeles Lakers? Or do you think LeBron James is just going to retire as a whole? 310-840-4910. I can't think of an NBA without LeBron. And my OGs out there, you can probably relate to this, even though Jordan tugged on y'all heartstrings like y'all were a bunch of pansies, retiring, unretiring, retiring, unretiring. How did it feel? How did it feel when Michael Jordan finally decided to hang it up? I genuinely cannot see an NBA world where LeBron James isn't playing basketball. I can't see an NBA world where LeBron is no longer a part of the thing, man. Yeah, I know how I feel about the King. Not only do I think he's the greatest basketball player of all time, when you take into consideration the longevity, when you take into consideration his accomplishments off the floor and the type of man, husband, father that he is, I think there's an argument to be made that he's the greatest athlete of all time. Will we see LeBron James don a NBA uniform ever again? 310-840-4910. And if you do think he's going to play again, where do you think he plays next? Let's keep it out in California. Let's not do that, actually. Let's go to Boston, where Tim is chiming in. Tim, is LeBron coming to the Celtics?
1: He is coming to the Celtics to complete the rotation.
0: There we go.
1: He's going to finish with where Russell played and these guys. And he has, put it this way, Golden State has got Al Horford, and they got Porzingis, and they got an old Curry, and they're just decrepit. They, even if they get one player, they got, you know, we got protection for them. We got a good team. We just didn't pay attention to the ball this year. They just took things for granted. They'll be hungry, and they got a good. They got Tatum, and they got.
0: Here's the thing, though, about the Celtics, real quick, man. They gotta change their identity, man. You can't continue to live and die by the three-point line, brother. You know you can't.
1: They're going to change, believe me. It's going to change.
0: It would be very – I'll be real. LeBron is – and I appreciate the call, brother. LeBron is a guy that is never shied away from the theatrics, so to speak. Boy, would it be something if he finished his career with the Celtics. You think about all the great rivalry series that we saw between Miami – in Boston during LeBron's time with the Heat. How about finishing your career playing for the Lakers and then putting a bow on it with the Boston Celtics? Wouldn't that be something? Brandon is in Chicago. Is LeBron going to try and chase the ghost of Michael Jordan? Welcome into Westwood One Sports Night.
2: Yo, what's good, L-Dub? Thanks for taking my call, man.
0: Appreciate you.
2: I want to get to the LeBron stuff, but real quick, I just wanted to say, man, A.J. Mitchell, man, it looks like OKC hit on another one. And if we get a Brunson versus Mitchell, both lefties, I think he kind of models his game after Brunson, man. That'd be a good matchup if we get that in the finals.
0: I'd be intrigued by it, man.
2: But going to LeBron, man, I can't believe I'm even saying this, man, but what would it be if LeBron finished his career where the actual GOAT played here in Chicago? We got $54 million in cap space. We got two first-round picks. We got a number four pick that's probably going to be either, like, you know, Cam Boozer or if Darren Peterson slides, you know, but I kind of want
0: to go. Let me just tell you this so you don't get your hopes up. There ain't no way in hell Darren Peterson slides to number four.
2: All right, then we'll take Caleb Wilson or Cam Boozer.
0: It's a good consolation prize.
2: Right? Isn't that a great consolation prize? And then guess what? We got the 15th pick. So we'll stack Yaxel Lundberg with that too. Or Adai Mera, you know. And then we have two second-round picks as well. So, I mean, we can flip this real quick. And if he wants to boost his, you know, profile, you know, he could come out with a new shoe, and I mean, that would just put the NBA on notice. If
0: Bulls fans are so desperate, Bulls fans are so I appreciate the call. Bulls fans are so desperate, they're thinking about a marketing ploy and what LeBron can do off the floor in Chicago. Man, Bulls fans, I love you guys. That is what you call optimism, baby. And look, as a Wizards fan, as a Commanders fan, me and a super producer, Denton Day, we can surely relate. 310-840-4910 is the number here. We were efforting to take a trip out to Crypto.com Arena. Our friend of the program, Law Murray, told me, hey, man, tonight maybe not a good night. They're going to be up to their neck in exit interviews as he tries to get to the bottom of what we're talking about now. LeBron James and the Lakers officially swept by the Oklahoma City Thunder. We're going to have a conversation about the Thunder and where they rank amongst the dynasties of all time if they're able to finish this run with a championship. But ain't no shame to going down to OKC, in my opinion, if you're the Lakers. The big question is now, what is next for both the Lakers and LeBron James? Unrestricted free agent for the first time in a long time. Is LeBron, first and foremost, do you think he continues his playing career? 310-840-4910. And then if he does, do you think it's in Los Angeles with the Lakers? Or is it potentially in Golden State with the Warriors? Jim is in New Hampshire. Jim, you got 30 seconds, brother.
3: No, I'm in Cleveland, Linda.
0: You're in Cleveland. I appreciate it. You got 30 seconds, though. Whether you're in Cleveland,
3: okay.
0: Jablip, you got 30 seconds.
3: LeBron's coming to Cleveland. It only makes sense. He already came back once with a storybook year. He's got roots around here, and I hope we get him.
0: I hope that you're not too disappointed when he chooses not to come to Cleveland. I appreciate the call. 310-840-4910 is the number. We're going to have AEW Women's Champ Tekla join the program coming up in the 2 o'clock hour. We'll continue to take your calls on the future of one LeBron James. The Lakers officially sent to Cancun after the Thunder sweep them 4-0. The final hour, Power, is next.
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24: If you're someone who isn't super active, just thinking about the amount of exercise you're supposed to get every week can feel daunting. 75 minutes of vigorous exercise, 150 minutes of moderate intensity exercise. It's a lot. But I have some good news for you in the form of a recent study out of Norway. Researchers found that for most sedentary people, getting just 5 more minutes of meaningful movement a day had a statistically significant impact on their expected lifespan. So did reducing the amount of time they sat every day by just 30 minutes. That's not to say that this bare minimum is what you should aspire to, but I think it's a good reminder that doing something is always better than doing nothing. The point is, just get started. Work just a little bit more movement into your daily routine, and don't even think of it as exercise. I'm Dr. Sanjay Gupta, helping you live a better life.
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0: Final hour of power coming right at you. You're on Westwood One Sports tonight. Whitney Young is in charge. And Lynnell Willingham taking you coast to coast. As we keep you up to speed with the latest on the association, we just had the Western Conference semis go final. The Oklahoma City Thunder going back to the finals for the second consecutive year. They knock off the Lakers 115-110. Shea Gilgeous-Alexander deep in his bag like he was searching for fries at the bottom. Had the vintage SGA performance that we've been waiting for, you know, in this Western Conference semis. I credit J.J. Redick. I credit the Lakers staff for the game plan that they have put together on Shea throughout the course of this series. They're blitzing him. They're double-teaming him, speeding him up, not letting him play at his tempo. And in the first three games, it led to a high volume of turnovers and just really not the efficient scoring nature that we're used to from SGA. Tonight, he had the answers to the test. 35 points, 11-22 shooting, got to the charity stripe 15 times, had eight helpers as well as the Thunder win 115-110. A.J. Mitchell, the Robin to SGA's Batman tonight. His stellar postseason continues. 28 points on 12 of 19 shooting, four assists, four steals for the second round pick out of UC Santa Barbara. The story, though, LeBron James and the Lakers set packing. They're going to Cancun after getting swept. Is LeBron, when LeBron leaves Cancun, so to speak, is he leaving it to go to another NBA training camp, or is he leaving it to call it a career? That's the question at 310-840-4910. Will LeBron James retire, or will he continue to chase greatness here after being bounced by the LA Lakers? Excuse me, after being bounced by the Oklahoma City Thunder. He is an unrestricted free agent for the first time in a long time. We got a little bit of thoughts on the future of LeBron James when J.J. Redick, the head coach of the Los Angeles Lakers, he was emotional speaking post-game about the loss.
1: Has that part of this hit you yet, that this could be goodbye to him?
2: I haven't even thought about that. And again, we'll deal with the offseason in the offseason, which is, you know, the next 2 months.
0: J.J. Redick didn't give us much there. I didn't expect him to give us much there. But the reality is, for the next month or so, up until the start of free agency, that is going to be the topic of conversation. We're still awaiting word from LeBron James. As we know, he is set to speak. His exit interview is currently happening right now at Crypto.com Arena. A bunch of different reporters in that locker room trying to get to the bottom of what it is and what it ain't when it comes to the future of LeBron and the LA Lakers. It's not just about LeBron's future either. I don't want to just make it seem like that, like LeBron's the only thing we care about. It's the main story, but the future of this Lakers franchise is very much up in the air as well when it comes to what do you do with Austin Reeves, and then can you ink Luka Doncic to a massive long-term extension? And if you feel like you can't, do you tear it all the way down to the studs coming up this offseason? If you're the Lakers, and I didn't even think about this possibility, the Lakers never, they got to have a star in La La Land. That's just the way that it goes. I'm curious about the future of LeBron. I'm just as curious about the future of one Luka Doncic. 310-840-4910. We're going to get into Pistons and Cavs game number four coming up here, but I want to run through the rest of these calls. Jim is in New Hampshire checking in. Jimbo, what's going on, brother?
3: Hey, Lynnell, man. Hey, let me just start off by saying you put the B in best, and I can't believe your age with your knowledge of sports, because, I mean, I grew up watching Larry Bird, and I cried when he retired, so I know how you feel with LeBron, but LeBron is not going to retire. He is going to Boston, and he's going to shimmy up another banner between all the other ones that hang up there, and LeBron's going to go on his first duck boat ride. He's going to ride with those guys.
0: Jim,
3: they're going to put a deal together, Jim, and get out
0: Jim,
3: of Bayou.
0: What's up with you? And you, my man, Jim. Those folks out there in Boston, in New Hampshire, in Massachusetts, are y'all delusional? There's no way. LeBron's got too much pride. He's got too much pride to take his talent to Boston. They don't have any money.
3: He's part owner of the Red Sox.
0: Do you think he's going to sign for the vet minimum? That'd be the only way that the Boston Celtics could strike a deal for LeBron James. I appreciate the call. Their salary cap is tied up between three guys: Jaylen Brown, Jason Tatum, and Derek White. Brown and Tatum combined for $116 million. And then I think Derek White still got $76 million, guaranteed, left on the deal.
4: Serious question. This is going to sound like a joke. It's not a joke.
0: I'm about to say, hold on. Anytime you preface it with serious question.
4: I just had to. Do you think that Jason Tatum would actually want to play with LeBron? Didn't go too well in the Olympics. Don't know if you've heard. Wasn't very happy. Did kind of a bit of a media tour about his displeasure about not playing because this old dude, LeBron James, was taking up all the minutes. Obviously, there's more space on the floor when it's just you, right, Jaylen Brown, and Derek White as of the moment. But do you think he wants to play with LeBron James? I got to figure that they would at least ask him.
0: Yeah, look, I'm not sure that anyone in Boston would have an issue with adding LeBron. I just go back to what I said. The books, they'd have to do some serious, they would have to do some, Denton, you can appreciate this, they would have to do some Dan Snyder-level book cooking to make LeBron James work in Boston. They would have to really do some cap gymnastics, so to speak, to make this work.
4: Are they willing to do it is the question. Not, the idea of LeBron playing in Boston is a lot sexier than the execution of LeBron playing in Boston.
0: And I'll be real, like, I don't want to pee off our Boston audience, but like, Celtics fans suck. They're rude. They're mean. They're nasty. They say they always have disparaging remarks about the other team's athletes. I know they're a sports town and whatnot, and Boston, and their lazy-ass accent. Mark Wahlberg is the best thing about Boston, if I'm being honest. Is he even from Boston, or does he just pretend?
4: He's not even that great anymore, 2026.
0: Huh?
4: Yeah, what do you do? Just Google him.
0: Ted, the television series, Denton Day. Ted, the television series.
4: You watch Ted, the television series?
0: Yes! Denton, you would love it, bro. I'm telling you, it's right up your alley. It would tickle the hell out of your fancy.
4: I'll add it to the list. I don't know that I'll get there. I don't see that working. I have better options. You've listed better options. There are better options for LeBron than playing in Boston.
0: The one that I'm most intrigued by is Golden State. Him and Draymond are BFFs. I can see him taking a pay cut of some sort to play with Draymond and Steph. Think about it. Arguably the two greatest players of this generation, LeBron and Steph Curry, the Magic and Bird of this generation, teaming up, joining forces out in Golden State. LeBron wouldn't have to uproot the fam bam. He'd be ready to roll. He'd be ready to roll. That's my ideal destination for LeBron James. What say you at 310-840-4910? We'll wrap up the calls with Marty in Dallas wanting to check in. Marty Mar, what's going on, brother? Hey. Welcome into Westwood One Sports.
5: Hello?
0: Marty, what's going on, man?
5: Oh, yeah. I just wanted to ask you if you think that Bonnie will be involved. Will he go wherever they try to get LeBron? I wonder if he'll say, hey, you got to bring Bonnie, too.
0: I think that's fascinating. I appreciate the call, Marty. The Bronny part of this is fascinating as well. I don't think LeBron's, as much as you all make him out to be a total jackass, I don't think that he would force Bronny out of L.A. I think Bronny's got a good situation there in L.A., especially if they bottom out and begin to suck. He's going to have more of an opportunity to get on the floor and prove his worth. So I think LeBron leaving and the Lakers tearing it down to the studs may be the best thing to happen for him. Would that be crazy? Do you see LeBron really flexing the muscle that hard to where he's like, Bronny, come here?
4: No, I don't think so.
0: I don't either.
4: I mean, that would kind of fly back in his face. Not that he really cares, but it would fly back in his face of the way that he kind of handled you know, some of the things. He tried to play it off as like it wasn't totally me, which I don't know that I fully buy, but he also hooped. Bronny did in the G League.
0: He did. He played really, really well.
4: So can I give you the team that I think he's going to land in? Uh-oh. If it's not Golden State, if it's not Los Angeles.
0: Who is
4: I think he's going to Dallas.
0: Damn it. Denton.
4: Reunite with Kyrie.
0: Shout out to you.
4: With Cooper Flagg. You can convince Klay Thompson for potentially another year. So you got four guys right there.
0: How did I not think about Dallas? Yes.
4: There's rumors that he was going to get traded there during the season, and then they kind of fell apart. That was when Anthony Davis was there, so there was a little bit more incentive. But
0: no, him and Kyrie are like a sock and a shoe, peanut butter and jelly.
4: And then getting to hang out with Cooper Flagg for a year. I mean, imagine the amount of things that he would learn from LeBron James for a year. Like, are you serious? I would send him a blank check if I was Dallas, especially if he hits the open market.
0: And that's the reality of the situation. And that's why this time around is a lot more fascinating when it comes to LeBron James and where he could play next. The ball is 110% in his court. LeBron James is currently at the podium along with Luka Doncic. We'll let you hear from both of those two guys coming up here momentarily as we continue to discuss what is next for King James as the Lakers bounced 115-110, swept by Shai Gilgeous-Alexander in the Oklahoma City Thunder. James is in South Carolina wanting to chime in. James, what's going on, brother? Welcome in to Westwood One Sports.
6: Hello, hello. What's going on with y'all, fellas?
0: What's going on, brother? How you?
6: Look, LeBron's good for his age, but it's time.
0: You think it's time for him to hang it up?
6: Yeah, man. He's always jumping around from team to team. And,
0: are you just a LeBron hater? You strike me as a LeBron hater.
6: Yeah, I'm just a Lakers hater altogether.
0: Say goodbye. We appreciate the call. We're trying to be objective here tonight, people. I get it, though. Every call that we've taken here tonight, no one suggested him hanging it up or retiring, but that guy did.
4: It's also worth noting the narrative of him jumping from team to team. He's only played for three teams, and he's played for the Lakers for eight consecutive years, which is longer than he played anywhere else. Consecutively, he's played more total years than Cleveland.
0: We're going to let you hear from LeBron coming up momentarily. I do want to rewind to the first half of tonight's doubleheader in the Eastern Conference semis. The Cleveland Cavaliers, something about playing at home really, really makes Donovan Mitchell and Cleveland play their best basketball. They won their second consecutive game, tying this series up at two games apiece, 112-103. Once again, you saw the defense of Cleveland really bother the Detroit Pistons. What do you mean the defense of Cleveland? Linnell, Detroit shot 51% from the field. Yes, they did. But the Cleveland Cavaliers, their ability to force Detroit into 18 turnovers was the difference in this one. Cade Cunningham, 5 more turnovers tonight. He leads the NBA playoffs in turnovers to this point. Talking about Cade Cunningham. So as great as he's been, you know, controlling the tempo of the game and dictating pace, these last two games, and really throughout the course of this postseason, when he has been double-teamed, when he has been blitzed, the decision-making has not been consistent. You saw it once again here tonight. And I got to give credit where credit is due. We sat here on this program. You all called in and beat him over the head verbally. James Harden, in the way that he has played over the past two games, he went 110%, deserves his flowers, and deserves credit. James Harden, coming out of game number two, I viewed him as borderline unplayable over the weekend, Saturday, in game number three. 19 points. Tonight, 24 points. The big difference, though, 3 turnovers in game three, just 2 turnovers tonight. It looks like the James Harden of old, right? Picking his spots, getting downhill. The more impressive piece, though, because the offense was never going to be hard to find for James. His defense and the effort that he's giving on that end of the floor, I think is commendable. And for us to dunk on him when he doesn't do it, I think he deserves his flowers when he does get it right and figure it out. The story of tonight, though, without a shadow of a doubt, the story of tonight was Donovan Mitchell. A historic performance from Donovan Mitchell tonight. It was something like 33 points in the second half. He finished with 43, 13 to 26 from the field, 13 to 15 from the charity stripe, getting whatever he wanted, getting to his shots, tween, cross, wham. The shot chart for Donovan Mitchell tonight is green all over the floor. Was getting it done on the interior. Got it done in the mid-range. Got it done from three. And for the second consecutive night, second consecutive game, him and James Harden have willed the Cleveland Cavaliers to a victory. Those two were great, right? The way that they played in the backcourt. That was excellent. That was phenomenal. But the difference tonight for the Cleveland Cavaliers and why ultimately, you know, they were able to win this game, and really the last two games, Jared Allen and Evan Mobley have thoroughly outplayed the front court of the Detroit Pistons over the past two games. And I gave credit to Jalen Duren and Beef Stew and B-Ball Paul. They were great in the first two games. Hell, Detroit was great after the first two games. I called this series after game number two. Boy, do I look like an ass right now. I thought it was over. So I give all the credit in the world to the Cleveland Cavaliers. It's not easy to punch back in a scenario in which you got your damn lights knocked out in the first two games. Wasn't even close. The Cavs did not look like they belonged on the same floor with the Detroit Pistons in the first two games of this series. The big question for Cleveland moving forward is this. You can't play every game at home. In the shooting splits, in the performance of Cleveland at home and on the road throughout this postseason has been night and day. Has been night and day. After tonight's W, though, and I know it was at home and they still haven't proven it on the road. I get it. But after watching what they did tonight, I think it's very clear. The Cleveland Cavaliers have taken full control of the Eastern Conference semifinals. And for me, yes, James Harden was great. Yes, Donovan Mitchell was great offensively. But it's the defense of the Cavs forcing Cade Cunningham into bad turnovers, bad decisions when they're blitzing him. They're picking him up at half court. Blitzing him in the double team, forcing the basketball out of his hands. And once again, my main criticism that I had about the 60-win Pistons, the one-seed Pistons, my number one criticism is coming back to bite them in the ass. They don't have a second option. Tobias Harris tonight, 16 points on 17 shot attempts. It's simply not good enough. LeBron James, the big topic of conversation right now. Tons of speculation about what is next for him in his career. This is what he had to say to the LA media postgame.
7: Well, I think you guys asked me about it, and I've answered questions. Yeah, I don't think I've come out like, oh, retirement is coming. I mean, what my future, I don't know, obviously. I mean, this is obviously we're still fresh from, you know, obviously losing, you know, and I don't know. I mean, I don't know what the future holds for me, obviously, as it stands right now tonight. I got a lot of time. I'll sit back like I think I said it last year after we lost, I think, to Minnesota there. Go back and recalibrate with my family and talk with them and spend some time with them. And then when the time comes, I'm obviously, you know, you guys will know what I decide to do.
0: Can I be real? Can I make a suggestion? And I know it's going to annoy you all, but I'm here for it. I am for all the LeBron theatrics. I can see it now. He's in Golden State at the Greater Youth Boys and Girls Club of Santa Monica. The Decision 2.0. That's what I want. This decision that he's about to make, whether it's a retirement or him announcing that he signed up with Draymond and the Warriors. I need it televised. I need it on ESPN. I need a spoof made of it. I was about to call him Michael Scott, but that's clearly not his real name. I'm blanking on my guy's name. Michael Scott, played by
4: Steve Carell.
0: By the way, the decision that year's ESPYs after LeBron did the decision to go to Miami, dog. That year's ESPYs when Steve Carell did the decision 2.0, and he told us that he was taking his talents to Chile. It's still to this day the best ESPY scene of all damn time, man. I'm starting to get sad and emotional though, guys. If LeBron does hang it up, man, it was a hell of a career. 310-840-4910. LeBron going to be known as a world champion. We're going to have a world champion join the program as Tekla, AEW Women's Champ, joins us next.
8: 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And who's done? 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
13: The risk of stroke goes up for all of us as we age. But for women, the risk really amplifies after menopause. In fact, one in five women in the United States between the ages of 55 and 75 will have a stroke. But according to a new study carried out by researchers in California, adhering to the Mediterranean diet can significantly lower that risk. One expert said, "We continue to see study after study showing that a predominantly plant-based diet improves all sorts of different outcomes. Now, with this diet in particular, you've seen it lower the risk of certain types of cancer, diabetes, depression, dementia, even gum disease. Now, as a reminder, the Mediterranean diet prioritizes eating vegetables, fruits, beans, olive oil, nuts and fish, and limiting meat and dairy." I'm Dr. Sanjay Gupta, helping you live a better life.
14: We've got the

0: We're joined now by the AEW Women's Champion, Tekla. She's defending her belt in a little under 2 weeks, 13 days from now. AEW Double or Nothing in New York City. Akira Shida, Chris Statlander, Jamie Hayter, all coming for your belt. How does it feel? You know, we're 2 weeks out. You're the king of the mountain, or queen, rather, of the mountain.
1: It feels great. I really cannot complain. Everything's been wonderful. And until I saw the announcement online, actually. It's not like anybody has time to tell me, right? So, either way, it feels really good to be on top of the mountain. That's for sure.
2: So you're obviously super well-traveled. Would you consider this moment in this current run that you're on like the peak of your pro wrestling career?
1: Yeah, I think the AEW Women's World Championship is a pretty prestigious title all over wrestling, but especially in the States. So I think this is probably the peak for a lot of people. I think in a lot of people's eyes, yeah. Me personally, sure, yeah. Gold is gold, and that's the shiniest one, and it's the heaviest one, honestly, so far.
2: But say, how heavy is that thing when you're having to carry it around?
1: It's really heavy.
2: I've had some replicas when I was a child of a belt. But
1: see, look, the replicas are a little lighter, actually.
2: Yeah.
1: For some reason, they don't like to spend that much money on the fake stuff, you know. So, but when I was handed mine the first time, I was like, ooh, damn! Like it's a little workout getting in and out of that ring with the title, you know. It's like heavy. But
0: well, how do you travel with it? Do you have to bring an extra suitcase for the belt?
1: Yeah, I do. I do a lot of the times. I have to get my I have to have it in my carry-on, right? I'm scared less to have it like in my real bag, and then it doesn't get to where I'm going, and then I'm like, well, this is the AEW Women's Champion, but where's her fucking belt?
2: You would just have to whip everyone's ass until you found it.
1: Yeah, exactly. But that might be a lot of asses, you know. So yeah, sometimes yeah. I don't have that type of time, you know. But yeah, I'd have it in the carry on, and man, the beeper goes off all the time, right? Like I go through, last thing I remember in a hotel is just me throwing all my shit in the carry on. Unlike on the other side, I'd have the belt, you know, so it's always like, hey, man, we got to look into your bag. And I'm just like, oh, God, it's my panties. It's the first thing she's going to be. I'm like, okay. And then on the other side is a belt. And then look, hey, who are you? You know, and it's like, I'm a champ. And they're like, oh. That's what's on. So yeah.
0: Do like regular people in the airport start to look when they pull out this big gold belt? And they're like, well, who is this person? I should probably be knowing this person.
1: Well, let me ask you, would you? you see this chick with cowboy boots and spurs on, first thing you're wondering, how did she even get through security? And then the other thing is, yeah, somebody pulls that thing on, it's twice her size. And she's like, yeah, I'm a champ. I beat people for a living, you know? So, yeah, most people, like, try to take pictures or, you know, I was like, hey, Scott, come over here. You like wrestling, right? Let me show you something. So, happens all the time. I almost miss my flight every time that happens.
0: You've been in AEW now for just about a year. By the time we hit Double or Nothing, it'll be like 4 or 5 days from the year that you debuted. Have you allowed yourself to reflect? I mean, you want to talk about climbing the mountain. You've already been champion for almost 100 days, and you've only been here for 365.
1: Damn. See, I was gonna look it up, but I wasn't sure at all how long I've been doing
0: I'm
1: this.
0: A nerd. I got you. Don't worry.
1: Thank you. No, I haven't. See, I have had time to reflect, but it all happens just like that, you know. I can't really ever sit down and smell the roses, you know what I mean? It's like, and I'm still baffled sometimes, like, damn, I've been here less than a year and I'm already on top, you know, which can be kind of scary because just imagine, I'm not saying it might happen, but just imagine I don't hold it anymore. You know, where the fuck do I go from there? You know what I mean? It's kind of like I'm already on top of everything, you know? Having to go down, that's a scary

0: this is crazy. He just lit that motherfucker on fire. You know, we do stuff like that, and it's like, and like the other day, you know, I mean, and they let me be how I am, you know, and this is personally, this is my biggest blessing, you know, but in a different area, in a different time, in a different place, people would have been like, can somebody tell this bitch to shut up? You know, it's like, you cannot talk like that on TV. Also, there's two little kids standing next to her, you know, like get out of there, you know. So, yeah. That's why AEW is good.
1: AEW Women's Champion Tekla is with us. Double or Nothing is coming up May 24th. It's going to be live from New York City. Have you ever wrestled? I was doing research. Again, I'm the nerd. I was doing research. Is this the first time that you're going to have wrestled in New York City?
0: I think it might be, actually. Wow. Because I wasn't there last year. We did, the last time they were there was in right before Christmas, I think. Mm-hmm. And I took the liberty to go home and see my family for Christmas. Which was the only time I got off, really. Other than that, I've been here nonstop. No, it's my first time. I'm excited. I love New York.
1: So you mentioned, you know, Tony Khan gives you guys a lot of freedom, and you guys get to do a lot of really, really crazy things. I was listening to an interview once from Bryan Danielson, and he said, you know, in my daily life, I don't like to bleed, but in the ring, there's something about the blood that just kind of ramps it up. Do you feel the same way with that?
0: 100%. 100%. The first time I bled in the match, and I could, the first thing is you just smell it, you know, you just smell it, and it just weirdly, it unlocks something that is so animalistic and monstrous, you know, like I could feel my pupils just going phew, like somebody had just injected me with some crazy shit, you know. It's like survival instinct and the hunt starts, you know. It's weird. It's just this next level of arousal. It's like, yeah, let's go. Let's a bit up, you know. So
2: you're gonna rip through my hoodie right now.
0: Yeah, it's like yeah.
2: Honestly, it's my favorite part about wrestling is the blood.
0: Really?
2: See,
0: I think you got to be careful with that shit because it is so potent. It can create so much drama and it really can enhance something. But when you see it all the fucking time, it loses the magic, you know. So if you noticed what I've been doing, I've been in matches with blood here since I've been in AW, but me, I haven't been bleeding. It's like I'm saving myself.
2: You're the champ.
0: I'm the champ. I'm the motherfucker, right? I don't need to have anybody slice me up, you know. It's like, it's not that time yet. But in general, yeah, I like the blood too, but I don't need to see it every week, you know. I already, like, I'm a woman, I have to see that a lot in general, you know.
2: What I've always, if this is my first time getting an interview with pro wrestling, so like I'm living out a childhood dream at the moment. Like, what's the worst bump you've taken in your career, whether it's here in this promotion or another one?
0: I was asked that question last week, and I really have to think about it. Bump, it's not a back bump, it's a front bump in theory, right? It's one where I didn't miss my target, but due to security reasons, I had to do it a little bit differently than usual. And so from a crossbody press, I tried to not land particularly right on the bitch's face so I could break her nose. So I created a little space between her head and my torso, right? Landed straight on my neck, and I could feel it like pop out like this, like the whole kneecap just went whaa, and just the whole thing. Have you ever seen it? It's crazy. It's like that whole part just goes over here, and it stays there. If you don't do anything about it, it's gonna stay there. So there's just a hole here, whole thing, you know. That's like the craziest bump injury. You know, it's not pleasant. But
1: now, are you shifting that back, or does the doctor come in immediately and be like, hey, we gotta like make sure that this doesn't stay there?
0: No, the show must go on. I look at it, and go fucking get that bad boy back in there, and limp to the back, and tell people like, I think I just get hurt, so finish up, please. It's like, yeah, we're done already. But no, it's happened a couple of times a couple of years ago, where it happened twice in one match, and it's just like, get the

0: But I have to actually take a fist and punch that thing back where it belongs.
1: You got to be exaggerating, right? There's no way you're serious.
0: I'm 100% serious.
1: You are
0: 100% serious. Yeah.
1: You're a psychopath.
0: I agree with you. Like having to do that just kind of makes you a little bit different, you know. Yeah. Like seeing a body part just up, you know, and you go, okay, go right back there. It kind of makes you a little weird, you know. It's like, oh, I didn't know I could do that, you know. That it takes you to a different level of. I'm a human that can do that now, you know. So yeah, I'm not exaggerating. I wish I was.
2: All right, so I'm gonna play a little bit of word association with you, if you don't mind. I'm gonna name some wrestlers. Some of these people are your friends, and you just got to tell me the first thing that comes to mind when I name them. So well, I'll be easy. I'm gonna throw a softball first. Your cohort, Julia Hart, first word.
0: Oh, aura.
2: She does. I loved her TBS run too. How about Sky Blue?
0: Psycho. In the best way possible.
2: Chris Statlander.
0: Try hard.
1: No.
2: Willow Nightingale.
0: Brightest baby face.
2: I agree with that. Jamie Hayter.
0: Scooby-Doo. I don't know.
2: All right, I got three more for you. Tony
0: Shit,
2: Storm.
0: Shit. Tony Storm, timeless, baby.
2: Mercedes Moné.
1: That's the one that got a reaction.
0: That's a tough one. You know, I'm not gonna answer that because I think there will be a day where I'm going to reveal stuff that is interesting about me in relation to Mercedes. So I'm not gonna say anything.
2: Well, that's what we call in the business a long tease. Final one here, you or Sheeta.
0: Sheeta. Sheeta, the snake. Very excited to see what she's gonna have up her sleeve, because I like Sheeta's demeanor, and I think she's a sneaky snake. I'm very excited to see how she's gonna fuck Chris Statlander whenever the time's ready.
2: And you can watch that match, AEW Double or Nothing. She is Tekla defending her belt against Akira Shida, Jamie Hayter, and Chris Statlander. Tekla, we appreciate it. This is a lot of fun. Good luck.
1: You're welcome.
0: Thank you so much for having me, boys.
3: She can do her signature move on me whenever she wants. Literally, like, I'll be real. Like, ugh. I don't even want to fawn over her the way that I you know, thought about doing. She's so hot. And I would never use the word hot in reality, but like, wow. She is not bad to look at. Low key, I say it all the time. If it wasn't for like my love and affinity for early WWF, early 2000s WWF, like I would just not be in sports media. I wouldn't. My like dream job, low key, is to be like the next Tony Chimmel. The next, like, ringside announcer, right? I get steamed up for announcing names. The following contest is scheduled for one fall. Don't that sound good? No? Well, that was kind of like Howard Finkel-y. That was a bad Tony Chimmel impersonation. Do you guys think I would have a future as a WWE ring announcer? 310-840-4910. Let's do this. Let's do this. We'll take a quick timeout. We'll come back, and we'll do what we always do to end the show. We'll give you a fresh installment of Weird But True, and we'll put the show to bed next.
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22: What are the chances you are listening to this while drinking a nice hot cup of coffee? If so,
2: Don't let me stop you. For years, we've been reporting on the health benefits of coffee, and that's not going to stop today. A new study, this one out of Harvard School of Public Health, found that coffee and tea could help lower your risk of developing dementia. People who enjoyed 1 to 3 caffeinated cups a day saw the biggest impact. In addition to the caffeine, coffee contains hundreds of bioactive compounds that can influence inflammation, glucose metabolism, vascular function, and oxidative stress. It's also possible coffee drinkers might be doing other things that keep them healthy. Eating a more balanced diet, getting plenty of exercise, sleep, not smoking, or drinking too much alcohol. And finally, staying socially active. I'm Dr. Sanjay Gupta, helping you live a better life.

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1: What up, party people? We appreciate you rocking out with us as we take you coast to coast. Here on West Football Sports Tonight, Youngest in Charge, Linnell Willingham, piloting the ship. Manning the ship? How do you pilot a ship? Don't you pilot a plane? Dumb analogy. By the way, Westwood One Sports Night is with you Monday through Friday, 11 p.m. to 3 a.m. Eastern Time. Special programming note coming up here this week. It is the NFL schedule release show coming up this Thursday, and Westwood One going to have a special presentation this Thursday from 8 p.m. Eastern Time to 10 p.m. Eastern Time. Scott Graham, Mike Golick going to be bringing you the NFL schedule as it is released. And we got a special guest because we only give you the biggest and the best guests here on Westwood One Sports. The NFL VP of Scheduling, Mike North, set to join the program. We'll have guest appearances by players, coaches, and other Westwood One names that you recognize as well. So make sure you keep it locked right here on Westwood One Sports, the premier home for the NFL's scheduled release show coming up on Thursday. I had something quick and brief for Weird But True. I don't know how. He's lucky. Maybe we'll save him for tomorrow. Michael Penix Jr., for you to show up to your wedding, a brother that wears a do-rag 24-7, ladies and gentlemen, thank you for not getting married in your do-rag. That would have been very champ, head-ass, whatever young expression you want to use to describe that behavior. But for you to take your do-rag off, I'm spending more than Michael Penix is. Damn it. I don't even sleep with a do-rag. Michael Penix, brother, do better. Do better. I know that's technically not a weird but true, but it was weird, and damn it, I think it's true.
2: It feels like a put the show to bed topic.
1: It does feel like a put the show to bed topic. Did I yuck your yum, so to speak, with that?
2: Well, I can't be the one to bring that one up. That opens up a whole nother can. Well,
1: is it because you're white or because you're bald? Is it the combination?
2: It's a pretty nasty combination.
1: Or is it the combination of the two? Jeez Louise. The weird but true that I wanted to get to was us shouting out and highlighting a special, special young man in South Los Angeles. This was a story done by ABC News. This young brother was homeless at points and times throughout his middle school life, his high school life, and despite experiencing homelessness in his youth, Lamont Noel now plans to study industrial engineer at Columbia University. He had 65 scholarship offers. Ladies and gentlemen, look, the reason I wanted to bring it up, it fits my favorite saying, my favorite phrase oh so well. Do not ever let your circumstances dictate your work ethic. Shout out to the young brother from South Los Angeles, man, doing the damn thing. And shout out to ABC News for highlighting this tremendous story, man. Shout out to Lamont Newell. 65 scholarships, going to be the newest engineer major at Columbia University. So shout out to him. I guess this is where I would normally tag in Denton and we put the show to bed. We can play can we at least play the cool music?
2: Oh, I still got something in the chamber. Don't worry.
1: Aha! There we go.
2: It's talking about your favorite couple, or thruple, or quadruple. New Vrabel and Russini, but like, here's the thing, and we got to pump the brakes a little bit on it. So a new picture was released, and it was the two of them hugging. We're like way past that. Like, that's not a story anymore. You know what I mean?
1: I thought we like confirmed that they were banging.
2: Right.
1: So why are we talking about hugs?
2: So it was another picture where they were just hugging in public, and like, at a certain point, there needs to be either an ascension of the story, a furthering of the plot, or we're just getting clickbaity here. Like, this is like the money-grabbing sequel attempt here. Those two hugging after we know everything that we know, as if it was dropped. I don't know if it was New York Post or TMZ. They both have red, and I don't read them. But dropping that now on a Monday, as if this is some massive news dump. Like, they were on a boat last week. We got news. Right, we saw the video of them going to a boat where she was 7 months pregnant. I don't care that they hugged. I was actually pretty sure that they've done that multiple times.
3: So there's another new photo that surfaced today as well, D-Day. Diana Rossini and...
2: smooching her husband.
3: Her husband spotted kissing today.
2: They're clear, by the way, relationship is clearly open.
3: For him to be still like kissing her... person. For him to still be kissing her ass, what a spineless, gutless individual. I felt bad for him at first. Now he's just an idiot.
2: Now, this is how they live. They just live different lives than we do.
3: I'll be honest. It makes Diana look like a boss. That thing, whew, must be comparable to Nirvana to get her husband to still kiss her. That's all I would say. That's going to do it for Westwood One Sports Night. Appreciate you all being here. Be nice to people. Drake Toll's next.
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0: lead on the latest in the NBA postseason. I got to swap out my tab here on my computer. I have the NBA trade machine up because I was having a ball earlier this afternoon putting together some potential Giannis Antetokounmpo trades. We'll maybe get to that a little bit later on in the program. But let's do this. Let's keep you up to speed with the Western Conference semifinals. The Lakers are on their last gasp of air, so to speak. Down 3-0 at home tonight, looking to keep their series alive. They're doing an okay job of it in the first half. 49-45 is the Thunder lead. Austin Reeves with 15 points. He leads all scorers in the game, period. SGA, good sign for Thunder fans. He's got 14 in the first half. His offense has been a hot-button story here throughout the course of this series. I mentioned it, though, a couple of moments ago. The Washington Wizards won the NBA draft lottery, and I don't know if there was a franchise that deserved to win the lottery more. Now they have a really difficult decision on their hands. The Wizards have to figure out, hey, the ping pong balls bounced in our favor. Now the ball's in our court. What the hell do we do? They have an interesting decision to make at 1-1 overall. Do you stick and pick and take whoever you consider to be the top prospect? Or do you trade back one slot with the Utah Jazz, who we assume have the hots for A.J. DeBonta, and move back to two and go out and take Darren Peterson? If it was my decision, I think the Wizards should 1,000% consider a trade back with Utah if they have the prospects closely graded. That's where I think this conversation of who should be the number one pick, that's where I think it gets extremely tantalizing, right? I think most folks out there that watched the college basketball season this past year will say, yeah, you know, A.J. DeBonta was the better player. A lot of that has to do with Darren Peterson and his injury situation that clearly and unfairly, you know, impacted public perception around Darren Peterson. We had folks questioning his desire to play basketball. We had folks, you know, questioning his drive. We had folks questioning what type of teammate he is. Darren Peterson came out week and a half, 2 weeks ago. May have been last week. Feels like all the days are jumbling up here. And he gave another exclusive to ESPN and divulged what caused him to miss time last year. It was the overuse of creatine. Really, really wonky situation, if I'm being frank about it, right? But clearly, when watching DP last year at Kansas, he was hampered. He didn't have the same burst and explosiveness that we saw from him at Prolific Prep, where some outlets out there across the country that rank high school basketball players, they had him, some outlets had him ranked as the number one player in the class of 2025. So I think there's a really strong case for both A.J. DeBonta and Darren Peterson to be the number one overall pick. And here is where I think the conversation is going to get fascinating. I think without a shadow of a doubt, right, DeBonta was the better player during his freshman season. But what I think folks are missing out there, these evaluations go way further back than just last season. These two dudes have been playing against each other on the AAU circuit for the past 2, 3, 4, 5 years. And when you talk about what scouting is in today's day and age in the NBA, where guys can go one and done, your scouting begins at the grassroots level. You're scouting middle school AAU, high school AAU, and you follow these dudes and you keep notes on them throughout the course of their college career. And then you put all of your info together, medicals, talking to people that are close to the guy, teachers, all that. That is what ultimately formulates your grade. The Wizards have the number one, you know, overall pick. There's no telling what they're going to find during this pre-draft process when they, you know, really pry into these prospects in terms of medicals, off the court stuff, so on and so forth. Just from a pure basketball standpoint, though, I think the rivals' ranking showed you. I think 24/7 Sports, their ranking showed you. These two dudes, on most big boards with the number one and number two high school prospect in the class of 2025. So for last year to clearly put DeBonta ahead of Peterson, yeah, it does, but by how much? That's the big question here. There's some pretty respected names out there in hoop circles that currently like Darren Peterson over A.J. DeBonta, including the lead draft analyst for ESPN, one Jonathan Givony. Jonathan Givony caught a lot of flack, I would say, for his evaluation of Zachary Richesche a couple of years ago, maybe elevated him, propped him up a little bit more. Here is what Givony had to say about Darren Peterson versus A.J. DeBonta.
1: I have Darren Peterson going one, and I was a little bit surprised, how the consensus has shifted. I mean, I know that Darren Peterson didn't have the season that he wanted, but I've seen those guys on the same floor in person probably 8 to 10 times playing against each other, in a lot of different settings over the years, dating back to the under 16, USA basketball training camp. And not once did I come away thinking A.J. DeBonta is a better prospect than Darren Peterson, including when they played each other.
0: He goes on to say, including when they played each other this past year. That arguably, this is the crazy part about it, right? I don't know if Darren Peterson did this on purpose in a year that was riddled by injury, in a season that was riddled, by not being on the floor. He saved his best performance for the matchup against A.J. DeBonta. And it was an electric first half. And you saw in that game, those two dudes going head to head. And DeBonta couldn't stay in front of Darren Peterson. Darren Peterson got to his spot at will. I think it's a very fascinating conversation that's going to be had between now and the NBA draft coming up in June. Because there are going to be more than one team out there, more than one talent evaluator out there that feels the way Jonathan Givony feels. And that was a pretty strong declaration there from Givony, who is one of the most respected draft analysts in the business. But like you said, though, these kids have been getting scouted since they were 16, 15 years old. So the sample size in which they're making their decision off of is much larger than just this past year in college basketball. But I think, like I said, both of them have a super strong case talking about DeBonta, and Peterson. For DeBonta, let's just be real here. When you're 6'8", 6'9", and can handle the basketball the way that he can and score at all three levels and get his teammates involved, this is what impressed me the most about DeBonta. Down the stretch, they lost their second best player. And, naturally, you're going to put more on DeBonta's plate. In that scenario, you could see a guy's efficiency go down. You could see him try and jack and make bad decisions. I felt as BYU put more on DeBonta's plate throughout the course of the season, he only rose to the occasion. So, yeah, he's got a super strong case, a very strong case, to be the number one overall pick. That size that he has at the small forward, two-guard position, the footwork that he has, the high-level shot-making, he is a damn near flawless prospect. Honestly. If I'm nitpicking with DeBonta, the only thing I'd say is he mastered the contested jumper last year. He mastered shooting over guys. You wonder how well that translates to the NBA. But with a guy like him, I really don't have a whole lot of doubts, man. The numbers speak for themselves. 25 points per game on 51% shooting. It does not get more efficient than that. And what you saw down the stretch of the year, as teams got more and more film on him, right, especially in that NCAA tournament game, his ability to function and navigate out of the double team, I thought was next level, out of this world stuff. A guy that looked like a 4 or 5 year NBA vet instead of an NBA college freshman. He was special when it came to that aspect of the game. And that's where you see the footwork on full display. And then the other thing is this, right? I don't know how many people look into this, but it's something that always is fascinating to me. When you think about the high-level AAU and high school basketball games that DeBansa and Peterson played in throughout the course of, you know, their prep career, the moments that they had to go through this past year in college basketball is nothing. When you're at Pete's Jam playing in front of NBA scouts, college scouts, before you even touch foot on campus, that's a different type of pressure. And those two dudes on the AAU circuit put belt to ass of every single competitor that came their way. But the number one thing you continue to hear is when those two dudes lock horns, when the two alphas, like two rams in the damn forest, knock their heads together, it was always Darren Peterson that pushed the bouncer back a little bit. It was always Darren Peterson that was viewed as the better prospect, the guy that had the leg up. We heard from Jonathan Givony, lead draft analyst for ESPN, another pretty, you know, talented point guard out there in the world of basketball, a former number one overall pick him damn self, you know, had something to say about Darren Peterson versus A.J. DeBonsa. John Wall, former Wizards guard, was on the Kevin Sheehan podcast and had this to say about who he would take at 1-1 overall if he was the Wizards.
2: If we get number one, who do you want?
3: If we get number one, I love A.J. DeBonsa and Darren Peterson. I think for the Wizards, for having Trae Young AD, I think Darren Peterson fits best next to that mold. So that's who I would take.
0: Now, in that conversation, which you can go on to hear if you download the Kevin Sheehan Show podcast, full conversation between him and John Wall. John Wall is also somebody that has his own AAU team and has followed these two dudes very, very closely on the circuit. There's a story that's been going around in the D.C. world, in the D.C. media sphere. And the story was told yesterday when I was hosting NBA draft lottery coverage on 106.7 The Fan. My guy Ben Strober, host of the Locked On Wizards podcast, produces here for Westwood sometimes, talked about the relationship that John Wall and A.J. DeBonsa had. A.J. is someone that's looked up to John Wall. John Wall has been a mentor to A.J. DeBonsa. And John even told A.J., hey, man, I think DP's got your number at this point. So this is the beginning of what's going to be a long, drawn-out saga. Because I think there's a strong, strong case for A.J. DeBonsa. I think there's a super strong case for Darren Peterson. This is where it gets interesting if you're the Washington Wizards. This is where things kind of get unchy, so to speak. The Wizards have the number one overall pick. You know who just conveniently happens to have the number two overall pick? BYU. Not BYU. The Utah Jazz. It might as well be BYU that has the damn number two overall pick. But the Utah Jazz, they have the number two overall pick. Why is that relevant? What does that mean? DeBonsa has had a super-duper close relationship with the Jazz front office, including GM Ryan Smith and CEO and former architect of the Boston Celtics, Danny Ainge. This according to YahooSports.com. After Mark Pope left BYU for Kentucky this past year, Ryan Smith and Danny Ainge became key figures in rebuilding BYU's basketball program, with a source saying, quote, the two are, quote, super passionate about BYU basketball. Well, what does that mean? That means that Danny Ainge and Ryan Smith opened up their checkbook last year and bought A.J. DeBonsa for the BYU basketball program. You know what would be even better? You know what would be the cherry on top if you're Danny Ainge and Ryan Smith? How about we continue the pipeline and bring them to Utah? That's going to be a real conversation that's had over the next couple of months, because the Jazz have the number two pick. Wizards have the number one pick. No one knows who the Wizards prefer, you know, between Peterson and DeBonsa. But everyone knows who Utah would take if they had the number one pick. This is where I want to open up the phone lines for you all to chime in at 310-840-4910. Two-parter for you. First and foremost, who should the Wizards draft with the number one overall pick? And then two, should the Wizards entertain a trade down from 1 to 2 with the Utah Jazz? 310-840-4910 is number. Happy birthday, Oliver Populous, what I would say. 310-840-4910 is the number. You can tweet at me with that as well. It is at NELL_BTP. We heard from Jonathan Givony. We heard from John Wall. Our pal, Chris Miles, who's been a frequent guest of the program, was texting with him earlier this afternoon about A.J. DeBonsa versus Darren Peterson. Sent him the clip of Jonathan Givony. He responded back, yep. And I don't think it's particularly close. Now, that's where I push back on the pride of New York and say, whoa, whoa, whoa, whoa, whoa, whoa. Mr. Harlem himself, Mr. NBA TV himself, Chris Miles, pump your brakes. But Chris Miles, another dude that is announced and called the under 16 game, the under 17 game, the under 18 game. He has been traveling with FIBA doing the play-by-play for USA Basketball for years now because those games normally get aired on NBA TV. So those are three trusted, reputable sources that say they prefer Darren Peterson over A.J. DeBonsa. What about you? It is the People Show. 310-840-4910 is the number. If you're the Washington Wizards, fresh off of winning the draft lottery, what you going to do, DMV? Are you going to take Darren Peterson one, or are you going to take A.J. DeBonsa? And if the Jazz ring, ring, ring, ring, ring, ding, ding, if the Jazz come calling, D.C. family, do you answer? 310-840-4910 is the number. We'll take your calls on that. Plus, we'll get into the big lesson that Victor Wembanyama learned last night. Next.
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16: A Better Life with Dr. Sanjay Gupta.
15: You ever wonder why the same cold virus makes some people so sick and others not sick at all? Well, according to an interesting new study out of Yale School of Medicine, one key factor is how quickly the cells in their noses, called nasal cells, respond to the virus and contain it. It's called the interferon response, and it can vary for different people. Now, when that response gets inhibited, it can trigger a different reaction, which leads to excessive mucus production and inflammation. In other words, a cold that is a lot more miserable. Of course, there are other factors at play: your genetics, any underlying conditions, immunity from vaccinations or previous infections. If you are trying really hard not to get sick, high-quality masks, they can be very effective. Also, good old-fashioned hand washing. And remember not to touch your face. I'm Dr. Sanjay Gupta, helping you live a better life.
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0: Sports Night. Here's Linnell Willingham.
1: A lot more to get to as we continue to roll, taking you coast to coast. You're on West Football Sports Night. Youngest in charge, Linnell Willingham, manning the ship for you. You can hit us up on the talking text line, 310-840-4910. What you're doing on right now is this. The Washington Wizards won the NBA draft lottery yesterday. And for a franchise that has been in ruins for as long as the Wizards have, I thought they totally deserved what happened yesterday. Their process over the past couple of years, drafting and developing young talent, taking calculated risks on distressed assets like, you know, Trae Young and Anthony Davis, I thought they've handled themselves as an organization over the past 3 years with a lot of, you know, a lot of wit and a lot of, you know, shrewd moves, man. They've continued, you know, over the past couple of years to make moves between the margins while losing 60-plus games a year. That's the tough part. They've had to bottom out here, but they're now in a position where they should be able to compete coming up here during the 2026 season. They've got a difficult decision to make when it comes to the number one overall pick. Do you take Darren Peterson, the guard out of Kansas, or do you take A.J. DeBonsta, the star-studded freshman from BYU? And then the other part of it is this, the more tantalizing piece of this, in my opinion, is do you entertain a trade with the Utah Jazz? No one really knows who the Wizards prefer at number one overall. They've kept things very close to the vest over the past couple of years with this new regime that's in town. There aren't a bunch of leaks that come out of the building. No one knew that the Trae Young trade was on the horizon. No one knew that the Anthony Davis trade was on the horizon. Wham! It just happened. No one knows what Washington's going to do at 1-1 overall. If the two picks were swapped and Utah was picking one and Washington was picking two, everyone knows that the Jazz would take A.J. DeBonsta. Should Washington leverage that uncertainty into trading back with the Utah Jazz? 310-840-4910 is the number. It gets interesting to me because, look, think about it. If you're Washington, you have all of the leverage in this situation. You ask Ryan Smith and Danny Ainge, hey, how bad do you really want your guy, A.J. DeBonsta? Can you finesse draft capital away from the Jazz? Can you get a young piece away from the Jazz just to swap picks? And if you have Peterson rated as the higher graded guy anyway, what would it really matter? I think this conversation is going to grow legs as we move closer to the draft and as we get more information on both of these two dudes as prospects. We got their measurables, earlier today. And for Darren Peterson, I thought, man, this was for a dude that's had some question marks surrounding him because of the missed games, because of the, you know, the dehydration syndrome that he's dealing with. I don't know what else to call it. Dehydration syndrome, the cramping. He missed a bunch of games last year, and folks have, you know, raised an eyebrow up at it. Him going to the scouting combine in Chicago, it's probably the best thing that can happen to him. One, we get a real deal idea of the measurables, and then you get to get the skinny on exactly what happened. So I think you're going to start hearing, you know, leaks come out here over the next couple of days as the medicals become available to these teams. As I've said all along, I expect that it's going to be a big nothing burger in terms of how teams feel about the measurables and the medicals, rather, of Darren Peterson. And I think when teams become more comfortable with his medicals, I think the gap between those two as prospects, I think it shrinks even more. But in terms of on the scale today and with the tape measure, Darren Peterson showed up well for himself. 6'4" and a half barefoot, so that means the 6'6" on-court height that we continue to talk about is very much real. Weighed in at just under 200 pounds. This is the thing that really got me saying, oh, he's got damn near a 6'10 wingspan. So you want to talk about the two-way ability that he has and his ability to lock in on the defensive end and guard the opposing team's best guard or wing, that 6'10 wingspan helps you do that. He's got an 8'7 standing reach. So the ability to contest shots, the ability to get your arms in passing lanes, it's all there for Darren Peterson. The big question for him, like I continue to reiterate, is going to be the measurables. As for DeBonta, this was a really good day for him as well. We gave you the scoring numbers, 26 points per game on 51% shooting this past year at BYU. Led the nation in scoring as a freshman. Measured in barefoot at 6'8.5", meaning he stands at about 6'10" on floor. To be 6'10" and to be able to move like that, to be able to handle like that, to be able to have the footwork that he does, to be able to create and facilitate the way that he does, it's special. Weighed in at just under 220 pounds, 7'1" wingspan, 8'10" standing reach. AJ DeBonta and Darren Peterson, two big fat winners here coming out of the scouting combine. We wait on the medicals, though. We wait on your calls as well at 310-840-4910. What should the Wizards do with the number one overall pick? Should they stick and pick? If they do stick and pick, do you prefer Darren Peterson or do you prefer DeBonta? And then should they entertain the real possibility of swapping picks with the Utah Jazz moving back from number one overall to number two overall? 310-840-4910 is the number. Let's go to Steve in Atlanta wanting to chime in. Steve, welcome into Westwood One Sports Night, brother.
2: Hey, what's going on, man?
1: How you doing?
2: Doing pretty good. How about you?
1: I'm good, man. I'm good.
2: I actually kind of want to throw a monkey wrench.
1: Actually, Steve, I'm about to say, Steve, you know I'm a Wizards fan, so I'm through the roof right now. This is
2: through the roof. So I got something for you as a Wizards fan, man. I'm going to throw a monkey wrench in there for you.
1: Uh-huh.
2: I think you guys should take Caleb Wilson, man.
1: Oh, no. Is this a Josh Graham plant? Were you sent by the Canyon Gulf Kakalaki?
2: Nah, man, nah. Actually, but like I said, I'm from Atlanta, so you know he's from Atlanta, too, so that's kind of our connection.
1: Okay.
2: But here's my thing. So I think as far as Utah, right, like I know everybody thinks AJ is the best pick for Utah, but I was just thinking, if they got Ace Bailey last year, aren't him and AJ kind of the same player? So I'm not really kind of...
1: I think in this league, Steve, you can never have too many skilled big wings. And you can slide those two next to each other at the two guard and the three guard and rock out.
2: Gotcha.
1: But here's the thing on Caleb Wilson. So real quick, and I'll let you continue because I think it's fascinating that you brought him up. I just wanted to give Josh a hard time. Draymond Green came out today and said that if he was the general manager of the Wizards, he'd take Caleb Wilson too. So I think it's very fascinating that he's starting to get some love. His defensive upside and the two-way upside that he has, I think, is special. He weighed in a little bit light today, which I didn't love.
2: But here's the thing. Of course, you know, with the young guys, they can always put on pounds. Like, it may take a few years, but I think that can be, like I say, that's a small tweak. But, like, I just think, I'm assuming, like I say, that you guys are going to keep AD. But if you kind of plug him in with, what's the young guy from Texas name? The guy from
1: Miami. Trey Johnson.
2: Yeah. Trey Johnson and Sar and just Caleb kind of just, I think that would be a tough
1: The big
2: roster.
1: Question for Caleb, and I haven't seen, I don't know what drills he participated in today, but I want to see how he participates in the moving three-point shot, the standing three-point shot. The big question with Caleb Wilson right now is his offensive game. We know he can finish around the rim.

0: they got two guys, you know, as they picked up. You know, I was looking at Cameron Bruza. He's a guy who can help spread and pass the ball and, you know, dish it around. You need somebody on that team if you're going to rebuild it, you know, that's going to take leadership role.
1: You want to draft a leader with the number one overall pick, huh?
0: Well, to fill that role for now, you know, I mean, you got to have somebody there. If they're all going to build together, you need somebody to handle that ball.
1: Bill, I don't care if A.J. DeBonta and Darren Peterson couldn't get 10-year-olds to line up in a single file line. Their leadership qualities, I can give a rat's ass about it. The Wizards need somebody that can come in there and potentially score 25 to 30 points per night, and that is not Cameron Boozer.
0: All right.
1: Okay. I appreciate the call, brother. I mean, look, y'all call in. I appreciate the love. I'm going to tell it to you how a T.I. is. Anybody advocating for Cam Boozer to go number one overall, just say that you don't care about the Wizards. Just say that you want to see my franchise fail. That's all you had to say. Talk about Cam Boozer as the number one pick. Here's what I'll say, though, about Cam Boozer. After today's measurables at the scouting combine, he's got an extra feather in his cap compared to Caleb Wilson. Cam Boozer weighed in today at 253 pounds. Muscle. Man body. Our guy Jonathan Gavoni put out some comps of for Cam Boozer here. And I thought it was fascinating because when it comes to Boozer, the big question is, how is he going to translate to the next level? Some people, based off of the way he measured in today without shoes on, he's got the measurables of a small ball five in the NBA. 6'8 with no socks, 253, 7'1.5 wingspan, 9 foot standing reach. Al Horford at the combine measured in at 6'8 with no socks, 246. 7'1 standing reach, 7'1 wingspan, 8'11 standing reach. Derek Queen, last year, 6'9, no socks, 248, 7 foot wingspan, 9'1 standing reach. Julius Randle, 6'8, 250, 7 foot wingspan, 8'9 standing reach. So Cam Boozer, those are examples of small ball fives in today's NBA, guys that can stretch the floor and hold their own in terms of banging and bumping on the glass. Today's measurables for Cam Boozer was a major plus, especially, I'll be honest with you, standing next to him out in D.C., I didn't think he was 6'8". If he's 6'8", then I'm 6'3", damn it. And I'm changing my Facebook dating profile. I'm changing my Hinge profile. If Cameron Boozer is 6'8", no shoes, damn it, I got to be pushed to 6'3". But in reality, like, I'm interested in Cameron Boozer, man, especially if he's got to play the five. If that's what he's going to be in the NBA, I think he projects a lot better. I thought based off of his size, he would be forced to be a wing. I don't think he's got the first step quickness or the ball handling ability to consistently be able to live and win out there, on the perimeter. So we'll see ultimately what happens. NBA draft coming up in June. The Wizards holding the number one overall pick. The Hawks are a team that ultimately got screwed in the draft lottery. Eric wanting to chime in on the Hawks pick. E, what up, brother? How you doing?
2: Hey, how's it going, Linnell? First time caller. How's it going?
1: Going swell, brother. I appreciate you chiming in, man.
2: Alrighty, so yes, I am a Hawks fan. No surprise there. I do want to give props though to your Wizards. Congratulations on this season.
1: It's
2: not that bad. Like, quite frankly, you guys had some moves. Although, I'll give my little quick prediction on the Wizards, and then I'll give you my question that I want to give you because I'm perplexed as heck tonight. I see you guys trying to put a package deal for Trae Young and AD to go to Boston for Jaylen Brown. I really see that. And then you guys picking up, like, Peterson or point guard and just roll with it and see what happens. I just don't see AD and Trey staying in there. They're just poison pills, man.
1: That is so toxic. Fascinating. Now, financially,
2: I know there's Trey. No chance, like, it will work. I've known Trey for 8 years, not eight,

0: years, but a good at least 5 years now. It's not fun when he's on your team, man. I'm sorry to say it. It's not fun.
1: When you say Trae Young, do you know whether he's like a Reposado or Blanco? Like, do you know him that well? Or do you just know him as a basketball?
0: No. I'm a hardcore Hawks fan. I have never met him personally. But look. he's a ball hawk. And yeah, he has good assists, fine, but not in clutch situations.
1: I think the Wizards are gonna need him to be a traditional point guard if it's gonna work here. I appreciate the call, brother. We're up against the clock.
0: It's not gonna happen.
1: That's fascinating, Denton. Could you imagine? So financially, there's no chance in hell that it would work.
2: That trade is an objectively awful trade.
1: So say Derek White's contract becomes a part of it to make the numbers work. Jaylen Brown for AD and Trae Young? I just don't know.
2: That makes no sense
1: for Boston still.
2: Not a good trade.
1: Not a good trade at all. I got intrigued as a Wizards fan for a hot second just for the idea of potentially fleecing the Boston Celtics. We'll keep you up to speed. Oh, it actually pains me to say this. We'll keep you up to speed on Lakers and Thunder as we roll throughout the midnight hour here on the East Coast. Fresh installment of Westwood One Sports Night with the youngest in Charles and Owe again. When we come back, Victor Wembanyama ejected yesterday. You won't believe what his coach had to say about the ejection. That's next.
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0: What up, good folks? Westwood One Sports Night continues. As we take you coast to coast, bring you the latest and greatest in the world of sports. Ring the alarm, folks. Ring the alarm. There is a pulse in Los Angeles. Don't look now, but as we get ready for the final frame, the old Los Angeles Lakers, after outscoring the Thunder 39-31 in the third quarter, they hold a four-point lead as we enter the fourth quarter. Austin Reeves, the high man, with 22 points. But the story, if I'm being frank, I called the Lakers 1-2 punch at center the worst in the NBA. And if I was like 6'7", 6'8", I could probably go steal some good minutes for the Lakers. Jackson Hayes and DeAndre Ayton have been awful, awful all season long. But tonight, Jackson Hayes, the 7-foot light-skinned man that cosplays an NBA center, he has decided to show up and play basketball. He's got 16 points off of the bench, altering shots at the rim. He's got 3 offensive rebounds, so getting it done in more than one way. Hopefully, if you're a Lakers fan, hopefully he can continue that and help the Lakers close this one out. SGA having his best game of the series, 26 points on 9 of 18 shooting. He's got 7 helpers with just 2 turnovers. The Lakers, I say it all the time, you can't fake desperation in pro sports. The Lakers are clearly the more desperate team tonight, and they're showing it right now as they continue to ratchet up the effort going in to the fourth quarter. Jason is in Illinois wanting to check in. Jason, what's going on, brother?
1: What's up? What's going on, man?
0: How are you?
1: No, I was just with what you were talking about with the Lakers.
0: Yeah.
1: With what you were talking about there, Lakers don't even deserve to be in this series with OKC if Houston wouldn't have made that trade and got fleeced out with Kevin Durant. Kevin Durant ruined Houston's any chance of their dynasty. Lakers should not be here. That's why they're getting almost. That's why they're going to get swept, where SGA is having the worst series probably of his career, and they're about to get swept.
0: You're not totally wrong. He turned it on tonight, though. SGA playing his face off. Are you a Rockets fan?
1: Game. He's got 26 tonight, but he's been playing awful, and they're still, it's 3-0.
0: He has. Are you a Rockets fan?
1: Oh, no, I'm not a Rockets fan. I'm a Celtics fan.
0: Ah, that's tough. Well, your team, obviously.
1: Yeah, that is. That's tough.
0: Going through a transition period at the moment. Real quick, before we let you run. What did you think of the trade that the last caller proposed? Did you hear that?
1: I don't know what he was on. There's no way. There's no way for that to even happen with the salary cap.
0: The contracts wouldn't work, yeah.
1: Yeah, and the fact unless that AD and Trae Young's age, nah.
0: Yeah. Well, look, Trae Young's only 28 years old. I don't want people to, like, misconstrue that. He's not that
1: right,
0: old.
1: But, like, you know.
0: AD's only 32.
1: Right, but JB is, how old is JB?
0: 29, 28, so yeah.
1: 28, and how old is Derek White?
0: For sure. Your point is well taken. I 31. I totally get it, trust me. As a Wizards fan, I wouldn't have had a problem with it, but clearly you
1: understand. Yeah, exactly. JB and...
0: I appreciate the call as always, brother. 310-840-4910. Let's get into this. First and foremost, real quick, like, we're going to talk about the Lakers a lot more coming up on tomorrow night's show, but damn, it's almost like we got to rip up the rundown and get into them tonight. Impressed by this performance. I am. No matter what happens in this series, though, and we know the Lakers are going to get sent packing at some point. This is probably so immature of me. How can Anthony Edwards play through his injury, but Luka can't play through his? Anthony Edwards looked like he was about to break his leg. Looked like he was about to Kevin Ware himself. Looked like he almost tore his ACL. Yet he's able to play, but Luka's not. I told you I was going to be immature. As I snap my finger, the immaturity goes away. Back to your regularly scheduled programming. That's just me being petty. But in reality, like when you talk about the future of the LA Lakers, rough, people. Rough. You got to make a decision. Got to make a decision, excuse me, on Austin Reeves. He's got a $14 million player option that more times than not he's going to opt out of and then go get overpaid by somebody in free agency. If you're Rob Pelinka and company, if you've got a pulse, if you got a brain, do not pay Austin Reeves big-time money. You can't. LeBron's an unrestricted free agent for the first time in a long time. I think he's going to continue to play. I'm curious to see where he ultimately lands up or and lands and winds up. And then there's Luka. If you're a Laker fan out there, how do you have any confidence in this organization being able to put a winning championship team around Luka Doncic, who is a star under 27 that's in the heap of his prime and is arguably a top five player in the sport? What are you going to be next year? How do you improve your roster next year? Who's going to want to come to the Lakers to play with Luka? You may not have a problem or an issue getting guys to come, but what guys are you going to get to come? And in today's day and age in the NBA, y'all know it just as well as I do, the days of building your team through free agency, the days of retooling your roster through free agency are over. Teams just simply don't do that anymore. It's either draft or trade. And the Lakers have nothing that anybody else would want outside of Luka Doncic. Lakers always have a star. It's what they're known for. It's La La Land, City of Stars. If they don't begin to draft and develop better, you're going to see history repeat itself. And they're going to go back into the abyss that they were in before LeBron James came to save them. Nobody wants to talk about it. If it wasn't for LeBron James, the Lakers would be the bottom feeders of the Western Conference. Argue with somebody you love. Hopefully that's me. If it wasn't for LeBron, the Lakers would be the bottom feeders of the Western Conference. And now that he's about to depart, it seems like once again, slowly but surely, they're going to end up in that exact same spot. For years, right, we've been on Giannis watch. This offseason starts the clock for Luka watch. I don't think the Lakers are going to, one, be able to put a championship team around him, and then, two, I don't think they're going to be able to retain him. Tough reality. If you are a fan of the Los Angeles Lakers. But you got to live in the moment, right? Lakers doing everything they can to keep themselves alive and to keep their season alive as their season is currently on ice. And that ice is on the kitchen counter next to a burning pan. They're up 89-84 with about 8:37 left to go in regulation. We'll see if they can hold on. If they can't, it may just be LeBron James. It may just be his final game as a member of the Los Angeles Lakers. And that, as a man that's been accused of being a Bron sexual, that is interesting. 310-840-4910. We talked about the Wizards winning the NBA draft lottery. That was special. When we come back, I want to get into the top six draft prospects in the 2026 NBA draft with a fresh installment of Nell Super Six Pack. I'll give you my top six NBA draft prospects. Plus, we'll finally get into the ejection and the elbow heard around the world. The big fella, Victor Wembanyama, was sick of it yesterday, and he let his emotions get the best of him. The explanation by his head coach, Mitch Johnson, could make a grown man cry. That and a whole lot more comes your way next here on Westwood One Sports Night. 310-840-4910 is how you reach me. 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

0: going to get real physical on the program coming up in exactly 1 hour. Thekla going to join the program, the AEW Women's World Champ. She's going to sit down with myself and the super producer, Denton Day, talking about her upcoming match in which she's going to put that belt on the line. First time getting the chance to interview a pro wrestler, so I'm super duper geeked up and excited for that. I'm also excited that the Lakers may be having their season extended by just a game. They are deadlocked right now with the Oklahoma City Thunder, 92 apiece with 6:34 left to go in regulation. SGA starting to, you know, heat up even more here. He's got 28 on 50% shooting. AJ Mitchell, brother, I don't, the pride of Santa Barbara, second round pick of the New York Knicks. Here over the past couple games, it's been his coming out party. Here in this series, it's really been his coming out party. 18 in game one, 20 in game two. He's got 24 tonight to go along with three steals and 10 assists. So shout out to AJ Mitchell getting it done, filling in for Jalen Williams. He has been awesome. But outside of that, man, really hasn't been much, you know, going right for OKC offensively. SGA's got 28. AJ Mitchell's got 20. And then Jarrett McCain, painted fingernails and all, 13 points off the bench, including lacing three from downtown. So we'll keep you up to speed on the conclusion of Thunder and Lakers as we roll throughout the program. As I mentioned, AEW Women's World Champ Thekla going to join us coming up at 2 a.m. Eastern time. Uh-oh. I'm always down to take a trip to the Charm City. Our good brother Corey in Baltimore wanting to chime in. Corey, what's going on, brother?
1: Man, salute, brother. Salute, man.
0: Salute to you.
1: I like listening to you in the morning, man. Sometimes you got topics, man, that makes my antenna rise, man. But this goddamn on Lakers stuff, man, this Luka Doncic, man, never been a fan of that guy, man. Like, I don't know what they was thinking about trading for him other than trying to bring some offense there. The guy doesn't play defense. But as putting a team around him, they got to find a new general manager. Rob Pelinka is trash, bro.
0: He's horrible, Corey. He's horrible, man.
1: Trash, man. They've been on a downfall ever since my man Magic Johnson stepped down, man. That was the worst thing that woman could have let that man do. But step away from basketball for him, man. If I'm not mistaken, correct me if I'm wrong, isn't that the roster that Magic put together when they won that in the bubble?
0: In the bubble. That had Magic's fingerprints all over it. Yep.
1: Man,
0: Corey, that's been horrible. They do not draft and develop talent. Look at their draft picks over the past decade, 15 years.
1: Corey, people get mad at it, brother.
0: If it wasn't for LeBron James coming to town, where the hell would the Lakers be right now?
1: You just said it already, man. They'd be at the bottom. They'd be bottom feeders, bro. They'd be bottom feeders. You know what I'm saying? They most definitely. But the last team that's working the draft, man, they need to take a bite out of OKC, man. Every year, man, they do something in the draft. I'm just curious of who they going to let go this year to make room for the draft pick that they got this year. You know what I'm saying?
0: So they've got the number 12 overall pick, and something tells me they're going to end up with one of the two stars from Michigan, whether it's Addie Mara or Yaxel Lendenborg. I appreciate the call, as always, Corey. It's going to be fascinating to see what happens with OKC. They shouldn't be allowed to have the 12th pick, bro. Like, somebody should just literally take it from them and say, you know what, Slim, you can't have it this time around. Look at the crazy part about what OKC is doing right now. First of all, they're 8-0, or 7-0, rather, throughout this postseason, right? They're playing without their second best player. They're playing without their Jalen Williams hasn't played a minute in this postseason. Yet OKC looks as dominant as ever. I'm normally not a fan of teams that just consistently win all the damn time. Everybody's in their honeymoon phase right now with OKC. It's cute. It's fun. We support it. Oh, first tanking team to ever really have it pay off. Yay. Give it two more seasons. Let them win another championship this year. They're going to start to become you know, the from the heroes of the NBA to the most hated of the NBA. I'm telling you, it's only a matter of time. 310-840-4910 is the number. Uh-oh, this is always great. Let's go back to Detroit. Pistons have had it rough over the past 72 hours. Justin calling from Detroit. What's going on, pal?
2: How you doing?
0: Doing good, man. How you doing?
2: Man, I'm doing good. I'm doing good. First time calling.
0: Appreciate you chiming in, man.
2: Man, I'm driving back from the Pistons and Cleveland game. Wasn't so good, man. Cade was being lazy. All these turnovers, these foul calls that aren't fouls. Pissed off, man. How are you feeling?
0: Dog, we opened up the show talking about Pistons and Cavs. I said after Detroit went up 2-0, I said the damn series was over. Clearly, I was wrong. What you've seen out of Donovan Mitchell and James Harden the past 2 games, that's really been the big issue. And I've been calling out Jalen Duren since the beginning of the postseason. I appreciate the call. I've been calling out Jalen Duren since the beginning of the postseason. Clearly, he is the guy that's not holding up his end of the bargain. And look, I know Coach Bickerstaff, every chance he gets, he gives, you know, Tobias Harris credit, right? Tobias is turned back the clock. Tobias doing what Tobias got to do. Tobias has 16 points on 17 shots tonight, guys. That's not gonna cut it. No matter how you slice it, it's not gonna cut it. I don't know what's up with Detroit, man. They're in a world of hurt. This series, all of a sudden, I think, is now controlled by the Cleveland Cavaliers. We'll see if Cleveland can take their hot shooting on the road, something they've struggled to do all postseason long. Steve is in California wanting to chime in. Steve, what's going on, brother, man? Welcome into Westwood One Sports Night.
3: Hey, what's popping, Linnell? You're the GOAT, man. I love listening to you at night.
0: Appreciate you chiming in.
3: What's up with the bro that said you raised his antenna? That was a major pause.
0: who was talking about antennas being raised up? Look, anything that you got to pause, brother, it goes right over my head.
3: Maybe in Baltimore, that was your song.
0: Oh, you can't talk about my OG Corey now. Corey, a thoroughbred, man. Corey sounded like he got his Timbos laced up or his Nike boots. One of the two. Corey's blue collar, man.
3: Yeah, he's one of them. You can tell with the accent. He's a Baltimore guy. But hey, Linnell, am I going to be a miserable fan for the rest of my life regarding NBA because I'm a Sacramento Kings fan and we're drafting at 7 because we decided to win like 10 games at the end of the season?
0: Kings are cooked, brother. I'll be real with you. And this is why this show is a special place. Is everybody can come in and wear it on their sleeves. Yes. You're going to be a depressed sports fan for the rest of your life. I don't know a sports organization out there that has a worse outlook long-term than the Kings. What do the Kings have to be happy? Keegan Murray? What isn't Keegan Murray supposed to be the guy that we're all geeked up and excited about?
3: Yeah, I mean, Keegan's a solid role player, and they're talking about getting rid of Domantas Sabonis. We've got, you know.
0: Well, what are you going to win with Sabonis, brother? But here's my thing on Sabonis. If you can't stretch the floor in today's day and age, bro, man, what good are you?
3: We're trash, bro. I'm just going to be, you know, every year. It's awful, man. It's just a dark cloud over that city.
0: What made you like Sacramento? When you was born in Sactown? Why not Golden State, the Lakers, the Clippers? Why Sacramento?
3: Man, I hate the Warriors. I was born in Sacramento, and I'm a loyal, diehard Kings fan. I went to Kings Lakers when it was Shaq and Kobe versus Chris Webber and Vlade and Biddy. So I'm a loyal, you know, thorough, loyal Sacramento Kings fan, and I'm gonna ride or die with them. But it's not good right now.
0: Let me give you a reason to be optimistic, man. I could relate to your pain as a Kings fan. I'm a Commanders fan, brother. Before Jaden Daniels got to town, we wore it on our sleeve for years. And I never thought I'd see the day where we turned it around. All it takes is one dude, man, to change the outlook of a franchise. You know that. So keep your fingers crossed. Maybe somebody good falls to Sacramento. I appreciate you chiming in, as always, my friend. 310-840-4910. I actually feel bad for that guy. Like, did you hear the pain and despair in his voice? I couldn't imagine. I was going to say, I could never relate to being a Kings fan, as I'm a Wizards fan and a Commanders fan. I'm acting different, man. I've been out to projects for a hot second. Already cutting up and acting different. 310-840-4910. Denton, how are you feeling, man? We haven't checked in with the super producer yet.
4: Well, I better say you better get some jewelry.
0: You're better get a pendant.
4: Good. Yeah, you're feeling all right. I mean, shout out to the Kings fan. Light the beam. They still do that? They let that one go.
0: That's a soft spot there. Speaking of jewelry, I don't know if you're familiar, Denton Day, the video that's gone viral about AJ DeBonta, the Gunna song.
4: I thought you were going to talk about Dylan Brooks being at this OKC Los Angeles game with every chain on in the world. He got the grills, he got multiple chains, he got the diamonds on the ears.
0: It's a fire look for Dylan Brooks. I want to know what he's got on his wrist. There is this watch out there. AJ DeBonta, as he's reciting the Gunna song, it says, "I got the AP, cost $200K.
4: You can listen to Gunna at BYU.
0: Rainbow, yeah, exactly. Audemars Piguet is what AP stands for. It's a very, very expensive watch. They're doing this collab with this brand called Swatch. And guess what, guys? AP watches, Audemars Piguet watches that are usually priced at like $200K, $300. $300 for the bust down AP. You know how many people are going to be walking around, especially here in the DMV, where people make horrible decisions when it comes to money and fashion? I once had a roommate in college. Can I just tell you how crazy things got in college? This is how we're talking about college. I don't know. Just talk about making bad financial decisions. In college, man, the thing that everybody wanted to do, everybody wanted to throw five to get Domino's, right? That was the big thing. We used to have the $5.99 deal. You throw five, you get yourself a personal pizza. I never let the Domino's order be placed on my phone because I wasn't covering all the extra money because these bastards thought that they could pay $5 for a $5.99 pizza. My ass. One thing that happened one time was brother threw five on the pizza. I get a knock on my door before my 8 a.m., which I had on Tuesdays in college. And he goes, "Bro, can I use your toothpaste?" What?
4: No.
0: Can you what? You mean to tell me your priorities, your greedy ass, your priorities are that jacked up that instead of going to the local Chambers General Store, founded in 1890, instead of going down to that store and getting you some toothpaste, you decided you wanted to throw five on a pineapple and ham pizza? Do better. What was the relevancy of that? I'm going to buy AP, whether I can afford it or not.
4: But say, I mean, if this dude AJ DeBonta is listening to Gunna, you think he wants to go hang out in Salt Lake City? Crumble Cookie doesn't have that much money.
0: Look, you know how, Denton, let's not act like we're oblivious. AJ DeBonta, when you're a man of his caliber, and I may or may not be speaking from experience, when you have the future of AJ DeBonta, and it's written in stone that you're going to be one of them ones, I'm sure the blondes of Utah have been dropping at this kid's feet since he was a sophomore. If you don't think he had him some at-home play when he went on to campus at BYU, you tripping. I think it's going to be
4: BYU.
0: Huh?
4: You get kicked out of campus for that kind of play in a BYU. You can play basketball. You just can't do it.
0: Well, yeah. Look, who's to say... Who's to say he had her on campus? Who's to say he couldn't leave campus? You think the curfew applied to DeBonta?
4: I mean, it may or may not have applied to a former quarterback there.
0: I'm about to say, if Zach Wilson, wasn't Zach Wilson banging moms?
4: He was a Cougar hunter. That is true. We do know that about Zach Wilson.
0: You can't, BYU home of the Cougars, if I'm not mistaken. He wasn't hunting them type of Cougars.
4: No, he was hunting the older women. Kind of
0: he was trying to he was trying to get his tuition paid for. Pick up what I'm putting down. He was trying to get put on somebody's insurance. Huh? Can't say I blame him. Can't say I blame him. Let's check back in to La La Land. Wow. We got a game that's coming down to the wire here. 111-110, 32.8 seconds left to go. In regulation, This is bound to get interesting here down the stretch. The Lakers just called a timeout. Chet Holmgren just dunked the basketball. It was assisted by Isaiah Hartenstein. Timeout called by J.J. Redick. What do you expect to see here, D-Day?
4: Chet Holmgren looks like the third brother of Beavis and Butthead. I know those two aren't brothers, but just for the sake of the comparison, he looks like the third version of them. The fourth quarter's been excellent, though. I mean, you want to talk about a great quarter from a shot-making perspective? This is the one game where Shai Gilgeous-Alexander has been playing like SGA, right? Yeah. Like, the Lakers have done a really decent job in games 1-3 holding him in check. He's made some really, really big shots in this fourth quarter. The Lakers should, though, Linnell, be up by four.
0: They're shooting 54%.
4: They've had a lot of blown opportunities and possessions in the last 4 minutes. Just giving the ball away, smoking layups on a fast break. I mean, simple, basic things. They should be up by at least four, and here they are with about 32 seconds down one.
0: I think if you're the Lakers or a fan of the Lakers, you got to look at it with the glass half full perspective, right? Your ability to be able to withstand a 33-point outing from SGA, I think, says a lot. You mentioned the defense that they've played on SGA. It's no different tonight. Tonight you're seeing the same coverages. They're blitzing him in the double team. They're forcing it out of his hands. I thought his decision-making tonight was a hell of a lot better.
4: He's aggressive. He's saying, hey, man, you guys are going to throw all these different looks at me. I've kind of seen them already. I don't care. I'm still going to attack. By the way, this Jared McCain kid, they swindled Philadelphia.
0: Totally fleeced him.
4: All because this dude did some TikTok dances. Are you serious? Shooting the lights out. He made a couple big shots in the fourth quarter.
0: Totally fleeced him. We'll keep you up to speed on Lakers and Thunder as we roll throughout this 1 a.m. hour. 12.2 left to go in regulation. Possession currently stands with the Oklahoma City Thunder. We'll give you the finale of Thunder and Lakers coming up. Will the Lakers be sent packing? We'll let you know next. Plus, we'll bring you a fresh installment of No Super Six Pack, my top six NBA draft prospects as we get geared up for the 2026 NBA draft. That is next.
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14: A better life with Dr. Sanjay Gupta.
15: The risk of stroke goes up for all of us as we age, but for women, the risk really amplifies after menopause. In fact, one in five women in the United States between the ages of 55 and 75 will have a stroke. But according to a new study carried out by researchers in California, adhering to the Mediterranean diet can significantly lower that risk. One expert said, "We continue to see study after study showing that a predominantly plant-based diet improves all sorts of different outcomes. Now, with this diet in particular, you've seen it lower the risk of certain types of cancer, diabetes, depression, dementia, even gum disease." Now, as a reminder, the Mediterranean diet prioritizes eating vegetables, fruits, beans, olive oil, nuts and fish, and limiting meat and dairy. I'm Dr. Sanjay Gupta, helping you live a better life.
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0: officially over. 115, 110 is how the Lakers get sent packing. OKC continues to be undefeated here throughout the NBA postseason. A vintage Shai Gilgeous-Alexander performance, uber efficient, putting together his best game by far of this Western Conference semis. 35 points on 11 to 22 shooting, 12 of 15 from the charity stripe. He had eight helpers as well. The turnovers down in this one as he only had three, as you saw him, as he's famously said, you know, once I get the test and study the test, I then get the answers to the test. Seems like here in game four, SGA for damn sure had the answers to the test, as the Lakers really had no answer and no ability to stop him, man. They went with the same defensive coverage you've seen in the first couple of games. Blitz Shai, forced the basketball out of his hands. It's where you saw A.J. Mitchell be able to capitalize and be that secondary creator and secondary ball handler for him, or for that group, rather. He was special again tonight, scoring 20-plus points, getting his teammates involved. We know that the Thunder are advancing. They'll be in the Western Conference Finals. They'll await the winner of T-Wolves and Spurs. The question is now, if you're the Lakers, what is next? Did we just witness the final game of the LeBron James era in L.A.? Did we just witness the final game of LeBron in Hollywood? I think we have. I think we have, and here's why. If you're the Los Angeles Lakers, I've kind of been hitting at it here over the course of the past half hour or so. Your team can look entirely different in about a month or two from now. Free agency starts in early July, and at that point, all's fair in love and war. LeBron is an unrestricted free agent. Why on earth would he be inclined to come back to Los Angeles after they relegated him to being the third option for Austin Reeves? He got relegated for Hillbilly Kobe, damn it. How did that turn out? how did that turn out for Austin Reeves and the Lakers tonight? Final shot of the game drawn up for none other than Austin Reeves. Fell short. JJ Redick, you've made a lot of smart decisions during this series. Your defensive coverage on SGA, brilliant. Your rotations, I thought, have been brilliant. Getting Rui involved, brilliant. Not having LeGoat James take the final shot? Ah! Can't win with it. Can't coach with it. I just can't do it. Have we seen LeBron play his final game as a member of the Lakers? 310-840-4910. I think we have. I think we have. The question now is, where do we go next if you're LeBron James? The question now is, where do you go next? This offseason is going to be fascinating. The NBA draft lottery is going to make this offseason very, very fascinating. Because if you're LeBron, you've come out and said, yeah, I don't want a farewell tour. But we know that he wants to continue to play. We think he wants to continue to play. The other piece is, we could just see LeBron ultimately retire and hang it up after tonight. But that's the reality facing the Los Angeles Lakers organization right now. You have no clue what LeBron James wants to accomplish, what LeBron James wants to do next. Here's the thing, right? If you're LeBron, would it make sense, and maybe I'm reaching with this, who knows? Would it make sense for LeBron to take his talents across the hall and go to the Clippers? Could that be something that we see happen coming up this offseason? We're going to talk about the Clippers and what they could possibly do with their fifth overall pick coming up here. But I just don't see a scenario. It doesn't make sense. It certainly feels like we've reached the end of the road when it comes to LeBron in L.A. And I think the trade last year, shipping out AD for Luka, kind of was the writing on the wall in terms of what was next for LeBron.
1: Do you pay any attention to Jersey Gate?
0: When you say Jersey Gate, you mean swapping or numbers, period?
1: No, if you look at the history of LeBron, it really started the first time he left Cleveland. There's the iconic shot of him walking in the hallway, taking the jersey off after they lost to the Celtics. And we're like, uh-oh, he might be... He took that off with a little bit of a flair there. He might be leaving. And if my memory serves correct, when he left Miami, walking down the hallway, he takes the jersey off in the hallway, leaves Miami. LeBron James did not take his jersey off in the hallway tonight. So I don't know, maybe that's his... It's like Groundhog Day. If he sees his shadow... You get winner. If he keeps his jersey on, he might be staying.
0: Jersey Gate. I don't know, man. I hate all of the banter surrounding LeBron. The negative banter is what I would say. I hate people criticizing him for joining Miami. I hate people calling him a homie hopper, a team hopper. I hate it. In this scenario... I think everyone out there, if he does choose to leave LA, I think this would have to be the decision that is, you know, of all his decisions, the decision to leave LA should be universally understood. Everybody should understand why he would want to get out of LA. What's there for him in LA? What's there for him in LA? This is where the rest of the postseason becomes fascinating. Does he join the Boston Celtics? Does he go from Los Angeles to Boston? Anything's on the table for LeBron right now because he's an unrestricted free agent. Is a return to Miami something that happens? If they're able to get Giannis Antetokounmpo, does he decide to go back to South Beach? If the Cavaliers somehow, some way, are unable to get over the hump here in this series, Does he go back to Cleveland? The possibilities are limitless. The other piece of it is this. We're talking about potential destinations for LeBron. We're talking about places we want to see him play next. Is he going to play next year at all? 310-840-4910 is the number. Is he going to play at all next year? Is this the final game? Was this the final game of LeBron James' career? 310-840-4910. I for damn sure don't think it's his final game. I know it's a possibility. I know it's something that could happen. I know he's going to take some time to decide. We're going to have post-game audio for you coming up here momentarily because we know he's going to speak to the pool of reporters and he's going to, you know, inevitably be asked, hey, Bron, is this it for you? I know he's not going to give us an answer tonight. I can tell you, I'm enough of a Bron sexual to know that LeBron's going to tell you, yeah, I want some more time to think this over with Savannah. I want to talk to Bronny. I want to talk to Bryce. I want to talk to Zuri. I want to talk to my family. I want to talk to my mom and make a decision that's best for me and my family. That's what you're going to hear from LeBron tonight. We've been here before, though, with LeBron. This has kind of been the saga of the past several years with him. But this time it's different because for the first time in a long time, guys, LeBron's got all the power. LeBron is in total control of what happens next. Whether that's retiring, whether that's returning to the Lakers,

0: either. Where does he play next? I'll give you three teams. I think Golden State is a very, very realistic possibility. I think the Cleveland Cavaliers is a very, very realistic possibility. And I also think the Los Angeles Clippers is a very, very realistic possibility. Clippers, Warriors, Cavs, three teams to me that should be on LeBron watch. 310-840-4910. Lakers officially swept by the Oklahoma City Thunder. Did we witness the final game of LeBron James's career? And if we didn't, where does he play next? As he is slated to be an unrestricted free agent. Let's go to Barry in Dayton, wanting to check in. Barry, what's going on, brother? Welcome in to Westwood One Sports Night.
1: Thank you. I've been following you since the beginning of your broadcast on here. You know, at first I thought you were a little brash, and then one night you stated your age was, I believe, 26, right?
0: 28,
1: okay. And then I thought, well, he's a pretty intelligent young man for that age, doing what he's doing. So,
0: thank you, my friend.
1: The more I listen to you, you're nailing it. You got a long career in this, son. So let me get on about LeBron now. I live in Ohio, and you know LeBron's from Akron, and listen, Ohioans love LeBron, and LeBron loves Ohio. Northern Ohio, actually all of Ohio, but Northern Ohio, he's like, you know what he's like. So the Cavaliers, can you imagine a front line with Alan Mobley and LeBron, and then, you know, you can maybe drop Harden's contract to help with the cap, and you can bring in somebody to play along Mitchell. But as you said, I never thought about that. What you were talking about, Golden State with Curry,
0: Jimmy Butler, Porzingis, Al Horford. That could be a very interesting group if he chooses to ultimately go there.
1: I think they would be a favorite, one of the favorites out west.
0: I'll be honest, Barry, I know you're from Dayton and you're trying to rep it for Ohio. The Cavs are the team that I think he's least likely to go to. Of the three teams that I just listed. Not to burst your bubble here or anything, pal. Mm-hmm. I think the Cavs are the least likely team. I appreciate the call, though, man. 310-840-4910. I'm fascinated by it all. Can I be honest? I get nervous whenever this happens. And I get annoyed as well because this is going to be the A-block topic on pretty much every sports talk show tomorrow. What is next for LeBron James? And I think no matter what LeBron chooses to do, as I said last week when this series first got underway out in OKC, there is nothing LeBron can do here at this juncture of his career that would impact his legacy negatively. No matter where he chooses to go, no matter how this plays out, hell, even if he decides to call it a career tonight, there's nothing he can do at this juncture of his career that should negatively impact his legacy. A legacy in which I think is, you know, got him to be the greatest basketball player of all time. And I'll take it a step further. The longevity, the impact on community, the role model that he is, arguably the greatest athlete of all time. 310-840-4910 is the number here on Westwood One Sports. Now let's go to James out in San Diego wanting to check in. James, good evening to you, brother. What you got for us, man?
2: Good evening. Just speaking on what I heard, I don't buy that he would ever go to the Clippers. I think LeBron's a showman. Rightfully so, he's one of, if not the greatest. But I think that him going to the Clippers, out of everyone, the little brother in Los Angeles would be underwhelming. What do they have there? But
0: wouldn't it be a way to stick it to the Lakers? Wouldn't it be a way to pot him down for me real quick, Oliver? Let me make the case here. And I appreciate the call. Let me make the case for the Los Angeles Clippers. First and foremost, the relationship that LeBron James and Ty Lue have is uber strong.

0: So that to me is a big part of why I could see that happening. And I don't think LeBron is very happy with Rob Pelinka and the powers that be in Los Angeles with the Lakers. They totally blindsided him in Clutch Sports with the decision to move Anthony Davis in the middle of the night for Luka Doncic. I think LeBron, that was the Lakers taking back control of their organization. And I don't think that decision made LeBron very happy. So how could LeBron stick it to the Lakers? What better way could you stick it to LA by going across the hall and giving your services to the team that you share a building with, or used to rather share a building with? Wouldn't that be a damn good way to stick it to the Los Angeles Lakers? And look, I look at Cleveland as a long shot. Hell, I even think that situation in L.A. with the Clippers may be a long shot. I think the most likely scenario is Golden State. We have heard rumblings each of the past two trade deadlines about those two organizations being on the phone with one another to try and work out a LeBron deal. They've had the talks already. Question is, are they going to follow through? Where does LeBron James play next? And was tonight the final game of his illustrious career? Your call's next.
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12: The risk of stroke goes up for all of us as we age, but for women, the risk really amplifies after menopause. In fact, one in five women in the United States between the ages of 55 and 75 will have a stroke. But according to a new study carried out by researchers in California, adhering to the Mediterranean diet can significantly lower that risk. One expert said, "We continue to see study after study showing that a predominantly plant-based diet improves all sorts of different outcomes. Now, with this diet in particular, you've seen it lower the risk of certain types of cancer, diabetes, depression, dementia, even gum disease." Now, as a reminder, the Mediterranean diet prioritizes eating vegetables, fruits, beans, olive oil, nuts and fish, and limiting meat and dairy. I'm Dr. Sanjay Gupta, helping you live a better life.
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0: my eyes red? Am I teary-eyed? I'm getting emotional here as I think about the possibility that we just watched the final game of LeBron James' career. Lakers fall at the hands of the Oklahoma City Thunder, officially being swept. Season's now over for LeBron and the Lakers. And the question is now, what do they do next? 115-110 was the final. They could not survive the best performance from SGA of this entire series. 35 points, 8 assists, getting to his spots, whatever he wanted to, rising over defenders, knocking down jumpers. Defense was excellent. Thought he handled the pressure and the double team much better tonight. Didn't let him get sped up. It was a masterclass performance tonight from SGA, and it really looked like a guy that was, you know, deserving of winning the league MVP. The headline, though, coming out of this one is, what is next for LeBron James and the Lakers? Austin Reeves has got a $14 million player option. He's more than likely going to opt out of that in favor of a big deal coming up here this offseason. And then LeBron James, for the first time in a long time, a unrestricted free agent. Going to have all the power to do whatever he wants, whether that's stay in Los Angeles, retire, or take his talent somewhere else. The ball officially in the King's court. Big question is, what is he going to do with it? What do you think he's going to do with it? 310-840-4910. Has LeBron James played his final game as a member of the Los Angeles Lakers? Or do you think LeBron James is just going to retire as a whole? 310-840-4910. I can't think of an NBA without LeBron. And my OGs out there, you can probably relate to this, even though Jordan tugged on y'all heartstrings like y'all were a bunch of pansies, retiring, unretiring, retiring, unretiring. How did it feel? How did it feel when Michael Jordan finally decided to hang it up? I genuinely cannot see an NBA world where LeBron James isn't playing basketball. I can't see an NBA world where LeBron is no longer a part of the thing, man. Yeah, I know how I feel about the King. Not only do I think he's the greatest basketball player of all time, when you take into consideration the longevity, when you take into consideration his accomplishments off the floor and the type of man, husband, father that he is, I think there's an argument to be made that he's the greatest athlete of all time. Will we see LeBron James don a NBA uniform ever again? 310-840-4910. And if you do think he's going to play again, where do you think he plays next? Let's keep it out in California. Let's not do that, actually. Let's go to Boston, where Tim is chiming in. Tim, is LeBron coming to the Celtics?
1: He is coming to the Celtics to complete the rotation.
0: There we go.
1: He's going to finish with where Russell played and these guys. And he has put it this way. Golden State has got Al Horford, and they got Porzingis, and they got an old Curry, and they're just decrepit. Even if they get one player, they get, you know, we get protection for them. We get a good team. We just didn't pay attention to the ball this year. They just took things for granted. They'll be hungry, and they get a good. They get Tatum, and they get.
0: Thing though about the Celtics, real quick, man. They gotta change their identity, man. You can't continue to live and die by the three-point line, brother. You know you can't.
1: They're going to change, believe me. It's going to change.
0: It would be very – I'll be real. LeBron is – and I appreciate the call, brother. LeBron is a guy that is never shied away from the theatrics, so to speak. Boy, would it be something if he finished his career with the Celtics. You think about all the great rivalry series that we saw between Miami – in Boston during LeBron's time with the Heat. How about finishing your career playing for the Lakers and then putting a bow on it with the Boston Celtics? Wouldn't that be something? Brandon is in Chicago. Is LeBron going to try and chase the ghost of Michael Jordan? Welcome into Westwood One Sports Night.
2: Yo, what's good, L Dub? Thanks for taking my call, man.
0: Appreciate you.
2: I want to get to the LeBron stuff, but real quick, I just wanted to say, man, AJ Mitchell, man, it looks like OKC hit on another one. And if we get a Brunson versus Mitchell, both lefties, I think he kind of models his game after Brunson, man. That'd be a good matchup if we get that in the finals.
0: I'd be intrigued by it, man.
2: But going to LeBron, man, I can't believe I'm even saying this, man, but what would it be if LeBron finished his career where the actual GOAT played here in Chicago? We got $54 million in cap space. We got two first-round picks. We got a number four pick that's probably going to be either, like, you know, Cam Boozer or if Darren Peterson slides, you know. But I kind of want
0: to go. Let me just tell you this so you don't get your hopes up. There ain't no way in hell Darren Peterson slides to number four.
2: All right, then we'll take Caleb Wilson or Cam Boozer.
0: It's a good consolation prize.
2: Right? Isn't that a great consolation prize? And then guess what? We got the 15th pick. So we'll stack Yaxel Lendeberg with that too. Or Adai Mera, you know. And then we have two second-round picks as well. So, I mean, we can flip this real quick. And if he wants to boost his, you know, profile, you know, he could come out with a new shoe, and I mean, that would just put the NBA on notice. If
0: I appreciate the call. Bulls fans are so desperate, they're thinking about a marketing ploy and what LeBron can do off the floor in Chicago, man. Bulls fans, I love you guys. That is what you call optimism, baby. And look, as a Wizards fan, as a Commanders fan, me and a super producer, Denton Day, we can surely relate. 310-840-4910 is the number here. We were efforting to take a trip out to Crypto.com Arena. Our friend of the program, Law Murray, told me, hey, man, tonight maybe not a good night. They're going to be up to their neck in exit interviews as he tries to get to the bottom of what we're talking about now. LeBron James and the Lakers officially swept by the Oklahoma City Thunder. We're going to have a conversation about the Thunder and where they rank amongst the dynasties of all time, if they're able to finish this run with a championship. But ain't no shame to going down to OKC, in my opinion, if you're the Lakers. The big question is now, what is next for both the Lakers, and LeBron James? Unrestricted free agent for the first time in a long time. Is LeBron, first and foremost, do you think he continues his playing career? 310-840-4910. And then if he does, do you think it's in Los Angeles with the Lakers? Or is it potentially in Golden State with the Warriors? Jim is in New Hampshire. Jim, you got 30 seconds, brother.
3: No, I'm in Cleveland, Linda.
0: You're in Cleveland. I appreciate it. You got 30 seconds, though. Whether you're in Cleveland, okay. Jablip, you got 30 seconds.
3: LeBron's coming to Cleveland. It only makes sense. He already came back once with a storybook year. He's got roots around here, and I hope we get him.
0: I hope that you're not too disappointed when he chooses not to come to Cleveland. I appreciate the call. 310-840-4910 is the number. We're going to have AEW Women's Champ Tekla join the program coming up in the 2 o'clock hour. We'll continue to take your calls on the future of one LeBron James. The Lakers officially sent to Cancun after the Thunder sweep them 4-0. The final hour, Power, is next.
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11: Across the country right now, at this very moment, there are probably arguments taking place about who's doing more of the housework, the homework, the shuttling of kids from this activity to that. It's true. By and large, women do more of this than men. But doesn't have to be that way. And if you and your spouse can level that playing field, it's going to make both of you and your kids happier. Psychologist Yelena Ketchmanovich says this might be how you get there. As hard as it might be at first, try to think of your partner like a teammate, not an adversary. Learn how to do some of the chores your partner does to get a better understanding of how much effort something takes. And finally, take the time to acknowledge what the other person is doing. And every now and then, even express your appreciation. That'll go a long way. I'm Dr. Sanjay Gupta, helping you live a better life.
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0: Final Hour of Power coming right at you. You're on Westwood One Sports tonight. Whitney Young is in charge. Lynnell Willingham taking you coast to coast. As we keep you up to speed with the latest on the association, we just had the Western Conference semis go final. The Oklahoma City Thunder going back to the finals for the second consecutive year. They knock off the Lakers 115-110. Shai Gilgeous-Alexander deep in his bag like he was searching for fries at the bottom. Had the vintage SGA performance that we've been waiting for, you know, in this Western Conference semis. I credit J.J. Redick. I credit the Lakers staff for the game plan that they have put together on Shai throughout the course of this series. They're blitzing him. They're double-teaming him, speeding him up, not letting him play at his tempo. And in the first three games, it led to a high volume of turnovers and just really not the efficient scoring nature that we're used to from SGA. Tonight, he had the answers to the test. 35 points, 11-22 shooting, got to the charity stripe 15 times, had eight helpers as well as the Thunder win 115-110. A.J. Mitchell, the Robin to SGA's Batman tonight, his stellar postseason continues. 28 points on 12 of 19 shooting, four assists, four steals for the second-round pick out of UC Santa Barbara. The story, though, LeBron James and the Lakers sent packing. They're going to Cancun after getting swept. Is LeBron, when LeBron leaves Cancun, so to speak, is he leaving it to go to another NBA training camp, or is he leaving it to call it a career? That's the question at 310-840-4910. Will LeBron James retire, or will he continue to chase greatness here after being bounced by the LA Lakers? Excuse me, after being bounced by the Oklahoma City Thunder. He is an unrestricted free agent for the first time in a long time. We got a little bit of thoughts on the future of LeBron James when J.J. Redick, the head coach of the Los Angeles Lakers, he was emotional speaking post-game about the loss.
1: Has that part of this hit you yet, that this could be goodbye to him?
2: I haven't even thought about that. And again, we'll deal with the offseason, which is, you know, the next 2 months.
0: J.J. Redick didn't give us much there. I didn't expect him to give us much there. But the reality is, for the next month or so, up until the start of free agency, that is going to be the topic of conversation. We're still awaiting word from LeBron James. As we know, he is set to speak. His exit interview is currently happening right now at Crypto.com Arena. A bunch of different reporters in that locker room trying to get to the bottom of what it is and what it ain't when it comes to the future of LeBron and the LA Lakers. It's not just about LeBron's future either. I don't want to just make it seem like that, like LeBron's the only thing we care about. It's the main story, but the future of this Lakers franchise is very much up in the air as well when it comes to what do you do with Austin Reeves, and then can you ink Luka Doncic to a massive long-term extension? And if you feel like you can't, do you tear it all the way down to the studs coming up this offseason? If you're the Lakers, and I didn't even think about this possibility, the Lakers never, they got to have a star in La La Land. That's just the way that it goes. I'm curious about the future of LeBron. I'm just as curious about the future of one Luka Doncic. 310-840-4910. We're going to get into Pistons and Cavs game number four coming up here, but I want to run through the rest of these calls. Jim is in New Hampshire checking in. Jimbo! What's going on, brother, man?
3: Hey, Lynnell, man. Hey, let me just start off by saying you put the B in best, and I can't believe your age with your knowledge of sports, because, I mean, I grew up watching Larry Bird, and I cried when he retired, so I know how you feel with LeBron, but LeBron is not going to retire. He is going to Boston, and he's going to shimmy up another banner between all the other ones that hang up there, and LeBron's going to go on his first duck boat ride. He's going to ride with those guys.
0: Jim,
3: they're going to put a deal together, Jim, and get out
0: Jim,
3: of Bayou.
0: What's up with you? And you, my man, Jim. Those folks out there in Boston, in New Hampshire, in Massachusetts, are y'all delusional? There's no way. LeBron's got too much pride. He's got too much pride to take his talent to Boston. They don't have any money.
3: He's part owner of the Red Sox.
0: Do you think he's going to sign for the vet minimum? That'd be the only way that the Boston Celtics could strike a deal for LeBron James. I appreciate the call. Their salary cap is tied up between three guys: Jaylen Brown, Jason Tatum, and Derek White. Brown and Tatum combined for $116 million. And then I think Derek White still got $76 million, guaranteed, left on the deal.
4: Serious question. This is going to sound like a joke. It's not a joke.
0: I'm about to say, hold on. Anytime you preface it with serious question.
4: I just had to. Do you think that Jason Tatum would actually want to play with LeBron? Didn't go too well in the Olympics. Don't know if you've heard. Wasn't very happy. Did kind of a bit of a media tour about his displeasure about not playing because this old dude, LeBron James, was taking up all the minutes. Obviously, there's more space on the floor when it's just you, right, Jaylen Brown, and Derek White as of the moment. But do you think he wants to play with LeBron James? I got to figure that they would at least ask him.
0: Yeah, look, I'm not sure that anyone in Boston would have an issue with adding LeBron. I just go back to what I said. The books, they'd have to do some serious, they would have to do some, Denton, you can appreciate this, they would have to do some Dan Snyder-level book cooking to make LeBron James work in Boston. They would have to really do some cap gymnastics, so to speak, to make this work.
4: Are they willing to do it is the question. Not, the idea of LeBron playing in Boston is a lot sexier than the execution of LeBron playing in Boston.
0: And I'll be real, like, I don't want to pee off our Boston audience, but like, Celtics fans suck. They're rude, they're mean, they're nasty. They say they always have disparaging remarks about the other team's athletes. I know they're a sports town and whatnot, and Boston, and their lazy-ass accent. Mark Wahlberg is the best thing about Boston, if I'm being honest. Is he even from Boston, or does he just pretend?
4: He's not even that great anymore in 2026.
0: Huh?
4: Yeah, what do you just Google him.
0: Ted, the television series, Denton Day. Ted, the television series.
4: You watch Ted, the television series?
0: Yes! Denton, you would love it, bro. I'm telling you, it's right up your alley. It would tickle the hell out of your fancy.
4: I'll add it to the list. I don't know that I'll get there. I don't see that working. I have better options. You've listed better options. There are better options for LeBron than playing in Boston.
0: The one that I'm most intrigued by is Golden State. Him and Draymond are BFFs. I can see him taking a pay cut of some sort to play with Draymond and Steph. Think about it. Arguably the two greatest players of this generation, LeBron and Steph Curry, the Magic and Bird of this generation, teaming up, joining forces out in Golden State. LeBron wouldn't have to uproot the fam bam. He'd be ready to roll. He'd be ready to roll. That's my ideal destination for LeBron James. What say you at 310-840-4910? We'll wrap up the calls with Marty in Dallas wanting to check in. Marty Marr, what's going on, brother? Hey. Welcome into Westwood One Sports.
5: Hello?
0: Marty, what's going on, man?
5: Oh, yeah. I just wanted to ask you if you think that Bonnie will be involved. Will he go wherever they try to get LeBron? I wonder if he'll say, hey, you got to bring Bonnie too.
0: I think that's fascinating. I appreciate the call, Marty. The Bronny part of this is fascinating as well. I don't think LeBron's, as much as you all make him out to be a total jackass, I don't think that he would force Bronny out of L.A. I think Bronny's got a good situation there in L.A., especially if they bottom out and begin to suck. He's going to have more of an opportunity to get on the floor and prove his worth. So I think LeBron leaving and the Lakers tearing it down to the studs may be the best thing to happen for him. Would that be crazy? Do you see LeBron really flexing the muscle that hard to where he's like, Bronny, come here?
4: No, I don't think so.
0: I don't either.
4: I mean, that would kind of fly back in his face. Not that he really cares, but it would fly back in his face of the way that he kind of handled you know, some of the things. He tried to play it off as like it wasn't totally me, which I don't know that I fully buy, but he also hooped. Bronny did in the G League.
0: He did. He played really, really well.
4: So I give you the team that I think he's going to land in. Uh-oh. If it's not Golden State, if it's not Los Angeles. I think he's going to Dallas.
0: Damn it. Denton.
4: Reunite with Kyrie.
0: Shout out to you.
4: With Cooper Flagg. You can convince Klay Thompson for potentially another year. So you got four guys right there.
0: How did I not think about Dallas? Yes.
4: There's rumors that he was going to get traded there during the season, and then they kind of fell apart. That was when Anthony Davis was there, so there was a little bit more incentive. But
0: no, him and Kyrie are like a sock in a shoe, peanut butter and jelly.
4: And then getting to hang out with Cooper Flagg for a year. I mean, imagine the amount of things that he would learn from LeBron James for a year. Like, are you serious? I would send him a blank check if I was Dallas, especially if he hits the open market.
0: And that's the reality of the situation. And that's why this time around is a lot more fascinating when it comes to LeBron James and where he could play next. The ball is 110% in his court. LeBron James is currently at the podium along with Luka Doncic. We'll let you hear from both of those two guys coming up here momentarily as we continue to discuss what is next for King James as the Lakers bounced 115-110, swept by Shai Gilgeous-Alexander in the Oklahoma City Thunder. James is in South Carolina wanting to chime in. James, what's going on, brother? Welcome in to Westwood One Sports.
6: No, I know. What's going on with y'all, fellas?
0: What's going on, brother? How you?
6: Look, LeBron's good for his age, but it's time.
0: You think it's time for him to hang it up?
6: Yeah, man. He's always jumping around from team to team. And,
0: are you just a LeBron hater? You strike me as a LeBron hater.
6: Yeah, I'm just a Lakers hater altogether.
0: Say goodbye. We appreciate the call. We're trying to be objective here tonight, people. I get it, though. Every call that we've taken here tonight, no one suggested him hanging it up or retiring, but that guy did.
4: It's also worth noting the narrative of him jumping from team to team. He's only played for three teams, and he's played for the Lakers for eight consecutive years, which is longer than he played anywhere else. Consecutively, he's played more total years than Cleveland.
0: We're going to let you hear from LeBron coming up momentarily. I do want to rewind to the first half of tonight's doubleheader in the Eastern Conference semis. The Cleveland Cavaliers, something about playing at home really, really makes Donovan Mitchell and Cleveland play their best basketball. They won their second consecutive game, tying this series up at two games apiece, 112-103. Once again, you saw the defense of Cleveland really bother the Detroit Pistons. What do you mean the defense of Cleveland? Linnell, Detroit shot 51% from the field. Yes, they did. But the Cleveland Cavaliers, their ability to force Detroit into 18 turnovers was the difference in this one. Cade Cunningham, five more turnovers tonight. He leads the NBA playoffs in turnovers to this point, talking about Cade Cunningham. So as great as he's been, you know, controlling the tempo of the game and dictating pace, these last two games, and really throughout the course of this postseason, when he has been double-teamed, when he has been blitzed, the decision-making has not been consistent. You saw it once again here tonight. And I got to give credit where credit is due. We sat here on this program. You all called in and beat him over the head verbally. James Harden, in the way that he has played over the past two games, he went 110%, deserves his flowers, and deserves credit. James Harden, coming out of game number two, I viewed him as borderline unplayable over the weekend, Saturday, in game number three, 19 points. Tonight, 24 points. The big difference, though, three turnovers in game three, just two turnovers tonight. It looks like the James Harden of old, right? Picking his spots, getting downhill. The more impressive piece, though, because the offense was never going to be hard to find for James. His defense and the effort that he's giving on that end of the floor, I think is commendable. And for us to dunk on him when he doesn't do it, I think he deserves his flowers when he does get it right. and figure it out. The story of tonight, though, without a shadow of a doubt, the story of tonight was Donovan Mitchell. A historic performance from Donovan Mitchell tonight. It was something like 33 points in the second half. He finished with 43, 13 to 26 from the field, 13 to 15 from the charity stripe, getting whatever he wanted, getting to his shots, tween, cross, wham. The shot chart for Donovan Mitchell tonight is green all over the floor. Was getting it done on the interior. Got it done in the mid-range. Got it done from three. And for the second consecutive game, him and James Harden have willed the Cleveland Cavaliers to a victory. Those two were great, right? The way that they played in the backcourt. That was excellent. That was phenomenal. But the difference tonight for the Cleveland Cavaliers and why ultimately, you know, they were able to win this game, and really the last two games, Jared Allen and Evan Mobley have thoroughly outplayed the front court of the Detroit Pistons over the past two games. And I gave credit to Jalen Duren and Beef Stew and B-Ball Paul. They were great in the first two games. Hell, Detroit was great after the first two games. I called this series after game number two. Boy, do I look like an ass right now. I thought it was over. So I give all the credit in the world to the Cleveland Cavaliers. It's not easy to punch back in a scenario in which you got your damn lights knocked out in the first two games. Wasn't even close. The Cavs did not look like they belonged on the same floor with the Detroit Pistons in the first two games of this series. The big question for Cleveland moving forward is this. You can't play every game at home. In the shooting splits and the performance of Cleveland at home and on the road throughout this postseason has been night and day. After tonight's W, though, and I know it was at home and they still haven't proven it on the road. I get it. But after watching what they did tonight, I think it's very clear. The Cleveland Cavaliers have taken full control of the Eastern Conference semifinals. And for me, yes, James Harden was great. Yes, Donovan Mitchell was great offensively. But it's the defense of the Cavs forcing Cade Cunningham into bad turnovers, bad decisions when they're blitzing him. They're picking him up at half court, blitzing him in the double team, forcing the basketball out of his hands. And once again, my main criticism that I had about the 60-win Pistons, the one-seed Pistons, my number one criticism is coming back to bite them in the ass. They don't have a second option. Tobias Harris tonight. 16 points on 17 shot attempts. It's simply not good enough. LeBron James, the big topic of conversation right now. Tons of speculation about what is next for him in his career. This is what he had to say to the LA media postgame.
7: Well, I think you guys asked me about it, and I've answered questions. Yeah, I don't think I've come out like, oh, retirement is coming. I mean, with my future, I don't know, obviously. I mean, this is obviously we're still fresh from, you know, obviously losing, you know, and I don't know. I mean, I don't know what the future holds for me, obviously, as it stands right now tonight. You know, I got a lot of time. I'll sit back like I think I said it last year after we lost, I think, to Minnesota, to go back and recalibrate with my family and talk with them and spend some time with them. And then when the time comes, I obviously... you guys know what I decided to do.
0: Can I be real? Can I make a suggestion? And I know it's going to annoy you all, but I'm here for it. I am for all the LeBron theatrics. I can see it now. He's in Golden State at the Greater Youth Boys and Girls Club of Santa Monica. The Decision 2.0. That's what I want. This decision that he's about to make, whether it's a retirement or him announcing that he signed up with Draymond and the Warriors, I need it televised. I need it on ESPN. I need a spoof made of it. I was about to call him Michael Scott, but that's clearly not his real name. I'm blanking on my guy's name. Michael Scott, played by
4: Steve Carell.
0: By the way, the decision that year's ESPYs after LeBron did the decision to go to Miami, dog. That year's ESPYs when Steve Carell did the decision 2.0, and he told us that he was taking his talents to Chile. It's still to this day the best ESPY scene of all damn time, man. I'm starting to get sad and emotional though, guys. If LeBron does hang it up, man, it was a hell of a career. 310-840-4910. LeBron going to be known as a world champion. We're going to have a world champion join the program as Tekla, AEW Women's Champ, joins us next.
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12: The risk of stroke goes up for all of us as we age, but for women, the risk really amplifies after menopause. In fact, 1 in 5 women in the United States between the ages of 55 and 75 will have a stroke. But according to a new study carried out by researchers in California, adhering to the Mediterranean diet can significantly lower that risk. One expert said, "We continue to see study after study showing that a predominantly plant-based diet improves all sorts of different outcomes. Now, with this diet in particular, you've seen it lower the risk of certain types of cancer, diabetes, depression, dementia, even gum disease." Now, as a reminder, the Mediterranean diet prioritizes eating vegetables, fruits, beans, olive oil, nuts and fish, and limiting meat and dairy. I'm Dr. Sanjay Gupta, helping you live a better life.
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0: We're joined now by the AEW Women's Champion, Tekla. She's defending her belt in a little under 2 weeks, 13 days from now. AEW Double or Nothing in New York City. Akira Shida, Chris Statlander, Jamie Hayter, all coming for your belt. How does it feel? You know, we're 2 weeks out. You're the king of the mountain, or queen, rather, of the mountain.
1: It feels great. I really cannot complain. Everything's been wonderful. And until I saw the announcement online, actually. It's not like anybody has time to tell me, right? So, either way, it feels really good to be on top of the mountain. That's for sure.
2: So you're obviously super well-traveled. Would you consider this moment in this current run that you're on like the peak of your pro wrestling career?
1: Yeah. Yeah, I think the AEW Women's World Championship is a pretty prestigious title all over wrestling, but especially in the States. So I think this is probably the peak for a lot of people. I think in a lot of people's eyes, yeah. Me personally, sure, yeah. Gold is gold, and that's the shiniest one, and it's the heaviest one, honestly, so far.
2: But say, how heavy is that thing when you're having to carry it around?
1: It's really fucking heavy.
2: I've had some replicas when I was a child of a belt, but
1: look, the replicas are a little lighter, actually.
2: Yeah.
1: For some reason, they don't like to spend that much money on the fake Figures. Stuff, you know. Figures. So, but when I was handed mine the first time, I was like, ooh, damn! Like it's a little workout getting in and out of that ring with the title, you know. It's like heavy.
0: Well, how do you travel with it? Do you have to bring an extra suitcase for the belt?
1: Yeah, I do. I do a lot of the times. I have to get my I have to have it in my carry-on, right? I'm scared less to have it like in my real bag, and then it doesn't get to where I'm going, and then I'm like, well, this is the AEW Women's Champion, but where's her fucking belt?
2: You would just have to whip everyone's ass until you found it.
1: Yeah, exactly. But that might be a lot of asses, you know. So yeah, sometimes yeah. I don't have that type of time, you know. But yeah, I'd have it in the carry on, and the beeper goes off all the time, right? Like I go through. Last thing I remember in a hotel is just me throwing all my shit in the carry on. Like on the other side, I'd have the belt, you know. So it's always like, hey, ma'am, we gotta look into your bag. And then I was like, oh god, it's my panties. It's first thing she's gonna be. I'm like, okay. And then on the other side is a belt, and then look, hey, who are you? You know, and it's like, I'm a champ. And then like, oh, That's what's on. So yeah.
0: Do like regular people in the airport start to look when they pull out this big gold belt? And they're like, well, who is this person? I should probably not even know this person.
1: Well, let me ask you, would you? you see this chick with cowboy boots and spurs on, first thing you're wondering, how did she even get through security? And then the other thing is, yeah, somebody pulls that thing on, it's twice her size. And she's like, yeah, I'm a champ. I beat people for a living, you know? So, yeah, most people, like, try to take pictures or, you know, I was like, hey, Scott, come over here. You like wrestling, right? Let me show you something. So, happens all the time. Almost miss my flight every time that happens.
0: You've been in AEW now for just about a year. By the time we hit Double or Nothing, it'll be like 4 or 5 days from the year that you debuted. Have you allowed yourself to reflect? I mean, you want to talk about climbing the mountain. You've already been champion for almost 100 days, and you've only been here for 365.
1: Damn. See, I was gonna look it up, but I wasn't sure at all how long I've been doing this already.
0: I got you. Don't worry.
1: Thank you. No, I haven't. See, I have had time to reflect, but it all happens just like that, you know. I can't really ever sit down and smell the roses, you know what I mean? It's like, and I'm still baffled sometimes, like, damn, I've been here less than a year and I'm already on top, you know, which can be kind of scary because just imagine, I'm not saying it might happen, but just imagine I don't hold it anymore. You know, where the f*** do I go from there? You know what I mean? It's kind of like I'm already on top of everything, you know? Going, having to go down, that's some scary shit. So we'll see what happens. But for now, yeah, I still can't really you know, feel it. I don't feel it yet. I have, but for what I can tell, I still have a lot of time to figure it all out.
2: For sure. For sure. I had two things to ask you. I'll try to fit it into one. You haven't been champion forever, but your run has been awesome. How have you been treated differently within the locker room since you have started wearing the belt around your waist? Are you getting side eyes? Are people looking at you crazy? Are people wanting more smoke with you now?
1: Well, you know what? It's actually the opposite. Everybody's a lot nicer to me. You know? It's like, oh, hi. You know?
2: Yeah.
1: Hey, champ. You know, it's if anything, it's more like that, because it's like you don't want to get on the bad side with the champion, right? But no, I like having that prestigious title on me, because no, everybody's watching their mouth. It's good. It's great.
2: Because obviously, pro wrestling is a super competitive space. I don't know if the casual fan understands that. Can you tell us why AEW is the number one wrestling promotion right now in North America? In the world. Damn North America. In the world.
1: I think it's because the qualities of everybody, of all the individuals, wrestling is really good. And I think Tony Khan doesn't shy away from trying new things. And it's a wild product. I think that's why it's so good, you know. Some we do all the time that you haven't seen before. And we do all the time where everybody goes,

0: AEW is good.
1: AEW Women's Champion Tekla is with us. Double or Nothing is coming up May 24th. It's going to be live from New York City. Have you ever wrestled? I was doing research. Again, I'm the nerd. I was doing research. Is this the first time that you're going to have wrestled in New York City?
0: I think it might be, actually. Wow. Because I wasn't there last year. We did, the last time they were there was in right before Christmas, I think. Mm-hmm. And I took the liberty to go home and see my family for Christmas. Which was the only time I got off, really. Other than that, I've been here nonstop. No, it's my first time. I'm excited. I love New York.
1: So you mentioned, you know, Tony Khan gives you guys a lot of freedom, and you guys get to do a lot of really, really crazy things. I was listening to an interview once from Bryan Danielson, and he said, you know, in my daily life, I don't like to bleed, but in the ring, there's something about the blood that just kind of ramps it up. Do you feel the same way with that?
0: 100%. 100%. The first time I bled in the match, and I could, the first thing is you just smell it, you know, you just smell it, and it just weirdly, it unlocks something that is so animalistic and monstrous, you know, like I could feel my pupils just going, phew, like somebody had just injected me with some crazy shit, you know, it's like survival instinct and the hunt starts, you know, it's weird. It's just this next level of arousal. It's like, yeah, let's go. Let's the best up, you know? So
2: you're gonna rip through my hoodie right now.
0: Yeah, it's like, yeah.
2: It's like, honestly, it's my favorite part about wrestling is the blood.
0: Really?
2: See,
0: I think you gotta be careful with that because it is so potent. It can create so much drama and yeah. And it really can enhance something, but when you see it all the fucking time, it loses the magic, you know. So yeah, like sure. If you noticed what I've been doing, I've been in matches with blood here since I've been in AW, but me, I haven't been bleeding. It's like I'm saving myself.
2: You're the champ.
0: I'm saving my, you know. No, I'm the champ. I'm the motherfucker, right? I don't need to have anybody slice me up, you know? It's like it's not that time yet. But in general, yeah, I like the blood too. But I don't need to see it every week, you know? I already, like, I'm a woman. I have to see that a lot in general, you know?
2: What I've always, if this is my first time getting an interview with pro wrestling, so like I'm living out a childhood dream at the moment. Like, what's the worst bump you've taken in your career, whether it's here in this promotion or another one?
0: I was asked that question last week, and I really had to think about it. Bump. It's not a back bump; it's a front bump in theory, right? It's one where I was. I didn't miss my target, but due to security reasons, I had to do it a little bit differently than usual. And so from a crossbody press, I tried to not land particularly right on the b**ch's face so I could break her nose. So I created a little space between her head and my torso, right? Landed straight on my neck, and I could feel it like pop out like this, like the whole kneecap just went whaa, and just the whole thing. Have you ever seen it? It's crazy. It's like that whole part just goes over here, and it stays there. If you don't do anything about it, it's gonna stay there. So there's this whole here, whole thing, you know. That's like the craziest bump injury. You know, it's not pleasant. But
1: now, are you shifting that back, or does the doctor come in immediately and be like, hey, we gotta like make sure that this doesn't stay there?
0: No, the show must go on. I look at it, and go fucking get that bad boy back in there, and limp to the back, and tell people like. I think I just get hurt, so finish up, please. It's like, yeah, we're done already. But no, it's happened a couple of times a couple of years ago where it happened twice in one match. And it's just like, forget the fuck. But I have to actually take a fist and punch that thing back where it belongs.
2: You got to be exaggerating, right? There's no way you're being serious.
0: I'm 100% serious.
2: You are
0: 100% serious. Yeah.
2: You're a psycho.
0: No, that's that. I agree with you. Like having to do that just kind of makes you a little bit different. You know, like yeah. seeing a body part just up. You know, and you go,

0: Okay. Bam! Just go right back there. It kind of makes you a little weird, you know? It's like, oh, I didn't know I could do that. You know, it takes you to a different level of I'm a human that can do that now. You know? So, yeah, I'm not exaggerating. I wish I was.
1: All right, so I'm going to play a little bit of word association with you, if you don't mind. I'm going to
0: All
1: name
0: right.
1: some wrestlers. Some of these people are your friends, and you just got to tell me the first thing that comes to mind when I name them. So well, I'll be easy. I'm going to throw a softball first. Your cohort, Julia Hart, first word.
0: Oh, aura.
1: She does. She does. I loved her TBS run too. How about Sky
0: I
1: Blue?
0: oh, psycho. In the best way possible.
1: Chris Statlander.
0: Try hard.
2: No.
1: Willow Nightingale.
0: Brightest baby face.
1: I agree with that. Jamie Hayter.
0: Scooby-Doo. I don't know.
1: All right, I got three more for you. Tony Storm.
0: Shit. Tony Storm, timeless, baby.
1: Mercedes Moné.
2: That's the one that got a reaction.
0: Oh, that's a tough one. You know, I'm not gonna answer that because I think there will be a day where I'm going to reveal stuff that is interesting about me
2: Yeah, it's a
0: in relation to Mercedes. So I'm not gonna say anything.
1: Well, that's what we call in the business a long tease. Final one here, Hiroshita.
0: Sheeta. Sheeta, the snake. Very excited to see what she's gonna have up her sleeve because I like Sheeta's what do you call it demeanor, and I think she's a sneaky snake. I'm very excited to see how she's gonna fuck Chris Statlander whenever the time's ready.
1: And you can watch that match, AEW Double or Nothing. She is Tekla defending her belt against Akira Shida, Jamie Hayter, and Chris Statlander. Tekla, we appreciate it. This is a lot of fun. Good luck.
2: You're welcome.
0: Thank you so much for having me, boys.
3: She can do her signature move on me whenever she wants. Literally, like, I'll be real. Like, ugh. I don't even want to fawn over her the way that I you know, thought about doing. She's so hot. And I would never use the word hot in reality, but like, wow. She is not bad to look at. Low key, I say it all the time. If it wasn't for like my love and affinity for early WWF, early 2000s WWF, like I would just not be in sports media. I wouldn't. My like dream job low key is to be like the next Tony Chimmel. The next, like, ringside announcer, right? I get steamed up for announcing names. The following contest is scheduled for one fall. Don't that sound good? No? Well, that was kind of like Howard Finkel-y. But that was a bad Tony Chimmel impersonation. Do you guys think I would have a future as a WWE ring announcer? 310-840-4910. Let's do this. Let's do this. We'll take a quick timeout. We'll come back, and we'll do what we always do to end the show. We'll give you a fresh installment of Weird But True, and we'll put the show to bed next.
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0: What up, party people? We appreciate you rocking out with us as we take you coast to coast. Here on West Football Sports Tonight, Youngest in Charge, Lanelle Willingham, piloting the ship. Manning the ship? How do you pilot a ship? Don't you pilot a plane? Dumb analogy. By the way, Westwood One Sports Night is with you Monday through Friday, 11 p.m. to 3 a.m. Eastern Time. Special programming note coming up here this week. It is the NFL schedule release show coming up this Thursday, and Westwood One going to have a special presentation this Thursday from 8 p.m. Eastern Time to 10 p.m. Eastern Time. Scott Graham, Mike Golick going to be bringing you the NFL schedule as it is released. And we got a special guest because we only give you the biggest and the best guests here on Westwood One Sports. The NFL VP of Scheduling, Mike North, set to join the program. We'll have guest appearances by players, coaches, and other Westwood One names that you recognize as well. So make sure you keep it locked right here on Westwood One Sports, the premier home for the NFL's scheduled release show coming up on Thursday. I had something quick and brief for Weird But True. I don't know how. He's lucky. And maybe we'll save him for tomorrow. Michael Penix Jr., for you to show up to your wedding, a brother that wears a do-rag 24/7, ladies and gentlemen, thank you for not getting married in your do-rag. That would have been very champ, head-ass, whatever young expression you want to use to describe that behavior. But for you to take your do-rag off, I'm spending more than Michael Penix is. Damn it. I don't even sleep with a do-rag. Michael Penix, brother, do better. Do better. I know that's technically not a weird but true, but it was weird, and damn it, I think it's true.
1: It feels like a put the show to bed topic.
0: It does feel like a put the show to bed topic. Did I yuck your yum, so to speak, with that?
1: Well, I can't be the one to bring that one up. That opens up a whole nother can.
0: Well, is it because you're white or because you're bald?
1: It's a pretty nasty combination.
0: Or is it the combination of the two? Jeez Louise. The weird but true that I wanted to get to was us shouting out and highlighting a special, special young man in South Los Angeles. This was a story done by ABC News. This young brother was homeless at points and times throughout his middle school life, his high school life, and despite experiencing homelessness in his youth, Lamont Noel now plans to study industrial engineering at Columbia University. He had 65 scholarship offers. Ladies and gentlemen, look, the reason I wanted to bring it up, it fits my favorite saying, my favorite phrase oh so well. Do not ever let your circumstances dictate your work ethic. Shout out to the young brother from South Los Angeles, man, doing the damn thing. And shout out to ABC News for highlighting this tremendous story, man. Shout out to Lamont Newell. 65 scholarships, going to be the newest engineer major at Columbia University. So shout out to him. I guess this is where I would normally tag in Denton and we put the show to bed. We could play can we at least play the cool music?
1: Oh, I still got something in the chamber, don't worry.
0: Aha! There we go.
1: It's talking about your favorite couple, or thruple, or quadruple. New Vrabel and Russini, but like here's the thing, and we gotta pump the brakes a little bit on it. So a new picture was released and it was the two of them hugging. We're like way past that. Like that's not a story anymore. You know what I mean?
0: I thought we like confirmed that they were banging.
1: Right.
0: So why are we talking about hugs?
1: So it was another picture where they were just hugging in public. And like at a certain point there needs to be either an ascension of the story, a furthering of the plot, or we're just getting clickbaity here. Like this is like the money grabbing sequel attempt here. Those two hugging after we know everything that we know, as if it was dropped. I don't know if it was New York Post or TMZ. They both have red, and I don't read them. But dropping that now on a Monday, as if this is some massive news dump. Like they were on a boat last week. We got news, right? We saw the video of them going to a boat where she was 7 months pregnant. I don't care that they hugged. I was actually pretty sure that they've done that multiple times.
0: So there's another new photo that surfaced today as well, D-Day. Diana Russini and
1: smooching her husband.
0: Her husband spotted kissing today.
1: They're clear. By the way, relationship is clearly open.
0: For him to be still kissing her, for him to still be kissing her ass, what a spineless, gutless individual. I felt bad for him at first. Now he's just an idiot.
1: Now this is how they live. They just live different lives than we do.
0: I'll be honest. It makes Diana look like a boss. That thing, whew, must be comparable to Nirvana to get her husband to still kiss her. That's all I would say. That's going to do it for Westwood One Sports Night. Appreciate you all being here. Be nice to people. Drake Toll's next.
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13: A Better Life with Dr. Sanjay Gupta.
14: The risk of stroke goes up for all of us as we age. But for women, the risk really amplifies after menopause. In fact, 1 in 5 women in the United States between the ages of 55 and 75 will have a stroke. But according to a new study carried out by researchers in California, adhering to the Mediterranean diet can significantly lower that risk. One expert said, we continue to see study after study showing that a predominantly plant-based diet improves all sorts of different outcomes. Now, with this diet in particular, you've seen it lower the risk of certain types of cancer, diabetes, depression, dementia, even gum disease. Now, as a reminder, the Mediterranean diet prioritizes eating vegetables, fruits, beans, olive oil, nuts and fish, and limiting meat and dairy. I'm Dr. Sanjay Gupta, helping you live a better life.
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0: It is the Drake Toll Show on Westwood One Sports, the Westwood One Sports app. Tuesday, May 12th, the year of our Lord, 2026, 6:01 and 7 seconds on the East Coast. You did it, man. You woke up today in Ada, Oklahoma, in Jinx. No, in Bigsby, in Ardmore. Come on, keep going, keep going, keep going. In Muskogee, Oklahoma. And the Thunder are as damn good as any NBA franchise has ever been. And I get it. Showtime Lakers. You can go back to some of the great Celtics teams. The Bulls in the 90s. I understand that they're a bit the Warriors, the Spurs. They rattled off, what, 5 in less than 20 years NBA titles? So I get it. It's weird to say they're as good as any organization has been, but what? It's not going to stop. It's not stopping. It's still happening, and it's only going to get worse for the rest of the NBA. Sam Presti is just like that. It's like, hey, here's the way to tank. We're going to do the tanking thing, and they'll be really good at drafting players. We're going to be really good at having draft picks, drafting great players, and then winning. Is it frustrating to you? Is it frustrating? If you woke up in Ada, it's probably not frustrating. You're probably very excited by this. But if you woke up in Burleson, Texas, you're incensed. How did that organization, how did that small market produce this? A 115-110 win last night for the Oklahoma City Thunder over the Los Angeles Lakers, and the Lakers are out of the playoffs. A sweep. Entering this series, I didn't need to be a genius to tell you the Thunder are going to sweep. Most national analysts had decided the Thunder were going to sweep, and they were correct. Addie Bates producing. Curtis Poindexter runs the board. 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What else do you want? 310-840-4910. Call or text the show. 310-840-4910. The Thunder last night. That's where I want to start. We've got highlights. We've got clips from the postgame press conference. But the first point I want to make, and the first point I wanted to start with, is just the dominance of the two-way unicorn profile of this team. This modern Showtime is what this is. And the dominance window is not just open, it's bolted in place. Like, you can't, there is no pane, there's no glass in the window. It's that open. This isn't just like a scary young team. It's a verified NBA juggernaut. And look, the West has been wishy-washy for years. And that includes the LA Lakers, who just got bounced swept by the Oklahoma City Thunder. Denver, Houston, Minnesota, the teams that the Phoenix Suns, the Warriors, the Clippers, teams that have competed, the Mavericks, 2 years ago. In the Western Conference Finals. I was there. I was in Oklahoma City between Dallas and the Thunder. They went to the NBA Finals. The way the West has gone back and forth in trying to find that tried and true number one, and they finally got it in Oklahoma City, and I don't know if you understand what we're sitting on here. I don't know if you understand what this is for the NBA in years to come. Is that the Oklahoma City Thunder have built themselves for dominance. Now, in last night's game, I don't understand why Rui Hachimura is not on the court late in the game for the LA Lakers. There were some decisions from J.J. Redick that I thought he got cute late in the game in a contest where Oklahoma City had to rally to win it late. Halftime of this one, OKC had a 4-point lead, had held the Lakers to just 19 points in the second quarter. After that, offensive explosion for both teams, a combined 70 points in the third quarter. And the fourth, the Lakers just stalled out offensively in comparison to where the Thunder jolted ahead. In the first half, low scoring, kind of ugly. That I thought it benefited Los Angeles the way the game was being played. It benefited LeBron James, honestly. And then second half, fourth quarter, everything sped up so quickly. Get to the fourth. Rui Hachimura, who's your second leading scorer on the night, is not on the floor that last possession. I didn't get the way that Redick decided to play him late in the contest. That was my biggest question, pet peeve of watching the game. Outside of that, Austin Reeves, 27 points. He was the best. LeBron talked about it post game, being the third option on his team, and how he's never been that after he went 8 for 18, dropping 24 with 12 rebounds and 4 turnovers in his final game as a Laker. I'm happy to. We're going to get it. Yeah. We're going to get plenty into that today at length on how LeBron James does not have a future with the Los Angeles Lakers, and they are ready to build around someone not named LeBron James. Getting to that later, I need you to know the reason that Oklahoma City should be so scary for you is not only is Shai Gilgeous-Alexander maybe the best player in basketball, he's right there with Victor Wembanyama in my opinion, but then Chet Holmgren or Lou, like, hell man, throw Lou Dort out there for 30 minutes, let him just go cook. AJ Mitchell is, without J-Dub on the floor, the better Jalen Williams for the Oklahoma City Thunder in this series due to injury, A.J. Mitchell has proven to be, and A.J. Mitchell has proven that he could be a star somewhere else, could play really good basketball somewhere else. Here's the problem. He's under contract for 2 more years for $8 million a year. It's just how good the Thunder are, how good they have built that, how good Sam Presti is at building out an NBA team. And if you want to keep going, you have an MVP, Shai Gilgeous-Alexander, 30-plus points per game. He's unguardable in the mid-range, which the league is not built on the mid-range anymore. It's a lost game. Layups, three-pointers. This is a mid-range guy who also leads the league in drives per game. He can create high-percentage looks every possession and then turn the ball over at an elite low rate. You have a late game floor no other team can match. Chet Holmgren, couple blocks per game, has gone from that skinny little Chet, oh, cute little prospect, now a defensive lighthouse. It'll be tested in the Western Conference Finals against Victor Wembanyama, and Oklahoma City has not succeeded well in that role of facing the San Antonio Spurs here. But man, Chet Holmgren's game has developed and evolved since he jumped into the NBA. Oh, turnover percentage, 12.4%. That leads the NBA. And in an NBA defined by the high variance, three-point shooting, the refusal for the Thunder to just offer away possessions, and those unforced errors mean that you're rarely going to lose games for being sloppy. This is the most dangerous quote that I could give about this most dangerous thing I could conjure up about the Oklahoma City Thunder. They are statistically, I've looked at the numbers, I've run the deep analytics. The Thunder are statistically the most disciplined young team in the NBA. What did he just say? Yes, the most disciplined young team in the NBA. The best team in the association. The juggernaut of the league, the team that is creating a dynasty. That's right. I'm going to use the D word here. After one title, because I'm seeing it play out all over again, that there's dominating fools. That's what they're building as still a young team. Oh, and if you want Hartenstein, Caruso, a couple years ago, rebounding and veteran poise, if that's what Oklahoma City needed, those grinders, the old man grinders. Well, Hartenstein's 9.4 rebounds per game. Caruso's defensive IQ worked out pretty well, huh? Caruso was good last night. Not just a fun team anymore, man. They're physical. They're dangerous. They're scary. And it's all because that draft pick war chest. And it's not even done, man. I'm not frustrated with the Thunder. I love greatness. I'm frustrated on behalf of the rest of the league because you're looking at Oklahoma City, again, a small market team, and saying, why can't we have what they have? And it's going to keep going. Listen to this. The Thunder and Sam Presti hold a historic haul still of future first rounders through 2030. including the high lottery pick they got from the Clippers this summer. I think it fell at 12. 12! So as they win titles, they'll continue to inject cheap elite talent into their roster on the high end of the first round of the NBA draft. And look, Jalen Williams and Chet Holmgren, rookie extension, the core is locked in. There are going to be questions about who stays on this roster, what their future is, how Oklahoma City can afford it. But they've stayed under the second apron tax line until at least 2027. So they have a two-year window to three-peat before the financials really crunch down on Oklahoma City. They could three-peat. And if they are head and shoulders better than anybody else in this league, why wouldn't they? Why couldn't they? And you've got multiple young guards, young talent, young pieces that are either in a dominant rotation so they can't play, or they're injured and waiting their turn. They're youthful. They're youthful, man. From SGA, who's 27, to Chet, who's 23, to J-Dub, who's 24. Cason Wallace is 22. You know, that you got guys entering their physical prime, or guys who haven't even gotten to their physical prime yet. That's different than where the Lakers are. I think the Thunder and the Spurs in the West right now are proving that, hey, we have the perfect establishment for years to come to compete at the top of the West and compete in the NBA. If you're a Lakers fan, what's the bright side for you? Where's your NBA title contending team? If you're a fan of the Suns, where is your NBA title contender? If you love to watch the Memphis Grizzlies, the Dallas Mavericks, the Pelicans, the Rockets, how are you going to catch Oklahoma City or San Antonio? That is my question today. How are you going to catch either of those organizations? Because they seem well-suited to keep doing this. They seem well-suited to keep doing what we thought the Lakers might do after 2020, or the Nuggets might do after their championship with Jokic. We thought that had longevity. Ooh. If you're a Warriors fan, they sure do love the old guys there, don't they? Last night's game, Lakers swept. LeBron James' future in question. That will be the talking point today. Where he goes next year, is it a retirement tour? Is he not going to call it a retirement tour? Does he want to go back to Cleveland? Because that just, it feels like the right thing to do. We're getting ahead of ourselves. Let's go back to the highlights from last night. It was a close game. The Lakers played well. As I mentioned, they went to the fourth quarter with a lead. Oklahoma City had to rally. And at one point in the middle of the fourth, actually, with the Lakers up by five, they had an 80 to 70% chance to win this game per ESPN. I mean, you take that 75% chance early in the fourth quarter to win the game. Problem is the Thunder or the Thunder. Now, it was a very entertaining last 4 minutes or so. Three or four minutes. Thunder get out by 7-8. And then Lakers immediately bounce right back and go up 110-109. Just awesome. And that was with 40 seconds to go. Thunder were just too good. After that, it was LeBron James missed a jumper. Chet Holmgren had slammed it home with Hartenstein on the assist, and that was just it. A board for OKC, a couple more points on the free throw line, 115-110, it was over. But SGA, I thought, was the story of this fourth quarter in Oklahoma City's attempt to rally. And he sunk a three to make it 102-98, and that's where Oklahoma City's the momentum changed at that point, and Oklahoma City started to pull away.
1: It's a three by Gilgeous Alexander, and he sticks it! 33!
0: And while the Lakers would, again, have this weird late push and make it close, in the end, the Thunder, both at the free throw line and defensively, were able to hold off Los Angeles. And here's how it sounded. Kevin Harlan on Prime Video. The Thunder sweep.
2: Four steals. Did it at both ends of the floor.
1: Smart three. Tipping try by Reeves. There's the buzzer, and the Thunder have won and swept and are headed to the Western Conference Finals.
0: I don't think that surprise. It shouldn't surprise you. It should not surprise you. Last night, J.J. Redick was... He discussed his emotion and how bad he wanted to win this series, how bad he wanted this for the Lakers. Redick's post-game press conference was an odd one, and here he gives his thoughts on the contrast between the playoffs and a loss like this and loving his family.
3: Like I'm a little white kid from the sticks in Virginia, and I get to do this. That's why it's emotional, because I care more than, I mean, I hate to say this about my family, but I care as much about this as anything. I love my wife and kids, but that's why.
0: Yeah, it's after the rhetoric that Redick gave this postseason about the referees. I think that the Redick experiment has worked, and I mean this, and we will get into this over the offseason. The Redick experiment is not as bad as a lot of Lakers fans might think. It's not as bad as a lot of analysts said it was going to be going into it. The Lakers were not built to beat a team like the Thunder, no matter how good of a coach. You put any coach in NBA history in that role. No matter how good a coach you are, you're not beating the Thunder. Oklahoma City wins at 115-110. Coming up, Donovan Mitchell tied an NBA playoff record as history was made last night. Cleveland is right back in the thick of this. Let's deep dive into it. 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
21: A better life with Dr. Sanjay Gupta.
22: If you are the parent of an infant, it can be really hard to find baby foods that are truly healthy for your child. According to a new study out of UNC Chapel Hill, almost 3/4 of baby foods are ultra-processed and may contain additives that are linked to potential health problems later in life. The study's lead author said, what shocked her was that the top ingredient in 71% of these baby foods wasn't a fruit or vegetable, it was one or more additives that babies' guts are not fully developed enough to be able to handle. Eating the right food at this stage of life is so important because this is when children begin developing dietary preferences for the rest of their lives. So take the extra time to look at the ingredient labels on the foods you are buying. You're going to want short lists and also ingredients that you recognize. I'm Dr. Sanjay Gupta, helping you live a better life.
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1: 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Is this the first day of the rest of our lives? You got up early, you're feeling good, or you've just now left Magic City, and you're still feeling good, at least, and the radio's on, the Drake Toll Show's on. Here's the craziest part of the Drake Toll Show, that is probably number one right now, that newfound sound from Curtis. The craziest part of the Drake Toll Show is that I am Drake Toll. That's what they named it for. And I work for the Savannah Bananas organization and Locked On Big 12. And you can do the whole, hate the Savannah Bananas. I don't.
4: Bananas.
1: I've nothing about today. The rest of the show is about the NBA, the NHL playoffs, LeBron James' future, whatever Giannis is up to, wherever Aaron Rodgers is, because maybe he's in Pittsburgh now. All of that. And the crazy part, maybe the third craziest part, is that the Drake Toll Show is live on video on YouTube and Twitter, the Drake Toll Show, because no radio show can be a radio show. They also have to be TV shows now. I didn't invent that. It wasn't my idea. I didn't establish that. But somebody else did. They came along one day and said, hey, shouldn't radio have video? And video did truly kill the radio star. But you and I still get to get that's the thing. You can listen to the Drake Toll Show 24/7, whenever you want, wherever you want, on playback, either on podcast, follow along live on the Westwood One Sports app. You can keep listening live, or you can watch it. You can see what Curtis looks like. You can see what Addie looks like. They're real people. Addie Bates producing in Washington, D.C. Curtis porned. Crotch porn Dexter runs the board. In Lieutenant Gooch in Culver City, California. The Detroit Pistons last night. I can't trust them. And the second that I think I can, the second they rattle off five straight in the postseason against the Magic and the Cavs, because they were down 3-1 in the series against Orlando, and then they were ahead 2-0 in this series against Cleveland. If I do the math on that, five straight playoff wins. But now all of a sudden, the Eastern Conference semifinals are a best-of-three playoff sprint. Cleveland winning a massive 112-103 victory last night. And it was out of hand toward the end of this game, thanks to Donovan Mitchell. Pristine performance for Cleveland last night. He is certified star, NBA star, who he said it. He said it at halftime. He's like, hey, we knew going into the break, down by 4 points wasn't good enough. We knew going into the break that the Pistons have played enough of these slowed down, mucked up, low scoring games. Something's got to give. Oh, and it gave in the third quarter. 38-21, the Cavs outscored the Pistons in that third period. And Donovan Mitchell broke a record. History last night. The most points in a second half in a playoff game that the association has seen. Last night on NBC. Here's how it sounded when Donovan Mitchell broke a record for points in the second half in the middle of the fourth quarter.
5: He currently has 38 second half points.
4: Good highlight.
1: There it is. Look, that's what happened. I can't help that the NBC crew was like, all right, bring, and then just didn't say anything. I understand that. At least the setup was good. Yes, for the rest of time, when Donovan Mitchell's great grandson's like, what did it sound like when Grandpa broke the record? That's going to be the audio they play. Bring. Yeah, they might as well play that sound. Donovan Mitchell broke the record, and the Cleveland Cavaliers won. I'm going to give you the reasons that Cleveland is a genuine contender to win this series, and now a contender in the East versus the Knicks. But first, here was the final call on NBC. Noah Eagle with it as the Cavs win game four.
0: To get a win in Detroit. They're going to move to 6-0 here at home in the playoffs. As Reed won't get another shot off, and the Cleveland Cavaliers have tied this Eastern Conference semifinal at two games apiece on the back of Donovan Mitchell's 39 second half points. 112-103 the final.
1: Cleveland looks very good at home. Their road woes is the problem. That's been the issue for the Cavs all postseason long. But now, man, Donovan Mitchell has gone from playing well in the postseason to entering a different dimension. Tying an NBA playoff record, 39 points, finishing with 43, by the way, had a terrible first half. He's averaging a series high 33 points. And Detroit's perimeter defense, they can't keep up with him without fouling him. They cannot keep up without fouling. And James Harden, by the way, 24 points, 11 assists. Remember, James Harden, the guy from the Skittles commercial, he's still in the NBA. He's there. 40th career playoff double-double. Now, Harden has had, obviously, a history of struggling in the postseason, of falling apart in the playoffs. But this year, he's not the star. And because he's not the star, he can kind of just hang around, play good basketball, not be a distraction, not be distracted himself. And Evan Mobley is playing elite defense for the Cavs right now. He's combined 9 blocks, 5 steals his last 2 games, a no-fly zone for Jalen Duren when he's at the rim. And Cleveland went on a 24-0 run over the second and third quarters of the game last night. Those are all reasons that point to the Cleveland Cavaliers having a serious shot at going to the Eastern Conference Finals against the Knicks. Now, the problem for that game, that series against the Knicks, would be that, well, Cleveland will likely play at 6 or 7. I mean, they have to play 6 at this point. They'll play a 6 or 7-game series against the Detroit Pistons and then play the Knicks, who will have been off for a week. This would be Cleveland's second series this year to go 6 or 7 games. That's a lot of basketball. But right now, and I still need to see Cleveland win on the road, but right now, it is the holes of Detroit. It's the holes in Detroit. I cannot, for the life of me, look at Detroit and say, I trust you as a basketball team this year. I don't know if it's because they're too young. I don't know if the playoff experience. And I've heard people in the past, happens a lot in college football at the end. I thought, well, you know, the lights get brighter. It's postseason. It's different if you ain't been there. And yes, it's different in the NBA finals than it would be for the Final Four or your high school state championship or your AAU EYBL championship. But those are all championships. These players are at an elite enough level. They've seen the bright lights. They've done the bright lights. And guys like VJ Edgecombe, right, with the 76ers, and he was dropping 30-plus as a rookie in the NBA playoffs. Like, the whole, well, they ain't been here before. I'm not always buying that. But here for Detroit, that level of inconsistency, the fact they had to go 7 against the Magic, who controlled the pace of that series, the fact they're in this situation against the Cavs, it lends itself toward that. It lends itself toward, well, they look like they're just not ready for a genuine playoff run, a dominant playoff run at least. Last night, Donovan Mitchell, too good, drawing fouls, too physical. And that was another point of contention. That's what you want to hear. That's what I buried the lead. If you're a Detroit fan, I buried the lead.

0: Gerstad. I think he's kind of asking to be fined there. Yeah, it's a fair gripe. It's a fair gripe. I understand how, and you can't get around that. One team shot 12 free throws, one player shot 15 across the way. As a team, I should give you that, 30 for 34. Cleveland was 30 for 34. Detroit was 9 for 12. That's a 21-point difference on the free throw line. So should we call that one a wash, protest it, and replay it? No. Here's the deal. Here's what I want you to understand. Should it be a 20 free throw discrepancy here? No, it did. Of course not. But Detroit is a lot more physical than Cleveland. I do believe that Detroit wanted to play. Detroit did it against the Magic. They felt, he said, "Hey, we're happy to play that brand of basketball. This slowed down, physical, say it, muck it up basketball." And in that case, that lends itself to more fouls. That lends itself to a slower pace, a more physical pace. Late in the shot clock, that's where fouls occur more often. And the Pistons don't mind that. Thing is, the Cavaliers played overall a more clean game. And you know what? Maybe at the root of all this, I might call my dad right now. "Hey, Dad, what'd you think about the Cavs and Pistons game last night?" "I ain't never not go watch no NBA. I ain't what you talking about. All I do is walk and call fouls." Maybe he's got a point. Maybe every coach is complaining. "Oh, the fouls are against, the refs are against me. Oh, the fouls are a problem because they're blowing a bad whistle for our star. Our star player can't get the calls. No, our star player can't get the calls. No, our team can't get the calls. We're playing 8-on-5. I mean, that's the issue. Beyond the, it's a pitiful thing. Our team is being harassed by the referees. No, maybe the whole league's being harassed by ass officiating, by just terrible officiating. You ever thought about that? Huh? That's a great segue into our Biggest Losers of the day. That's coming up next. In the meantime, a Westwood One Sports special presentation for the NFL schedule release this season on Thursday, 8 to 10 p.m. Eastern time, announcing the breakdown of the upcoming schedule, including primetime, international and holiday games in the National Football League, hosted by Scott Graham and Mike Golic. 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Coming up, Biggest Losers of the day. 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
9: You ever wonder why the same cold virus makes some people so sick and others not sick at all? Well, according to an interesting new study out of Yale School of Medicine, one key factor is how quickly the cells in their noses, called nasal cells, respond to the virus and contain it. It's called the interferon response, and it can vary for different people. Now, when that response gets inhibited, it can trigger a different reaction, which leads to excessive mucus production and inflammation. In other words, a cold that is a lot more miserable. Of course, there are other factors at play: your genetics, any underlying conditions, immunity from vaccinations or previous infections. If you are trying really hard not to get sick, high-quality masks, they can be very effective. Also, good old-fashioned hand washing. And remember not to touch your face. I'm Dr. Sanjay Gupta, helping you live a better life.
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2: It is the Drake Toll Show on Westwood One Sports and the Westwood One Sports app. You can listen to the entire full 3 hours, 6 a.m. to 9 a.m. on the Westwood One Sports app. It's that easy. That easy. Addy Bates is producing and Curtis Poindexter runs the board. Good morning. I get frustrated. This is going into our biggest losers of the day. I get frustrated when I turn on the TV or I turn on the radio, and here's what I get. You know what here's, I love the guys being dudes game where we all sit around and we name random college football players like Blake Bell at Oklahoma. Felt like he played forever. Or Charlie Brewer at Baylor. Remember he went to the Sugar Bowl that one time? Jake Fromm. Like, yeah, Jake Fromm, man. He's not that random, but you're always like, oh, I forget about Jake Fromm. It's like that early era of Saban Alabama quarterbacks. Like it was John Cameron Dickey or whatever that kid's name was. 2007, 2008. You just start thinking about, God, I get it. I love that game. You and I could sit here. Just think about right now. Think about the most random college football player that you can come up with in your head. Yeah, you nailed it. You killed it. That was great. And I am, I'm all for that game. But when I turn on the TV or the radio, I want you to know that I've been in these moments where, I didn't go to college for radio. If I did go to college for radio, hell, I'd be worse at this. Well, learned it by the book. Sounded like the next guy, every guy. What just grinds my gears.
3: Okay. Well, this is part of the show. We're going to do Mount Rushmore of the top NBA players of all time.
2: On Tuesday, May 12th, while the world is at your fingertips as it pertains to sports, we're going to do Mount Rushmore.
3: No, I think Larry Bird should be on there.
2: And then we're going to yell at each other because one guy put Larry Bird and one guy put Magic Johnson. On May 12th? What are we doing? What I can promise to you, what I can deliver to you as a listener, is that we won't do this
3: top five toppings on pizza. This segment is brought to you by the pizza company.
2: We don't do that. We don't have to do that. We're not going to do that. What you get is 3 hours of sports and entertainment, of conflict, of controversy. What's happening now? Where LeBron James is going? What LeBron James is doing? It's not what his future is. It's where his future is. You get 3 hours of the NBA last night, of the NHL last night. You get 3 hours of a whip around sports, of across the board sports. What more could you want? What more could you ask for? It's the Drake Toll Show. That's my promise to you. That's what we're going to do together. What we're going to do is learn today. And that's the honorary biggest loser of the day, by the way. The Mount Rushmore.
3: Okay. Hear me, but Mount Rushmore of best moments in a Game 6 ever in the Eastern Conference Finals.
2: No. No. Just no. Not today, at least. Not here. It's time for our biggest losers of the day. Thank you. Biggest loser number one. Wait. Not the 76. Didn't they just... The 76ers just got swept. But Joel Embiid says, please, please do not make me a biggest loser of the day. Here's what he had to say after the Sixers went down in 4.
4: Yeah, I said it and I'm going to say it again. I know we lost, and I know that's not the right mentality to have. But, for me, this was a success. I came into this year not knowing where I was going to be. How long I was going to play, if I was even going to play based on how the knee was the last few years. And, I came in hoping for the best. And I feel like we're in a position where we figured out the knee. Hasn't been an issue.
2: Yep, okay. So, hold on. If I'm reading this right, if I just heard that correctly... Joel Embiid said, I know we lost, but for me this was a success, but he's not disappointed. Huh. Joel Embiid, who hasn't reached the conference final. Like, do you understand how frustrating it's got to be a Philadelphia 76ers fan to be listening to rhetoric like this? And I know. Oh, this guy's an asshole. Joel Embiid just trying to say a nice thing about his career. He's got his son in his hands in a post-game press conference. This guy's mad about it. I'm not mad. Frankly, I don't care. But it's puzzling to me, this for the guy to say, I know we lost, but for me, this was a success. You say that a week from now. You say that on your Instagram Live, on your TikTok Live. You tweet it. Sixers fans, I'm sorry for failing again. I'm sorry for not getting us there again. I'm sorry that I could win a game 7 against the Boston Celtics and then be non-competitive against the Knicks. People use the word rivalry a lot in that 76ers and Celtics stretch. Man, this is like one of those classic Boston versus Philadelphia rivalries. And then you get Knicks and Sixers. Like, man, this feels like a classic, one of those New York-Philly rivalries. Just for, and 4 non-competitive games where the Sixers got swept. Joel, next week, tell us this was a success. Next week, say it was a success. Just give it a breath, please. Not right now. He did it right now anyway, and the Sixers are out of the postseason again, and their fan base should be frustrated. Biggest loser of the day, Ole Miss. This is a wild one. You know what? Addy texted me last night and said, is this a full segment? How much are we going to talk about this? And I said, maybe not tomorrow. But later in the week, this story could carry. Vanity Fair posts, in explaining his decision to leave Ole Miss for LSU, Lane Kiffin seems willing to invoke Ole Miss's struggle to distance itself from symbols like the Confederate flag, Colonel Reb, and the nickname Ole Miss itself. Now, I mean, yeah, the Confederacy lost and pulled away from the Union, and the Confederate flag just seems a little outdated. And if the argument is, well, it's my heritage, I need something to represent me. There are a lot of other things that could represent you, plenty of things. Like, my grandmother doesn't fly the Confederate flag, she just makes damn good biscuits. Her identity is in her cooking. And you know what's not been controversial about that? The cooking. Or Colonel Reb? I mean, come on. Colonel Rebel. The colonel of the Confederacy. The side that lost the Civil War 150 years ago? I mean, I'm with Lane Kiffin there. There are some things Ole Miss is tied to that you're like, well, yeah, that seems I could see how that's problematic, actually. I could see how a depiction of like a Victorian era white slave owner as your mascot would be a problem. Now, Ole Miss also saw it as a problem, so they took the white slave owner out of the equation. Yet they did not get rid of the name Colonel Reb. So I'm following you, Lane Kiffin. I'm with you right now. He says, this is again per Vanity Fair, when he was coaching there, Kiffin says top recruits would tell him, hey coach, we really like you, but my grandparents aren't letting me move to Oxford, Mississippi. He says, that doesn't come up when you say Baton Rouge, Louisiana. Parents were sitting here this weekend saying the campus diversity is so great. It feels like there's no segregation, was the quote that he gave on behalf of parents. Now, yes, I have been to both Oxford, Mississippi, and I have been to Baton Rouge, Louisiana. And Baton Rouge, Louisiana is more diverse than Oxford, Mississippi. No doubt tenfold. Absolutely. But do we want to call Central Louisiana a haven where the white folks are civil all the time? One of the craziest parts to come out of this is now Ole Miss fans, because this has started a war of which school has more racial issues, Ole Miss fans posting war stories out of Baton Rouge, Louisiana, where this has been, since the dawn of time, an extreme thing where segregation and racism has persisted, the Deep South. And now all of a sudden, Lane Kiffin jumps ship to LSU, And now, because a month ago, this story is just crazy to me. A month ago, he's talking about how beautiful Oxford is, how he wants to win a championship for Ole Miss and doesn't want to live anywhere outside of Oxford because he loves Oxford so much. Well, damn, dog. How are you going to tell me a year ago how much you love Oxford? And then a year later, it was the most racist place in the world. It was terribly racist. You loved it. You told me a year ago you loved it. I said that because I was working there. I didn't believe that. As it pertains to racism, it's just a weird thing, man. It's just a weird thing to leave a job and be like, and they're racist. What is Lane Kiffin getting the whole Vanity Fair article about it? Might have to be a segment this week. Our biggest losers of the day, certainly Ole Miss and these nods to the Confederacy, or a really weird, just a weird representation of their school to be so front-facing. But also biggest loser, Lane Kiffin. Later in our obituaries, we'll give you OnlyFans, Diana Russini, and Cal Raleigh. 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

0: is the Drake Toll Show. Westwood One Sports in the Westwood One Sports app, 7 o'clock Eastern Time. And let's see if Curtis allows the song to play all the way until the really, really dirty bad words that I didn't cut out of the song.
1: What?
0: I caught one early. Here it comes. There, see, I got that one out.
2: You did say a word that you can't say on air earlier in the show, so.
0: What did I say?
2: You can say ass. You just can't put another word behind
0: it. I did not do it. I did not do that again. I've been so good at not doing that. See, hold on. Curtis, down, boy, down. It gets me every time because I only cut out the first like 30 seconds of bad words, and then it gets to the point where it just really hammers the point home, and a couple times we've gotten close. It gives me anxiety every
3: touch
0: time.
3: Touch yourself.
4: I still haven't fixed it either. Gambling every day.
0: Just gambling. Did I say that earlier? The a-hole thing?
2: Yes. Yep.
0: Yeah, you can't say a-hole. Can't do that. I think you'd allude to it like that. I didn't say it. I alluded.
2: No, you straight up said it. And I told Curtis in his ear. I was like, well, you can't say that.
0: God bless, man. I just don't understand. I guess from an FCC standpoint, they may believe you're talking about the body part.
2: Yes.
0: And I don't think they would enjoy that. But at the same time, no one ever in the history of the world has used that word in reference to the bum.
2: I don't think that's true.
0: Oh. Well, I mean, not ever on a...
2: What did you say, Curtis? Bloom an onion?
4: Yeah, you can say that, apparently.
2: Oh, my God. Oh, my God.
0: Well, it is the Drake Toll Show.
3: Big Gooner.
0: It's Westwood One Sports and the Westwood One Sports app with Curtis Poindexter and Addie Bates. Drake Toll with you from the Savannah Bananas organization, Locked On Big 12. It is time for our obituary. Dead today. Anyone who uses OnlyFans.
2: Sorry, Curtis. Poor Curtis.
0: R.I.P. Kurt. Say cheese on Twitter. Florida governor candidate James Fishback says he will impose a 50% simp tax on Floridians who subscribe to an OnlyFans.
3: Big Gooner.
0: To, quote, fund education and discourage the platform. Addie?
2: Yes?
0: All right. Dead today. The idea that there were not more pictures of Diana Rossini and Mike Vrabel together in public. You really thought there wouldn't be more pictures, huh? TMZ exclusive, Diana Rossini wraps her arm around Mike Vrabel during a chat at a 2022 Super Bowl party. Brandon Carney tweets, I don't know about you guys, but I'm starting to think Mike Vrabel and Diana Rossini may have been romantically involved.
1: What?
0: You're getting there. You're getting closer, Ryan. You're getting closer. Dead today. The thought that you would hear the last reference of Mike Vrabel and Diana Rossini in obituaries. Yeah, you thought we were done. We're not. There's more. This comes from the New York Post. Diana Rossini kisses husband on Mother's Day. As pair seen for first time since Vrabel scandal. Big Glenn Network tweets, she's cheating on Mike Vrabel? Now that's good stuff right there. Has anyone told Mike Vrabel about this? Oh my goodness. Dead today, Cal Raleigh's ability to hit a baseball. Addie, I walked into the clubhouse, the Braves clubhouse this weekend, and our director of entertainment was sitting in there. The Mariners game was on TV. They were losing to the White Sox. I gave that quote then. I'll give it now. I don't give a rat's ass if the Mariners never win a game again.
2: Oh, it's
0: like,
2: yeah.
0: Everybody's like, oh, if they're like feel good story. We love America. Loves the Mariners. It's like if they don't win, I'm going to be okay. It's not going to haunt me.
2: John Lund was on here a couple weeks ago, and he was like, is this an overreaction that Cal is, like, you know, not doing well? I'm like, last year, if you look at all of his stats from the years prior, last year was an anomaly. I don't know what he was doing. Allegedly, I'm just throwing stuff out there.
0: Touch yourself.
2: But that is not the normal Cal Raleigh. This is the normal Cal Raleigh, and as someone who's a fan of a team in the same division and my team's not that great, it's kind of funny to see this. It's kind of funny.
0: That's point the left. Whole damn division is not that great. The entire division.
1: We keeping a buck right now, we ass.
0: Dead today. The, can I say sperm?
2: Well, yep.
0: It's written in the rundown.
2: Yeah. You can
0: my
2: say
0: job to have salon quality hair and read the news. Dead today, the sperm. Sure, so the sperm of high school boys. Here is RFK Jr. with the latest gripe on the health of our youth.
5: The fertility crisis for women began in 2007. For men in 1970, men had twice the sperm count as our teenagers do today.
2: I know why.
4: It really pains him to say that.
2: I know why.
0: So our teenagers are lacking
3: sperm. Big gooner.
2: Because of safe betting. Because of...
0: It's because of the betting bet apps that allow you bet insurance, and your bet insurance is just going to make you not have any... sperm. I don't like saying that word on the radio. I don't think
2: Well, for someone who doesn't like saying it, you've said it an awful lot.
0: Well, I don't know what else to use for it.
2: Swimmers.
0: All the ways to elude... Oh, no. See, that's the problem. All the ways to allude to the word also suck. Like, I can't.
2: Well,
0: I can't do it. This is an asylum. we should fix that, right? I guess.
2: Curtis, get on that.
3: Big gooner.
0: Dead today. Blinking?
4: Erica Kirk reference?
0: No, I just can't. I can't even do it anymore. It's just funny. The president did fall asleep yesterday during a press conference. Just a good little 17 seconds in and out, quick nap. We've all been there. I've done it plenty of. I do it on the radio show every day. And then his official account retweeted it, which is just such a good bit. It's so funny. With he was blinking, you morons.
6: He came just, in so fast and so hard. Just
0: a 17-second video of the president with his eyes closed. That's a good response. Good response.
4: Blinky
0: good
4: Don, that's back. What they call him, right?
0: Blinking. You morons. Oh. What a funny administration, huh? Today. LeBron and Bronny. I played against Bronny and Bronny Sr.
7: LeBron James.
0: House of Lowlights tweeted last night, LeBron and Bronny made NBA history. First father-son duo to ever be swept. Yeah, I've got a pretty strong LeBron James take. We could probably make two or three times this show. Got audio of LeBron James, too, speaking on his future. I think he should be done. Retired. All the way retired after the 2026 campaign. Those are our obituaries. That's who's dead today. It is time for the quickie top five headlines and all of sports. Addie Bates reads them. Drake Toll responds. I have a minute to respond to each.
2: All right, let's start with LeBron.
0: Hold on. Wait a second. That idiot said he won't never do no top five BS. Yeah, you're right. I was lying.
2: LeBron James to recalibrate way NBA future with family.
0: He's going to weigh his future, huh? The Recalibration is what confuses me a bit. I guess, talk to your family and whatnot.
4: Your printer?
0: I've got 15 minutes worth of thoughts on this. What's next for LeBron and what's next for the Lakers. And I do not think that the two will be paired together next season. It's time for LeBron James to retire. Said it. I'll back it up. It's time for LeBron James to retire. Thank you, Bron. Let's go. It was fun.
2: Here's your second headline. Spurs' Victor Wembanyama won't face further sanction for throwing an elbow.
0: Well, yeah, man. I mean, I think everybody that watched this was like, okay, Naz Reid got hit. You watch it over and over. And I don't hate you if you think that it was aggressive enough that Wembanyama should have been thrown out of the game. If that is your prerogative, that is fine. If you're like, that guy's an idiot because he said he shouldn't have been thrown out, I am of the mind he should not have been ejected from the basketball game. If you think he should have, that's fine. Obviously there would be no further repercussion because what Wemby did was not that bad. It wasn't aggressive. I didn't think he should be ejected in the first place. It was inadvertent, and I'm Team Wemby on this. I want the best player in the NBA to be on the court during the playoffs, and he wasn't. Not escalating something over trying to create space between two defenders. Ugh. It's good he's not suspended. I need more Wemby in the playoffs in my life.
2: Here's your third headline. Avs bounce back to beat the Wild 5-2 and take a 3-1 lead in the series.
0: Yeah, it was time. So the Avs they're 7-1 in the postseason. The Hurricanes are 8-0 in the postseason. The Avalanche and Hurricanes are a combined 15-1 in the NHL playoffs. If we do not get Avalanche Hurricanes in the NHL final, in the Stanley Cup finals, that is a problem. I want it. America needs it. I don't need the Montreal Canadiens there. I don't need the Buffalo Sabres there. I don't need the Golden Knights there. It's the way the hockey playoffs are built are kind of messed up. It's where, like, the Wild are a more formidable opponent than the Ducks or the Golden Knights. But this is just how we do hockey. And Sabres playing the Canadiens, I don't know. The Hurricanes never had any competition, really. And that's why they're 8-0 in the playoffs. But I think we're on a crash course for Colorado and Carolina to meet in the finals. And I love that. Give me more of that, please. It's going to be great playoff hockey. I'm excited to have those conversations when that series comes around. That is a minute.
2: Fourth headline, from 4 points to tying a playoff record with a 39-point half, Donovan Mitchell flips game 4 for the Cavs.
0: Yep. And it was really Donovan Mitchell and kind of period. It was kind of just him. He scored in a second half where Cleveland scored 60 points. Donovan Mitchell had 39 of them. The Pistons, on the other hand, had 47 points in the second half. Donovan Mitchell had 39. That is an extreme. That's extreme. And if you're the Pistons, that's why I keep complaining if they're so inconsistent and wishy-washy. And on top of that, I do understand your gripe as a Detroit Pistons fan when your team shot 12 free throws and Donovan Mitchell alone shot 15 free throws. Let me repeat that. Your team shot 12 free throws. Their one individual player shot 15. That's a problem. Yes, I agree. But the way that Detroit's offense went stagnant, they're not a good offensive team. The way they went stagnant in the second half was bad. And their defense looked bad in the third quarter specifically, too.
2: Final headline, Buffalo Bills to play first regular season game in new stadium in week 2.
0: Hold on, can you repeat that?
2: The Buffalo Bills NFL team to play first regular season game in a new stadium in week 2.
0: This year?
2: Yeah.
0: Whoa. I guess I forgot that was happening so fast. That kind of sucks. It's indoor, right?
2: Yeah, they have like a... I don't even know if they've like put anything... out what it looks like now.
0: No, I mean,
4: what was the video the other day of them putting like the logo up on the outside of the building or something?
0: Okay, so yeah, I figure if it's all, I mean, it's got to be ready by now.
2: It's still an open air design, which is a little funny to me.
0: Well, then what the hell did we build it for? Just finish, close the air, man.
2: Because this, like, this team is notorious for having games where it's all snowed out. Now, they did say that it, like, the roof will cover 64% of attendees, so if you're the other, you know, percentage of attendees, I'm sorry, you're going to get covered in snow. I feel like this is one of the situations where it should have been a dome.
0: What a disaster. Just build a dome, man. The people, everybody's agreed, dome is the way to go. Touch yourself. What's the final headline?
2: That was your final headline.
0: Really? We're ahead of schedule today. Coming up, LeBron James' future in the National Basketball Association is nigh. He is retiring. This is the Drake Toll Show.
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22: Should you still work out when you're injured, or should you take it easy? 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That can lead to stiffness, muscle loss, even reduced coordination. Certified strength and conditioning coach Dana Santos told us, recovery is about choosing the right kind of movement at the right time. 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You'll need to prioritize controlled, high-quality movement over intensity, staying within pain-free or at least low symptom ranges of motion. 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I'm Dr. Sanjay Gupta, helping you live a better life.

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0: 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There are too many good things for you and I to sit down and have a real good sports conversation, real good entertainment conversation. Now, sometimes that conversation veers from sports and goes into oddity or conflict. When the Secretary of Health, I don't know, whatever, what is RFK? I don't know what RFK is. Secretary Addy, what is he?
2: Yeah, I'm pretty sure he's our health secretary.
3: Raccoon expert.
0: Yes. When that human being comes to a podium and says something along the lines of, our teenagers don't have enough sperm, I need that. Sharing that with you is our fun way of staying connected. But I'm not going to show up today and be like, okay, well, top five things I had for breakfast last week. No, that's not what today's for. Today is instead for LeBron James. Oh, no. I'm going to give LeBron James a farewell tour. I think two things. Number one, given the rhetoric that's come out, and we'll have clips from last night of LeBron at the podium speaking on his future. I think number one, as we go into this audio, I think one, that LeBron is going to retire. If I had to call my shot today, because his camp, what's been released, is that he's weighing all options and retirement's a very real possibility. So on that first hand, it's just, what else do you need? I don't see a real contender, a legitimate contender, going and getting LeBron James. He's done being option one for any finals caliber team in the NBA. Number two, I think LeBron James should retire. Based on the things he's told me, the things he's told you, he's told us both the same thing, that LeBron James should retire. Let's start from the 30,000-foot view. Here's LeBron James last night at his press conference on his future in the National Basketball Association.
4: I think you guys asked me about it, and I've answered questions. Yeah, I don't think I've come out and was like, oh, retirement is coming. I mean, with my future, I don't know, obviously. I mean, obviously we're still fresh from, you know, obviously losing, you know, and I don't know. I mean, I don't know what the future holds for me, obviously, as it stands right now tonight. You know, I got a lot of time. I'll sit back, like I think I said it last year after we lost, I think, to Minnesota, to go back and recalibrate with my family and talk with them and spend some time with them. And then when the time comes, I'm obviously, you guys know what I decide to do.
0: So there is that recalibrate quote from LeBron James. And recalibrate will be decide whether or not he'll retire, where he goes if he doesn't retire. And I need you to know that he should retire. Here's why. You have told us, LeBron, and I want, maybe I should preface this before I deep dive too much. I like LeBron James. I don't mind LeBron James. I think he's a quirky guy for sure. I like that he's leaned into his quirks. It's very similar to Tom Brady. Think about this. You know, LeBron does those things where he's like, yeah, man, you know, that night Kobe scored 80, I knew he was going to do it. After he scored 20, I was like, oh, Kobe's going for 80. It's just a hilarious video. LeBron, of him just lying, of him just saying, but it lying in a goofy way, man. We're like, you're a goofy guy. Tom Brady does a commercial referencing how he uses batteries. He freezes on TV and Duracell or whatever it was, puts batteries back in his arm. LeBron's done commercials with Kevin Hart making fun of all of his little, oh, I knew that was going to happen. He's gotten funnier. He's aged well in the NBA. He's tough at this point in his career to hate, at least from what I've seen in the last three or four seasons from LeBron. And the Lakers, I don't even think LeBron touts that 2020 title, that ring. Like he could tout that across the league, but he doesn't. And I credit him for that. But if you told me your whole career, guy that I like, I'm going into this conversation talking about a guy that I like. If you told me your whole career, I don't want a farewell tour. I don't want to do it the way that Kobe did it. I don't need that last goodbye. I don't need the Michael Jordan, Washington Wizards, gross taste in your mouth, end of your career. LeBron, you've had three damn farewell tours. You had farewell tours, now multiple now, with your own son. People are watching your games. They're crawling to your games saying, this could be my last time to see LeBron James play. And that's worked in your favor for years now. You've had multiple farewell tours. What else do you need, man? Because if you come back for 1 year and do it in Cleveland, we know you're not playing another. We know we get maximum one more LeBron James season. We know that. So, tell me, if we're getting one more season and you do it in Cleveland, or you do it in Boston, or you do it in Orlando, or you do it in Miami, or you name a market and put LeBron James there, what is that season, if not the full-on retirement tour? Do you know when presidents used to, when presidents would die, not used to die, they still do die, when presidents died, a long time ago, in this very country, we would take them, we would embalm them, we would mummify them, put them in a casket, load them up on a train, and take them on a tour of America. Here ye, would you like to see the dead president? He's coming to town today. They just truck the guy up through Hudson, New Jersey. Hudson, New York? Through Hudson, New Jersey. And you wave at him. There goes the dead president. That was his farewell tour. All the country would line up to see Lincoln after he got shot. I think LeBron James, deep down, although he keeps telling you, the more he tells us, I don't want a farewell tour. Don't load me in a casket and truck me around the country where everybody can come out and look. Like, oh, there he goes. The last time I'll ever see him play. He says he doesn't want that. But the more he tells me he doesn't want that, the more I think he might kind of want that. But the king, I think the king's right. I think the king is ready to hang it up. Does he have the confidence to do so? Does he have the wherewithal to do so? That's the maybe the real question here. But he's spent the entire kind of legacy of his career chasing that number 23. So why not just complete your 23rd NBA season? Have that symbolic finish line. It mirrors the number on your jersey. You've surpassed the scoring, games played, field goals made. The records are there. There are no mountains left to climb. 41 years old, this is where you transition out and you go into television. This is where the world has seen you. They've seen you at their best. And now you're getting into that old yeller range. I guess old yeller didn't get old, did he? He just had rabies. You're getting into that Benjamin Button range, except if for Benjamin Button just aged normally. You're getting old. And I don't think, like there's an 8 year old. There's an 8 year old who, by the time at 5, 6, 7 years old, they were really getting into the NBA. There's a 9 year old, 10 year old out there who they're like, LeBron James, the washed guy? The old guy? That they've never gotten to see him be a star of the NBA. Actually, I've got a soundbite on that. Here's LeBron James saying that this year wasn't a disappointment, but man, he's not even option number one.
3: Obviously, we fell a little short, obviously, but I mean, I'm not looking at, you know, my year as a disappointment. That's for damn sure. I was put into some positions that I've never played in my career before. Actually, in my life. I've never been a third option in my life. So to be able to, you know, thrive in that role for that period of time and then have to step back into the role that I've been accustomed with over my career, over my life, playing a sport, and be able to thrive under that. And then just my teammates allowing me to, like, lead them. Under extreme circumstances, that was pretty cool for me at this stage of my career.
0: he mentioned a couple times, you know, this stage here in my life, as if this stage and this period of his life has moved on, as if it's not, if his Lakers career is done. And I do think that is the case for sure. His Lakers career is done, and the only window of him being back in the NBA next season is with a different team. But that just sounds like the old horse. That's Doc Hudson in the Cars movie, if you're a child and you want that reference. Oh, wow. I guess Cars is like 20 years old now, so you wouldn't be a child. Oh, wow. Cars is 20 years old. Oh. God, LeBron was playing. He'd gone at year four in the NBA when Cars came out. At 41, seeing the old dog is not doing anything for his legacy to me. It's not doing anything for the next generation of NBA fans who are like, wait a second. Look at this highlight from 2016. LeBron used to be young and spry. His late career goal to play with his son was achieved. And it was a controversial one because Bronny wasn't ready for that. And health's a piece of it. Bronny wasn't ready to be an NBA player. Bronny was taking the spot of somebody else. And they've been teammates for 2 years, father and son, teammates. And remember when, it's going to be, this is a 2019 conversation. Oh, it's going to be so cool. 14-year-old Bronny is 5 years away from the NBA. It's going to be crazy when him and his dad play together. It's going to be awesome. And then when it happened, it kind of sucked. It didn't really go anywhere. And with Bronny established now as kind of like that regular rotation player who's maybe going to be just a regular rotation player for the rest of his career. Just go be a dad, man. Go hang out with your family. Go sit by the pool and have a glass of wine. Because we all thought it was going to be awesome when, look at the alley-oop, father to son, slam it home. But it wore off really fast because Bronny just isn't that good at basketball. The picture we all had in our brain of, imagine it, the star LeBron James. With the new star, the future, LeBron James Jr. But it didn't happen like that, did it? And I know

0: a team. And the league, they're going to finalize these expansion details in, I think this summer we're going to learn a lot about Vegas and the plans for basketball and finalizing the details in 2027 and that timeline. For LeBron, go pivot. Go pivot from being a player to the governor of basketball. You can be a spearhead of that whole Vegas project from day one and seen as the long arm of the law. The second, because it's obvious, Michael Jordan got away from the game. Michael Jordan was marred in controversy off the court because of gambling issues and the stories you've been told. LeBron's not. He's got that Tom Brady. He's a goofball. People have differing opinions on him. Some people hate him. It's probably misguided if you do hate him because he's just a strange guy. If you're that dude, hey, man, fist bump. Good to see you. Thanks for being here. Time to go. LeBron, you told us. You told us you don't want a farewell tour. The only way to avoid a farewell tour is to say, you know what? I did it all. I saw it all. I'm going to hang it up. Because next season, you're not going to be in Oklahoma City. And it's the only team, either Oklahoma City or San Antonio, maybe Detroit, are the only three teams with a shot to win the NBA championship, to win a title next year. Toss the Knicks in there. I don't see LeBron in any of those four organizations, any of those four markets. It's not going to go well if you come back for that retirement. It's going to be seen as the retirement tour. And if it is the retirement tour, it's not going to be with a legitimate contender. Because that word legitimate contender, it's a very small group of teams right now in the NBA, given the way that these squads at the top of the league, how young they are and how well they've drafted. Leave on your own terms. And just be done. Right off into the sunset. Help the NBA in different ways. Because on the floor, that time is up. And this time is to come. The NFL schedule release. It's a Westwood One Sports special presentation this Thursday from 8 to 10 p.m. Eastern. We'll announce and break down the upcoming schedule, including primetime, international, and holiday games. 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The Westwood One Sports special presentation of the NFL schedule release. Coming up, why not us, huh? Why not us? Lane Kiffin, LSU, and Oxford being more racist than Baton Rouge? Well, that's what he said. This is Westwood One Sports, the Westwood One Sports app. This is the Drake Toll Show.
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9: The risk of stroke goes up for all of us as we age. But for women, the risk really amplifies after menopause. In fact, 1 in 5 women in the United States between the ages of 55 and 75 will have a stroke. But according to a new study carried out by researchers in California, adhering to the Mediterranean diet can significantly lower that risk. One expert said, "We continue to see study after study showing that a predominantly plant-based diet improves all sorts of different outcomes. Now, with this diet in particular, you've seen it lower the risk of certain types of cancer, diabetes, depression, dementia, even gum disease. Now, as a reminder, the Mediterranean diet prioritizes eating vegetables, fruits, beans, olive oil, nuts and fish, and limiting meat and dairy." I'm Dr. Sanjay Gupta, helping you live a better life.
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0: 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Drake Toll with you from the Savannah Bananas organization, Locked On Big 12. And what a pleasure it is to be with you every single day, weekdays 6 to 9. Nice. I'm finding out for the first time now. Savannah Bananas, you know. I'm finding out for the first time now. My flight's tomorrow to Indianapolis, Indiana this weekend. Yeah! Woohoo! Yeah! Indianapolis! I was told it was Thursday. So, all right. See you guys in Indiana. If you're living in Indianapolis here soon, I guess I'll see you soon. You know, I am... I am so enamored with the NBA postseason, NHL postseason, and I was excited today to sit down and talk to you about the NHL at length. And look, we have not gotten to go over it as much as I'd like, and that's fine. It is because of Lane Kiffin, and this is a bigger headline, at least for me. I needed to dive into this. I had too many thoughts on what is happening with Lane Kiffin and Oxford, Mississippi. So remember, Kiffin leaves Ole Miss and says, I'm going to go to LSU. This is my book. I'm going to write the next chapter. And then in this article to Vanity Fair, he talks about how racist Oxford, Mississippi is. The headline from ESPN reads, Kiffin says diversity cited as LSU recruitment edge versus Ole Miss. So he's sitting down in Baton Rouge saying, well, if you go there, they're racist. Probably, hopefully he's not saying that, but he kind of said that here. The quote is written in Vanity Fair. They would say, hey, coach, we really like you, but my grandparents aren't letting me move to Oxford, Mississippi, Kiffin said. According to the magazine, that doesn't come up when you say Baton Rouge, Louisiana. Parents were sitting here this weekend saying the campus diversity feels so great. It feels like there's no segregation, and we want that for our kid because that's the real world. Huh. And then according to the article, Kiffin clarified the remark one day later. I just hope my comment comes across respectful to Ole Miss. There are some things that I'm saying are factual. They're not shots. Population of Baton Rouge, 52% black, 34% white. Again, this is per ESPN. Oxford, 66% white, 26% black. Those are pretty, there's a stark difference between those percentages. But are we going to sit here and pretend that Baton Rouge is just void of racism? That Louisiana, Central, South Louisiana just isn't the what? Hold on. What? That Lane Kiffin's going to leave Ole Miss. Like, yeah, it was kind of hard to recruit there because of racism. Well, hold on. Because here's the deal. Because you've made some pretty clear comments. A year ago, here's what Lane Kiffin said at SEC Media Days regarding, this can be directly tied to this situation. Lane Kiffin, hit me with it.
1: It's been an amazing experience, and I just have so much appreciation. I'm not saying this because I'm the head coach. I don't give you coach speak. The people of Oxford, and then when you lose your parents and you see how they are and how they help take care of them towards the end, or how much they really cared about them, it opened my eyes to a totally different way. It's basically I went to Oxford, had this view. Then I got kids there, so then I had a different view as a parent there, and how awesome the community is to raise your kids in and to have them go to college and high school around these families and really take care of everybody. Then you see your parents at the end and lose your parents, one kind of expected, one unexpected, and to see how the community is around that. I owe so much to Oxford and the people there. It's just been awesome.
0: I owe so much to Oxford and the people there. It's been awesome. Weird. It's what I am struggling to conceptualize here is how we are going to leave Ole Miss, and I've said this on today's show. I think that Colonel Rebel this depiction of a Victorian era plantation owner, slave owner. This just kind of, this is not, no, he's a general. I mean, look up, if you want to look up a picture of Colonel Reb, you're going to see that, we should have phased that out. And Ole Miss did phase out the mascot. Even Ole Miss admitted it was too far. They phased the mascot out. And the Confederate flag. Ole Miss, kind of known for that. They phased that out. The university has taken steps, maybe not enough, but taken steps to ensure that this past, this history, this association with racism is something they are getting away from. That's not that LSU is much better, right? LSU? The LSU fan base, the epitome of desegregation and equality? I don't intend to rag on either of these fan bases today, either of these towns, either of these atmospheres, but for Lane Kiffin to leave Ole Miss and say, well, it was hard to recruit there because they're racist. And then go to Baton Rouge after a year prior, you just told me this is the best community ever and I love it and I would change nothing and they are spectacular. I wish you could all see how great Oxford is. But also they're racist. That doesn't work. It doesn't work like that. I can't conceptualize in my brain. That's what, and again, I want you to know, I wouldn't be having this conversation. I wouldn't open, this is the Drake Toll Show. Addie Bates produces, Curtis Poindexter runs the board. Which town's more racist, Baton Rouge or Oxford? Brought to you by, no. I wouldn't be talking about this. You wouldn't be talking about this. We wouldn't be talking about Lane Kiffin if Lane Kiffin didn't just say stuff. But he just is saying stuff. This revisionist history doesn't work when it comes to a topic as heavy and large as racism. You cannot, I'm telling you, you cannot go off on how happy and joyful and beautiful a place is. Like, but also it was racist. But also, the black players couldn't play there because of because it was racist. You just told me it was the most beautiful utopia in the world, Lane. So this saga, this glass house problem is a weird thing to say. It's a weird situation. It's a weird thing for Lane Kiffin to champion the diversity and inclusivity of Baton Rouge, Louisiana, where he is in a high-profile lawsuit with DeSanto Rollins, a black man from Baton Rouge, Louisiana, who is suing Kiffin for alleged racial and sexual discrimination. There's an article that came out today that said that the state of Louisiana is considering taking the Confederate statues. Remember, this was the issue at Ole Miss. Kids couldn't play. There were black players, black recruits that wouldn't play at Ole Miss because they were too racist. There's an article that came out today, yesterday, great timing, about the state of Louisiana and how they are considering taking the old Confederate monuments, slave owners, taking these old Confederate monuments that were torn down in 2020 and putting them back up in public parks. Lane Kiffin told Vanity Fair that recruits' parents would not send their kids to Ole Miss. Huh. I'm not sure. It, like, Baton Rouge, Louisiana. What about the high profile, the St. George Incorporation? The city of St. George. This movement by wealthy, predominantly white residents to break away from East Baton Rouge, to break away from the parish school system, to get away from the other kids. Oh, well, we don't want to go to school there. Our kids need to be in a safer environment. We want to get them away from, you know, the other kids. Huh. This push for St. George, this whole community is built, this is a couple years ago, by the wealthier white community in Baton Rouge saying, we don't want to be around all this desegregation. Huh. And his argument that Oxford has this reputation hindering its recruiting, it's weird. He led the Rebels to 50-19 record, in a 50-19 record from 2020 to 2025 with bad recruit, with handicap recruiting. suddenly to tell me that you couldn't recruit as well in Oxford, Mississippi because Oxford was racist? You're throwing Pete Goldie onto the bus? The Rebels head coach? Man, who would take a job there? Because of the racism. What I'm trying to say is neither Oxford nor Baton Rouge are perfect places in that category whatsoever. The Deep South, where I grew up, the Deep South, is not a perfect place in that category. Inclusivity and equality and equity and those words. But for you to leave Oxford, Mississippi, and then point the finger back and say, I couldn't win there because they were racist. Huh. That's a weird angle, isn't it? From Lane Kiffin on his time at Ole Miss, now transferring over to LSU. When we come back, our idiots of the day. Huh. The Drake Toll Show.
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15: The risk of stroke goes up for all of us as we age, but for women, the risk really amplifies after menopause. In fact, 1 in 5 women in the United States between the ages of 55 and 75 will have a stroke. But according to a new study carried out by researchers in California, adhering to the Mediterranean diet can significantly lower that risk. One expert said, "We continue to see study after study showing that a predominantly plant-based diet improves all sorts of different outcomes. Now, with this diet in particular, you've seen it lower the risk of certain types of cancer, diabetes, depression, dementia, even gum disease." Now, as a reminder, the Mediterranean diet prioritizes eating vegetables, fruits, beans, olive oil, nuts and fish, and limiting meat and dairy. I'm Dr. Sanjay Gupta, helping you live a better life.
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1: 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Let's get sweaty.
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1: I'm talking rainforest sweaty.
0: Don't you want to love me sexy? Sweaty. God, it happens this time every day. The Lieutenant Gooch. The Gooch for Lieutenant Governor commercial is back on my television. I just can't. I can't. It gets me every time. I don't think I'm ever. It's ever going to get old. I just can't. If you're looking for reliable, you're looking for Gooch. It's just a great.
2: What?
0: If you're looking for sturdy.
3: Curtis, have you found Lieutenant Gooch yet?
4: I'm still looking for him.
3: Okay, still sniffing around?
0: Still sniffing around there, man. Still sniffing around. He's the private investigator. Lieutenant Gooch here. I'm Gooch, and I approve this message. It's just everything about it. Man. Somewhere deep down in there, we all have that little 12-year-old spark to life. Or you hear something like, you know what? That shouldn't be funny to me as an adult, but it is. And that is my perspective on Lieutenant Governor Gooch. Reporting for booty.
3: Put all three of us on the same show. Wow.
0: Yes. The president, Colin Jones, did that. Then he texted me to go to the local grocery store. He needed me to pick up some groceries.
4: $700.
0: I don't think I told that full story on the air.
3: No, do not activate.
0: I got a text from an iPhone. I have an iPhone, personally. No free endorsements. I have an iPhone. I get a text from Colin Jones. Colin Jones is he's not the owner of the company, but Colin Jones is the president. He's way up there. Cumulus, Westwood One Sports. Like, Colin Jones is the guy. So when he texts you, you're like, well shoot, dog. I should probably pick that up. He texts me, hey, Drake. Looking to do a big favor for all of our, you know, great employees and staff. And I was like, that's a great text, CEO Colin Jones. Thank you. I would love to help. President? One of the big titles. And so I go in there and text back, yes, would be happy to help. He said, great. What's the closest grocery store to you? I was like, I don't know. Maybe he wants me to, like, yeah, I probably at that point should have known, you know, that something fishy was happening. It's like, oh, yeah, it's a Kroger. Great, Kroger works just fine. Can you go there now? Whoa, Colin Jones. This got really assertive really fast. So at that point, I call my direct boss, Armin Williams, and I said, hello, did Colin Jones just text me to go to the grocery store? He's like, Armin's words were, this is the second time you've fallen for our company's phishing scams, and you're 25. You're the one guy who's not supposed to fall for our company's phishing scams, and you're really, really bad at it. And so there I am, taking my second phishing scam quiz. Do you or do you not respond to random people who text you, hi, it is me, the CEO? It's like the DMs people get from the fake Michael Jackson. Hello, it is me, Michael Jackson. I am back from the dead. I need $50 in my Venmo. It is proof I am him. Tee-hee! That's all you get. And the elderly sometimes fall for it. They're sitting there eating their Good and Plenty, their Raisinettes. They're halfway through a goober. I learned what those are this weekend. It's pretty good, actually. Goober's like a chocolate-covered peanut. I'm like, oh, look, Michael Jackson texted me. I got to send him money. It's not funny. People lose their houses. People lose a lot of their money because they don't freaking know it's a Westwood One Sports Cumulus Media phishing scam. Sorry. It's Tuesday, May 12th. 8 o'clock hour. You can listen to the entire Drake Toll Show, all 3 hours of it, via podcast. Right after the show's over, upload wherever you find your podcast, listen to the entire program, or listen on the Westwood One Sports app every single day. Because, you know, Dick and Doug, the local hosts that you know and love from your area, they're about to come on the radio here in 25 minutes. You're excited to hear. They're funny guys. You like them. They make you laugh. And today, surely, they'll make me the idiot because they'll do a top five or a Mount Rushmore or power rankings because we love those. And Dick and Doug are going to do their thing. You go listen to them. But if you're like, you know what? Before I get into Dick and Doug, what if I just had like a little 30 minutes? Just 30 minutes more of the Drake Toll Show. Come on. It's not that much. It's just 30 minutes. It's just a little tease. You can do that on the Westwood One Sports app or live video form. The Drake Tolles Show on Twitter and on YouTube. Let's do this. Let's go to our idiot of the day.
2: Idiot of the day.
0: Yeah. There is a new nickname for the Democrats of the world. They fall into the category of, what a burn this was. Could never have seen this coming in the press conference yesterday from the president. But he's got a brand new name for the Democrats. And this is, he's coming after.
4: I was hunted by some very bad people. Now I'm the hunter. It's much better when you're the hunter. But these are bad people, and they'll give you no support at all, no matter how good it is. I mean, as an example, I don't know what the numbers are, but if we go to Congress to get something approved, which we get, but you can say that we're going to reduce drug prices by 80%, and we won't get one Democrat vote. I don't know how they get away with it. That's why we call them the Democrats. We have a new name. They're Democrats because they're dumb. They're dumb people. And they just can't do it. I've been waiting so long for them to change, but they just keep losing, and they're going to keep losing with their policies.
0: I thought it was, he hits you with like, they won't ever help you. They won't support you. And you know what? I called them, they said Democrats. I called them the Democrats because they're dumb. Total.
3: We're dumb.
0: Just what a.
3: Learned dumb this week.
0: I don't know, man. I'm just asking for, I just want cheap eggs or whatever it was. Toilet paper, gas prices, whatever that is. Whatever the people want. This was also a good bite yesterday from the Indiana visit to the White House, where the president, Donald Trump, lost Kurt Cignetti somewhere on the stage. Big Don, what's going on?
4: Think of this. The press conference in 2023, shortly after joining Indiana. Kurt, who's Kurt? Kurt Cignetti. Where is Kurt Cignetti? Huh? Oh. Come here. It's Kurt Cignetti has turned out to be, I think he's the coach of the last decade because he...
3: Who is Kurt? Who is Kurt?
0: So good. He's reading the sheet of paper. And by the way, the funniest part is in this video, Kurt Cignetti is standing on his left shoulder. Kurt Cignetti has a hand on his left shoulder.
3: Who is Kurt?
0: And Trump's reading the script. He was very good. At his press conference, Kurt said, "What? Who the hell is Kurt? What are they writing Kurt in here for? Who the ding? What are they talking about? Kurt Cignetti? Who's that? Where's Kurt Cignetti? He's just... I'm right here."
5: On him for staying away long enough.
3: He was
0: Kurt Cignetti is sniffing the president. He is just... He's pulling a Curtis Poindexter and just all over the guy's shoulder. Where is he?
3: Who is he?
0: Who's Kurt? he's mad. Like, he's mad at the script. It's like, what are they putting Kurt in here for? Who even is that?
3: He's an idiot.
0: Who's Kurt? Idiot of the day is the bird watchers who go on cruise ships. Hantavirus, patient zero, has been identified as Leo Schilperord, a 70-year-old Dutch ornithologist who visited a landfill in Argentina containing rodents potentially carrying the Andes virus strain. That's the first time that sentence has ever been written in the world. This is quote tweeted with @cool_hot_woman. Whose name of the account is Boob Jobs, founder and CEO. Wow.
5: Teeny's burner.
0: Says, I knew it was going to be, patient zero was going to be an ornithologist or a crazy birder. Landfills are peak bird watching because they provide birds with a reliable source of food. The only people who would get off a cruise ship and say, let's go to the landfill, are avid, insane bird lovers. And sure enough, the next possible pandemic in our world has been started by a bird watcher who went to the landfill. Addie?
3: Idiots. Also, like, landfills are so gross. They stink. Have you ever driven by one?
0: Yeah, it's terrible.
3: Yeah, that's disgusting. I understand wanting to watch birds, but why can't you go watch birds in, like, a meadow? Like a little field? Even the rainforest. Why do we have to go to a dump? To go watch what,
0: AI
3: seagulls?
0: AI destroyed the meadows. Don't you even... AI destroyed the meadows.
3: Yeah, so we gotta go watch seagulls in the dumpster? Like, what? What?
0: If AI can suck all the water out of a meadow... If I used AI... I mean, that sounds... Idiot of the day, the Patriots, for posting this. On Sunday at 10 a.m. on the dot, scheduled post, had to be a scheduled post, May 10th, the year of our Lord, 2026, the New England Patriots post, Happy Mother's Day, Pats Nation.
6: Yeah!
0: Which they should just delete their account at this point. Nothing they post will ever go well. And from there, the AI-generated tweets of pregnant Diana Russini with Mike Vrabel began to fester. Austin Stanley tweets, the person who sent this tweet will get harsher punishment than the head coach. Oathman says, this might be the most tone-deaf, out-of-touch social media team in history. Flying Zeppelin says, Happy Mother's Day to all the coaches' baby mamas out there. And Ghost of Adam Gase says, this is absolutely insane for you guys to post right now. Addie, Mother's Day, felt a little bit different. A little bit stranger around the New England parts.
3: Why? Did something happen?
0: I'm starting to think Mike Vrabel and Diana Russini might have been romantic. I love
3: what? No.
0: Mother's Day picture of her and her husband kissing.
3: No.
0: TMZ, just a breaking. Diana Russini spotted kissing her husband on Mother's Day.
3: That's
0: does
3: even
0: Mike
3: more
0: Vrabel
3: shocking.
0: Know she's cheating?
3: Yeah. That's the most shocking part, Mike is Vrabel her kissing know? Her own husband.
0: Yeah, she hates that guy. What's going on there? What's happening? What do we do about this? Idiot of the day. How about the Lane Kiffin situation? Where Vanity Fair says, in explaining his decision to leave Ole Miss for LSU, Kiffin seems willing to invoke Ole Miss's struggle to distance itself from symbols like the Confederate flag, Colonel Reb, and the nickname Ole Miss. Bunky Perkins retweets, ah, yes, the safe haven from racial strife, South Louisiana. As if Lane Kiffin has now made his way to Baton Rouge, where it's going to be a much easier time to recruit players because there's no segregation. Right, because in the history books that I had during ninth grade American U.S. history, they really waxed poetic about how safe South Louisiana was for the black community. I didn't ask your thoughts on this. I guess my thesis is, you know, there was no reason to bring this up in general for Lane Kiffin. And it's just neither Oxford nor Baton Rouge are known for their inclusivity. So I don't understand why he would make the comparison between the two. Addie, what are your thoughts on Lane Kiffin's comments?
3: Easy. When you get caught red-handed, when you get caught maybe Snapchatting people you shouldn't be,
0: touching
3: cheating
0: yourself
3: on your wife, doing all these things with college kids, what are you going to do? You're going to distract.
0: Well, he's divorced now because of that.
3: Well, yes, because of the heavy drinking helped his divorce, is what he said.
0: Which he fixed.
3: But what are you going to do? You're going to distract. You're going to create distractions. You're going to be like, no, that's actually the reason why I left is because of this terrible school, this terrible community. Not because of the money in Louisiana. No. You're going to say all of these negative things. And even though they are true about Ole Miss, they are the rebels. There is a lot to do. It's a lot of bad stuff going on over there. But Baton Rouge is basically Twin
0: Cities. The city of dreams?
3: Oh, yeah. Yeah. And this would be different if he was going to, like, Tulane in New Orleans. That's a totally different vibe. That's a totally different city. Totally different, political spectrum. But he's going to Baton Rouge. So it's literally just a distraction. That's what he is doing. And, yeah, I'm sure he's going to get his ass handed to him by all the Ole Miss fans.
0: And he is. He's getting his ass handed to him by most fan bases who think this is just a stupid comparison. Again, it's a stupid comparison to make. That, oh, here at LSU, it's so easy to recruit African-American players, but at Ole Miss, it was impossible because of racism. Okay. And again, this is not one of those you can't backtrack from a year ago when you said that this that Ole Miss is the safest, most beautiful place in the world, and I love it so much. And then be like, well, they were racist the whole time. But then how did you love it? Huh? How did you love it? Addy Bates is producing. Curtis Poindexter runs the board. When we come back, Nick Zoraris, hockey expert, joins the Drake Toll Show because, man, those Colorado Avalanche in their comeback win were good. 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
14: 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Backed up at Mesa Ridge at I-25 heading into Gate 24 Carson. And also heavier volume Woodman Road at I-25. That's traffic.
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0: It is the Drake Toll Show. Happy Tuesday, everybody, and welcome into the program. It is May 12th, 8:22 and 11 seconds Eastern Time. Nick Zoraris, founder of the Theory of Hockey, host of Locked On Oilers, joining the Drake Toll Show on Westwood One Sports and the Westwood One Sports app. Nick, good morning. And are the Colorado Avalanche still the best hockey team on the face of the planet?
20: Good morning to you too, Drake. And it certainly seems like it. Minnesota gave them a great gut punch over the weekend. They finally won a game. Colorado showed blood for the first time in these playoffs. But their depth is going to be hard for anybody to compete with. And that's really what's separated them from iterations of the Avalanche between when they won the Stanley Cup back in 2022 and this one. They've been working on that middle six for a while now to get it right. And bringing in Brock Nelson last year, getting Kadri at the deadline this year, really pulling it all together, probably the best center depth of anybody left in the playoffs. And they're really positioned nicely here, up 3-1 on Minnesota, where Vegas and Anaheim are at 2-2. So it looks like they'll get a little extra time between the end of this series and the start of the conference final.
0: The Carolina Hurricanes would like a word after an 8-0 start in the postseason. If you combine Colorado and Carolina at 15-1, I think that's the matchup that America wants, that America deserves. Not always how hockey works. The one you deserve or want, the biggest. There's a lot of parity in this sport. There can be when you get to this stage. But for the Hurricanes, what keeps them from being the best hockey team on the face of the earth? Is it simply just how good the Avs are?
20: I think it's the high-end talent. I think you can make an argument the depth overall is relatively close, but you would go McKinnon over Aho. You would probably go Makar over anybody on that Carolina defense. Then you could start to have a conversation. Well, would you prefer Aho or Brock Nelson, Aho or Kadri? And then it's a conversation, but at the high end. And then we all have an air of skepticism about Carolina just because of how they've fared once they've gotten the conference finals. They've won a single game in the conference finals since they won the Stanley Cup way back in 2005. So they've gotten to this point quite often under Rod Brind'Amour, but when they've come up against Florida or Tampa Bay or the Bruins, they've hit a wall. So we'll see. The fact that Montreal and Buffalo are going to play what looks to be at least a 6 or 7 game series helps them for sure. But until Carolina actually wins the East, I think we're all going to have a little bit of skepticism for them. They've been great to start. Nobody's gone 8-0 to start a playoffs in more than 40 years, but I want to see them win a conference finals before I'm ready to buy in completely.
0: Nick Zoraris joining the Drake Toll Show, Westwood One Sports and the Westwood One Sports app. Nick, on that note, are we on a complete crash course for those two teams to meet in the Stanley Cup Finals? Or in your mind, is there a way we see a Montreal sneak in or somehow, some way, a Vegas comes back and shocks the world?
20: I think Colorado almost assuredly wins the West. In the East, yep, you could talk me into Montreal. You could talk me into Buffalo against Carolina. Because historically, what Carolina has struggled with is the high-end goalie. Now, Alex Lyon doesn't fit the profile of Sergei Bobrovsky, Igor Shesterkin, Jeremy Swayman that has typically beat Carolina, but he's played relatively well. We have seen Jacob Dobesh be incredible for Montreal at points in these playoffs. That's really been the secret sauce to beating Carolina in the playoffs. Now, Carolina's offense is a little bit better than it is in years past. The work they're getting out of Taylor Hall has been nothing short of remarkable. Their ninth best forward, and he's been arguably their best forward in these playoffs. So I think leaning towards, I would pick, if you gave me the option of the field or Carolina, I'd be more inclined to take the field. But Carolina is as good as they have been in the Brind'Amour era, which is weird to say because their offseason last year kind of got skewered to some degree based on the guys they went after, but it's worked out very well.
0: Let's jump into the games from the last couple of nights and into tonight. The Josh Manson controversy, the butt end. If Nick Zoraris is officiating, are we ejecting Josh Manson last night?
20: I think it depends, and that's ultimately what we've been. Officiating in the NHL has always been incredibly subjective. If you want to get the game under control, you go by the rule book, you throw them out and say, anybody else does anything like that, you're going. And we keep the game safe and everybody keeps playing. But the NHL likes this air of theatric to it. The NHL likes when it's a little bit WWE out there, when guys are on edge and everybody's on their toes and anybody can do anything at any given time. That's kind of the vibe the NHL likes to curate here, where it's going to take a lot for you to get suspended in the playoffs if you do anything above just what's going to be a 2 or a 4 minute penalty.
0: Yeah. The domination in, I mean, comeback form, but the third period domination for the Avs is what stood out last night. And now it gives Colorado a 3-1 series lead. Back to Sunday, that Montreal 6-2 win where it really got away from the Sabres, especially late. Is that indicative of where this series is headed for Buffalo? Do you see Montreal taking that commanding 3-1 lead and pushing Buffalo to the brink?
20: It's really weird because Montreal's depth has been their strength, that even strength, ironically enough, and their stars, the Slavkovskis, the Caulfields, the Suzukis, they've been pretty bad at even strength, outscored really heavily, but special teams and Dobesh has been more than enough. And for Buffalo, who hasn't been to the playoffs before, you worry about experience, you worry about that big game atmosphere, and Buffalo's got a good crowd, but 21,000 deep at the Bell Center is a little bit different than something that a majority of these guys, a couple Olympians on that Sabres team who went to Milan this year, but that's a very unique experience going to Montreal this time of year. Montreal, a lot of those guys were on the team last year. There's still a few holdovers from the team that went to the Cup final way back in 2021. They have a little bit more experience than Buffalo. And the thing about Buffalo is they've been a little bit of a high variance team where overall this year they had a really nice record, but the way they play, because it's so chance predictive, where you just need that volume of offense because they play at a really high tempo and the game is back and forth, back and forth, back and forth. It leaves you open to mistakes. It leads you to the game's going to get away from you at points because you're trying to create the offense. You're going to have to concede defensively to get the offense you need to win. And Montreal is more than game for that. We saw Montreal do that against Tampa Bay, where heavily outshot for a lot of those 7 games in the first round, but more than comfortable in an environment where they were outchanced and picked their spots and capitalized on special teams.
0: As for the Anaheim Ducks, And when we talk about teams or franchises that don't have a ton of postseason expectations, Anaheim fits in that category, yet they have pushed Las Vegas, who nobody's been better in the last decade, at making postseason runs and just somehow being there at this stage of the game. Is that a shock to you, the way that Anaheim and a less experienced franchise has pushed Las Vegas? Hey, answer my own question. I didn't necessarily have a ton of faith in either of these teams making a deep run. Here they both are, which is fine. I don't foresee either as a contender. It's still cool to see how Anaheim's played this series.
20: Oh, completely agree with you. I thought Anaheim would have a decent chance against Edmonton in round one, and they ultimately prevailed. Here against Vegas, I thought the high-end skill disparity would be a real difference, and we've seen Marner be one of the best players in these playoffs, which is quite crazy to see. We've seen Mark Stone, when he's been on, play very well, but the big gap there is speed. Anaheim has the fastest skaters in these playoffs by volume of any team that's left. Vegas is 11th out of the 16 teams in the playoffs based on skate speed, on which the NHL tracks. Anaheim, tactically, is very sloppy. They make a lot of mistakes. They concede a lot, but they play at a really high tempo. They create a high volume of offense, and that covers up some of the mistakes. They're asking Lucas Dostal, their goaltender, to do an awful lot in net, but the tempo they have played at has given Vegas enough of a hard time that series has been competitive, and that speed disparity was on display in the first round against Edmonton, and it's even bigger now. Vegas isn't slow by traditional sense, but in comparison to Anaheim, who has speed a little more evenly distributed throughout their lineup, Vegas is really leaning on a handful of guys to do a majority of the lifting in this series. And you would lean Vegas based on the experience, based on the high-end talent, but these plucky teams, these young teams, the ones that don't know they're not supposed to be here, they have a funny way of doing well in these playoffs, in this format, where all it takes is two or three good games, and all of a sudden you're up 3-2 in a series, and you didn't expect to be. And weird things happen in hockey, like you said earlier at the intro.
0: Nick Zoraris on the Drake Toll Show, Westwood One Sports and the Westwood One Sports app. Nick, you can follow him at Nick Zoraris on Twitter, by the way. The playoffs in general, I want to bring it back 30,000 foot here. I mentioned this last week, and as soon as the thought came to me, I thought, wow, dang, I think we're seeing the growth of the sport of hockey in real time, given the new brands, the new logos, not necessarily new names or new play, but having the Sabres here, having the Ducks here, even having going back to Philly and Pittsburgh playing in round one, that didn't live up to the expectation. And we know what happened to Philly with a sweep at the hands of the Hurricanes. But overall, the new logos in the postseason and even the format allowing some of those new logos to play this deep into the postseason, does this feel like a fairly pivotal year for the growth of the sport of hockey, given the new fans that are being engaged by their franchises actually being good?
20: That plus the Olympics in the same year is a massive help.
0: Yeah,
20: traditionally,
0: that's good.
20: Buffalo has been a great TV market, even when the Sabres have been bad. But now you've activated a dormant fan base. You alluded to the Flyers. That's one of the 10 best TV markets in the NHL as well, even when they're bad. So when you can activate those secondary fan bases, not New York, Toronto, Montreal, Boston, when you can activate that second tier of good fan base, you're going to get a lot more. The Olympics downstream of everything helps. Hockey just being in the culture a little bit more helps immensely. And the TV ratings for the first two rounds are through the roof across the board down here in the States. Yeah. And it's in part because you've activated Buffalo, Pittsburgh, Philadelphia for the first time in a long time. You have Montreal. You had Boston. From a TV perspective, the NHL got what they needed in the Eastern Conference, which is where a majority of the good TV markets are for the NHL.
0: The special assistant for the Toronto Maple Leafs, Shane Doan. I think a lot of people go, "Oh, special assistant! It's the Dwight Schrute." the way the Maple Leafs have moved. Nobody's great. Of course, they get to draft. They're the Maple Leafs. That franchise, that organization, what do you make of their last 365 days? I'll put it that general, because one of my college roommate, Spencer Keith, from Toronto, biggest Maple Leafs fan in the world, and they're like the Philadelphia Eagles fans of the NHL. They're just mad all of the time. And I think his frustrations hit a boiling point. What do you make of the direction of the Maple Leafs?
20: You are watching what happens when not sports people run sports franchises there. The way their ownership proxy has gone about managing just behind the scenes stuff. There was a story in The Athletic earlier in the offseason about some of the ways they've started to try and nickel and dime the fan base, where it's like, you can pay $5,000 a person and you guys can eat dinner in the Leafs locker room after the game, or yeah. you pay

0: the league, probably the most engaged fan base in the league. That's not going to fly. If the team's going to be bad, you at least need to show signs of understanding that what happened wasn't okay this year.
1: Nick, incredible, incredible way to deduce the problems in Toronto, and super glad that you were up this early with us on the show. How can folks best support you through the entire, through the rest of the playoffs, and even in the offseason?
0: At Twitter is where I spend most of my free time keeping up with things. That's Nick Zoraris. And then theoryofhockey.com, where there's a daily trivia game. It's free, and it's really fun to play. I've enjoyed getting that website going, and hope people check it out.
1: Nick, again, thanks for your time. Always nails.
0: Thanks, Rick.
1: That's Nick Zoraris, Locked On Oilers, The Theory of Hockey. And man, I think that Maple Leafs, the way he broke down the Maple Leafs, it was free for you, by the way. You didn't have to pay for that, is the perfect way to describe a franchise that is, the fans should be upset. The fans should be mad at the trajectory of where Toronto is headed. When we come back, LeBron James is retiring. 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
5: 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Starting to see heavier volume over off of Powers as you're traveling near Milton Proby. Backed up at Mesa Ridge at I-25 heading into Gate 24 Carson. And also heavier volume Woodman Road at I-25. That's traffic.
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1: Can watch back the entire thing. Yeah, I also, can somebody tell me why, our voices aren't matched with the microphones, are they?
3: No, not always.
1: How do we fix that? Anybody? Any ideas?
3: My degree is in communication.
1: We have two brain cells between the three of us. And one of those brain cells belongs to Blip. So that's a problem. Oh no. Nitro. Yes. Blip. We must find the last brain cell of the Drake Toll Show. Oh. This can only be a job for the private's investigator, Curtis. Sniff it out, Curtis. Wait a second. What? Why is Curtis lying lifeless on the floor? Wait a second, Nitro. I think he lost his final brain cell. Oh, no.
3: Crotch, no.
1: How will we ever solve this case without him?
3: Crotch,
1: well,
3: no.
1: We solved every other one without him. And they're off. I'm gonna get a Ryan McGuire movie poster again, which is great. LeBron James is retiring. LeBron James, it's time. He's not what he did. Like, remember 26? There's a kid today, 11 years old, in the car right now. Gotta drive to the bus stop. It's antithetical to the whole bus thing. You gotta drive to the bus stop. Just get on the bus. Boo. And you're listening to the sports talk radio, and you're hearing about LeBron James. Like, the old guy?
4: LeBron,
1: yes, 11-year-old. The old guy, LeBron James. He's retiring. You can't do the whole, yeah, I'm LeBron James. I'm not doing a retirement tour. I'm not like that. And then go on a retirement tour. I fear that's where we're headed. But I hope it's not. Last night, the Lakers fell to the Thunder by a final score of 115-110. A sweep. I told you a week ago that the Thunder would sweep the series. Most people told you the Thunder. I don't need any bonus points for that. Most people told you that was the case, and they were correct. And now, with the Thunder moving on, the Lakers going home to Cancun, LeBron James has a decision to make. Let's hear from the man himself, LeBron James, on what that decision is going to be. Here is him on his future. This is LeBron.
5: I think you guys asked me about it, and I've answered questions. Yeah, I don't think I've come out like, oh, retirement is coming. I mean, with my future, I don't know. Obviously, I mean, obviously we're still fresh from, you know, obviously losing, you know, and I don't know. I mean, I don't know what the future holds for me, obviously, as it stands right now tonight. You know, I got a lot of time. I'll sit back, like I think I said it last year after we lost, I think, to Minnesota, to go back and recalibrate with my family and talk with them and spend some time with them. And then when the time comes, I obviously, you guys will know what I decide to do.
1: Oh, what he decides to do. Could LeBron James be making a drum roll, please? Decision, perchance? Is LeBron James making a decision? Seen that before. We'll sit him down in a weird-ass polo with like a little collared shirt, sleeves halfway rolled up. Was it Shaft that did that one? LeBron, what are your career plans moving forward?
6: I'm going to play for the Miami Heat.
1: There are like 14 people at this random ass basketball gym, like a live studio audience. And he goes to Miami. Yeah, Eric Spoelstra had success in Miami, for sure. But we already did this song and dance. You're already the dramatic guy who steals the spotlight. And now you told me you're not going to do the farewell tour. So you gotta hang it up now, then. If you're going to stick to that, it means you hang it up now. Not, oh, I'm going to do 1 year in Cleveland. Oh, I'm going to do 1 year in Orlando. Oh, I'm going to do 1 year in Miami. Oh, hey, what about a season in Oklahoma City to win a ring? What if I Kevin Durant this whole thing and win a championship? No! He's also not disappointed with this year. He's not disappointed with this year after the Lakers got swept in the Western Conference semifinals. Here's what he had to say about this year being kind of cool. Well, this is the one LeBron, he's not disappointed. This year wasn't a disappointment.
4: Fell a little short, obviously, but I mean, I'm not looking at, my year as a disappointment. That's for damn sure. I was put into some positions that I'd never played in my career before. Actually, in my life. I've never been a third option in my life. So to be able to, thrive in that role for that period of time and then have to step back into the role that I've been accustomed with over my career, over my life, playing a sport and be able to thrive under that. And then just my teammates allowing me to, lead them under extreme circumstances, that was pretty cool for me at this stage of my career.
1: Never been a third option. I've been a third option for every girl I've ever asked out.
3: Hey, LeBron James. Some people like having options.
1: Yep. Do you think that one organization is going to date LeBron James for 2 weeks and be like, hey, we're also dating 11 other players?
3: I could see it happening. That's a possibility. It's a possibility. But they're going to hide it from him. They're going to try to cover their tracks.
1: It's an option. It's always an option. You just keep the options open. He's a free agent this offseason. Top five worst Robbies of all time. He's a free agent this offseason. And his future in the association is in question. I think that future should be retirement. I think if he retires, then ultimately this legacy, because we already know, strange guy, weird character, but if he retires, this legacy lives on in a positive light. Hang it up, LeBron. Hang it up. Don't do the farewell tour. Don't give us I told you earlier in the Civil War, not really Civil War, but in general, in the olden days, when everything was black and white, they would, when a president died, they'd put him on a train and they would just truck him around the country. People would say goodbye. Oh, yes, there goes Lincoln. The little British kids in South Carolina, seeing him come down the tracks. Here he goes, Abraham Lincoln. And they'd wave and wave. And then the dead president will be laid to rest forever in the cemetery. You don't have to do it, LeBron. Don't get on the train. Don't embalm yourself. Don't parade yourself across the country where they wave at you and say goodbye. You don't have to do that. You've told me you weren't going to do it. You got to stick to your word. Stick to your word. It is Tuesday. That means it's time for Dead or Alive. Addie Bates versus Curtis Poindexter today. We got some good ones. Addie, dead or alive, Mary Kay Ash. She is a cosmetics distributor, founded Mary Kay.
3: Dead.
1: Oh, Curtis.
2: Let's go alive.
1: Yeah, very dead. 1918, born in 1918, died in 2001 on September 22nd.
3: Nice. Oof. I was worried it would be Labor Day.
1: Mary Kay Ash. Dead. Yep. Sorry. 1-0. Addie is ahead. To her family, we apologize.
2: I was thinking Mary Kay and Ashley.
1: Oh, they're alive. Yogi Berra, Curtis.
2: Dead.
1: Oh, Addie.
3: Dead.
1: Yeah, more recently than you would think. Kind of crazy. He died in 2015. He lived for a while, man. Yes. Born in 1925, died in 2015. To the Berras, we love you. We miss you. Mackenzie Astin. She is an actress. Nope. He is an actor. Ah, Mackenzie. Mackenzie Astin from The Facts of Life. Addie?
3: Alive?
1: Curtis?
2: Let's go dead.
1: Happy 53rd birthday to the brother of Sean Astin, Mackenzie Astin, nice. Alive today. Curtis, don't kill him. He's alive. He's with us. Curtis, dead or alive, George Carlin?
2: Oh, dead.
1: Ooh, Addy.
3: Dead.
1: I would have said alive. He
3: no,
1: is
3: he
1: dead.
3: No, he passed away, I think, of like cancer.
1: Yep, it's been a while. It's been a while. All right, Addy. Dead or alive today, Tom Snyder, the TV host of The Tomorrow Show and The Late Show with Tom Snyder.
3: Alive.
1: Curtis?
2: Let's go dead.
1: He is dead. It's now 2-1. Curtis is back in contention. He died in 2007 at the age of 71. Curtis, Sawyer Sweeten from Everybody Loves Raymond.
2: They're dead too.
3: Sawyer.
1: What?
3: Alive.
1: Addy?
3: Alive.
1: Oh, he is dead. We're tied. We're tied. We're
3: Shoot.
1: So tied. All right, Addy. Norman Whitfield. He wrote War. What is it good for?
3: Dead.
1: Curtis?
2: I have to say alive, so we need a decision.
1: Ooh. And the winner is... not Norman Whitfield. He died in 2008. But what an artist. He wrote Ain't Too Proud to Beg, I Heard It Through the Grapevine, War, Just My Imagination, and Papa Was a Rolling Stone.
3: I did know this. Look at all those Motown writers. I did know that.
1: Yeah. R.I.P. What about his birthday? Addy wins, dead or alive today, to Colin Jones, Armin Williams, Bruce Gilbert, and Brian McGuire. Thanks for letting me say some crazy stuff on the radio for 3 hours. I'm going to do it again tomorrow. Westwood One Sports, the Westwood One Sports app. This is... 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
14: I-25 in good shape through Colorado Springs. Still seeing heavier volume over off of Highway 24 at Meridian. Also busier I-25 northbound around Fillmore and backing up slightly Mesa Ridge and South Academy at the interstate. I'm Sean Martinez's traffic.
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1: He's got to be careful. That's where you have a guy come off the bench and say, all right, why don't you smack Anthony Edwards here? Michael Jordan didn't get up and fight people. The best player in the game. They roughed him up. But that's where you have players who will do that for you. That's when, you know, a great player, somebody throws at your head. And then that's when your pitcher does that to their star player. You police each other.
0: Broadcasting from the man cave.
1: Expensive and injury prone. Okay, we'll take him.
0: This is Dan Patrick.
1: Hour one on this Tuesday. Dan and the Danettes, Dan Patrick Show. Come on in, stay a while. Gang's here, ready to go, fired up. Front row, Marvin, Paulie, back row, Dylan, Todd, and of course the backroom guys. 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Play of the day, poll question, stat of the day, all of that forthcoming. Reggie Miller a little bit later on. Nick Wright, our buddy from Fox Sports, will stop by as well. 877-3DP-SHOW, operator Tyler sitting by. He'll take your phone calls. The Cavaliers over the Pistons last night, and Donovan Mitchell had 43. Now, you could look at it this way. This would be a fun headline. Cavaliers overcome subpar first half performance by Donovan Mitchell because he scored 4 points in the first half and then 39 in the second half. That would be just the cynic in me. You know, maybe he had 4 in the first and then 39. Like, what happens? You only get 4 and then you get 39, and he goes for 43. The Thunder say goodbye to the Lakers. A.J. Mitchell, come on down. He had 28, and Thunder sweep the Lakers, and the questions begin or continue as the Lakers move forward. Will that be with LeBron, without LeBron, Austin Reeves? You know, a variety of ways that you could probably look at this as the Lakers move forward. Timberwolves and the Spurs, no further suspension or fines for Wemby. Spurs are big favorites in the game coming up tonight. I have them favored by 10.5. Wednesday, the Cavaliers, they will be getting 3.5 against the Pistons. That's been the point spread each game. If it's in Detroit or Cleveland, it's been 3.5 for the road team getting 3.5 points. All right, Dylan, what's poll question for the first hour of the program?
2: Well, we can do a little Lakers talk, Dan.
1: All right.
2: You're into that sort of thing. What are you more interested in? What LeBron does next or what the Lakers do next?
1: I would say the Lakers because I would want to know, like, what do the Lakers want LeBron to do? Does LeBron want to play another year? 2 years? How important is maybe going someplace to win another title? Going back to Cleveland, you bookend your career. You've already mission accomplished with your son being able to play with you. The money aspect of it. You know, the Lakers with Austin Reeves. You know, it's Luka's team. How do you surround him? What do you surround him with? I thought LeBron did a pretty admirable job. You know, when you, oh, by the way, go for 21 points, 6 or 7 rebounds and 6 assists, and that's like a down year. I mean, you're 41. And I know not all points stats are created equal here because you're the third option there. But in the playoffs, I thought he played pretty well. Now, there are times when he looks like he's 41, which is understandable. But I can't, he's not my lead dog. But I gotta have Luka out there. Do I want to pay $50 million a year for Austin Reeves? What are you going to do at the center position? Marcus Smart, who played well this year. Rui Hachimura. So there's a lot of questions there, but it feels like, can you make any moves before or after LeBron makes a decision? Can you make any moves now, or do you have to wait until LeBron, and hopefully it's not an Aaron Rodgers situation where you're kind of just waiting and waiting and waiting, because the draft will be coming up. I don't know where they are financially. Free agency, not a lot of great names out there. The draft, you know, it's top heavy, probably 6, 7, 8 players deep. So at the end, as I've said many times, you know, at best, you would be the 4th best team, maybe in the West. I mean, Denver still has Joker, but, you know, the Spurs are great and OKC is obviously great. Well, those are the 2 best teams in the NBA are in the West. And if you're going to start making moves, can you make a move? What are you doing with the money you would save with LeBron? Who's out there you're going to be able to get? Can you take a chance? Can you make a big swing? Is Giannis in play here? And if so, does that mean Austin Reeves isn't in play? Like, there's a lot of different things that I think moving forward are going to be tricky for the Lakers. But we'll talk to Reggie Miller. Nick Wright will have a thought or two about that as well. As for OKC, here they go. 8-0 in the playoffs. The 11th team to ever start 8-0. The last time we saw this, the 2017 Golden State Warriors, they went out to 15-0. Lakers in 01, 11-0. Cavs in 2017, 10-0. Cavs in 2016 started out 10-0. Spurs in 2012, 10-0. And 1982, the Lakers started it out 9-0. But it's just a reminder of how great Golden State was in 2017, starting out 15-0. And, you know, I start to wonder about this with OKC, because I know the focus was on the Lakers because we knew that they weren't going to win this series. Could they get a win or two? I thought that they would get at least one win out of this. And you know what? They were competitive against OKC. When you think about it, they played about as well as you can play against OKC. It's just OKC has so much depth. And I don't, you know, when people say, oh, it's a quality loss or a moral victory, I never bought into that. But you did put up a fight, unlike the 76ers in their closeout game. It's like, you know what? I got some nice parting gifts for you. Enjoy Cancun. The Lakers played hard. You know, they did as well as you could possibly do against Shai Gilgeous-Alexander. It's just, these guys are coming at you in waves. And these guys all are hungry. I mean, they have load management, but it's only because their second unit is as good as some starting lineups, it feels like, on some nights. Therefore, I don't need Shai Gilgeous to play 36 minutes. I don't need Chet Holmgren to play 35 minutes. I got guys who are coming in. And when they come in, they want to shine. They want the spot. I mean, these guys off the bench and you're going, who's this guy? Where did he come from? Wait, was he like Santa Cruz?
3: Close. Santa Clara.
1: Santa Clara? Santa Barbara?
3: One of those.
1: AJ Mitchell? Huh? Is it the initials A and J, or is it A and then J A? Wait, who are the? And it's another Jalen Williams, and they don't even have their second best player, the other Jalen Williams. It's remarkable, and I started to wonder, okay, how do we? I don't want to say shoehorn, that's not fair, but to kind of put them in the conversation of this 2-year run for OKC, and if they do win back to back titles. And they do it in impressive manner of not losing many games, we might begrudgingly put them in there. And they're going to have a San Antonio Spurs feel to them because not exciting, not big market, even their best player is great, but not exciting, not a highlight. But still, they are just methodical. They know what to do. They know how to do it. And it doesn't feel like there's any ebbs and flows, like it's just a straight line of greatness here. Yes, Marvin.
3: We would be talking about the Oklahoma City Thunder as one of the best teams of all time if they hadn't slowed down in the regular season. Remember, I think they started out like 25-26-3, and we were talking about, can the Thunder win 75 games? And they're kind of showing you what they would have been had they stayed healthy all regular season.
1: Yeah, yeah. I think that was the, oh my gosh, they're going to set the all-time record. That got our attention. Then they cooled off, and then it felt like we moved on to, you know, other big ticket items that we care more about, or they make headlines here. But OKC, doing what they're supposed to do. Don't let the Lakers get one. Don't let them get back in the series. And they end up winning it by five. All right, we'll get to your phone calls coming up. What other poll questions, Dylan, are you thinking about today?
2: Well, you brought up Donovan Mitchell earlier, and something we had talked about was when he was potentially going to be a Knick at one point, and then obviously they ended up with Brunson. That's worked out pretty well. But who would you rather have on your squad, Donovan Mitchell or Jalen Brunson?
1: Brunson.
2: That's probably evolved over time.
1: But it's also who would be the right guy for the Knicks. Like, Brunson's the right guy for the Knicks. Donovan Mitchell's a great player. But I remember that, like, who would you rather have? And they're similar size, but I would take Brunson. I think Mitchell has these moments. Like, some of his best moments were in Utah where people didn't even get to see him. And then Jalen Brunson was sort of the, oh, yeah, look at the sidekick Luka has. He seems like a nice player. But when Mitchell went to Cleveland, I felt better about him being a number one star than Brunson going to the Knicks and being a number one star. But Brunson is not afraid of any of these moments here. Yeah, Dylan.
2: Yeah, I don't think, I mean, I'm sure there's going to be some revisionist history. I don't think anyone expected the Brunson deal to work out this well for the Knicks.
1: Well, when he took less money, too, that was when Pablo Torre probably ears perked up a little bit. Remember when he said that? Oh, by the way, you know, and like my next story is Jalen Brunson taking less to go to the Knicks, and then he immediately regretted saying that. Yes, Paulie.
4: Yeah, 4 years ago with Dallas, Jalen Brunson was averaging 16. The past 4 years, 24 points, 29, 26, 26.
1: Yeah.
4: His stats are almost equal scoring-wise to Donovan Mitchell. Scoring-wise.
1: Yeah, yeah. Well, it'd be fun if they go head-to-head here in the next round. Detroit did really well against the Knicks, dominated the Knicks during the regular season. It's just Cleveland wins at home, Cleveland loses on the road. That's what's happened in the playoffs. Yes, yes, Dylan.
2: It does feel like whoever the Knicks face in the next round is like, all right, whatever, and then you just have to walk into the finals into a buzzsaw. So,
1: yeah, yeah. I mean, I think everybody has kind of given the green light to the Knicks that they're going to the finals, no matter who is waiting for them.
2: Correct.
1: And I'm looking at the title odds. DraftKings sent this over this morning. The Thunder are still the big favorites. Then it's the Spurs. Then it's the Knicks. Then it drops down. So Thunder are minus 175. Spurs are plus 390. The Knicks are plus 600. Then the Pistons are plus 2,500. So really, really top heavy here with three teams that can win it all. Then it's the Cavaliers. Then it's the Timberwolves. So they're expecting the NBA championship to be decided by San Antonio and OKC. We've had that before. Didn't we have that in March Madness where we go, this is going to be for the title. Was that the
3: Arizona Michigan?
1: Yeah, yeah. And then all of a sudden it wasn't. Michigan dominated. But yeah, sometimes you have that. But in a situation like this, I don't think I would just rubber stamp the Knicks are going to the finals here. Yes, Dill.
2: If you look at the Stanley Cup finals right now, too, there's a similar situation where it's the Avalanche and the Hurricanes are heavily favored in their respective divisions to make it to win the title.
1: Yeah, you got Avalanche plus 140, Hurricanes plus 155, and then it goes down to the Golden Knights plus 900, Canadiens plus 1,000, Sabres plus 2,000, Ducks plus 2,800, the Wild plus 4,500. For entertainment purposes only. All right. We say good morning if you're watching on Peacock. That's our streaming partner. Download the app if you haven't done so. And our radio affiliates, including iHeartRadio and Fox Sports Radio. Yes, Paul?
4: I got scolded lightly hockey-wise on social media last night. Uh-oh. I said, hey, you know, the Lanch are looking great tonight.
1: Oh, no, you can't do that.
4: I thought it was
1: They started out as the Lanch, and right. Then they went to the Avs.
4: Right, but I think the Lanch is funny. Like the Lightning, I call them the Ning.
1: Well, yeah, they go by the Ning.
4: They do.
1: I think, yeah.
4: I'm trying to stay in my lane, stay in my crease, as you would say.
1: Oh, okay.
4: But the Lanch is fun.
1: Yeah, but they don't want the Lanch.
4: I think they'd be a cool local nickname for the Avalanche.
1: It's like people, it was. They
4: so
1: don't.
4: They did it and then they switched to the Avs?
1: I believe so.
4: Was there a referendum?
1: I don't know. Not quite sure. Oh. Yeah. But like people in San Francisco don't want to have it called Frisco.
4: Like Chi-Town, no one who lives there calls it Chi-Town.
2: Yeah, San Fran, we got a lot of blowback for San Fran.
1: Yeah. But then I talked to some locals, and they said, no, we're fine with that.
2: Yeah, who cares?
1: You know, Todd calls Houston Hugh-Town instead of H-Town.
5: But if you have the Cavs and the Habs, why would you want to be the Avs? It sounds, you know, you already have things that sound very similar.
4: Ritzy's got my back.
5: Always trying to, you know, swing it around to the suffix.
4: The Lanch.
1: The suffix. Okay.
5: Maybe they should call themselves the Suffix.
1: The Suffix. By the way, it's National Limerick Day, and you know what that means.
5: Yeah. Yes. Yeah, National Limerick Day.
1: Sorry, Paul.
4: I begged the guys in back not to tell you.
1: Todd told me.
4: Oh, man.
1: Todd told me.
5: We got two of them, actually.
1: Yeah. Todd goes, hey, National Limerick Day. And then I said, and? He goes, could I do a limerick? And I said, yeah.
5: It's a Laker one, and there's one about someone on our staff.
1: And then he said, this is what he does, okay? He says, can I do one? I said, yeah, you can do one. He goes, what if I have two? I said, you just said you had one.
5: Oh, it's like the Darius Rucker Two Hall and Oates song thing.
1: How about you pick your best?
5: I actually like them both because one is because it's someone's birthday today on the staff. So I did a limerick for him and one is LeBron Lakers related. So I really think it's only five lines. It's only going to take like 45 seconds to do it.
1: Whose birthday is it?
5: Weeks.
1: Our cameraman. Yeah, okay. Yes, Dylan.
2: Paulie, did you really not think Todd was going to find out it was National Limerick Day on his own? He's like a truffle pig. He's just going to sniff it out.
4: Fritzy lacks awareness, I thought.
5: Yeah, I do. I saw someone tweeted that, like, that Tuesday, March 12th is National Limerick Day. So I'm like, I just started writing limericks as soon as I saw that.
4: No.
5: Forget about guests for the show. I'm writing limericks.
1: Yeah. All right. We'll take a break. We'll hear from LeBron James when we return. 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
2: Shai Gilgeous scored 35, and the Thunder rallied again. This is their first fourth quarter deficit of the postseason as they sweep the second round series. OKC went 8-0 against the Lakers with an average margin of victory of 22 points.

0: Brought to you by Panini America. Here's LeBron James talking about his future after last night's defeat.
1: I don't know. I mean, I don't know what the future holds for me, obviously, as it stands right now tonight. I got a lot of time. I'll sit back, like I think I said it last year after we lost, I think, to Minnesota, to go back and recalibrate with my family and talk with them and spend some time with them. And then when the time comes, I obviously, you guys know what I decide to do.
0: I can't see him with another team. It's tricky because if you go back to Kobe's last 2 years, they weren't a good team. But it was almost as if come out and see Kobe and, you know, kind of say goodbye. Farewell tour that lasted 2 years. That last year, didn't they win 15 games? Marvin, does that sound right? 17 games?
2: Yep.
0: Yeah. So Kobe had that big night, the farewell game, and that was like their 17th win of the season. They weren't competitive, but you got a chance to see Kobe. Golden State Warriors are kind of in this situation with Steph Curry. Now, they're better than those Lakers were. I don't know if Jimmy Butler is going to be with them. There's probably, you know, if there's an opportunity to move him, they might do that. You got Draymond Green, Steve Kerr coming back for 2 years. But you got Steph Curry, and Steph Curry is going to retire a Golden State Warrior. But is that the best thing? Like Milwaukee with Giannis, now they finally admitted, you know, they said the quiet thing out loud that they are now shopping Giannis. They should have been. Big draft coming up here. Now, Milwaukee did at least try. They had a couple of swings there. You know, the Dame Lillard trade, where they're still paying that, that's over $100 million. Miles Turner, remember, brought him in. So they tried. It just didn't work out. And I said last year, you got to move Giannis. I said I would never sign Joel Embiid up to an extension. Just, I got to look at this. And as much as, you know, Joel Embiid's gone through an awful lot in Philly and all the injuries and, you know, MVP, Giannis with a couple MVPs winning a title. I mean, it's nice to have a scrapbook with a player, but this is business. Like, it's tough when you say goodbye, but you have to do that for the betterment of the franchise. It's not about the player, because if you say to the Lakers, hey, what is the best business decision? That might not be the best basketball fan decision. But, you know, I don't think Laker fans, you know, anywhere near as in love with LeBron as, you know, any of the other Laker greats, because the Lakers raised Kobe. They drafted him. He's 18. LeBron's been there, what, coming up 9 years? 8 years? I mean, that's the longest stretch of any place for him. But I don't know if you're saying, hey, we don't know how good we're going to be. We don't want LeBron to go and play for the Cleveland Cavaliers. I don't care about that. I care about what makes us better. Can we make a move or not make a move that makes us better? I mean, if he wants a statue, we can give him a statue. Do you want to give him $60 million? Or is it a 1+1 type of contract here? So I think there's some interesting decisions or potential decisions. But the direction, where are you going? If it's Luka's team, I'm just curious about Austin Reeves. That would be the guy that, okay, what direction are you going in may depend on what you do with Austin Reeves. The guy that I would probably pick up and have somebody actually play like a center is Isaiah Hartenstein, who plays with OKC. I think he's going to be a free agent. I'd definitely bring him in. Instead of DeAndre Ayton, like, Hartenstein plays hard. I just want somebody who acts like a center. And that would be, and Marcus Smart played really well. You have to have those role players. You have to have them. Here is J.J. Redick after the game.
3: You've seen these 3-0 games before, and I thought there were two different times during the game where our team could have gave in, could have let go of the rope. We didn't. I thought the crowd was awesome tonight, and I've been part of these on both sides where it's a 3-0 and you're playing on the road or you're playing at home, and the crowd can just not be. And the crowd was awesome tonight. Our fans are awesome. Gratitude.
0: I think J.J. Redick did okay this year. And I know this kind of gets lost in the shuffle, but if you look at previous coaches, Darvin Ham, although Darvin Ham had success in the postseason, but, you know, J.J. came in, tough situation going into the playoffs, but they played hard. Like, you can really tell, I think, the impact a coach has on a team when you see how hard they play in a situation where maybe you wouldn't expect them to play as hard. And look, I know this sounds like an indictment on Nick Nurse in Philadelphia, but that team mailed it in. Like, there was nothing there on your home floor with, you know, the Knicks fans taking up three quarters of the building. Like, show some survival instincts here. And the Lakers had that. Like, they did play hard. I did question, can you be a good enough defensive team to be able to compete with OKC? And they gave them everything they had. I think OKC would probably be honest and say, that was a little bit tougher than we thought, especially with no Luka in there. But I still look at Austin Reeves, because he's got the opportunity if he stays with the, and it might be a sign and trade. But it's, what is it, 5 years, $280 million, Paulie?
2: With the Lakers, he could get 5 years, $241 million.
0: Oh, okay. All right.
2: Dang. Dang. You're jealous. You're like, I could have done that shooting.
0: Dang. And nobody knew this kid in college. Nobody knew him when he got to the Lakers. And I remember talking to somebody who watched a practice session. And he said to me, he goes, this kid doesn't look like he can play, but he can play. And he said, once you kind of get anointed by LeBron that you can play, then everybody else goes, yes, he can play. Like, they're waiting for somebody to say, hey, can he play? Can he get a shot off? Can he get to the hoop? And, you know, my friend goes, he can do all of those things. He said he won't get many shots, but he might be better when he leaves the Lakers. And I go, now this is 2 years ago. Yeah, Paulie.
2: Austin Reeves averages 19 a game his last year at Oklahoma, did not get drafted.
0: Yeah, like, you're, oh, who's this kid?
2: Dang.
0: Yeah. I remember talking to Doug Gottlieb about Austin Reeves, and Doug was saying, you know, how good a player he was, but he just wasn't a star. Like, nobody knew him. Nobody, you know, it wasn't like, oh, that guy's getting $6 million NIL, where we focus in on that kind of player. He just was a really good player. Like, Cade Cunningham was a really good player, and he goes number one overall, so he should be really good. Like, we're just getting to the point where we're acknowledging, yeah, Cade Cunningham is a star in the league. He is. Yes, Dylan.
4: But he had some run in the public coming out of Oklahoma State, too. I mean, that whole last season, they were like, this guy's going to be legit.
0: Oh, Cade Cunningham.
4: No, I'm talking, but
0: Austin Reeves.
4: Oh, no.
0: You were like, really? Like, did he go to Oklahoma or Oklahoma State? Or, you know, you're kind of, I didn't remember him. Yeah, Paulie.
2: I've got the all undrafted players in NBA history team, if you'd like it.
0: Wow.
2: I know you love this.
0: Didn't expect that.
2: Austin Reeves, not on there yet.
0: Okay.
2: Ben Wallace, low post, Dan.
0: Okay.
2: Defensive purposes.
0: Yeah, okay.
2: I know you don't love
0: him. He's a rim protector.
2: Udonis Haslam.
0: All right.
2: Avery Johnson.
0: All right.
2: Bruce Bowen. All right. Got a tough squad there. Fred Van Vliet. Should be Fleet.
0: It should be.
2: Van Fleet would flow so much
0: better.
2: It
0: would be.
2: Brad Miller, serviceable big man out of Purdue.
0: He could shoot.
2: John Starks, undrafted.
0: Okay.
2: There's a few more, but like David Wesley, Raja Bell.
0: Oh, Raja.
2: Jose Calderon.
0: Okay.
2: Some good squad. You're deep.
5: That's a lot of grit and a lot of gut right there.
0: Yeah, that's first in, last out, coach's son type players.
2: Good squad.
0: Yeah. I think Austin Reeves could be first team, you know, if he continues this trajectory.
2: He'd be the highest paid undrafted free agent ever.
0: Yeah.
2: By far.
0: All of those guys' salaries together aren't going to compete with what Austin Reeves is going to make. Yes, Dylan.
4: Well, unless he decides to take his player option next year for $14.9 million and not sign the massive super mega contract.
2: It's about basketball.
0: Yeah. I had a couple of phone calls in here. Do we want to play the LeBron James

0: for him. And I think there were a lot of people, maybe at the All-Star break, they weren't sure if LeBron was going to retire at the end of the year. I don't see that happening. Nobody picked retirement here. I do think that he'll do a Last Dance documentary. He'll have NBA Entertainment or his film crew follow him around from training camp till the playoffs. And then they'll eventually put something together for Netflix or, you know, Amazon Prime. Yes, Todd.
1: Will there be a decision? I'm keeping my talents in LA. We're going to go back to that thing.
0: Yeah. That's kind of where it started, right? When America was like, wait a minute, we're going to spend an hour and you're going to give us your decision and you're taking your talents to South Beach. Yes, Marv.
2: LeBron James learned his lesson because it got less and less like big, you know, big ticket item type of deal. He went from the decision. He did an article with Lee Jenkins saying, I'm coming home. And then there was a press release saying, I'm going to the Los Angeles Lakers. It was literally just a press release.
3: What's less than that? Nothing? He just shows up at training camp?
0: Yeah. Well, kind of like when Kevin Durant had the contract extension in OKC and he came in with his book bag. And he had a little book bag and he just kind of sat down. And he goes, I'm going to stay.
3: Yeah, it was a Tuesday.
0: You're like, whoa, okay. Yes, Marvin.
2: Yeah, after the decision, I was at the mothership at the time, and everyone thought it was just, man, this is amazing. Yeah, and once the show started, ooh, this is an awful idea, because it was an hour long at the Boys and Girls Club of Greenwich.
0: I know. And I had a couple of friends who worked on that show, and I remember saying, why did you drag it out so much? And they were told that, you know, you got to have all the commercial inventory. And I just thought, let's make the decision. Now, get through the first 15 minutes, do the build up. When we come back, LeBron makes his decision. Now, this is just me as a host. If I would, and look, I know Jim Gray was the host, and I've talked to Jim about this. I don't think he had a real say in when LeBron would make the decision, but it got to the point where you're like, we're dragging it out to drag it out. Which I think infuriated even more people watching, where make the decision at like 17 or 18 minutes after the hour. Now you get all your analysts there, your experts. You go live to Cleveland. You go live to the Knicks. You know, you go live to these places where we weren't sure if he was going to go, might go. You know, you find out, you know, it's going to be in Miami. Have LeBron tell you where it's going to be so you can do a live shot with somebody in Miami with the Miami Heat, somebody with Cleveland and they're burning jerseys, somebody with the Knicks. Then I think you could move it forward instead of the very end where you make the decision. Now what? So that would have been my approach to it. Let's tease it, then announce it. Now we get our roundtable discussion, what this means for the Miami Heat, for, you know, the Eastern Conference, for D. Wade, Chris Bosh. What's it mean for the Cavaliers? The Knicks miss out on him. That would have been my approach. Yeah, Paulie.
3: I'm looking back at this. This was July of 2010. The show, the decision, was 75 minutes long. He made his announcement 28 minutes into the show. I can remember doing the show, this show, the next day, and we actually had a different take on it. LeBron didn't go to college. He didn't have the three hats in the gym type thing. And this was his maybe one time in his career to do that. That's kind of how we looked at it that next day.
0: Yeah. Well, I want to be fair then. 28 minutes in, it felt like it was 48 minutes in. It lacked movement there. And then LeBron, you know, biting his nails and, you know, was Kanye West in the crowd that day?
3: He was. He was neither invited nor kept out, but he just showed up.
0: As part of the Boys and Girls Club?
3: We actually emailed the producer of the show, and they had no idea Kanye West was showing up.
0: Yes.
3: And lastly, 13-year-old Donovan Mitchell.
0: Yeah. Oh, yeah, that's crowd. Okay. Yep. Yeah. That's who I was going to say, and I was like, wait, was Kanye there? And then I realized, yes, he was. Yes, Dylan.
4: You guys are forgetting that he did a decision last year also, remember? That big run-up to that, and he announced that he's partnering with Hennessy VSOP.
3: Forgot that one.
0: Yeah, see, that's not good. That's not good.
4: Missed the mark.
0: Don't remind us of

0: the decision. And the fact that it was the Boys and Girls Club of Greenwich, which I didn't know they had one.
1: Tough times.
0: And I just remember, who was it? Dudley? Who came out and Jared Dudley, and he was saying, oh, he's hearing LeBron's going to the Knicks. And I was like, well, he's in Greenwich, Connecticut. Yeah, Paulie.
1: A lot of people speculate on that. I'm looking at the article from that morning. Once it was announced that it was in Greenwich, Connecticut, that's 10 miles from the Knicks practice facility.
0: Yeah.
1: And everyone was leaning Knicks.
0: And I remember Stephen A. Smith. He got it right. He's going to the Heat. And I was like, wait a minute. He's not going to the Knicks. Yeah, Paul.
1: LeBron's agent called the Cavaliers 3 minutes before the show started in the hallway.
0: Boy, that fallout was bad. That was bad. All right. Get to your phone calls coming up. Nick Wright, first things first, will join us next hour. Reggie Miller will stop by as well. We're back with our play of the day after this. 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
7: We have crashes westbound Fountain at Murray, also northbound I-25 between Ray-Nixon Road and the Fountain exit. That's blocking the right lane. And another accident southbound I-25 between Garden of the Gods and Fillmore. That's also blocking the right lane. And we got heavy volume powers at InterQuest and Highway 94 and Highway 24 at Mark Scheffel. I'm Sean Martinez at Traffic.
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18: 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Kevin Ronta knocks it away from Middleton. Brewery works it loose. One-timer! Score! Go ahead and celly Parker Kelly! A one-timer from Edina beats Volstead, and the Avalanche have the lead back. It's 3-2 Colorado.
2: Altitude Radio Network, 16 different Avalanche players have scored at least one goal in the playoffs, tied with the Flyers for most in the postseason. 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Would you update the poll results, Dylan?
19: I would, Dan. For starters, we had, what are you more interested in, what the Lakers do next or what LeBron does next? Surprisingly, 54% say what LeBron does next.
2: All right.
19: Another decision underway, perhaps. Mm-hmm. And then we had, who would you rather have, Donovan Mitchell or Jalen Brunson? 69% say Jalen Brunson.
2: Andrew in Washington. Hi, Andrew. What's on your mind today?
20: Good morning, Dan Danette. Thanks for taking my call. Yeah, it was good to see the Lakers fight last night. They almost, you know, got back into that game. If LeBron would have made that late running shot, they would have been up late, and maybe that would have turned at least to a gentleman sweep. But, yeah, I think that LeBron and Bronny, no joke, this is not one of those, hey, I'll give you this guy for that guy radio trade calls, but I think they might end up in the land. I think he might end his career there, especially if they get close this year with Donovan Mitchell. James Harden is just a rental piece anyways. And I could see something where Giannis and maybe Jarrett Allen come to the Lakers, maybe Harden, Ayton, and another player go to the Bucks, and LeBron, Bronny, and like Jackson Hayes go to the Cleveland Cavaliers. I don't know about aprons and caps and contract situations. That's just something I thought about. And my stat of the day is this, is that the Lakers got swept this year, but the last two times they got swept out of the playoffs in the 2023 conference finals and the 2011 conference semis, both of those teams that swept them, Denver Nuggets and Dallas Mavericks, went on to win the championship. So I think the Thunder will do the same.
21: Stat of the day, stat of the day, stat of the day, stat of the day. Here comes that
2: what?
21: Stat of the day.
2: David in Ohio. Hi, David. What's on your mind today?
22: Hey, what's going on, Dan? The NFL just announced that the Giants would be hosting the Dallas Cowboys opening weekend Sunday Night Football. Danny Cass with Shea, question mark. And then my other comment is, don't worry, Cowboys fans. You can watch it next day on VHS tape next to the Cowboys Super Bowl highlights.
2: Thank you. David with another shot at the Cowboys. Yeah, I'm going to talk to Shea, and maybe we do a Danny Cast where Shea, Dylan, myself, we sit out on the patio here, have some beers, cigars, and we watch the Cowboys against the Giants. So you can watch us watch the Cowboys and the Giants. Yes, Dylan.
19: Last time we did that, the Cowboys tied the Packers, which was about as sweet of a result as you could ask for.
2: But I tell Shea, I said, I can't stay up till 11:30, 12 o'clock. So it's kind of hard to do a Danny Cast if I'm not part of the second half.
19: We need that West Coast time zone.
2: Oh, we do. Yes, we do. Alex in Utah. Hi, Alex. What's on your mind today?
23: Good morning, gentlemen, and thanks for getting me on. So, Dan, I'm curious. I saw after, you know, the loss yesterday, and it was, you know, tough to watch LeBron go out like that. But I mean, he played a great game. But I was seeing some stuff on the internet, and I don't know if you've heard this or if it's even true, but I thought Steve Kerr made comments about wanting to see Kevin, Steph, and LeBron all win one more championship, kind of like winking at the proposition of getting them together in Golden State. I don't know how much to read into that post, if that's just made up. But then the other thing I wanted to bring up was, so yesterday I'm having a great time listening to the Dan Patrick Show, and I'm laughing with everyone, having a great time. And then you bring up the speech to your daughter. Now, I welcomed my first child late last year, and it's a baby girl, and you're talking about,
0: not getting it, being able to get through the speech. And I think Paulie brought up the Darius Rucker song, and then I looked it up and looked at the lyrics, and I'm like seeing lyrics of like putting her to bed at night and like tearing up because you realize it's not going to last for very long. And I am just destroyed. The eyes get puffy. The eyes start, I'm like, I haven't even, like, she's not even a year old and I'm already thinking about this. And so I work from home. So I run upstairs. She's playing on the ground and she's just having the time of her life. I pick her up. I'm like bawling and I'm holding her so tight. And my wife is freaking out. Like, what's wrong? What happened? I'm like, no, I just love her so much. I don't want to let her go.
2: Everybody tells you this when you have kids, it's going to go by so quickly, but you're in the throes of chaos and you can't wait for your child to get older, get out of diapers, go to daycare. And then all of a sudden you look up and you're like, Paulie's daughter is going to go to college next year. And you're like, wow. And I haven't seen her in a while. All of a sudden we see Peyton in Pittsburgh. I said, Paul, you're in trouble.
7: You put your arm on my shoulder.
2: I said, you're in trouble. You are in trouble. It happens. It's quick, man. Yes, yes, Marvin.
1: A quote I heard when I first had my son, the days are long, but the years are short.
2: Yeah. Did I just call you Marvy?
7: Marvy.
2: I think I just called you Marvy.
1: New name, Marvy.
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7: We have crashes westbound Fountain at Murray. Also North Bend I-25 between Ray Nixon Road and the Fountain exit. That's blocking the right lane. And another accident southbound I-25 between Garden of the Gods and Fillmore. That's also blocking the right lane. And we got heavy volume powers at InterQuest and Highway 94 and Highway 24 at Mark Scheffel. I'm Sean Martinez as traffic.
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9: 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I'm Dr. Sanjay Gupta, helping you live a better life.
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1: He's got to be careful. That's where you have a guy come off the bench and say, all right, why don't you smack Anthony Edwards here? Michael Jordan didn't get up and fight people. The best player in the game, they roughed him up. But that's where you have players who will do that for you. That's when, you know, a great player, somebody throws at your head. And then that's when your pitcher does that to their star player. You police each other.
0: Broadcasting from the man cave.
1: Expensive and injury prone. Okay, we'll take him.
0: This is Dan Patrick.
1: Hour two on this Tuesday. Gang's here, ready to go. Our good buddy Nick Wright from First Things First on Fox Sports 1. He'll stop by in about 20 minutes, get his thoughts on LeBron's future. And is it tied to the Lakers' future? Reggie Miller will also stop by as well. He'll be on the call for the game tonight in San Antonio, with the Spurs being a 10.5-point favorite against the Timberwolves. Cavaliers, with a great second-half performance from Donovan Mitchell, goes for 43. I don't know what that's like. You go for 4 in the first half and 39 in the second half as the Cavs beat the Pistons. That series tied at 2 games apiece. Thunder sweep the Lakers. And they did so with, I thought, a little bit of a struggle. I felt like the Lakers did a pretty good job with SGA. The problem is sometimes you focus on one guy and you let other guys become stars for the night. A.J. Mitchell went for 28 points last night. Timberwolves and the Spurs tonight. 877-3DP show email address, dp@danpatrick.com. 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Todd is here. Dylan is here. Marv, Paulie, yours truly, the backroom guys. Yes, Dylan.
2: Are we doing anything fun for your birthday other than giving away the RecTech?
1: I don't think so.
2: No?
1: I wasn't planning on it.
2: Surprise party?
1: No. No, I made my wife swear no surprises. I don't want any surprises.
2: The heart can't take it.
1: Yeah, I know. I was going to say that. I said, what if I have a heart attack and die because of the surprise? She goes, don't say that. I said, well, it could happen if I walk in and all of a sudden I just have a towel on and everybody goes, surprise. I drop the towel and then they have heart attacks. Yes, Paulie.
3: I think 10 years ago, your party was a surprise party, wasn't it? The one at the golf course?
1: Yeah, that was, and they couldn't get me to go.
3: Right. I remember there was an issue.
1: Yeah, I wasn't going. My wife said, hey, you gotta, go over and pick up, somebody at the golf course. And I said, have Jack, my son, go. She goes, no, you need to go. So I'm not dressed in accordance to having a party. And I walk in and they do the surprise thing and I go, no. And she's done this 3 times now.
3: Oh, boy.
1: Yeah. But I said, no surprises. We don't need it. Yes, Todd?
4: If you kept refusing to go, eventually she'd be like, damn it, it's a surprise party. You have to go there. Everyone's waiting for you, okay? Now you ruined it because you were refusing to go.
1: Thank you, Todd.
4: You're welcome.
1: Yes, Paulie.
3: I'm going to try to follow that. Are you one of those people who says, I don't want anything special for my birthday, and then when they don't do anything special for your birthday, you sulk?
1: Yeah.
3: I knew the answer to that.
1: Yeah. You know, when my kids say, or my wife says, you have everything. I said, well, no, there's a couple other things out there that I'd like. There's another Porsche out there. There's another Rolex out there. Yes, Dylan.
2: We're already getting you a Porsche for your retirement gift, and we're not made of money over here, okay? We can't get you 2 cars.
1: Thank you.
2: We can get you something else, though.
1: No, it's okay.
2: Perhaps you would like a RecTech. Maybe me and all the boys will chip in.
1: I don't need anything. I don't need cigars. I don't need anything. I mean, I would like to have things. I don't need anything.
2: Booze? Booze is always good.
1: Yeah, because my wife will say, do you really need another watch? And I go, no, I don't need it, but I want it. Yeah, Paul.
3: A bunch of years ago, when you and I first started working together, I didn't have much dough, and I was in New York City at Nat Sherman's. It's like this tobacco place. It's pretty famous. You know it. And I bought you what, to me, was an expensive lighter. It was really solid and heavy. The next day, we went on a road trip for the Dan Patrick Show, and it got confiscated at security.
1: And they always say, hey, if you want to go back out and mail it to yourself, I go, I'm going to have to get back in that line again? And they go, yeah. And I'm thinking, who does that? Who actually gets out of line? Who has time? And you know that guy is going, man, this is going to be my ladder. Click, click, click, click, click, click. Yes, Dylan.
2: That happened to me going into MSG. I had like a tiny little like Swiss Army knife on my keychain. And they're like, you got to throw that out. I was like, what am I going to do with 30,000 people in MSG with like a 1-inch long little knife?
1: Yeah.
2: And I think he wanted it too. I think you're right.
1: I was behind a woman who not only had water, a bottle of water in her luggage, but also had a, like a pen knife, like a Swiss Army knife. And I'm going, is this your first time going through security? I'm saying this to myself. But she's like, oh, I forgot. The water? It's like the size of a barrel. Oh, I didn't know I had the knife. And I'm going,
2: that is not my Glock, I swear to God.
1: That's what I don't understand when you go, man, I did not remember I brought my my gun. Yes, Todd.
4: It's just a flight. It's not an episode of Survivor where you need all these tools and drinks. They'll give you water and you don't need the Swiss Army knife.
1: All right. Well, thank you again, Todd.
4: You're welcome.
1: National Limerick Day. If you missed last hour, Todd gave us a limerick when he went to the confessional. And it's a new item, a new segment here where we used to do this at the old studio. And I said, I'm going to bring it back. And it's kind of an interrogation room for 60 seconds. And Todd has two limericks. I said, you only get to do one. So I said, you can do one in the confessional. So I don't know how well it went. I didn't hear anybody laughing. I didn't hear any applause. So
4: it was a little birthday tribute to Weeks, which he was a little sensitive about because the first line described ups and downs of one's career, which I needed for the rhyme, not because it's an accurate statement.
1: And he, of course, is our cameraman.
4: Yes, our cameraman,
1: thank
4: Eric
1: you,
4: Weeks.
1: Yeah, sometimes you have to elaborate a little bit.
4: That's fair.
1: Okay. Thank you, Todd. So Weeks, our cameraman, it's his birthday today. Mine is on Friday. No surprises. Yes, Paul.
3: You know you're going to get Friday Fritzy on your birthday.
1: No. That.
3: Whether you like it or not.
1: No, that's my wish, to not have Friday Fritzy.
4: That is your birthday present for me.
1: Yeah.
4: Stay quiet.
1: Yeah, great. All right. So Nick Wright will join us coming up here in a little bit. Chris in Syracuse leads us off. Hour two. Hi, Chris.
5: Hey, thanks as always, Dan. Hey, I got some Celtics and Knicks for you. And also, you were mentioning last hours about the Lakers as an organization. They got to do what's best to make their team better. And I always remember when the Red Sox got rid of Nomar. That was a business decision. That didn't make the fans happy. And that led directly to a World Series a few months later. And over the last several years, the Knicks came so close to pulling the trigger to acquire Joel Embiid. And I'm so glad they held off and ended up with Cat. And an example of how hungry Knicks fans are for a title, the summer night the Knicks acquired the last piece to the puzzle, Mikal Bridges, from their crosstown rival, the Nets, for 5 first-round picks. The Yankees were playing the Mets at Citi Field, and when they flashed the news on the scoreboard, Yankee and Met fans in unison started chanting, let's go Knicks. And also, Jaylen Brown said this year was his favorite year as a Celtic. It kind of tells you he may want to fly solo as the guy without Jason Tatum, and certainly isn't the first time he hinted at that. I just hope they both realize they can achieve so much more together collectively down the road than they ever would do it apart. And Dan, I wanted to throw at you, I was thinking as a Knicks fan, the biggest and most loyal celebrity fans over the long haul, and I got 4 of them. I'm going to go with my 4th first. I think it would be Ben Stiller because he hasn't been around that much. Stephen A. at 3, Spike at 2, and then I'm going to go Woody Allen at 1. And also, Dan, I remember you telling a caller once that when your child is born, take a picture every day of them for the first year because they change so much.
1: Thank you, Chris. Yes, when you think about it, your child in his or her first year changes more than any other year in their life. And take a photo every day. Let's see. Luke in Texas. Hi, Luke.
6: Hey, Dan. This, first time, long time. 6'1", 225. I got a potential poll question. You think it's okay to skip your son's Little League baseball game to go watch Victor Wembanyama?
1: Wait, did you already do it, Luke?
6: Not yet.
1: Are you doing it tonight?
6: Yes, sir.
1: How old is he?
6: 9.
1: How good is he?
6: He's pretty good.
1: Yeah, you know what? I would go to the basketball game.
6: All right, cool.
1: Could bring the kid to the game, unless he's playing in his game while the basketball game's going on. But if he's pretty good, there's going to be more games for you to go to. Might not get too many opportunities to see the Spurs. Yes, Todd.
4: What if that game is like the kid's greatest game ever? He hits some home run or goes 4-for-4 and gets the game-winning hit or catch, and then you got to live with picking Wemby over your own kid.
1: He's only 9.
4: Yeah, but at 9 years old, you can do something very
3: special. Todd pitched at 9.
1: Yeah, not well.
4: I was on a couple all-star teams. Granted, they were looking for a 9th guy. They didn't want to forfeit, so I was like, oh, maybe Todd could play first base.
1: Nate in L.A. Hi, Nate. What's on your mind today?
7: Hey, good morning, Dan. I also have a potential poll question and a personal question for you, if my time permits. Poll question, which is the hardest first-time job? MLB manager, NBA head coach, NFL head coach, or first-time Danette?
1: I would think the NFL, because you're running an organization and you got a lot of people, a lot of moving parts. So I would definitely say being an NFL, being a Danette. Marvin and Dylan were around the show for a long time, and then they got the opportunity to sit in their chairs. So they knew the feel of the show. They knew everybody involved in it. Therefore, I mean, the hard part is, you're introducing somebody new to the audience, and then you're replacing Seat and you're replacing McLovin. That, you know, that transition can be difficult, but these two guys have handled it extremely well. Yes, Dylan.
2: Yeah, but you get me around an NFL organization for like a couple of years, I'll take them right to the promised land.
1: Oh, you will?
2: Coach. Oh, yeah.
1: Okay. All right. Let's see. Tom in Nebraska. Good morning, Tom. What do you have for me?
8: Hey, good morning, guys. Dan, for several years, you've been giving great advice as far as speeches go, whether it be weddings, what have you. The advice is always keep it short, keep it sweet, make it about them. And unlike Todd, it's not the stand-up comedy hour. The second thing was, a couple years ago at my sister's wedding, I put this into practice and was invited to say a few words. I am reading off the speech. I go outside the venue, which happens to be an open area bar. I'm practicing the speech in a quiet corner, and I'm kind of tearing up, sobbing a little bit. When a cop happens to come up and walk up behind me, I explain what I'm doing, but she doesn't believe me. So I just said, I'm reading the speech off. I'm just a little emotional. I think she thinks I'm inebriated. So she goes, read it to me. So I do. I read the speech and again, get very emotional, start tearing up. When she finally believes me, said, okay, and gives me a great big hug. But thought I'd share that story with you, that it's great advice.
1: Well, thank you, Tom. Hopefully that won't happen to me when I give this speech at my daughter's wedding. Man, I'm getting a lot of advice. Now everybody's an expert on this. Two of my daughters, they want to tell me how to do it. You know, don't do this, do that. My wife, don't be jokey. It's serious. Yes, Dylan.
2: I feel like you got a pretty good idea of what you need to do, you know?
1: Oh, I do. But even practicing, I tear up.
2: Yeah.
1: That's not good.
2: You could get drunk and cry, probably like that guy who just called in.
1: But I had a dream last night where I walk down the aisle and I actually bend over because I'm so emotional. So I'm walking my daughter down the aisle and then I get overwhelmed.
2: So you're screwed right out the gates long before you even get to the speech part.
1: Yeah, Paul.
3: Remember one thing, the more emotional you get, the more pub you'll get at the end, the more appreciated she, you're going to get, the crowd's going to love you if you get emotional. So don't think it's a bad thing.
1: No.
3: Oh, I'm telling you, when you get emotional, the crowd's going to love it.
1: No, I don't think so. You want to get through it.
3: Yes, but they'll remember it.
1: I can't get through it. I won't be able to get through it. And then maybe I read it, but then reading it feels, you know, we don't do anything scripted. So I don't want to do anything scripted. And I'm a broadcaster. Yes, Todd.
4: I'd be more worried, maybe because I'm a klutz, I'd be more worried about stepping on the veil of the train, the back of the dress, and doing something like that than just talking to, especially for you, speaking publicly. I know it's an emotional time, but you're great at that. You got that personality, you got that charisma. You'll, I'd be more worried about just like tripping or something.
1: Thank you, Todd. Yes.
4: Get a lot of thank you cards today.
2: The wedding is one of the more like intimidating venues to do stuff like that, though. Like, I officiated my buddy's wedding and I was incredibly nervous beforehand because you're like, I don't know, everyone's dressed up nice. They're there for like a momentous occasion that doesn't really have, it's not your occasion.
1: But you see everybody in your life is in that room.
2: Exactly.
1: From brothers and sisters, you know, my mom and dad aren't around. You know, you're just like, oh my God, how did I get here? And, you know, I'm trying to like have some kind of focus. I'm trying to look at somebody who won't make me emotional. But I don't want to tell that person I'm looking at that person because they're not going to make me cry. Like, I might not care about that as much.
2: Dan, I will offer you something. I'll come sit in the audience.
1: No. If Todd was there, yes. I could just look at Todd, and I don't know if I would cry.
4: Whatever I could do to help get you through it.
1: Thank you, Todd.
2: Team player.
1: Thank you, Todd. How about we take a break? Our good buddy Nick Wright, he'll have some thoughts on the Lakers moving on and LeBron moving on. And will it be in unison? We'll take a break. Back after this, Dan Patrick Show. 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
6: We have crashes southbound I-25 between Guard of the Gods and Fillmore blocking the right lane, and an accident westbound Fountain Boulevard at Murray. Very heavy volume on Powers over by InterQuest, Powers at Barnes and Platt at Murray. I'm Sean Martinez's traffic.
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3: Timberwolves are 10.5-point underdogs in San Antonio. Looking ahead to Wednesday, the Cavaliers getting 3.5 against the Pistons. He's Nick Wright, host of First Things First on Fox Sports 1. What's Right with Nick Wright on YouTube and wherever you get your podcast. And host of No Gamble, No Future for Poker Go. How are you?
26: Dano, great to see you.
3: Great to see you.
26: I have a message I have to convey.
3: Okay.
26: I got this text 7 minutes ago. I'm going to edit it for clarity and language.
3: Okay.
26: I effing love Dan P. I see you're about to bless him. That's too bleeping dope, first of all. Second of all, I love how you appear on shows. I'll skip that part. Let Fritzy know I'm a definitely have to go bar for bar with him one day. I feel like we would spend a lot of time saying, guess who that's from. So do you want to guess or should I just reveal it? I think this will be absolutely thrilling for Fritzy, and I think you will be pleased as well, Dan Patrick.
3: All right. Todd, would you like to guess who would like to sing with you or against you?
27: Frank Caliendo.
26: No, Frank Caliendo is not the answer.
3: Todd, that was terrible.
27: Katy Perry.
26: You think Katy Perry is texting me?
27: Yes, why not?
26: Let me tell you this. Katy Perry is much closer in fame and profession than Caliendo. That's a clue.
3: Okay.
26: Any other guesses or should I just reveal it?
3: Paul?
17: Kenny Chesney.
3: Okay.
26: We're getting colder. Again, you got to keep in mind this is someone that I have a personal relationship with. I'm going to give you one more clue.
3: Okay.
26: I hugged this person in the last 72 hours.
3: Okay. Kanye West.
26: No, and you know, if I was hugging Kanye, that would probably be something I wouldn't talk about publicly. But you are getting very warm now.
3: Okay. Dylan?
28: Jay-Z.
3: Ooh.
26: Very close. Should I just reveal it?
3: Marvin?
26: The person.
3: Wait a minute, hold on. Let Marvin, we'll go around the infield.
17: Nas?
26: No. You know, I'm not quite, Nas a little too old maybe, for me to have the personal relationship. This also has revealed you guys don't follow me on Instagram, I guess, that's fine, no problem. Huge fan of Dan Patrick, person that wants to go bar for bar with Fritzy, my dear friend, the greatest rapper alive, Lil Wayne.
3: Lil Wayne, okay.
26: Wow. Lil Wayne. Todd. Yeah. Maybe he wants to stop by the man cave sometime when he's out east.
3: Yeah.
26: Come see you guys. And so I thought you'd like to hear that, Dan.
3: Yeah. Lil Wayne, Big Fritzy, going toe to toe.
27: That's pretty awesome. That's not necessary, though. You said you only had to say was Lil Wayne and Fritzy.
26: Okay, we can get to the regularly scheduled programming. I just wanted to pass that along.
3: All right, let me start with what's more interesting, the Lakers moving forward or LeBron moving forward?
26: LeBron moving forward. The Lakers, listen, I think the Lakers blew it. I think that when Luka's Lakers tenure is over, there is a greater than 50% chance that the best teammate he ever had was age 40 and age 41 LeBron James. And because the Lakers for the last 4 years have been seemingly annoyed at LeBron's refusal to fall off a cliff athletically and as a basketball player, that they have just been like, well, we'll address the team after LeBron. We'll address the team after LeBron. they were like, well, you can't expect us to have a team ready made for Luka. We didn't expect to get Luka, except for the fact the exact type of players you need to put around Luka, you need to put around LeBron. Luka modeled his game after LeBron. And this year, listen, they got unlucky with injury, but was one of, you know, when you have two guys suffer those types of soft tissue injuries, does that maybe not happen if you have a deeper, younger, more athletic roster around them? You know, this year, last year, once they got Luka, they sat on their hands. And so I think that, and you know how much I love Luka, but I think the Lakers might be stuck a bit in what all of a sudden looks like such a deep and athletic Western Conference. Meanwhile, LeBron has some really interesting options on his hands. Maybe he stays in LA. I hope he doesn't. I hope he doesn't because I don't think that team has been particularly well run, but also because I want to see the version of LeBron we got to see in the playoffs at the end of his career, hand on the joystick, even if he needs to have another alpha scorer around him, like a Jalen Brunson or like a Donovan Mitchell. But I don't, third option, Swiss Army knife LeBron, he's too good for that role. He took that role on, Dan, because he can do that, and Luke and Austin couldn't, but that's not how I want to see it end for him.
3: Okay, but if you're going to place him outside of the Lakers...
26: Cleveland. Okay. Harden gone, him there. That's it. Like, yeah, I mean, listen, the Knicks maybe, but the Knicks might be... I mean, are the Knicks the greatest team ever? They have been for 2 weeks. I don't know. But the exact thing that the Cavs, in my opinion, foolishly brought James Harden in to be, second best player, offensive initiator, LeBron can do that without melting down twice a series in the playoffs. And while they play different aesthetically, Donovan Mitchell can do the exact Kyrie Irving stuff and Dwayne Wade stuff that LeBron is, you know, a high volume, really good scorer alongside Bron. And then you have Allen and Mobley as really good, you know, rim protection. Like, that team makes a lot of sense. And I don't think the Cavs are going to beat Detroit. So it'll just be another year without making the conference finals without LeBron on the roster.
3: You brought up Jalen Brown.
26: Did I say Brown? I meant Jalen Brunson.
3: Oh,
26: I'm sorry.
3: Okay.
26: If I said Jalen Brown, I apologize.
3: Oh, okay.
26: I think it's Knicks or Cavs. There is a very weird, not weird, but interesting Nuggets thing because Bron is so tight with Stan Kroenke's son, Josh Kroenke, the owner of the Nuggets, Jared Dudley, who's another one of LeBron's guys on the coaching staff. He is exactly like, if the Nuggets really are just going to try to turn the offensive engine all the way up, LeBron, you know, taking a little bit off Joker's plate, but, and being, you know, Jamal Murray's the scorer, Joker's the do-it-all guy, that one's interesting, but I just don't think that's likely. I think it's probably Lakers, Cleveland, or New York with a tiny chance Golden State, but I think tiny chance.
3: Talking to Nick Wright, host of First Things First on Fox Sports 1 and What's Right with Nick Wright on YouTube, wherever you get your podcast, and host of No Gamble, No Future for Poker Go. Also, you got to factor in new management ownership with the Lakers.
26: Correct.
3: You know, with the Dodgers and their approach to things, does that change the Lakers' approach moving forward with spending money?
26: So I think it will. But I just don't think those, listen, I believe Bron's going to play two more years. I think he's going to put in a smooth quarter century in the NBA and have that be the final piece of, I've given more to this game than anyone could have ever fathomed giving. So I just don't know if those types of changes impact, you know, that quickly on that short of a timeline. Can I ask you, I'm going to be like very sincere for a moment. Can I ask you a question? I'm going
3: sure
26: to. So I don't know if you listened to LeBron's whole press conference at the last night after the game or this morning, but he just kept talking about how his love of the process of getting to the stadium 5 hours before the game, getting to the stadium 3 hours before practice. And he was talking about that in the context of he'll know when it's time to retire, when he no longer loved doing that. So this is where, you know, I'm just really actually curious about that. I think the audience will like it. I apologize for putting you on the spot here. As you've had this 50-year, 45-plus-year broadcasting career, is one of the reasons you have shifted from different types of broadcasting because the process and the prep and the things that go into the other jobs no longer felt fulfilling to you, and it's just like this radio show, this thing is the thing that you still get super excited for? Because I heard him and I thought of you, and it wasn't just because I was coming on the show today.
3: I like the grind. I like the daily. I like, you know, I come in on Saturday and Sunday when we're not even on the air, and I like that you just start something. What are we going to do with it? Who are we going to have on? What are the topics? It's 3 hours. And then you go home and then you start thinking about it again. So that every day is what always attracted me. I could never be a seasonal broadcaster where that's my sport and then I'm off. It has to be every single day.
26: Do you find, cause that's the part I thought. And I thought I was like, man, I bet Dan's not just mailing in shows. It's not like, all right, listen, we all have, you know, rough days or rough, you know, I'm not saying we're all 100%, but that one of the reasons you've done it for so long and still been into it is because you're not just flipping on the microphone and having Paulie tell you what's on the docket. Like, you're still your version of showing up to the stadium 5 hours beforehand. And so I heard him talking about it and I thought of you and I wanted to ask you that. I apologize if that's weird, but.
3: No, because I think people are curious that, you know, what are you getting out of it, not getting out of this? Why don't you want to continue? And I think my biggest fear is to not be great at the very end. If anything, we're more aggressive in the last,

0: going for him is Bronny's like gonna be a part of the rotation next year. And I think JJ Redick did an awesome job this year in this postseason. I think he deserves a lot of credit.
1: Yeah, I do too.
0: I think one of his only postseason missteps was once Austin came back, Bronny, you know, those beginning of the second quarter minutes Bronny was getting went to zero, which totally makes sense because of where he is in the hierarchy. What I think JJ didn't do the math on is, I think you were those 4 to 6 minutes a game getting not only peak focus, but a momentarily rejuvenated LeBron within kind of the toughest spot of games to stay into it, you know, where he's tired, but it's not crunch time yet because of the excitement of playing with his son. And I think he also, his focus is always great, but I think it was extra hyper of like, man, if Bronny makes a mistake, I gotta fix it. And I think that's just not there for Jake LaRavia. And so it was, that's one, it wouldn't have changed this series, but that's one thing I kind of wish they had back.
1: Why do you think Steve Kerr came back to coach the Warriors?
0: I'm sure you know Steve. I don't know Steve at all. So this is blind speculation. My gut is, felt like he owed it to Steph. I mean, $20 million is probably nice or whatever they're paying him. But my gut is he said, I'm going to try to have Steph and I go out together. That's what I would imagine is the case.
1: You mentioned maybe a small chance LeBron would go to the Warriors. I like that idea. I don't know what they're going to do with Jimmy Butler. Durant's not going to last in Houston, right?
0: You think? They seem awful happy.
1: Yeah.
0: I mean, listen, I don't... If David Stern were still around, rest in peace, I feel like he'd hold a press conference and be like, hey, by the way, funny thing, new rules for this year. if you're over 36, your contract doesn't count against the cap, and, you know, do with that what you will. But if that means Durant and Steph and Kawhi and LeBron all end up on one team and it's a traveling road show and they try to take on the mechanical but totally vanilla Oklahoma City Thunder, it's probably not bad for business, boys.
1: I'm trying to think how OKC gets into the conversation of great team of all time. Like, if what would they have to do where you go, okay, we can kind of put
0: three in a row.
1: Three in a row. Okay.
0: Because I think three in a row in... So this is something that I think is underrated, which is there is a direct line of history on how many championships can be won by a team or by a player. Like, so if we just go through it, Russell era, what's the max? Well, I guess it's 11 in the 60s. 60s to 70s, what's the max? Havlicek, 8. Okay, 70s to 80s, what's the max? Kareem, 6. 80s to 90s, what's the max? Jordan, 6. 90s to 2000s, what's the max? Kobe, Duncan, 5. 2000s to 2010s, what's the max? Bron, Steph, 4. 2020s, nobody's got more than 1. Like, everybody, and so, as the league has gotten deeper and harder, like, what the maximum realistic championships could be won is going down. Also, we haven't had anyone go back-to-back in a decade. So, if OKC all of a sudden not only goes back-to-back, but wins 3 in a row when we haven't had that in a quarter century, I think it will be undeniable that they're just one of the greatest, one of the most well-put-together teams ever and one of the greatest teams ever. Unfortunately, they're not going to, because this year we all know the Timberwolves are going to win, so I can hit that bet.
1: And you put down $10,000 to win $2 million?
0: Well, listen, I'm in a few gambling consortiums, Dan, so I was the trigger man for that. But I don't own 100% of it, but I knew it was mispriced. They were saying it was priced like Anthony Edwards, you know, had retired. There were eight teams left. They were in round two. Anthony Edwards suffered the same injury Giannis suffered. They were two

0: 100-1. The Lakers, who didn't have Luka and they were playing the Thunder, were 28-1. I thought Minnesota should have been around 25-1. They were 200-1. So I was going to bet it. I text my buddies. It's Kentucky Derby, Saturday. You know, sports books got a lot going on. There's fights, Kentucky Derby. You got a square like me walking up to the window like, hey, give me 10 grand on the T-Wolves. They're like, yeah, we fill that. Now all of a sudden I got it locked away in a safe. They win tonight. Oh boy, that equity's just getting higher and higher.
1: Thank you, Nick. Good to talk to you again.
0: You as well. I'll give Lil Wayne your best. Maybe we one time can do a three-man weave, you, me, and him, talking a little football. It would be fun. Talk to you guys later.
1: Thank you, bud. That's Nick Wright, host of First Things First, Fox Sports 1. What's Right with Nick Wright on YouTube, wherever you get your podcast, and host of No Gamble, No Future on Poker Go. Lil Wayne wants a piece of you, Todd.
2: Let's go for it.
1: Mm-hmm.
2: That's a pretty big deal. That's exciting.
1: A little rap battle between you two?
2: Rap battle.
1: Yeah. All right. We'll take a break. Phone calls coming up. Reggie Miller will join us coming up next hour. And the curious comments of Lane Kiffin about leaving Ole Miss and one of the reasons why he did in an article in this month's Vanity Fair. Take a break. Back after this. We take our grilling very seriously, whether it's game day, backyard cookout, maybe somebody's birthday on Friday. We want to make sure that when we grill, we're grilling right. 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
4: We have crashes southbound I-25 between Guard of the Gods and Fillmore blocking the right lane, and an accident westbound Fountain Boulevard at Murray. Very heavy volume on Powers over by InterQuest, Powers at Barnes and Platt at Murray. I'm Sean Martinez, this traffic.
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1: So you only pay for what you need. Let me see. A couple of phone calls here. There's an article in Vanity Fair magazine, profile of Lane Kiffin, and there's a quote that's making the rounds, has to do with why he left, one of the reasons why he left Ole Miss, and we'll have more on that story coming up. I want to read the article, or at least get the context of what he's saying about what role racism played in him leaving Ole Miss. What he was told by the parents of recruits, that this is one of the reasons why he left Ole Miss when he found this out. Let's see. Ryan in Illinois. Hi, Ryan. What's on your mind today?
12: Hey, Dan. I got two quick things for you. One, I'm getting married here in July, actually in Cincinnati at the monastery. If you're familiar with that venue.
1: Mm-hmm.
12: But wanted to get some tips and advice in the last 2 months of wedding planning. Also, and maybe more importantly, I got my bachelor party coming up. I'm flying out tonight to go to Fort Lauderdale. So any tips and tricks of the trade that you and the boys might have as we're making our last second plans, would appreciate that.
1: Well, my philosophy was always, what would my dad think if he was here? If I was at a bachelor party, what would my dad think? I think sometimes it's good to have a conscience there. Because there'll be people who look at it like they're on spring break. And there are ramifications of those things. That what goes on at a bachelor party doesn't always stay at a bachelor party. Yes, Dylan?
13: What are your thoughts on the dad attending? Because I know that's a thing sometimes.
1: I think the first half of the evening, like if my dad was alive, I would have had him go to my bachelor party. It was pretty lame.
13: But everyone, no one, even if your dad's like the coolest dad, no one like.
1: What, the dinner and drinks, and then, my dad would leave.
13: But you're going to like fly him to like, Daytona Beach and then Dad, you can come to dinner. You got to go though.
1: We didn't do destination bachelor parties.
13: You did in Ohio?
1: Yes. We don't need to go anywhere. These destination weddings, bachelor parties, nonsense.
13: But does destination constitute leaving the country? Because for weddings, I feel like it does, right?
1: No. My daughter's got a destination wedding. Like, I don't want to get on a flight and go someplace to cry. Why can't I just cry in my own backyard?
13: You can do that, too.
1: She's not getting married at my house.
13: But you can cry in your backyard.
1: I know. It would be really, really weird if I'm outside crying in my backyard.
13: The neighbors keep hearing noises.
1: Trip in Vegas. Hi, Trip. What's on your mind?
14: Hey, good morning, Dan. Always good to speak with y'all. I wanted to add a few things. One, I wanted to call in today on my birthday and give you an early birthday wish because I'll be traveling on Friday, so I won't be able to speak with y'all. And then I had a few things about the Toddcast you'll like and Todd and Dylan will like. It is entertaining. I tell you what, Dylan does a great job listening to it. It seems like he does the best he can to keep Fritzy on topic. It's kind of like herding a group of feral cats. And then with Fritzy doing 44 minutes while only taking 3 breaths, that was very impressive. So it's a listen everybody should do.
1: Yeah. When's the next Toddcast? Is that Wednesday or Thursday of this week?
13: I believe we'll do tomorrow. We got the gambling pod Thursday, so Todd's been promoted to Wednesday.
1: All right. Available at danpatrick.com. It is entertaining. I will say that. Patrick in South Carolina. Hi, Patrick. What's on your mind?
15: Hey, Stan. How you doing?
1: Good.
15: Good. Happy early birthday. Funny story. My eldest sister finally got married. And, of course, the boyfriends that she brought up, she was very prim and proper. And then she marries a guy that works on cars and did a semi NASCAR or whatever. But we're sitting there in the sanctuary, and the preacher goes, "Who takes this woman to be his lawfully wedded wife?" course, she says I do. And I'm thinking and saying silently to myself, sucker. Then behind me at the same time, I hear my brother go, sucker, loud enough, reverberate through the whole church. And all of a sudden, it was just nothing but laughter. And after the wedding, Todd was like, you know, that was the best thing that could have happened.
1: Okay. I think I followed that.
13: Was that a cat in the background?
1: I don't know what was going on.
13: Something's happening to that cat.
1: Yes, Paul.
16: He's saying the wedding was really tense. And in a tense moment, someone made a joke from the crowd and broke the tension.
1: Mm.
16: That's a risk, though.
1: Yeah. Yeah. Maybe somebody will do that when I'm giving my speech. Maybe if I knew somebody funny who could be there to...
17: I'll take that role. I'll give it a shot.
1: Lane Kiffin story. There's a quote certainly making headlines. We'll talk about that coming up. Reggie Miller will stop by as well. Final hour right after this. Are you one of the 7% of adults in the United States who are searching for an alternative to sleeping in a bed? 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
4: We have crashes southbound I-25 between Guard of the Gods and Fillmore blocking the right lane, and an accident westbound Fountain Boulevard at Murray. Very heavy volume on Powers over by InterQuest, Powers at Barnes and Platt at Murray. I'm Sean Martinez. It's traffic.
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1: Look, I don't agree with what Wemby did. There's a lot of things that go on. This is the way that you are going to combat Victor Wembanyama, his skill and his size. They are going to rough him up.
0: Hosted by Dan Patrick and joined by the four Danettes.
1: He's got to be careful. That's where you have a guy come off the bench and say, all right, why don't you smack Anthony Edwards here? Michael Jordan didn't get up and fight people. The best player in the game. They roughed him up. But that's where you have players who will do that for you. That's when, you know, a great player, somebody throws at your head. And then that's when your pitcher does that to their star player. You police each other.
0: Broadcasting from the man cave.
1: Expensive and injury prone. Okay, we'll take him.
0: This is Dan Patrick.
1: Final hour in this Tuesday. Dan and the Danettes, Dan Patrick Show. More phone calls. Reggie Miller will stop by in about 20 minutes from now. The Lakers into the offseason, but bringing with them quite a few question marks. And the Cleveland Cavaliers, subpar first half for Donovan Mitchell, 4 points, but an all-time second half with 39 as they even the series with the Detroit Pistons. 877-3DP-SHOW, email address dp@danpatrick.com, Twitter handle @DPShow. Good morning. If you're watching the program on Peacock, our streaming partner, download the app if you haven't done so. Stat of the day brought to you by Panini America, the official trading cards of the Dan Patrick Show. Operator Tyler is sitting by. He'll take your phone calls, 877-3DP-SHOW. Dylan, poll question for the final hour and sum up the first 2 hours of the show.
2: All right, Dan. Well, we started off with what you're more interested in, what the Lakers do next or what LeBron does next. 53% say what LeBron does next.
1: Okay.
2: Tight one there.
1: All right.
2: Who would you rather have, Donovan Mitchell or Jalen Brunson? 67% Jalen Brunson. And then I threw up a topic we were talking about last hour, which is what do you classify as middle-aged, 40, 45, 50, or other? 40% say 45.
1: Yeah. I think 50 is the new 40.
2: Yeah. 30 is the new 20.
1: Tune in tonight, the Timberwolves against the Spurs. That's at 8 Eastern on NBC and Peacock. The Timberwolves are 10.5-point underdogs. In explaining his decision to leave Ole Miss for LSU, Lane Kiffin, in the most recent Vanity Fair magazine, talked about Ole Miss' struggle to distance itself from symbols like the Confederate flag, Colonel Rebel, and the nickname Ole Miss itself. When he was coaching there, Kiffin says, top recruits would tell him, quote, hey, coach, we really like you, but my grandparents aren't letting me move to Oxford, Mississippi. That doesn't come up when you say Baton Rouge, Louisiana. Parents were sitting here this weekend saying the campus's diversity feels so great, it feels like there's no segregation. Ryan McGee joining us now, ESPN.com senior writer, co-host of Marty and McGee. How would you sum up what this quote is meant to say for Lane Kiffin, Ole Miss, and LSU?
3: Well, I think it's right on schedule. You know, if you look at the Lane Kiffin playbook, we're about halfway between SEC media days in the middle of July and, you know, kind of the end of football. And, you know, you just be really careful with these things because, you know, I am of the age, I was a student at the University of Tennessee. And we used to play Ole Miss every year when I was a student. We play at the Liberty Bowl, but that's back when Billy Brewer was the head coach there and they were begging, he was begging the student body quit. I mean, the entire student section to be waving Confederate flags. And so to know where that was and to know what Oxford is that I have experienced, you know, for the last 20 years and to know the Oxford that Lane Kiffin sat down with me with a year ago this month and went on and on and on and on about it. And knowing what Baton Rouge is, which is one of my favorite places on the planet, and knowing where Tigers came from, the mascot, you got to be really careful with these things. I mean, acting like you have moved from Mississippi to Berkeley and you've moved to Baton Rouge, that's not really what's happened. So I'm not sure why you go down this road other than the Lane Kiffin playbook is he wants them to love him where he is, and he doesn't really care if they still love him where he was. And he will tell you that's not the case. But everything that he does tells you that this is just what he does.
1: Yeah, I would just want to know, and once again, trying to put it in context, and I didn't even factor in that this is Lane kind of being Lane Kiffin, but it feels like he has one of these things each year where he says something. This is potentially inflammatory, or maybe it just is inflammatory of, you know, to a certain segment of the population. But it's kind of a recruiting tool as well. Hey, don't go there. Come here. Everything is great here in Baton Rouge, Louisiana. I'm curious, what did he think when he went to Ole Miss to begin with? Because he needed a bailout with his coaching career, and Ole Miss gave him that. Did he not realize what some of these names meant? The history of the place?
3: And it's very obvious when you're there. And I give Oxford credit. I give Starkville credit, because what they have really done in the last 20 years in particular, since I've been going back in kind of the second half of my career, is they will educate you on what took place there. And as opposed to, wasn't that long ago, everybody just wanted to act like, well, it's not really how it was. And you know, now they want to have this. I just think about him sitting with me a year ago, and I love this place so much, and it's not what people think that it is. And when I came here, I had preconceived notions, and now they've made me realize that it's not what I thought it was. It's just, all he really cares about is the recruiting class where he is, the fan base where he is, the boosters where he is. And, you know, LSU and Ole Miss have been rivals for a million years, the Magnolia Bowl and all that. And this is just a shot across the bow. This just feels like a line that maybe you shouldn't have crossed. There's a lot of other ways to go with this. And to go down that road is going to create, I don't believe in social media as a barometer of where the world actually is. But social media today is ferocious because of this. And I just don't know if that's the unintended consequences that he had planned. He's just looking for a recruiting edge.
1: Yeah, I mean, he could be correct that grandparents said this to him, but he's wrong in, I think, verbalizing this the way he did. Instead of just saying LSU was a better job, more money, better chance to play for a national championship and have sustained greatness. That's all. Like, make it about LSU. Yep. Don't take a shot at Ole Miss, because Ole Miss gave you a platform to restore your career.
3: And these were all the things he's already been saying, right? These were all the things that he was saying was, I'm going somewhere where I can win a national championship, going somewhere with resources, I'm going somewhere, I've hit the ceiling at Ole Miss, and he just led the greatest era in the history of Ole Miss football. I don't know if anybody will ever replicate it. But just go with that. I just don't know why you step over this line. And I also don't know why I'm surprised. You know, I've been around Lane Kiffin since we were kids. And when his dad, when Monty was the head coach at NC State, and my dad was an ACC football referee. And I don't know why I'm surprised. I think about the guy I sat down with a year ago. I think about the guy that I talked throughout the season last year until he quit returning my texts, you know, at Thanksgiving. And I think about that guy. And I don't know that I would have thought, I certainly would have thought he would have said this about Oxford. The place that he said saved his life. I needed Oxford more than Oxford needed me was the quote that everybody used the most from our E60 special.
1: Yeah.
3: And to do this now just tells you this is just all he really cares about is where he is in the moment. But this just feels like a line that was probably, ill advised to cross.
1: Why did he stop returning your text messages?
3: I don't know. He was texting me. I've talked about this on Marty McGee. He was texting me. My wife and I met at Tennessee. We were doing Marty McGee Thanksgiving weekend for the Tennessee Vanderbilt game. And at midnight, my wife says, "You have to stop texting with him. You have a show in the morning." And that was the last time I heard from him. And the last thing I texted was, "You should come on our show tomorrow and just announce what you're going to do." Marty's being held prisoner in the Ole Miss athletic facility. Just tap Marty on the shoulder and go, "Hey, this is what I'm going to do." But we've texted one time since then. I texted him something about his dad a couple weeks ago. Other than that, you know, it's just, but this is, again, this is the playbook. It's Wendy Peppercorn from The Sandlot, right? You go, "She don't know what she's doing." Yeah, she does. She knows exactly what she's doing. He knows exactly what he's doing.
1: Good to talk to you.
3: Yeah. Good to see you.
1: Thank you. Is the SEC back?
3: It's interesting, isn't it? And now we're talking about money and resources and small towns and all that. Now the Big Ten's got the big alumni bases and the big cities. And, you know, now it's kind of, you know, it's Mason-Dixon line again. And it's going to be, I think there's so much talent. I think there's a chance to be back. And isn't it funny how the perception changes when you don't win, you know, however many national championships in a row?
1: He's Ryan McGee. Tell Marty I said hello. Thanks again for joining us.
3: Thank you, Dan. Appreciate it.
1: Ryan McGee, ESPN.com senior writer. And look, he didn't write the article, but he's known Lane Kiffin. And just how do you react to that quote? I wish Lane would take the high road. I really wish he would have. That there can be a win-win that Ole Miss brought back into relevance, you know, playing in playoffs. It was good. Lane Kiffin moves on for a better job from the standpoint of recruiting, money, resources. I get it. But you left this quote hanging there in Oxford, Mississippi. And that's where it's not fair. It's not right. And I'm disappointed that Lane doesn't see it that way. Yeah, Dylan.
2: Obviously, I know LSU is a better job, quote unquote, but it's not the old days. Like, Indiana just won a national title. Like, and Ole Miss was competing for one very much so last year. So it's not like, oh my God, we like this whole new this landscape is actually perfect for schools like Ole Miss compared to before when they had no shot.
1: Yeah. And, you know, if you want to do your history on the Deep South, then do your history on Louisiana as well.
2: Yeah. The Tigers nickname.
1: Yeah. If you're going to, you know, paint Ole Miss, Oxford, Mississippi in a certain light, just be aware. I mean, there's a lot of history down there. If you're going to navigate it, then be fair to everybody. And take the high road. I know recruiting. I mean, really, is that what this is about? Is it, you know, hey, I had another reason why I left. You don't have to make up something. You don't have to just say it was a better job, more money. I got a chance to win a national title. I can have sustained greatness there where Ole Miss, man, we were kind of trying to hold this together with, you know, scotch tape. Yes, Dylan.
2: We talked about this the other week, too, with, like, the Liv guys, where we're just like, just say you signed on the dotted line for $200 million. Like, no one's going to fall. Like, people just prefer the honesty, I think, over anything else.
1: That's all I wanted. You want to make money. You want to leave the PGA Tour. Then do it. But do not tell me you're growing the game. Because that was a lie. You did not grow the game. You did not. All you have to do is say... And some guys said this. I think Harold Varner. He said, I bettered my life. Like I took it for the money. I left. That's all. Cause that's why you're leaving, for the money. And they couldn't be honest because they got talking points. They hired Ari Fleischer.
4: Yeah.
1: Worked in the White House. Hey, can you help us with the message? Like, what's the message? We're growing the game. Okay, how are we doing that? We only play 54 holes and we wear shorts and we play loud music. Yeah, but the kids are going to want to do that. You're growing the game. Okay, all right. Well, what do I say when they ask about the $100 million I got? You're growing the game. Oh, so not growing my bank account. No. Growing the game. Say it. Growing the game. There, I'll go out and get them. Yes, Marvin.
5: In Lane undid so much goodwill that he had when he turned Ole Miss around and turned him into a contender. And then he's sticking it to Ole Miss by now all these recruits, particularly black recruits, are going to say, so what's going on over here in Oxford? What's up with all the, you know, the history that they're trying to undo? And Ryan McGee just said it. He's like, in the past 20 years, it doesn't look anything like it did when he was in school at Tennessee.
1: Yeah, and he throws out the word segregation. Like, come on. He can be right that grandparents may have said this to him, but you're wrong in saying it, and certainly now. Yeah, Marv.
5: And he just talked glowingly about Oxford just a year ago. On that E60, you didn't think he was going to leave.
1: No, I thought it was so well done because I thought Lane Kiffin was being honest. Like, he really had done some work on himself. Hey, you know, I can't leave here. That, you know, this, my family's here. My ex-wife's here. Everything's great here. And then all of a sudden it's like, I'm out of here. And if you're using racism as one of the reasons, when did you find out about this? When did grandparents tell you about this or parents tell you about this? Seems convenient that now you're leaving. That's unfortunate. Really is. All right, we'll take a break. Reggie Miller will join us next here on the Dan Patrick Show. 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
2: Spurs are favored by 10.5 tonight. Reggie Miller on the call from San Antonio tonight with Mike Tirico, Jamal Crawford. That'll be at 8 Eastern on NBC and Peacock. Your reaction to no further suspension or fine penalties for Victor going into this game, Reg?
15: I'm fine with that. First time offender. Jamal and I were actually kind of shocked during the game. I think this has been a long time coming, and I'm going to set it up like this because he is slowly becoming one of the faces of the league. And at times you always protect the superstars. The officials do sometimes. And he is much must-see TV. Because of what he does on the basketball floor. But he is also, too, getting beat up. And that's a part of it. And especially come playoff time where the game becomes much more physical, it kind of ramps up. And if you listen to Mitch Johnson, the head coach of the Spurs, comments after the game, basically saying, good for him. I'm glad he stood up for himself because now this puts not only the league but the officials on notice. Because you cannot have one of the faces of the league taking actions into his own hands and missing a half of a playoff basketball game. So now tonight, I believe, and going forward, he will be officiated a little bit different. Can you still be physical with him? Yeah, absolutely. But that was a shot for the league and for the officials to be put on notice. Hey, this is happening to me. I keep coming to you guys and saying, look out for this, and you're not doing anything. Okay, it's going to take this, because now everyone's up in arms. Oh, my God, no Victor Wembanyama in the second half. You can't have your stars missing any time in playoff games.
2: Do teams still have enforcers the way they used to, where they, you know, Jordan had Oakley, and you were not messing with Oakley.
15: I had my.
2: You had the Davis brothers or boys. You know, do we have enforcers now?
15: To a smaller degree, I would say, like in Detroit, Isaiah Stewart. He is an enforcer. He comes in and he changes the landscape. Before, that's what the power forward position was predominantly. In today's game, those are stretch fours now. Everything is not done in the paint. And if you look at the makeup of the Spurs team, they have a bunch of likable guys. They have some great characters on, but they don't have any true, hey, come here. Or if Mitch Johnson's looking down the bench, hey, go in for a couple minutes. That's all you need to say. Go in for a couple minutes. They don't have that. Wimby took matters into his own hand. I kind of applaud that because now he will be officiated differently. They'll still be physical with him, but now they are on notice.
2: I don't think this changes how Minnesota plays him.
15: No. Now,
2: you know, I want to put the pressure on the officials to make the calls. And maybe they look at it differently. If I'm an official, I'm not looking at it differently. I mean, he's going to get, because of his build, it's not like Shaq where you could hit him as hard as you want and you wouldn't be able to detect anything. Even LeBron going to the hoop. When Wemby gets hit, you notice it. And I think because of that, I don't know if they're going to protect him. I hated to see him do this, certainly in a playoff game, that they would have won had he stayed in my opinion. Like, this is the playoffs. You can't get tossed. You can't.
15: Agreed. I agree with you 100%. I don't think his intention was to get tossed. I don't think his intention was to hit the neck area. But remember, he's 7'4". Naj Reid is 6'9", 6'10". Any type of this action at 7'4", you're going to hit someone in the face. I think he was intending to probably hit him in the shoulder, the chest, something like that. But at 7'4", everyone is considerably smaller than you, Embiid. And this is what's going to happen. If I'm Minnesota, I agree with you. I keep testing the limits. This is the thing come playoff basketball. And this is why I applaud the champs and OKC Thunder, because they have a bunch of dogs on their team. And their motto is, you can't, this goes back to the Bad Boys, you can't call everything.
2: Yeah.
15: You can't foul us all out. We're all going to play the same way, and we're going to stay aggressive. So if I'm Minnesota, I continue to push the envelope and let them protect them. Let them call everything, but they can't call everything.
2: Yeah, but the greatest player of all time didn't get up and fight. I mean, he had people who would stand up for him and bang you around. I mean, you had an incident with Jordan, but for the most part, Mike had somebody to protect him.
15: Again, there's a bunch of nice gentlemen on this Spurs team. and that's fine, too. I agree. You can't put yourself in that position, but sometimes violence is necessary. And that's when he felt violence was necessary.
2: Wow.
15: He took it. It cost them a game. They recaptured home court. Now we move forward and see what happens here tonight in game five.
2: How do you explain Donovan Mitchell with 4 points in the first half and 39 in the second half?
15: Things happen. Look, I think he was settling way too much in that first half. If you go back, it was way too many threes. And I give Detroit a lot of credit. They were pressuring him. They were making other guys, especially James Harden, who got off to a good start. But it just shows you, when Donovan Mitchell is locked in and keyed in, this Cleveland team can go to a different level. When James Harden can start games like that, when Donovan Mitchell has a second half like that, with the length of Mobley, Jared Allen, this is why they won 60-plus games and was the overall number one seed a year ago, only to be upset in the second round by Indiana. The capability this team has, yes, they can beat anyone, but they also have glimpses where, you know, Donovan Mitchell has 4 points and is 1-for-7, 1-for-8, and you can't have that in playoff games, but they give you flashes. They tease you. This team is very capable. Now, can they win a road game? Can he play like that in the road? Because if you're Detroit, all you're saying is all we got to do is win home games and we win this series. I want to see him do it on the road in enemy territory.
2: If I said you could have Jalen Brunson or Donovan Mitchell, you got first pick.
15: I'm going with Jalen. You know how I feel about Jalen Brunson. To me, the reason why the Knicks are the Knicks is because of his mentality. And we saw glimpses of this when he was with Dallas a little bit, when he played with Luka. But the time that he put foot in Madison Square Garden, he claimed the garden as his own. And anytime he's on the floor, I am worried to death, because to me, he will always be one of the best clutch time players, because this dude has the best footwork. He hits huge shots. Now, again, I know he's a liability at the defensive end, but if it is a clutch game, if it's a close game and the Knicks are in it, I trust that dude 110%.
2: Talking to Reggie Miller, the Hall of Famer, will be on the call tonight, Game 5, San Antonio at 8 Eastern, NBC and Peacock. The Lakers' future and how much of it is tied to LeBron James?
15: Well, I think Rob Pelinka and that brain staff is going to have to really think going forward. You're going to build around Luka. You start with Luka. Luka has to look himself in the mirror, too. We keep talking about this. He has to be available this time of year. And he's got to be in better shape. But you've got to build around the future and the star of Luka Doncic. The question is going to be Austin Reeves. Like, can you package him for something? Do you open up the bank and give it to him? Is he your second option to play alongside Luka? The way LeBron finished the season without those two guys, and I know AR came back a little bit late, he lets me know he can still play. I feel he's not going to retire. The question is, will he be in a Laker uniform? most of this, his stuff that he does off the court now, all his businesses, being part of the Hollywood culture, that means something to LeBron. That's why I can't see him in another uniform, but also winning matters to him as well. And what is he willing to take? He's never really taken a back seat in terms of his contracts before. He's never taken a hometown discount, which I think the Lakers are kind of looking for right here. He holds all his cards in his hands. I still think he can help a team out. I still think he can help the Lakers out. But they've got to do other type of building around Luka and AR and LeBron if they want to compete with OKC, the Spurs. Denver's going to have to retool, but they still have Jokic. So there's Portland's going to be an up-and-coming team. You've got to get some youth, some shooting, some stretch bigs to play alongside Luka. You got to have a big that can knock down threes to play with Luka.
2: Fields, who's closer to a championship, the Lakers or the Golden State Warriors?
15: That's a great question. You've re-signed Steve Kerr 2 more years. To me, the injuries have hurt because you're not going to get Jimmy Butler back until January, February, if that. Curry is 37, 38. Draymond is knocking on the door. I would say the Lakers, just because of Luka, and if they re-sign AR and LeBron, I would say the Lakers are closer to a championship.
2: But that's why I was wondering why Steve Kerr would come back. I mean, you can love to coach. I get that. He could have gone elsewhere to coach, but he's going to make $17.5 million. But it almost feels like he owed it to Steph Curry. Like, as long as you're going to play, I'll coach. Because once Steph retires, it's probably in 2 years, and Steve would probably retire as well.
15: Fair assessment. But I also think, too, maybe he knows something is coming down the pike. You know, there's a guy that plays in Milwaukee that's always been somewhat linked. We know how fond Giannis is of Steph. Maybe he knows something. I'm not, you know, saying anything that no one else has, you know, put out in the universe before, but how would that pairing look? And if you put Stephen Curry, Giannis, I'm sure Jimmy Butler would have to be in that deal. But if they were able to keep Draymond, how would that look? So I don't know. Maybe he knows something. Maybe they can make a deal for a top-notch player. But I think the relationship between Curry and Steve Kerr, that's a great relationship. And I think Curry probably went to management and said, hey, make it happen. This dude, he owes it. 4 championships. We've won this together. And I think, you know, those conversations were probably had behind closed doors.
2: The Bucks said the quiet thing out loud, finally, that they're looking to move Giannis. They should have been looking to move Giannis. If you want to better your team, your franchise, it's great to have one of the great players of all time, but if you're not winning, you're kind of doing a disservice to both your fan base and to Giannis. If you can, you know, get something for him, what can you get for him? And maybe I wouldn't have him in the East. I would make sure that I sent him out West if I'm Milwaukee.
15: Yeah, but things that I'm hearing, and again, this is things just in the universe, he doesn't want to go West. He wants to stay East. So what does that look like? You know, I mean, there's teams that would, you know, give the if you're the Bucks, you're looking for picks, a plethora of them, 2, 3, 4.
2: How about Portland with Dame Lillard?
15: Yes, that would be nice. But we've kind of seen that experiment before. It wasn't great. And Dame is long in the tooth coming back from Achilles. Dame will be 34, 35 starting next year.
2: Yeah. Paulie, you said you had a question about Giannis?
9: Yeah, for both of you guys.
2: Okay.
9: If you were Oklahoma City, you have 2 first-rounders this year, and I think at least 2 next year.

0: really wanting to go after Giannis, but it depends on what happens the rest of these playoffs, in my opinion.
1: Yeah. But if OKC beats Golden State, then Kevin Durant doesn't go to Golden State.
0: He doesn't.
1: Dang.
0: He doesn't go.
1: It changes basketball history. It changed basketball history.
0: Absolutely, because, and well, I think another thing that was on the table too, if memory serves me right, during that year, he was linked to going to Boston.
1: Yeah.
0: That year, KD, which I think people wouldn't have been up in arms. I think people looked at KD like, you're going to a 72 win team, even though they lost in the finals. People thought, man, he's just going for the chips, which that's fine. He has every right to do that, and he got two out of it and two finals MVP, which that's his prerogative. But people look at him sideways like, come on, dude. Like, come on.
1: If Utah beat the Bulls, does Jordan retire?
0: Yes, probably. You mean before going to Washington?
1: Yeah.
0: I think that was more of a financial move as well, too, don't you?
1: Yeah, because he was going to get ownership, part ownership.
0: He was going to get ownership. So
1: would he have come back to the Bulls, though, if they lost that finals?
0: Can we really go back in history and say things like that, Dan?
1: I was just wondering, just a fun game. Don't get upset like Carmelo did on me.
0: Carmelo's looking for you.
1: Tell him where he can find me.
0: For you.
1: He's going to pick on a 70-year-old man? Come on.
0: Carmelo, you know we love you. And here's the thing. When you start comparing resumes and players, I get it.
1: Why wasn't he upset at you? You took Draymond's career over his.
0: No, I did not.
1: Yes, you did.
0: They're both the same.
1: No, you said it was about Reg. You said it was about the chips.
0: It's about the chips. I said that matters, but I would take them both. They're both
1: no,
0: in the whole
1: I said
0: thing.
1: You had
0: don't
1: to pick.
0: Try that.
1: I said you had to pick. Now
0: don't
1: look
0: try.
1: At
0: I
1: you.
0: No, no. Yeah. Go back, Paulie. Go back.
1: Carmelo was mad at me. All I did is ask the question.
0: As he should be.
1: Said chips.
0: All I'm saying is you have started all of this. You
1: I know I
0: Draymond,
1: did.
0: Austin Rivers. It's this little podcast thing in the morning that's getting all the internet fired up. Carmelo, you and I are cool. I love you. I will always be on your side. It's Theodore and the
1: no. What Paulie?
2: Reggie's answer was
1: okay. Here we go.
2: Reggie's answer was quote, "It's all about the chips. They're both going to be Hall of Famers." Melo is a Hall of Famer. Draymond's going to be a Hall of Famer. But for me, the chips matter.
1: Bang. Bang.
0: Well, that means I'm taking them both.
1: No, they didn't win chips.
0: Melo, don't let them.
1: Can you hear that truck backing up?
0: Beep, beep, beep. Don't let them. Your anger is directed in the right place. Right there.
1: Do you have the actual sound here, Marvin? Here we go. Would you rather have Carmelo Anthony's career or Draymond Green?
0: It's all about the chips. They're both going to be Hall of Famers. Melo is a Hall of Famer already, and Draymond's going to be a Hall of Famer. One just has four rings and a Defensive Player of the Year.
1: Yeah, but the other one got to shoot an awful lot.
0: That was his game, though.
1: So you would take Draymond?
0: He's a top 10 scorer. Carmelo is a bona fide bucket. But they're both Hall of Famers at the end of the day.
1: All right.
0: And what is gets to drink bub four times? To me, chips matter. They do. I know a lot of people, chips matter.
1: All right.
0: Coming from a guy who never won one, they matter.
1: There you go. You're siding with Draymond. It's about the chips.
0: I take them both. Even.
1: Reg, apology accepted. No. Yeah, apology accepted.
0: Melo, right there. I'm with you.
1: Have fun tonight.
0: Appreciate it. All right. Thank you, Theodore. Thank you, Danettes. Love you.
1: Reggie Aloysius Miller Jr. III on the call. Jamal Crawford, Mike Tirico in San Antonio. That's at 8 Eastern. Yeah, Reg is the one who

0: answered it. All I did is ask the question. And I got Carmelo saying, keep my name out of your mouth. Yes, Marvin.
1: Again, I think he's just saying, you compare me to Draymond Green. I think it was the person that he was compared to. I don't even think it was a Carmelo or whoever.
0: I'm comparing the resumes of somebody who was a role player winning championships or somebody who's one of the greatest scorers of all time. That's all.
1: And he felt insulted.
0: Oh, my God.
1: Draymond averages 8. Carmelo averages 28.
0: Okay. Reggie said it's about the chips. If Melo has a problem, direct it to Reggie, not me. It was like Will Smith and Chris Rock. Keep my name out of your mouth. Like, what? What? All right, let me take a break. Last call for phone calls. Todd's got his Laker limerick that you want to do?
2: If you want, just a couple of seconds. It's National Limerick Day.
0: Okay. Do you want to do it?
2: Want to get out of the way real quick right now?
0: No. When we come back.
2: That's fine.
0: No, it's a tease. I want to keep the audience.
2: Oh, I'm sure. That's what they're going to do.
0: We're back after this.

0: 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Well, it's not. It gets a lot better than that. Right, Todd? Wouldn't you say that Dude Wipes gets a whole lot better?
1: Much better.
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23: A Better Life with Dr. Sanjay Gupta.
24: For years, scientists have been studying the association between depression and dementia. As you might expect, the relationship is complicated. But there's this new study out of the UK which found it's not just broad strokes. There are 6 symptoms of depression that are especially correlated with dementia risk years later. 1, losing confidence in yourself. 2, not being able to face up to your problems. 3, not feeling warmth or affection from other people. 4, feeling nervous and anxious all the time. 5, not being satisfied with the way tasks are carried out. And finally, 6, difficulty concentrating. What we could be seeing here is the impact of people becoming less social, or that certain changes in the brain lead to both depression and dementia. But dementia takes longer to manifest. If you notice these symptoms, talk to your doctor about it. I'm Dr. Sanjay Gupta, helping you live a better life.
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0: 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We've been talking about Lane Kiffin a little bit today. He had a quote in Vanity Fair where he was talking about parents, grandparents, talking about not wanting their kids to go to Ole Miss because they had problems with the history of racism there. Lane Kiffin put out a quote to On3 website. "I really apologize if anybody at Ole Miss or Mississippi was offended by that. In a four-hour interview, I was asked a lot of questions on a lot of things, and Ole Miss has been wonderful to me and my family. I was asked questions about the differences in recruiting, and I said a narrative that we battled from there, some out-of-state black parents and grandparents not wanting their kid to move to Mississippi. That's a narrative that coaches have been fighting forever. It wasn't calculated by bringing it up." That's not the reason why you left Ole Miss, Lane. You left because LSU is a better job. More money. Okay? The problem I have is, did you need to make that it feel like an excuse as to why you're leaving Ole Miss? When did you hear from parents and grandparents? Like, just this past year? Was it years ago? How many parents and grandparents told you this? Like, if we want to do a deep dive on this, we can. But, and we did invite him. Move forward. You're going to LSU. Nobody forced you out. You did an unbelievable job there. Why can't you leave it at that? You're already undoing all this great work that you did. Yeah, 4-hour interview. Well, okay. You got to focus on a football game for 4 hours. You can focus on an interview for 4 hours. And you've been down this road before. You're not 25. All you got to do is say, look, great memories, great opportunity. Now I'm going to LSU where I think I can win a national championship. It's more money. It's a better opportunity. Thought long and hard, but this is where I want to be. So, yes, Marv.
14: We were talking about LeBron and the decision earlier. Will this be as contentious as LeBron going back to Cleveland when Kiffin goes back to Ole Miss? Yeah. That's September 19th, I believe.
0: Yeah. Yeah. Yes, Paulie.
15: That game is scalding hot right now. Scalding. I'm looking at the tickets. Scalding.
0: Yep.
16: What's the get-in price there, Paul, at the moment? That's probably shot up over the last day or so.
0: Yeah. Todd, you got a limerick. It's National Limerick Day.
17: I do, off the Lakers and LeBron. "Now that the purple and gold are gone, was last night the king's song swan? Not quite time to retire? Does he still have the fire? Who knows what's next for LeBron?"
0: All right. National Limerick Day.
17: Serviceable.
0: Thank you, Todd. Yeah. This day in sports history, Paul.
15: First, I can get you in for $515 for a ticket, LSU at Ole Miss, September 19th. This day in sports history, the USFL was formed in 82. Larry Bird won Coach of the Year in 1998.
0: Hmm. 1955, this pitcher became the first African-American in baseball history to throw a no-hitter. I did not know this name. He had a great nickname. His name was Sam Jones. They called him Toothpick. So, yeah, no-hitter.
17: Was he skinny or did he have stuff in his teeth?
0: After 11 seasons with the Jets, Joe Namath signs with the Rams. Yeah. That's this day in sports history. Yes, Dylan?
16: I feel like as sports journalists, we got to go to the LSU Ole Miss game, Dan. Just throwing it out there.
15: Get an RV.
16: Yeah.
0: How about we go around the room, see if we learned anything, Todd?
17: In a close game, when you need someone to come through in the clutch, Reggie Miller has 110% confidence in Jalen Brunson.
0: Dylan?
16: Lil Wayne wants to go bar for bar with Fritzy.
0: Marvin!
14: Dylan wants to go to Ole Miss.
0: Paul!
15: The SEC is back.
0: Todd, what did I learn today?
17: Nick Wright thinks J.J. Redick did an awesome job this season. Thinks Steve Kerr is likely returning because he owes it to Steph.
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28: Welcome in to Black and Abdallah here on Westwood One Sports, the Westwood One Sports app, Sirius XM, Channel 375, and all of our great radio affiliates around the country. I'm Chris Black, along with Adam Abdallah, hanging out with you until 3 Eastern right here on Westwood One Sports. The call or text line, 310-840-4910. You can join the show at any time throughout the show. It's Black and Abdallah here on Westwood One Sports. So last night, the Oklahoma City Thunder, they sweep out the Lakers. The Lakers are done. The Thunder win last night, 115-110. They advance to the Western Conference Finals. And they await the winner between the Spurs and the Timberwolves. Game 5 tonight. Wemby will play. But also, when we look at the game last night, the Lakers didn't have enough to compete in any of these games. And is this a situation now that we look for the future of the Lakers and how they're going to handle and shape their team? And what decisions will be made with the roster? And also, what will the decisions be made by LeBron James? He played really well in the playoffs this year. And he can still play. At 41, he's still a very good player, but he's not a player that's going to lead a team to a championship. And it feels as if there's a split that will take place here in this offseason between LeBron and the Lakers.
29: And there should be. Look, he averaged 24 points in the playoffs. He averaged 7 assists in the playoffs. He's 41, and he's still a very good player. He's a decent player. He's not a number one player. I mean, look. This is also the same night where Donovan Mitchell set a playoff record for most points scored in a half. And if he goes to Cleveland, if LeBron decides to go back to Cleveland and Donovan Mitchell's still there, he's not going to be the best player for Cleveland either.
28: No.
29: Like, it's going to be Donovan Mitchell's team. So he has to decide right now if LeBron James is going to go to a team, he's going to be not necessarily like a role player, but he's going to go back and pick his final chapter, right? Like, is he going to go and go to, like, the retirement home and go to the Golden State Warriors where he's going to be a part of the old folks with Steph and Draymond and try to get on, like, with everybody in the wheelchairs and try to go through and try to win a championship with all the old folks that are there?
28: No, Steph and Draymond, they're not in wheelchairs.
29: They're old.
28: Oh, okay.
29: They're old.
28: But
29: they're old.
28: They can still play.
29: Or is he going to go home?
28: Wheelchairs.
29: And try to go back to Cleveland and try to, like, finish and win a title where he started back home in Cleveland? Or is he going to try to convince LA that he should end his career in LA and that they kind of need him? I don't think they need him. It'd be best for LA to move on and build this team around Luka and maybe not even Austin Reeves. Maybe trade Austin Reeves and bring in Giannis and do whatever they need to do. But the point is, build this team, this Lakers team, around Luka Doncic and make this new iteration of the Lakers focused around him and not LeBron James.
7: Yeah, I mean, the last couple of years have felt a little stagnant as far as the direction for the Lakers. You know, the tray that falls in their lap to land Luka is obviously the path that you take, but it's not as if this roster is ready to compete at the highest level. Now, if we go back just a couple months ago, in the month of March, this Lakers squad, healthy, was probably the third best team in the NBA, only behind the Thunder and the Spurs. In the month of March, they were playing great basketball, but it was also a healthy squad, and you had all three of those best players, LeBron, Luka, and Austin Reeves, all being healthy for that time. Now, if you kind of project that out to the future, I know it was reported, I believe it was The Athletic that is reporting that Luka has been, he's made it known to the Lakers organization that he wants Austin Reeves back in the mix going forward. We'll see how that contract situation plays out. I'm guessing Austin Reeves won't pick up his player option and he'll become a free agent in the offseason. I think the player option's for like 15 mil. So he's a player that on the open market can get more than 15 mil per year. So I'm guessing that will take place. We'll see. And with LeBron James, we can roll through all the different options, right? So it's stay in LA. You mentioned going back home to Cleveland. That can make a lot of sense. You know, you have Donovan Mitchell already. Donovan Mitchell, for the most part, is like a diet version of Dwayne Wade. And I'm saying that to be complimentary. I'm not trying to throw shade at Spida Mitchell. I'm just saying, like, he's not quite Dwayne Wade. He's pretty close. He's pretty close to Dwayne Wade in his prime. So, like, I could see Cleveland making sense. We don't know the answer with the New York Knicks on this season yet. It is possible New York continues this unbelievable run that we've seen for the last 2.5 weeks, and they win a championship. I don't think that's completely out of the realm of possibilities, but if that takes place, you don't need LeBron.
29: No.
7: It is also possible that you flame out in this next series, and you don't get to the finals. And if that's the case, do the Knicks get desperate and try and do something where they pair LeBron with Jalen Brunson and they try and go that way? I think the basketball fit would make sense on the court. There's also, as you mentioned, the old folks home in the Bay in San Francisco with the Golden State Warriors. So if you look at Steph, Draymond, Jimmy Butler coming back from injury, Steve Kerr back for 2 years, LeBron James personality-wise would fit with that crew. He would. I think that would make sense. Whether or not all four of those individuals can stay healthy for a full season and win games, I don't know. When Steph Curry has been healthy for full seasons, Golden State is one of the best teams in the league. He doesn't always stay healthy. They're a team that either is fighting for a championship or missing the playoffs. It's a wild thing to look at through the history of the league. A player as good as Steph Curry, the amount of times his team has missed the playoffs. And I'm the largest Curry supporter that you can find who's a basketball fan. But when you start to think about it, like, you kind of have to point out that if he's not perfectly healthy, the team misses the playoffs. That's crazy.
29: Well, maybe you add someone that can pick up some of the slack if and when he gets hurt in LeBron James.
7: Other interesting teams, you know, with the entire cloud around the Milwaukee Bucks and how it's going to handle moving away from Giannis Antetokounmpo, could there be fallout or changes based on teams that miss out on Giannis? You mentioned Giannis to the Lakers. Okay, that could be a thought. I don't disagree there. I think Miami will be in play for Giannis. If they can't land Giannis, maybe do you reunite with LeBron down in South Beach with Bam and Tyler Hero? Is that a decent enough team? We don't know what's going to happen with Philadelphia. That's another team. They just got bounced from the playoffs, swept out by the Knicks. I would imagine there's going to be changes to the Philadelphia 76ers. And then also there's a team that's already lost in the first round of the playoffs who it's been kind of quiet on what's going on there. And I'm guessing there's going to be major changes. And that's the Denver Nuggets. Denver's out there too.
29: Yeah.
7: That's a team with a great player who needs help around him, where I'm guessing there will be changes in the offseason. All right, so to start the show, what did we do? We just rattled off like 12 teams that could be interested in LeBron James.
29: Yeah.
7: Right? Like, so I'm guessing LeBron's going to leave Los Angeles.
29: Yes.
7: Because I think the friction and what has been taking place over the last 2 years with Luka there and Luka being the like face of the franchise and everything being catered towards Luka, I don't think LeBron wants to deal with that anymore. He's no longer the guy. And with this squad, he was asked to be the third guy. And he did it for a period of time here at the second half of this season into the playoffs. But I think he can still do a little more. Like at 41, LeBron James can still play at the highest level.
29: Mm-hmm.
7: It's pretty damn good.
29: I think that right now, if you look at where LeBron could go, some of the options you laid out make a lot of sense. Some of the options to me make sense basketball-wise, but when LeBron is sitting down with his family and talking about it, and you're going to hear this word a lot, and I hate the word when it comes to LeBron because it's going to come up, and it's his legacy, and what this final chapter of LeBron is going to be.
7: Sure.
29: And I think it does mean something to him. And I think that just going to Philly or going to Denver just to try to squeak out one more ring, I don't think that means as much as going back to Cleveland or maybe going to Golden State and trying there, or going to New York and playing in Madison Square Garden, or going maybe back to Miami where he's already played, or staying in LA where he has his family already there. Like, those are the options to me. Because just saying, well, I'm just going to go to Philly or go to Denver just to ring chase. Yes, the other options are also ring chasing, because going out to Golden State and trying to do something with Steve Kerr and Steph Curry and Draymond. Yes, you are. But like,
7: what was the name of that movie where all the old guys linked up late in
29: the Expendables?
7: Wild Hogs. Wild Hogs. I feel like Steph Curry and Draymond and Jimmy Butler. I feel like if LeBron went there, it would be a Wild Hog situation.
29: Get the Inside the NBA graphic going. Of Wild Hogs,
7: Wild
29: the movie
7: Hogs.
29: Poster of Wild Hogs with all of them on their motorcycles.
7: Wild Hogs. Who are the guys in this?
29: John Travolta. Hold on, let me see if I can do this. It's Morgan Freeman.
7: Hold on.
29: Is it Morgan Freeman?
7: It's
29: not Morgan Freeman?
7: No, it's not.
29: Okay, then I have no idea.
7: All right, so it's Tim Allen.
29: Oh, Tim Allen. Yes.
7: John Travolta.
29: Yes.
7: Ray Liotta.
29: Liotta.
7: William H. Macy.
29: Macy?
7: Yeah, and Martin Lawrence.
29: Oh, Lawrence, okay.
7: Wild Hogs. Marissa Tomei is in it as well.
29: Oh, Marissa Tomei.
7: Yeah, she's
29: all
7: in
29: right.
7: it. Wild Hogs. The description on IMDb for Wild Hogs: a group of suburban biker wannabes looking for an adventure hit the open road, and they get more than they bargain for when they encounter a New Mexico gang called the Del Fuegos.
29: Nobody's more of a suburban dad than Steph Curry, too.
7: Yeah, I mean, so there you go. Wild Hogs, the film. Let's see, when did this come out? What year did this come out?
29: Early 2000s.
7: Wild Hogs.
29: Early 2000s.
7: 2007.
29: Okay.
7: 2007.
29: I was close.
7: For Wild Hogs.
29: Okay.
7: I feel like that's your 2026, 2027 Golden State Warriors. If they land LeBron James.
29: There you go.
7: Wild Hogs.
29: That's perfect. That's perfect. But I think that I would rule out, I could be wrong, but I would rule out like Philly or Denver or one of those teams just because. Like, just to say, oh, I'm going to team up with Jokic or I'm going to team up with.
7: I was just throwing those two teams out as teams that I'm expecting to make changes.
29: Yeah, I understand. But I think it's more about where he would want his like final chapter to be. Like, that to me makes more sense. Like, going back home to Cleveland makes sense. Staying with his family in LA makes sense. Playing where he's already played, where he's familiar with Pat Riley in Miami, makes sense. playing with Steph and Draymond, where he's friends with those guys and he likes Steve Kerr. That makes sense. Going and playing in Madison Square Garden, where it's like the mecca of basketball, that makes sense. Like all that stuff, that makes sense to me. New York is like the least one, just because it's kind of like the last one that makes sense to me. I think Laker fans or New York fans would kill him if it didn't work out. So, but the other ones all kind of make more sense than the other ones that are just making changes to make changes.
7: So last night after the game, the Thunder beat the Lakers. They sweep the Lakers out of the playoffs. LeBron James, speaking to the media, talked about his future.
1: You guys asked me about it, and I've answered questions. Yeah, I don't think I've come out like, oh, retirement is coming. I mean, with my future, I don't know, obviously. I mean, this is obviously, we're still fresh from, you know, obviously losing, you know, and I don't know. I mean, I don't know what the future holds for me, obviously, as it stands right now tonight. You know, I got a lot of time. I'll sit back, like I think I said it last year after we lost, I think, to Minnesota there. Go back and recalibrate with my family and talk with them and spend some time with them. And then when the time comes, I obviously, you know, you guys will know what I decide to do.
7: So that's LeBron James last night. It doesn't sound like to me that he's going to retire.
29: No.
7: I don't think at any point this season did I think he was going to retire. I would guess that we would all know heading into his final season. I'm guessing we will all know heading into his final All-Star game. I'm guessing we will all know. Yeah. There will be documentaries made. There will be showcase shows, specials. You know, there will be things taking place where everyone is well aware that King James is retiring from the NBA. So like that's why I think this conversation more steers towards him leaving the Lakers and where he's going to play next, because it just doesn't really make a lot of sense for LA to bring him back on a short time deal. Like, start to shape the team around Luka. Like, I don't just like waiting for LeBron to play out his final years.
29: No, you move on.
7: I just don't think it's the right move for Los Angeles.
29: To compare sports here, don't do what the Steelers did. You move on. You announce now. When you start doing your exit interviews, LeBron's a free agent. You move on. When J.J. Redick is up at the podium and they're doing their end of the season press conferences coming up here in a few days, you say, LeBron James is a free agent. We're moving on. Say we're done. We're building this team around Luka. We're done.
7: Abdallah, as we continue to talk about LeBron James here on Westwood One Sports, you can call or text the show at 310-840-4910. A team we did not mention. What about a team that has about $54 million in cap space this offseason? They're also picking fourth in the NBA draft. Could you sell a Bulls fan on perhaps bringing in LeBron James for the final few years of his career to be the leader of a young group of upstart players looking to win finally with the Chicago Bulls?
29: All right, now you and
7: can I interest you in a LeBron James?
29: You and I broadcast out of the great city of Chicago every single day.
7: It would complete the circle.
29: You and
7: right?
29: I.
7: Like, here we go. LeBron is finally back where Jordan is there, and then boom. He can go and try and win in Jordan's house to try and prove that he's better than Michael. Come on.
29: I don't think
7: it writes itself.
29: I don't think he would ever want to pull into the same parking lot and have to walk past that Jordan statue every day. I don't think he would do it. And having done shows in this city and hosted shows here, you and I, as long as we have, this every time he's a free agent.
7: Yeah, I'm good.
29: This topic has been broached and we've taken thousands of phone calls from people saying thanks but no thanks, even when he's been in his prime.
7: Well, okay. It's because,
29: you know,
7: of what happened in 2010.
29: Exactly.
7: In the summer of 2010,
29: hate him.
7: When D-Wade, Bosh, and LeBron, they were close to signing in Chicago.
29: They played the Bulls, man.
7: They played the Bulls, but the Bulls also couldn't fit all three, and that was the issue onto the roster. And so it was out there, and Wade and LeBron were seriously considering teaming up in Chicago. Since that point, though, you're right. Like, as a Bulls fan, I don't need that. I don't need the retirement tour here.
28: Like, no. I'm ready for a fresh start of young players who are trying to win.
8: Yes.
28: I want to be San Antonio. Yeah. I want to be Oklahoma City.
8: Yeah.
28: Hell, even this year, the Charlotte Hornets were fun.
8: Mm-hmm.
28: Young players trying to win. I'm cool with that. I don't need LeBron. I just wanted to point out that the Bulls have a lot of cap space, and now they have a new fortune in the luck that they got in the draft lottery with the fourth pick.
8: Don't bring that hate on me.
28: I just want to make sure that we're on the same page.
8: Don't do that. I don't want that.
28: Black and Abdallah here on Westwood One Sports and the Westwood One Sports app. Oh, yes. We have new announcements being made from the NFL. Which games have been announced today for the upcoming schedule? We'll tell you next.
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26: If you are the parent of an infant, it can be really hard to find baby foods that are truly healthy for your child. According to a new study out of UNC Chapel Hill, almost three-quarters of baby foods are ultra-processed and may contain additives that are linked to potential health problems later in life. The study's lead author said what shocked her was that the top ingredient in 71% of these baby foods wasn't a fruit or vegetable, it was one or more additives that babies' guts are not fully developed enough to be able to handle. Eating the right food at this stage of life is so important because this is when children begin developing dietary preferences for the rest of their lives. So take the extra time to look at the ingredient labels on the foods you are buying. You're going to want short lists and also ingredients that you recognize. I'm Dr. Sanjay Gupta, helping you live a better life.
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0: hanging out with you until 3 Eastern. You can always watch our show on YouTube, Bleck and Abdallah Show. The live stream is up and running. And 5 minutes ago, we were joking about LeBron James. If he were to leave the Lakers this offseason and join the Golden State Warriors, it would remind us of the film Wild Hogs, the film starring Martin Lawrence and Tim Allen, John Travolta, William H. Macy. Raj has gone to our friend, the AI slop machine, and plugged in there LeBron, Steve Kerr, Draymond Green, and Steph Curry's faces on the cover of the album for the film, Wild Hog. So there you can see it. If you're watching us on YouTube right now, Bleck and Abdallah Show, you can check it out. There you go, the Wild Hogs with LeBron James.
1: It's actually great. This is the best job the AI slop machine has done.
0: Steve Kerr looks old.
1: Well, Steve Kerr,
0: AI is not doing any favors to Steve Kerr in that picture.
1: Steve Kerr is old.
0: No, he's not that old. Look at all the wrinkles on his face.
1: Dude, Steve Kerr is old.
0: He is not. He doesn't look like that.
1: Yes, he does.
0: No, he doesn't.
1: Yes, he does.
0: He doesn't. And why is Draymond so angry in the picture?
1: Because Draymond's old.
0: No, he's not. I just saw him the other night.
1: How old do you think Steve Kerr is?
0: Steve Kerr, I'm guessing, is 60 plus.
1: He's 60.
0: Yeah, all right.
1: That's a 60-year-old man.
0: No, the picture that Raj, chime in here. The AI slop did Steve Kerr dirty.
2: So here's a fun little factoid on that. Steve Kerr initially did look a little younger than that. It initially made LeBron James look like 2003 LeBron James. And so I told the AI slop, can you make LeBron look older? It not only made LeBron look older, it also made Steve Kerr look older, because that's the stuff AI does.
0: Okay. All right. I was going to say, Draymond always being angry. I just saw him on the Kevin Hart roast. He did a great job.
1: Yeah, his writers did a good job.
0: Whose writers did better, Draymond's or Tom Brady's? My God. Draymond. Tom Brady.
1: Draymond's.
0: If you could show, now listen. This is not a critique on Tom Brady's calling a football game. I think he's really improved the last couple of seasons. I enjoy listening to him on an NFL game.
1: Yeah.
0: But anytime Tom Brady is walking around a stage with a mic.
1: Stop.
0: Holy cow.
1: Stop.
0: The gulf in between how bad he is at that and how good of a quarterback he is could not be farther apart from each other.
1: Stay in your lane. Stay in your lane. That's all I would say. Is stay in your lane, because everything else, you're right, he's very good at. He's good in commercials.
0: Yeah.
1: I feel like.
0: Yes, yes.
1: He's good in commercials.
0: And he's good on TV.
1: He's good on TV.
0: So I get it.
1: The roast, that his part of the roast, the roast was pretty funny.
0: Sure.
1: Parts of it were funny.
0: Sure.
1: Parts of it were funny. I thought that Draymond's writers were decent at times, but Tom Brady's part.
0: Thought Chelsea Handler was good.
1: Chelsea Handler was funny.
0: Pretty funny.
1: Yeah, yeah. Chelsea Handler was funny.
0: Sorry, it was pretty good. But yes, the Tom Brady. So there you go. There's the AI slop. You can see it on our YouTube channel, Bleck and Abdallah Show. Like and subscribe to us on YouTube. You can also text the show at 310-840-4910. Flowers in Virginia texts the show. He says, man, Abdallah has a point. Legacy for sure for LeBron. He has roots in Cali. Maybe the Clippers. Golden State for sure. Cleveland, Miami, I would believe. I was rooting for LeBron to beat OKC, but as a Bulls fan, that is not okay for him to join the Chicago Bulls.
1: He wouldn't. I don't think he would. That's because what is he? He's not winning anything in Chicago. That's not ring chasing. That's not legacy. That's not anything. That's just saying I want to pad my stats and do it in a Bulls uniform. Like, he's not doing anything in Chicago. Were you going to make the play-in tournament? Like, you're not doing anything in Chicago.
0: No, yeah, I agree with you. I only brought it up because it is under the radar. The Bulls have a lot of cap space this offseason.
1: Yeah.
0: They lucked into the fourth pick overall. Hopefully that's a franchise-changing player.
1: Yeah.
0: They have the new front office being shaped by Bryson Graham. So, like, it seems like things are starting to turn for our favorite team. Now we just got to get on par with the New York Knicks. That's all I care about. Like can we get back to Bulls Knicks? Like, that's
1: That'd
0: what
1: be
0: the,
1: nice.
0: That's what the NBA is missing. It's Black and Abdallah here on Westwood One Sports and the Westwood One Sports app. So all week long, the NFL, now we know that we have on Thursday the schedule release from the NFL, and we have a special on Thursday night right here on Westwood One Sports. 8 Eastern on Thursday night, Westwood One Sports has a special presentation, the NFL Schedule Release 26, hosted by Scott Graham and Mike Golic. We'll announce and break down the schedule, including primetime, international, and holiday games with guest appearances by players, coaches, and other Westwood One names you'll recognize. It's this Thursday, 8 Eastern, right here on Westwood One Sports. And also Mike North, the senior, the NFL VP of scheduling, will join the show to break down everything about the NFL schedule. So Thursday, we will get the full schedule. Finally, we will have our NFL schedule. Yes. Yes. Now, this week, I like to call it trickle week. It's slowly trickling out. These are not leaks. These are announcements that are being made by the TV providers, the streaming services, the broadcast partners of the NFL. So each day we are getting more and more trickle. Just drip drop out.
1: If your trickle lasts past Thursday evening, please go see a doctor.
0: And it's each day we are getting more and more information. Yesterday, we got that it's the Giants hosting the Cowboys for the first Sunday night football game of the season. Yesterday afternoon, we found out that September 17th, so this is week two, it will be the second Thursday night game of the season. It'll be on Prime Video. The Buffalo Bills will host the Detroit Lions. So the Bills will open up their new stadium on Thursday night football in week two, which really threw a lot of the guessers and the rumor folks out of whack, because everyone assumed that Buffalo would be opening the season at home in a national TV spot opening weekend.
1: Wrong.
0: So it's, yes. So it's week two, Thursday night football, Lions-Bills. That's going to be a good game. That's a tasty morsel of football that we have to get you started for week two. Today, we also had more information on what the first Monday night game will be. The first Monday night game will be Broncos and Chiefs, September 14th. The game will be on ESPN, ABC. And the thing to kind of point out here is that the announcement from ESPN and ABC does not say where the game is being played.
1: Interesting.
0: Denver Broncos, Kansas City Chiefs, Monday night, September 14th, opening weekend. It's the first Monday night football game of the season, and there's no location on this game.
1: Why would they do that? They know. The schedule comes out.
0: Interesting.
1: Like, are they debating having the first, like, the Broncos game at home, the first game, and then the second game? Like, are they debating and then flip-flopping it? Like, are they debating which game to have first?
0: I don't know.
1: Are they adding another? They can't add another overseas game. They would have announced it by now.
0: You would think.
1: What are we doing here?
0: Or is it just people trying to read too much into something that it's not? You know, like, what if it's just not on the graphic and not said, but it's Kansas City's hosting the game? You know what I'm saying? Like, the graphic shows the Broncos as the first team, the second team, Kansas City. Usually the second team is the home team, right?
1: Maybe.
0: That's usually how it's done.
1: The difference is there's point spreads up for all these games except for that game. Because
0: they don't know where it's at.
1: Because they don't know where it's at. Exactly.
2: Adam Schefter's tweet says, in the tweet, the game's site still has not been determined as the NFL still is finalizing its schedule for Thursday's release.
0: Okay, so Schefty is on it saying that there is no announcement.
1: Interesting.
0: On it.
1: Interesting.
0: Coming from ESPN.
1: Interesting.
0: Something or nothing. I think it's nothing. I think it's something. I just think that they haven't gotten to that. They haven't figured out if they want that second date between Denver and Kansas City to be at one location or the other.
1: I think it's nothing.
0: And the games are locked into the parts of the schedule.
1: Yeah.
0: And they just don't know. And for various reasoning, which one is going to host which date.
1: They haven't put an at or a versus yet.
0: Yeah.
1: I do think, and as we pointed out yesterday when we were talking about these games and the possibilities, because we know Wednesday night to open the season,
0: yep,
1: the Seahawks are going to host that opener,
0: yep,
1: as the winners of the Super Bowl do every single year. And the possibilities now are dwindling. The possibilities were the Chiefs, the Patriots, and the Bears. And so now, obviously, the Chiefs removed from that because they're playing on Monday Night Football. I said the Chiefs were a risky proposition just because reports are that Patrick Mahomes is going to be ready.
0: Yeah.
1: But I said it was a risky proposition to put them out there, to put that game on national TV.
0: So like 4 days later is okay with you?
1: No. I still think it's risky. I'm still saying it's risky.
0: Mahomes is going to be fine.
1: I agree with
0: He's
1: you.
0: He's going to play
1: be
0: week
1: fine.
0: One.
1: Of course he should be. He should be fine. I just think it's risky week one to put it on national TV in case there's a setback or something and we get Bo Nix. Or how about this? What if there's a setback? We don't. Right now, Bo Nix just had a clean out. What if we get Jared Stidham against Justin Fields week one Monday Night Football?
0: No. No, that's not
1: Stitty
0: the case.
1: Stitty against Justin Fields week one.
0: No, I don't think so.
1: Hmm?
0: We'll flex that.
1: Already?
0: Yeah, I'll flex it.
1: Flex it?
0: I'm going to watch baseball that night.
1: Flex?
0: That's what I'm going to do. I'm going to go watch baseball.
1: Flex?
0: While everyone else is watching backup quarterbacks duel on Monday Night Football for the first one of the season.
1: No,
0: you won't. I'm going to go watch baseball.
1: No, you won't. It's still football.
2: I might go watch with you, Black.
0: Abdallah knows me. I'll be watching football. Yeah, that's what I'll be doing.
1: I'm just saying, for two quarterbacks, one coming off of ACL surgery and one with bird ankles, like it's kind of risky to put two quarterbacks that are coming off of inch of surgery on week one on national television. I'm just saying.
0: Yeah. All right.
1: It's a bit risky.
0: Okay.
1: That's all I'm saying.
0: I think he's going to play, so I don't think you need to worry.
1: I agree with you.
0: I don't think you need to worry.
1: Conversely, we now have two opponents remaining on the musical chairs,
0: yep,
1: of who could play the Seahawks on opening night of the regular season.
0: And local folks in both.

0: are taking place this week. So you get ABC announcing the Monday night matchup of Kansas City and Denver. It's during their announcement, the Disney announcement for the upfronts. Yesterday, we got the games that we did yesterday because they were announcing the upfronts of what they're doing. The one game that we have yet to mention that is locked in and announced by the NFL, the afternoon game on Thanksgiving, the Cowboys game, the Cowboys will be hosting the Eagles. So, you know, it's always Cowboys in that second game on Thanksgiving. Cowboys-Eagles. That's a great matchup.
1: It's a great game.
0: For your second game on Thanksgiving. And personally, the way I like it as a fan, I think I always like Green Bay in that spot against Detroit. I always like Detroit-Green Bay, and I like it when the Cowboys play a rival. I don't like the games when you get, like, Cowboys, and I know it goes way back, the Dolphins, or like Cowboys, and I think Raj would remember Denver played in that game against the Cowboys once, and I think Peyton Manning with a naked boot ran for a touchdown.
2: Yeah,
0: right. Like, didn't he pull off the naked boot where nobody thought he had
2: and
0: the football?
2: Faked out his future teammate DeMarcus Ware on the play.
0: Yeah, see, I remember, and that's a classic football moment. So. Cowboys-Eagles, the second game on Thanksgiving. That's
1: good. A good one. That's a good one.
0: That's what you want to see. So I believe as far as network announcements go, I don't know if we're going to get any more trickle or drip drops today. I think Disney was the only company that had
1: an upfront. Tying it off?
0: Well, no, tomorrow there's going to be a flow. Tomorrow there's going to be a bit of a flow tomorrow.
1: Just remember,
0: yeah,
1: if you trickle after Thursday, go see a doctor.
0: Yes. So there you go. That's the latest information that we have from the National Football League. What's the announcements today? Yes. What's wrong, Adam? What are you thinking about there? Tying it off? What?
1: No, there's always those drug commercials that if you're allergic to the drug, don't take the drug.
0: Well, there's one thing is we are not allergic to the football.
1: No.
0: God, we are not.
1: Could you imagine?
0: Ugh. We are not that.
1: Ugh.
0: It's Blocking Abdallah here on Westwood One Sports. 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Abdallah, I want to bring this to your attention. Did you see that the NFL is changing the playing surface in stadiums this summer? The NFL is doing this. They're changing the playing surface in stadiums this summer. The Players Association isn't necessarily thrilled with this.
1: Oh.
0: The decisions made by the NFL. We'll tell you about that coming up next.
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1: 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All right, Abdallah, we are under a month from the start of the World Cup. 2026 FIFA World Cup will kick off. I believe it's June 11th is when the first game takes place. Now, the World Cup will be hosted in North America. So the United States are co-hosting with Canada and Mexico for the different sites for the tournament. And many of the sites are NFL stadiums that are being used for the World Cup. And to get the bid to be selected to host the World Cup, there's a lot of rules that FIFA puts in place to the hosting nations for what they need to pull off these games. And one of those items is that they need all stadiums to have fresh grass surfaces. They need grass cut a specific way for soccer players, and also they need it to be real. And we know as football fans that many places around the country have gone to a mixture of like a field turf surface. Like I think Green Bay, doesn't Green Bay's surface mix in real grass with the field
2: it's
1: turf?
2: It's like sewn in, yeah.
1: So like many of these places, including the dome stadiums, like in Atlanta, Mercedes-Benz Stadium in Atlanta, they have to have real grass turf for the World Cup. Now, that whole thing, it makes sense, right? Like if you're someone that watches soccer, maybe if you're someone that's never watched soccer, you're like, oh, that's a thing. It's a thing. To people who are soccer fans around the world, it has to be a pristine pitch for the matches, right? So the NFL and the NFL stadiums are doing what FIFA needs to host this tournament. And the Players Association is not happy.
2: No.
1: Because the NFL stadiums will be featuring the grass turf, and the players want grass turf. They don't want this field turf stuff. And quite honestly, as a fan who is not playing on it, and I'm just watching on TV, it looks better when it's grass.
2: Absolutely.
1: It looks way better than than anything else.
2: Yeah, it does. And I completely get their point. Completely understand. In fact, I've already seen video of a couple of the stadiums. I know Philly has already started installing the grass. Like a lot of these stadiums have already started installing it so it can get it can grow and already get set in time for these matches that take place in a month.
1: I know MetLife is hosting the championship game of the World Cup. And MetLife, they were showing photos over the weekend of installing the turf. SoFi will have real grass in it. All of the stadiums hosting the World Cup will have real grass, and many of them don't usually have real grass for the NFL. So that's where the Players Association, the head of the Players Association, J.C. Treader, was on a podcast. He was on the Cam Hayward Not Just Football podcast. Side story quickly, Cam Hayward, wasn't that the same podcast at the Super Bowl that when you and I and Raj were setting up our broadcast, there was a guy, a huge dude, over in the corner setting up his own booth by himself doing the work. And then he turns around and it's Cam Hayward.
2: He was helping.
1: It's like, wait, what?
2: He was helping the audio engineers that they have.
1: Like install the stuff for their booth at the Super Bowl.
2: Install like the background. And it's like he got there early. Like he was. He could have just been like regular talent and just showed up whenever.
1: Like Abdallah. You know, just show up when it's showtime.
2: Or like Chris and just go before, be MIA before the show starts and then just show up right and put on his headphones and go. But no, Walter Payton Football Man of the Year, Cam Hayward, is there setting up the set. Moving chairs, carrying stuff. It's great.
1: So J.C. Treader was on Not Just Football with Cam Hayward talking about how the players want grass fields.
3: What we want is good grass fields. We want good, solid fields. You don't just want, like, pull out the Muni golf course grass out on every field. You want high quality surfaces. I think one thing is understanding what our players care about, and there is something there that the data hasn't been able to spit back out of us, which if you ask every player, we polled 1,700 players, 92% say they want grass over turf. There is something about the feeling of being on grass that your body feels different. I think if you ask the coaches, just standing on grass for standing on turf for 3 hours feels different. There is something there that impacts the body.
1: So that's Treader. Treader also went on to talk about how the players don't make money from the non-games at venues that affect the condition of the field.
3: So I think it's important for us to have metrics to enforce them, making sure the stadiums are being used predominantly for football games.
4: Yeah.
3: Right? Especially when, you know, having concerts and monster truck rallies. Those are all things that the owners make money off. The players don't make money off. So the idea of, hey, you know, we're going to host these events, that means we have to put a worse surface on there for you, and you don't actually get any of that money for those events we're hosting, isn't a great thing for players either. And that's what we got to evaluate in the next deal.
1: So there you go. The head of the NFLPA saying that they would like the grass turfs to continue in the NFL stadiums, and I love it. They should. And it, for any non-professional athlete, if you've ever been on a turf field, and then you compare that to being on real grass, there is no difference. The real grass is the best way to go.
2: He's not wrong, and the players aren't wrong, and the owners make millions and millions of dollars from the NFL at the beginning of every year. And every league year, the NFL cuts each owner a check from the TV money that they get, from the revenue that the league gets. They each get a lump sum of money. And then if you own your stadium, you get, like we just heard, revenue from every single concert, every single other event, monster truck route, everything that happens at your stadium, you get revenue from. So why not put that back into the stadium and have grass out there? So, okay, so if you need to resod your field before a game, in between concerts, schedule
1: better. Well, I mean, aren't we also getting to the point where we realize that the injury impact of the turf fields,
2: yes,
1: is it's not helpful to the players.
2: Absolutely.
1: I mean, the non-contact knee injuries that take place on a field turf surface, where you don't have the natural give of grass.
2: Mm-hmm.
1: And I think that's the difference. When spikes meet grass, there is a natural ripping of the grass. The turf moves a little. Everything underneath, it's all pliable.
2: But they
1: when it's a field turf, it stays. And that, I think that's what leads to the tearing of tendons and knee injuries and things that you see where a player is just making a cut and then he goes down like a sack of bricks.
2: But owners don't care about that. They care about how much it costs to resod the field.
1: I think some may care about it because it hurts your chances of being successful and making more money because your team's good. I mean, like, injury impact the bottom line in the NFL.
2: Depends.
1: Black and Abdallah here on Westwood One Sports. We have 10 lingering questions in the NFL offseason. We'll tell you about those coming up next.
0: This is Westwood One Sports.
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12: Across the country right now, at this very moment, there are probably arguments taking place about who's doing more of the housework, the homework, the shuttling of kids from this activity to that. It's true. By and large, women do more of this than men. But doesn't have to be that way. And if you and your spouse can level that playing field, it's going to make both of you and your kids happier. Psychologist Yelena Ketchmanovich says this might be how you get there. As hard as it might be at first, try to think of your partner like a teammate, not an adversary. Learn how to do some of the chores your partner does to get a better understanding of how much effort something takes. And finally, take the time to acknowledge what the other person is doing, and every now and then, even express your appreciation. That'll go a long way. I'm Dr. Sanjay Gupta, helping you live a better life.
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1: That's right, Black and Abdallah here on Westwood One Sports, the Westwood One Sports app, Sirius XM, Channel 375, and all of our great radio affiliates around the country. I'm Chris Black, along with Adam Abdallah, broadcasting live from downtown Chicago until 3 Eastern, hanging out with you. You can call or text the show on our call or text line, 310-840-4910, as we're continuing to monitor the drip drop and the trickle down of the NFL schedule release as little games are announced throughout the entire week until we get to Thursday when the full schedule is announced and everyone can celebrate that we will know football will take place in the fall. Like, it is kind of ridiculous the amount of attention that we all pay attention to this day and this conversation. But, like, it's what we care about.
2: It's awesome.
1: Like it's what I want to know. I want to know.
2: Why are you a hater?
1: My favorite team, how the first month shapes up. I want to know. Can my favorite team get off to a 4-0 start? I want to know. is my favorite team playing on the holidays?
2: Yeah.
1: I want to know how many Monday night games, how many Sunday night games. That's all stuff that I like knowing, and I like figuring this stuff out. So we will all get that information on Thursday. And little announcements are announced throughout the day. The new one today, Kansas City Denver, will be the first Monday night game. Schefter is saying that they don't know the location yet.
2: Yes.
1: So it's mysterious, the location. Kansas City Denver has not been released, but it'll be the first Monday night game of the season.
2: Like, everyone's making plans around these games, too, because, like you said, you want to know if your team is playing around holidays. Yesterday, we got the announcement that one of the Thanksgiving games, the second Thanksgiving game that the Dallas Cowboys always host, is going to be Eagles at Cowboys. And immediately, I just go, ugh. Because I have a cousin. I have a cousin that's a diehard Cowboys fan that comes to Thanksgiving every year, and my stepfather is a diehard Eagles fan.
1: Oh, a little conflict at the dinner table.
2: And I just sat and just went, ugh.
1: Oh, a little conflict.
2: Yes, a little conflict at the dinner table.
1: I like that.
2: And I'm just like, that's good. Yeah, it's good. Yeah, it's good for them. And I'm like, I'm not going to sit in between you guys during this. Like, I got to sit here and deal with this now between the, cause like they're both supposed to be good too. It's different when one of them's bad. Yeah. It's different when one of them's going to get manhandled.
1: I'm expecting, let's mark it down right now. Mark it down right now. That game will go a long way to who wins the division.
2: Wow.
1: Cowboys Eagles on Thanksgiving.
2: For the division.
1: For the division.
2: Wow.
1: That will be a tilt.
2: For all the turkey.
1: It will be on the table.
2: For all the stuffing.
1: There'll be stuffing. There'll be the cranberry sauce will be there. The whole deal. The whole shebang. It will be there on Thanksgiving afternoon. Cowboys and Eagles. So we will continue to update the latest information put out by the NFL, and the schedule release will be on Thursday as well. We'll have a special on Thursday night, 8 Eastern, right here on Westwood One Sports. Scott Graham and Mike Golick will host that show. It'll be really good, and you can get all the information for the NFL schedule release on Thursday. Abdallah, I have a article here on ESPN.com from Dan Graziano. It's titled 2026 NFL Offseason, Making Sense of 10 Lingering Questions. So these are lingering questions from around the National Football League as we sit here after the draft, after free agency, and now we await the schedule to be released as teams have their OTAs later this month and the offseason program is in full swing. So let's start with this one. First lingering question that I want to get to. Why? And we were just talking about this team.
2: Mm-hmm.
1: Who's hosting the Eagles on Thanksgiving afternoon. Why didn't the Cowboys want to extend George Pickens? And that's one of the lingering questions to this offseason, and a topic that we've talked about at length here on the show here in the offseason.
2: I would imagine just cost, right? Just cost, because if you look at what the CeeDee Lamb contract is right now, and if you look at what they're paying Dak right now, you know, CeeDee Lamb is on a 4-year, $136 million deal. He signed that extension in August of 2024. So that runs through 2029. They've already had to deal Micah Parsons away because they didn't want to pay him. So this is just, I think, a negotiating tactic. Maybe you see an extension before the season starts. Maybe you see a trade before the season starts. I don't know what their plan is with George Pickens, but I would imagine that it's just a negotiating tactic, or they're just in a money crunch right now.
1: Well, Graziano also points to on ESPN.com that perhaps one of the reasons, and Stephen Jones said a few weeks ago, is that Pickens is still new to Dallas, so they haven't had a lot of time with him,
2: mm-hmm.
1: and they haven't seen him produce in consecutive years before. They want to see that before giving him the contract, right? Like, last year, he had great numbers. CeeDee Lamb missed a lot of games.
2: Mm-hmm.
1: So in many of those situations, he was the number one guy. So is that going to fly when CeeDee Lamb is always healthy? And maybe not the touchdown numbers are the same. What, Pickens had 8 touchdowns last year, I think is the mm-hmm. number. So, so we'll see on that. But that was the first lingering question that caught my eye from this column on ESPN.com. The next one. Why didn't the Giants draft Caleb Downs with the 10th pick? They took Francis Maui-Noah, which adds to their offensive line. And Caleb Downs, which we were told before the draft was the best player in the draft, He fell to 11. The Cowboys jumped up. They select Caleb Downs. I love that pick for the Cowboys. Why didn't the Giants take Caleb Downs with the 10th pick?
2: I mean, when you identify them, as Graziano said, they identified him as the best offensive lineman in the draft. Why do you not want to protect what you think is your franchise quarterback? Why do you not want to get the best protection? You draft in the trenches when you draft that high in the draft. If you believe you're not going to be drafting that high for a while, and the Giants think that they can go and win a few more games this year and maybe be one of these teams that go from worst to first or make a wild card berth this year. So I would say that if you think that you've identified the best player at that position and it happens to be an offensive lineman, which is a premium position, I would absolutely take that player, which is what they did. And we know the history of Jackson Dart and his concussion problems. So why wouldn't you take a player that is going to protect your most valuable asset at quarterback? That's what I would have done.
1: Yeah, I mean, it certainly is a question based on Caleb Downs as a talent. It is certainly someone that falling to 11 was surprising on draft night. But walking away from the draft with Arvell Reese and Francis Maunoa,
2: yeah,
1: I loved what the Giants did. So I don't necessarily have a problem with it, but it is a question that Graziano wrote about on ESPN.com. Next question. Why didn't the Vikings trade J.J. McCarthy?
2: So I think there's a couple reasons here. And I know that what Graziano says is they already paid about 70% of his contract. You're not going to get that much back for him because the belief is that Kyler Murray is going to start. So you're essentially trading for a backup. Everybody's starting quarterback is essentially set at this point. You're not paying a lot for Kyler Murray because the Cardinals are paying for all of his salary. You're essentially just paying the veteran minimum for him. So they're going to get an equal opportunity to start. It's going to be believed as a true quarterback battle. There's one point here. What if J.J. McCarthy beats him out? What if Kyler Murray coming back from injury isn't the same? We've seen it before. Deshaun Watson coming back from a year off, albeit not from injury, because he's not a great person and was suspended, wasn't the same. And then when he did come back from injury, also wasn't the same. So if Kyler Murray coming back from injury isn't the same Kyler Murray that we've seen in the past, what if J.J. McCarthy does beat him and is a better quarterback? The second option is, this is just a year-long deal for Kyler Murray. What if he is great and does want to sign with another team and doesn't want to stay in Minnesota and decides to leave and go to another team? Then you're in another quarterback conundrum if you're the Vikings. Then you do have to have another quarterback, and J.J. McCarthy's still sitting there. So there's two reasons why they could not have traded him.
1: Yeah, and I do think it's fair. If you're Minnesota, you want to try and get the most out of J.J. McCarthy, no doubt. And the fact that you drafted him, you still give him a chance. And what Graziano is pointing to is that he writes that people he's talked to who are close to the situation say that the Vikings have not given up on McCarthy. That's fair. Why would you? He wasn't so bad. This wasn't like Josh Rosen. Josh Rosen, when he was selected by the Cardinals, he immediately could not play. And it was very obvious he could not play. Zach Wilson is another name that comes to mind. Mm-hmm. As a player that, from the moment he was in a Jets helmet, you knew he wasn't going to be good. You knew it wasn't going to be the case.
2: Yeah.
1: I do think some seasoning on J.J. McCarthy might get you to what you need at some point. I just don't know if it's going to happen in the next two seasons. It may take more time than that. And I think that's why it's an interesting piece of conversation. It's going to be one of the biggest storylines that we follow when we head to training camp. It is the battle at quarterback in Minnesota. That's going to be one of the top stories. Questions, 10 questions in the NFL offseason that are still lingering. This is from Dan Graziano on ESPN.com. Next question. Why didn't the Steelers try harder to upgrade at quarterback?
2: Bro, I don't know. This is something we've debated for the last...
1: Next question.
2: We've debated this for a month now. as they sit and wait for Aaron Rodgers and try to get the most out of now Drew Aller that they drafted a few weeks ago, and Will Howard and Mason Rudolph. You're sitting here waiting for this guy that is maybe in Pittsburgh and has yet to sign, and what? He's just hanging out in Pittsburgh now and hasn't signed yet? You should have done something months ago when free agency started. You should have signed either Malik Willis or traded for Geno Smith or done something and have that as the backup option to Aaron Rodgers. You should have done something. Because at least if that doesn't work out, then you can say, hey, we tried, and at least now we're in an opportunity to draft one of the high-end quarterbacks in this year's upcoming draft. Now you're just sitting here on your hands waiting, and McCarthy's running his quarterback school for Drew Aller and Will Howard. Yes. And look, if Aaron Rodgers decides to retire or doesn't like what he hears from the Steelers as part of an offer, then you go with Drew Aller as a third-round draft pick. And if it doesn't work, then you get a first-round draft pick and you can draft your quarterback of the future. That's fine, too, I think. And what he says is what irks Steelers fans is the recent inability to rise above the status quo. All right, so tank for a year. Like, just go with Malik Willis and see if that gets you something somewhere. Either it gets you a playoff spot with Malik Willis and you're like, okay, maybe he can be something. Or it gets you a top five quarterback in this year's draft.
1: Yeah.
2: At least it's a direction.
1: Bro, I don't know. I agree with you.
2: Like,
1: I feel like we all see it. I'm sure Steeler fans see it as well. Okay, next question. Why didn't the Browns cut Deshaun Watson?
2: Cash money.
1: Yeah, but Graziano points out that the fully guaranteed $46 million, he's going to get if he's with the Browns or not. So if you thought that you had Shedeur Sanders or Dylan Gabriel to step in and to be the starter long term, then you just could have cut Deshaun Watson and just ate the money and just been done with it.
2: Because
1: but there's a chance he beats out Shedeur Sanders for the starting gig and is actually the best quarterback on the roster.
2: That's what it is if you're paying him anyway, you might as well pay to see if he's got anything left. You have a championship caliber defense. You have a great defense. You might as well, you drafted offensive line, you drafted weapons, like you might as well see if you're going to pay the guy, you might as well pay him to be on the team and work and say, hey, if you win the job, go out there and try for a little bit. If it doesn't work out, we've got Shedeur Sanders, we've got Dylan Gabriel. If it doesn't work for a few weeks, we put in Shedeur. If Shedeur doesn't work for a couple weeks, we put in Dylan Gabriel. Worst case scenario, the Browns are picking second or third, and then they get their quarterback of the future, and they get to do this all again next year.
1: And you know that Cleveland has their new head coach, Todd Monken.
10: So I was just trying to get a sweet haircut.
1: Yeah, cool. He missed the photo with all the other head coaches because he was...
10: So I was just trying to get a sweet haircut.
1: He was just trying to get a sweet haircut. So you got Monken, you got Deshaun Watson... You've got Shedeur Sanders, Dylan Gabriel, and they also they took the quarterback. Didn't they select a quarterback in the fourth or fifth round as well?
10: So I was just trying to get a sweet haircut.
1: So they've got a lot of quarterbacks. And so the question of why didn't they cut Deshaun Watson is out there from Graziano. This piece is on ESPN.com. 10 lingering questions for the NFL offseason. Next up, why didn't the Texans extend C.J. Stroud?
2: Because of the unknown. The super unknown is the shirt he was wearing, the Soundgarden album.
1: The Texans picked up the fifth-year option for 2027, but they have yet to give him a new contract. Now, it is possible that they could go the route of franchise tagging C.J. Stroud if they don't have an answer on him being the quarterback for the future for the team.
2: They're in a much better situation, obviously, than the Browns are. They have a championship-level defense. They've got the best defensive line in the NFL. They've got... Two of the top 10 defensive players in the NFL, two of the top three defensive players in the NFL, probably. And Will Anderson's probably one of the top three. So I would say that right now, everything relies on C.J. Stroud. If C.J. Stroud plays better this year and can get you to an AFC championship game, then you have a very good problem on your hands and you have to figure out what you're going to pay him. If he regresses and you miss the playoffs because of him, then you have a bad problem on your hands and you got to figure out, are you going to draft a quarterback in this year's draft in one of these good quarterbacks out there?
1: They're not going to be that bad though. That defense is way too good.
2: But if he is that bad,
1: yeah.
2: If he is turning the ball over, if he is costing you games.
1: Man, that would be wild.
2: We saw it with the Browns, man. We saw it with bad quarterback play. And a championship-level defense.
1: No, I'm saying, like, as far as a single player, to have the season he had as a rookie, to take a backslide like that?
2: You have to make a decision. You can't just be in the middle.
15: That'd be crazy.
2: You can't just be in the middle. You have to look at where you are in the conference. The conference is better. You're not in the NFC where it's just a bunch of okay teams. The AFC is so much better. And in the cluster of AFC quarterbacks, CJ Stroud is nowhere near that top five, top six, top seven guys. And if you got to upgrade, like, look at that defense. You can't let that defense go to waste if CJ Stroud continues to struggle and continues to slide.
1: All right, the final four questions, we'll roll through these quickly. Here you go. Why didn't the Seahawks reward Sam Darnold with a new deal after winning the Super Bowl? That's a question that's in the column.
2: Because signed a contract, man.
1: Why didn't the Rams do more in the draft to help their 2026 team? Feel like that's a topic that we've discussed at length here on the show.
2: Because
1: Ty Simpson, same size as Bleck and Abdallah, sitting there on draft night.
2: He's not the same size.
1: He is
2: as
1: almost
2: Bleck and
1: the same size as that. Look
2: He's
1: at the photo.
2: He's not the same size.
1: Watch the video.
2: Bleck
1: Go watch
2: Abdallah.
1: The video on our YouTube channel, Bleck and Abdallah Show. He is the same size as us sitting there.
2: You got a plan for the future. I wouldn't have done it there, but you got a plan for the future somehow.
1: Why didn't the 49ers trade Brandon Ayuk?
2: I almost said something that would have gotten dumped and gotten us kicked off the air because they're not nice.
1: And finally, why didn't the Dolphins trade Devon Achane?
2: Because they did not get the offer. They're not getting the return that they like.
1: So there you go. There are the 10 lingering questions in the NFL offseason from Dan Graziano on ESPN.com. It's a good column. It goes through a lot of the information, a lot of the conversations we've had here on the show over the course of the last 2 months. Those are all things that we've talked about.
2: I think the interesting conversation is about Sam Darnold and his extension. He just signed an extension. Like, he just got a contract. He just got to the Seahawks.
1: Yeah, but you played better.
2: Okay.
1: You play better, you get more money, more paper.
2: Did he play better in the Super Bowl?
1: Yeah, it was, yeah.
2: And he led the league in turnovers.
1: Yeah, but in the NFC Championship game, he was awesome.
2: In one game.
1: Yeah, it was the previous week where
2: he led the league in turnovers. He led the league in turnovers.
1: Yeah, sure. I'm not disagreeing with you.
2: Do you want the team to continue winning, or do you want to overpay your quarterback and be hamstrung for the rest of the time and not be able to have a dynasty? Like, what do you want to do?
1: No, I mean, you pay the best wide receiver in football, and they're doing that.
2: Okay.
1: And then, Sam Darnold, you just figure it out as you go.
2: Okay.
1: Yeah.
2: I'm glad we're on the same page.
1: Sam Darnold, to me, is like you're going on a road trip, right? This is where my brain has gone with this.
2: You're the road trips, man. Wild hogs and road trips. Yeah.
1: You and I are going on a road trip, but we have yet to plan where we're going to eat along the way. We'll just figure it out. Sam Darnold.
2: Okay.
1: The Seahawks just figure it out, man. Like, you don't have to say, hey, 100 miles into this road trip, we're going to stop at this restaurant at this time. Yeah, we'll just figure it out.
2: Yeah, but we just ate before we left.
1: It's fine. We'll figure it out.
2: We just ate.
1: You'll be hungry again, and Sam Darnold will need new paper at some point. It's Bleck and Abdallah here on Westwood One Sports and the Westwood One Sports app. Thursday night, 8 p.m. Eastern. Check it out. 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We'll do that next.
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1: Broadcasting each and every day live from the city of Chicago. Hanging out with you until 3 Eastern. Black and Abdallah. At this time every day, we go on out to parts unknown in Colorado. And that's where we find Raj Sharon. And today, it's Power Rankings with Raj. Hello, Raj.
2: Hello, Black. Hello, Abdallah. And today for Power Rankings, we're going to go even further west to Laura's neck of the woods. We're going to Hollywood, okay? Because the Hollywood bigwigs, they got to get together when they greenlight projects and they got to figure out, look, is this thing going to put butts in seats? Is this thing going to sell tickets? So today for Power Rankings, we're going to do the NFL schedule edition of it with the schedule release coming out on Thursday. So we're going to sit there like they do in the league office and decide, okay, as we're making schedules, where are we going to put this team? Where are we going to put that team? We are going to start off, Abdallah, with the Daniel Day-Lewis division. Yes, Daniel Day-Lewis, the greatest living actor not named Keanu Reeves. Essentially, you know, you're an amazing actor, but you don't necessarily put the butts in seats. What teams are we putting in the Daniel Day-Lewis division? Good team, but I don't know if you're going to draw America's eyeballs, Abdallah.
3: Okay, so you want just teams? You don't want whole divisions. You want just teams,
2: you just do teams
3: in these divisions.
2: Teams
1: box
2: in the divisions.
1: Box office draw. Okay. We're looking at it.
3: Chargers.
1: Huh.
3: Definitely go in there.
1: Okay.
3: Chargers go in there. They're a good team, but I don't know if like people are lining up to see Herbert and Harbaugh. You know, they're not box office material. I don't know about that. I'm also going to put... I don't know if people... I mean, I know that Baker Mayfield is a name. But I don't know if the Bucks are draw. Like, if people are like, Monday Night Football, the Bucks. I don't know if people are lining up for that. So I'm going to throw the Bucks in there. Those are going to be my two teams of the good teams, of the quality teams. I'm going to throw those two teams in there.
1: That's right, interesting. So
2: we've got, yeah, we've got the Bucks and the Baker Mayfield, Daniel Day-Lewis. Only on Black and Abdallah could we compare these two.
1: I would say, based on the way that we're laying this out there, Daniel Day-Lewis accomplished... In the world of acting, a winner, right? Like, he's won Best Actor multiple times.
3: Harbaugh's won.
1: Yeah. To me, this feels very Seattle Seahawks. Ooh. You win the Super Bowl, you are likely to be a very good team this upcoming season. But when you look at the sizzle compared to some of the other quarterbacks around the NFL, some of the other teams, some of the other cities, usually... box office draw, Seattle isn't at the top of the board. Now think back to heading into the Super Bowl. We had the options of the four teams in the conference championship games from each conference. In every combination of the Super Bowl we wanted to see last year had Seattle in the one that was least likely that we would want to see.
3: Yeah.
1: It was Los Angeles and then Denver.
3: Yeah.
1: Or it was... any combination, New England and the Rams, right? Mm-hmm. Like, that was the box office draw. So to me, if you say, who's the Daniel Day-Lewis of the schedule release and the team that's going to get, you know, they're going to be placed, you know, around on the schedule in big spots, but maybe they don't draw like others, it's Seattle.
3: Okay.
1: Seattle Seahawks, that's Daniel Day-Lewis.
3: Okay.
2: Like where your head's at, Black. All right, next up, the Michael Bay division. Probably not going to win any big awards. Probably not going to be too high on Rotten Tomatoes. But what can I say? People like going and watching some Transformer slop. So who is in your Michael Bay division, Black?
1: Okay, here we go. Let's get into it. I think there are two teams that jump out in my mind very quickly.
4: About to lose it.
1: Yeah, there are two teams that I think this is, it's the Dallas Cowboys.
3: Yep.
1: The Dallas Cowboys are that team, and I don't want to offend people locally, but this could be this upcoming season a bit of the Chicago Bears.
3: It's always been the Chicago Bears.
1: It could be the Chicago Bears and the Dallas Cowboys.
3: The Chicago Bears could win three games a year. They get the maximum amount of primetime games.
1: Bears-Cowboys. This is very Michael Bay-esque, is Bears-Cowboys, Raj. That's where I'm going with this.
3: Okay, what so to go the opposite direction and to give you two other teams that I can think of, the Pittsburgh Steelers are always on national TV.
1: Yeah,
3: on national TV.
1: Yeah, you're
3: and
1: right.
3: They're always 500.
2: They're never
3: they're bad. 500.
2: They may not be award winning, but you know they're not Transformers 4 either.
3: Yeah, but they're slop, dude. They're literally slop. Pittsburgh Steelers. And then the other one is, I feel like they haven't been good in a while. It's the Giants. They haven't been good, but they're always on national TV. They haven't been good.
1: Okay.
3: They haven't won, anything in a while.
1: All right, yeah. Yeah, big TV market. Okay. I got you.
2: All right, Abdallah, we're continuing our Power Rankings Schedule Edition as if we are Hollywood producers. 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
3: Oh, man. Listen, you want high quality? You want, let's go with the New England Patriots? Let's go with the Buffalo Bills.
1: Wow, you're off. You're way off.
3: How am I way off?
1: Finish up.
3: Josh Allen?
1: Go ahead.
3: Josh Allen is in box office. Drake May and the New England Patriots is in box office. Joe Burrow and the Cincinnati Bengals are in box office. Let's see who else. I'm going to go with also and Patrick Mahomes. And the Kansas City Chiefs.
1: That's it. That's the answer.
3: Those are my four.
1: That's my one for you, Raj. It's one? Kansas City. It's quality product, box office results every single time. Patrick Mahomes, Travis Kelce, Andy Reid. It's Tom Cruise because the way I look at it and how the categories are kind of laid out, you get the quality product, box office results. Tom Cruise has never won a statue. Right. So like if you wanted to say Kansas City will not win going forward, but they're the box office draw, the team that will be featured a lot heavily with Patrick Mahomes, I could get that.
3: Then the Bills are perfect.
1: Sure.
3: Josh Allen's the perfect answer for that.
1: OK.
3: Box office never won. Fireworks. High scoring.
1: So there you go.
2: All right, next up, guys, the Jared Leto division. It doesn't matter if it's DC, Marvel, Tron. This guy is box office poison. You put him in your movie, nobody's coming out to see it. Who's in your Jared Leto division black?
1: See, okay, this is what's tough because you would have to give a different sport for the answer. Right? Like, because everyone watches all football at all times.
3: Yeah.
1: So you can't even dip into college because people are watching college football like never before. So you to truly say that people are not watching something, you would have to pull, you know, the NBA regular season ratings and say that, like, it's Adam Silver. To give you an answer in the NFL, it's the Jets. Right? Like, it's the New York Jets. The Jets are, you know, like the classic example is they get Aaron Rodgers to be their quarterback and he hurts himself running out onto the field. It's the first, like, he's in the game for no time at all. He's injured. So it's the Jets. It's always the Jets.
2: It's a Thursday night. We're at work. We don't remember the schedule. Hey, you know who's playing tonight? And somebody goes, yeah, it's the Jets.
1: Yeah, oh, I don't want to watch the Jets. Maybe I won't watch tonight.
3: It's the Arizona Cardinals.
2: Ah, good one.
3: It's the Arizona Cardinals.
2: Who wants to watch the Cardinals tonight?
3: Nobody wants to watch the Cardinals. No one's even a Cardinals fan. Who's a Cardinals fan?
1: That's not right. There's good people out there in Phoenix who enjoy the Cardinals.
3: Good for them. I'm proud of them.
1: Send your angry comments at Adam A. Abdallah.
3: Adam A. Abdallah.
1: And also text the show, 310-840-4910.
3: Cross-platform.
2: All right, guys, next division, whether it's Fast and the Furious or, you know, whatever other, you know, Jumanji, Skyscraper, whatever he's got going on, The Rock, Dwayne The Rock Johnson division, just good old dumb fun. Abdallah?
3: This one's tough.
1: Oh, I've got my team.
3: Go ahead.
1: All right, Jacksonville. Okay. Trevor Lawrence.
3: Yeah.
1: Good, dumb fun.
3: That's a good one. Yeah,
1: playoff team. They lost at home in the playoffs, but last year, like in the final 2 months of the season, we were questioning, like, is Jacksonville really that good? Could they make a run to the Super Bowl? Nah, they can't.
3: No.
1: But they're good fun, and I'll watch the Jags play.
3: I'll put Baker in this one, too.
1: Baker makes sense.
3: Baker's good for this one. I'll put Baker in this one.
1: He makes sense for that.
3: And, I love watching I guess they haven't won anything, so the 49ers. I'll throw the 49ers in this one, too, because it's fun watching that offense when they're healthy and not near a substation because their ACLs are dust.
2: It's a good one. They score points. They're fun to watch.
3: Yeah.
2: You don't win a whole lot. I like it. It's like a popcorn flick. That's the Rock division. All right, and finally, guys, Yes. Arguably the greatest director of all time. But when was his last hit? We respect our history, but it, you know, E.T. wasn't yesterday. The Steven Spielberg division. Who are we putting in the Steven Spielberg division, Abdallah?
3: Now, this one might be the Bears. This one might be the Bears.
4: They don't have enough hits.
3: They don't have any. Well, they got one hit, and
4: that's
3: it.
4: It would be like if Spielberg released Jaws and then never released anything else that was good.
3: This might be the Bears. This might be the Pit. This might be the. This might be the Pittsburgh Steelers. You could throw them in there. They haven't won since Roethlisberger left.
4: That's a good one. I think the Steelers. So it's two teams, right? It's if you want to look at the history of the NFL, there are two. I can make a case for three. It's Pittsburgh. It's now Las Vegas, so the Raiders franchise.
3: Okay.
4: And it's Washington.
3: Ooh, okay.
4: Right? Like Washington, Pittsburgh, and the Las Vegas Raiders, throughout the history of the league, you know, dating back to the 70s and the 80s, and even into the early 90s, especially with Washington, and we know that Pittsburgh has won since then as well. They've all collectively won. Two of those teams were lukewarm on their outlook for this season. I think the Commanders are going to be pretty good this year. But I think that's a good collection of teams.
3: Mm-hmm.
4: Right? Like, the Cowboys don't really fit this.
3: No.
4: Although, you could, you know, because I guess to Raj's point, and he asks us, you know, when was his last hit? I mean, if you look at Spielberg, when was his last hit?
2: The Fablemans?
4: No. It was in West Side Story, 2018. Ready Player One. No,
2: good book.
3: The West Side Story won awards, though.
4: I'm not talking about awards. I'm talking.

0: all time. Like, it kind of ends at Saving Private Ryan.
1: Yeah, 98.
0: 1998.
1: Hence the Steelers
0: Spielberg might be
1: division.
0: A good one.
1: Steelers were good. They fit the criteria. I think we made a good schedule,
2: guys. Catch Me If You Can's a great movie.
1: I think we've mapped out a plan to get some butts in seats.
0: Yes.
1: Maybe some people will watch the NFL this season. Good job, guys. That
0: does
1: inspiring.
0: Maybe. Maybe,
2: catch
0: maybe
2: me
0: they
2: you,
0: will.
2: Catch Me If You Can was 2002.
0: Thank you, Raj.
2: That's a great
0: Thank
2: movie. You.
0: You
2: guys are high.
0: See what you did there, Raj. Now Abdallah's going to be upset about this for the rest of the show. You disrespected Catch Me If You Can.
2: That's a great movie.
0: We're not saying it's not a
1: we didn't
0: great
1: say it
0: movie.
1: Wasn't good.
0: It is not on the
1: hit.
0: Same level as Jurassic Park and Jaws.
2: Minority Report was his last great one. 2002.
0: Okay. That's what we were just saying.
2: You said Saving Private Ryan was his last one, 98.
1: We said it was his last smash hit.
0: It's a great movie, but it's not on the same level as Saving Private Ryan. Are you listening
2: to
0: the show?
2: Your standards are too high. No respect for Lincoln.
0: Well, it's the double pack of Lincoln and War Horse. That movie was terrible. War Horse?
2: Both of them felt like watching homework.
0: I will say, Disclosure Day coming out this summer.
2: Mm.
0: Looking forward to it.
2: He's back.
0: I'm looking forward to it.
2: Real aliens in that movie.
0: I think it's going to be good. It's Bluckin' Abdallah here on Westwood One Sports. Thank you, Raj. We appreciate
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5: A Better Life with Dr. Sanjay Gupta.
6: You ever wonder why the same cold virus makes some people so sick and others not sick at all? Well, according to an interesting new study out of Yale School of Medicine, one key factor is how quickly the cells in their noses, called nasal cells, respond to the virus and contain it. It's called the interferon response, and it can vary for different people. Now, when that response gets inhibited, it can trigger a different reaction, which leads to excessive mucus production and inflammation. In other words, a cold that is a lot more miserable. Of course, there are other factors at play: your genetics, any underlying conditions, immunity from vaccinations or previous infections. If you are trying really hard not to get sick, high quality masks, they can be very effective. Also, good old-fashioned hand washing. And remember not to touch your face. I'm Dr. Sanjay Gupta, helping you live a better life.
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0: 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Here's Chris Black and Adam Abdallah.
1: Hey, Abdallah, can you explain to me what Lane Kiffin's doing?
2: I don't know, man. Like, he's digging up some stuff you don't want to dig up, I'll tell you that.
1: Yeah. Here's the situation. Vanity Fair has a interview with Lane Kiffin that's been published. I guess they sat down with him for like 3 hours.
2: Why?
1: To talk about
2: was
1: him.
2: He upset he got snubbed for the Met Gala?
1: I don't know. Maybe he's gonna open up a yoga studio in Baton Rouge while he's coaching.
2: Do well.
1: Yeah. I've heard he likes hot yoga. That's what Lane's all about.
2: That sounds about right.
1: It's hot yoga. If there's one thing about Lane Kiffin, and we'll get into why he was in the news yesterday, but like my overall thought on Lane Kiffin is he's in some ways like the Music Man. He sells you a certain story, and if you're familiar with the musical, the Music Man, he'll sell you 76 trombones in a big parade, and then mm-hmm. he'll skip town with the money when you're not looking.
2: Yep.
1: And that's essentially what Lane Kiffin did, leaving Ole Miss to then go to LSU for the payday when he had a chance with a team last season that could have won a national title. They're good enough. They just were. Mississippi was good enough to win a title last season. Heading into the playoff, he skipped. He's now at LSU. They've got deeper pockets. They spend more on athletics, and they recruit better usually than, say, Ole Miss does in the SEC. And so in the article in Vanity Fair, what Kiffin said is that having to explain to recruits about the history of Oxford, Mississippi, and the name Ole Miss and the Rebels, to some, was a turnoff in the recruiting realm.
2: Yeah.
1: So that's what Kiffin said in Vanity Fair. Now, when those quotes went out yesterday, a lot of people online were pointing out to Lane Kiffin, not that he was sitting there reading all the mentions.
2: Oh, he does. No. He does. Nope. Don't get it twisted. Lane reads the mentions.
1: Are those in the mentions signing up for the yoga studio or not?
2: Well,
1: because I think he's reading those as well.
2: Yeah, he is.
1: They wanted to point out to Lane that, hey, Lane, you probably shouldn't be knocking the history of racism when it comes to Ole Miss when you're at an SEC school that could be linked to things of the past that you may have to explain to recruits as well.
2: Let's not be bringing up the history of SEC schools is all we're saying. Because most likely, the history of a lot of SEC schools isn't great.
1: Right.
2: And when you're trying to recruit, just go off the strength of your football team and what you're going to do on the field and try to win championships and how much NIL money you're going to offer them. Just do that.
1: You know, and so that happened yesterday. Today, Lane Kiffin released a statement to On3 apologizing. So Lane Kiffin already apologized for it, saying that he didn't mean to offend anyone at Ole Miss or anyone in Oxford, Mississippi. So that's the story with Lane. But I think it always goes back to what is Lane doing?
2: Yeah.
1: Because he seems to be his own worst enemy.
2: Mm-hmm.
1: And he is often in self-sabotage mode, where the things that he has to deal with are done because of his own doing.
2: Yeah, that's exactly what it is.
1: And Lane Kiffin. And it's always been Lane Kiffin. It was Lane Kiffin at Tennessee. It was Lane Kiffin with the Raiders. It was Lane Kiffin at USC being left on the tarmac after a game when he was fired. It's always Lane Kiffin. That's just how Lane Kiffin is.
2: And look, let's not get it twisted here. This is not the reason that Lane Kiffin left Ole Miss because he couldn't recruit because of the history of Ole Miss.
1: Money.
2: He left Ole Miss because LSU is a bigger platform. It's a bigger stage. And the number one reason is because they offered him more money. That's it. That's why he left. That's why Lane Kiffin is wearing purple and gold and not Ole Miss colors right now.
1: Now, I'll say this with Lane Kiffin. He's a hell of an offensive coach.
2: Mm-hmm.
1: He's a really good ball coach, right? Like, he's very good on the offensive side, and he was doing great things at Ole Miss. With that said, I think Lane Kiffin was perfect as the big dog in a small pond. Now you go to LSU, and the expectations are different. The resources are different. And I don't know if Lane Kiffin will be successful on the bigger stage in college football. I think what he had in Oxford was perfect for him, and that's why he was having the success. When he's been on the bigger stage in the past, has not gone well for Lane Kiffin. And so he chased the money, and time will tell. If I had to guess, it will run its course, and he will then find his way back to a smaller spot where he will then have success again because he is a good football coach.
2: Yeah, oh yeah.
1: So that's the latest with Lane Kiffin.
2: Yeah, he's a better coach than Brian Kelly. I think he is.
1: Yes, absolutely.
2: And I think he'll have success there. I don't know if he's going to win a championship, but I think he's going to have success there.
1: I mean, Brian, you can't get worse than Brian Kelly. Oh, dude. You really can't. In this day and age of college football, you really can't. And so, and good luck to Brian Kelly, because the report last week is he's using Claude to get ready for interviews and to figure out
2: Claude
1: questions.
2: Claude asks the tough questions,
1: yeah.
2: Chris.
1: Yes, yeah. AI chatbots. Yeah. He's prepping for that stuff. A little college corner. One other note that I had for you, Bella.
2: Oh, okay.
1: I saw this out of Southern California yesterday. I believe the reporter Scott Wolf is pointing to this, that donors within the USC athletic department program, they're not donating the way that they used to because they're upset about the USC-Notre Dame rivalry ending.
2: Interesting.
1: And now, look at the news story that we get yesterday from the LA Times. USC is trying to have conversations with Notre Dame again about putting the game back on the schedule. What a shock. The donors are not happy. They start to pull their funds. Mm-hmm. And now Lincoln Riley and the AD start to respond.
2: So Lincoln Riley got scared of Notre Dame. He pulled the game.
1: Yep.
2: And now boosters say, whoa, whoa, whoa, whoa, whoa, whoa, whoa. We like that game. Remember who you work for. Remember who pays your bills and who pays your contract. We want that game, but now the problem is, because of scheduling...
1: Both teams have kind of moved on with scheduling, so yeah. The next openings would be like 2030.
2: Which is fine. I mean, look, the important thing is that it's in motion that game is going to be back at a certain point, I think.
1: Yeah, I mean, the sad part for the game itself, now, if you're a Notre Dame fan, if you're a USC fan, if you're a college football fan, it is one of the great games of college football.
2: It is.
1: The Iron Bowl is a great game. The game between Michigan and Ohio State is a great game. There's various rivalries all over college football that are fantastic, and why the sport's great. It's just sad that the game between USC and Notre Dame has play through like world wars, and the reason it's going to stop is because Lane Kiffin was afraid of his schedule.
2: Mm-hmm.
1: Where like they played in the 30s and 40s through world wars.
2: Yeah.
1: Yet Lane Kiffin was afraid of Notre Dame. That's the sad part to it. It's Black and Abdallah. What's next for LeBron James? We talk about that coming up next.
0: This is Westwood One Sports.
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17: What are the chances you are listening to this while drinking a nice hot cup of coffee? If so, don't let me stop you. For years, we've been reporting on the health benefits of coffee, and that's not going to stop today. A new study, this one out of Harvard School of Public Health, found that coffee and tea could help lower your risk of developing dementia. People who enjoyed 1 to 3 caffeinated cups a day saw the biggest impact. In addition to the caffeine, coffee contains hundreds of bioactive compounds that can influence inflammation, glucose metabolism, vascular function, and oxidative stress. It's also possible coffee drinkers might be doing other things that keep them healthy. Eating a more balanced diet, getting plenty of exercise, sleep, not smoking, or drinking too much alcohol. And finally, staying socially active. I'm Dr. Sanjay Gupta, helping you live a better life.
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0: 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Here's Chris Black and Adam Abdallah.
1: That's right, Black and Abdallah here on Westwood One Sports, the Westwood One Sports app, Sirius XM, Channel 375, and all of our great radio affiliates around the country. 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Tonight in the NBA, the Timberwolves and the Spurs face off in San Antonio. That series tied 2 games apiece. The game's on at 8 Eastern, Game 5. Spurs and Timberwolves last night in the NBA. The Cavs beat the Pistons 112-103. That's now a tied two games apiece series as they head towards Game 5 tomorrow. And then the Thunder last night, they beat the Lakers 115-110. They sweep out the Lakers. The Thunder move on to the conference finals. So now they await the winner of the Timberwolves and the Spurs series. And the Thunder, to this point in this playoff run, they are undefeated. Two sweeps. The first time a team has done that since 2017, when LeBron James and the Cavs were the returning champs, and they swept through the first two rounds. So the Thunder look awesome, and now they wait. And they essentially look like the team that has the best chance to win the NBA Finals coming up in the next month or so. I mean, they look unstoppable. How about the fact that, like, it's not only just the top guys for the Thunder, they are getting consistent help from the depth pieces as well, having great games throughout these playoffs. And they're doing all of this with their second best player not playing.
2: Yeah.
1: Jalen Williams hasn't played in this series.
2: No.
1: Didn't matter. AJ Mitchell had 28 last night.
2: Mm-hmm.
1: Shai Gilgeous-Alexander had 35. Went to the foul line 15 times. You know, so like the Thunder are just so deep and they're so good. And that's where they are as they now wait in the conference finals. Oklahoma City sweeps the Lakers. And we turn our attention to Los Angeles and what's next for the Lakers and building that team and what's next for LeBron James.
2: And I think we'll, you know, find out eventually. Obviously, he was very vague about it in his post-game comments and saying, you know, what he's going to do. But I think that this is a situation now where the Lakers need to decide what they're going to do, and LeBron needs to decide what he's going to do. And I think it's very obvious what LeBron is going to do. He's not retiring. I don't know if LeBron is an emotional person, if he's going to, like, break down into tears or whatever when he's in his final game. But you could tell, like, last night was not an emotional night for him. It didn't feel like it was his last night playing in the NBA. You feel like when you know when it's going to be someone's last night playing in the NBA. Like, you knew when that was Kobe's last night. Like, obviously he announced it.
1: Yeah.
2: So you knew it was his last night. But you know when it's someone's last night, a retirement night in a given sport. They're way more emotional than what LeBron was showing last night. I have no doubt in my mind that LeBron is coming back. And it's just a matter of where. And it would be in the Lakers' best interest for them to announce that they're moving on from LeBron and going to build this team around Luka, and whether or not he wants Austin Reeves to stay around, whether they want Austin Reeves to stay around. Obviously, they're not going to play their hand there because he could be used in a trade. And so where LeBron ends up, whether he goes back to Cleveland to end his career there, whether he goes to Golden State, whether he goes back to Miami, whether he goes wherever, he's not done playing basketball. A 41-year-old averaged 24 points and 7 rebounds, or 7 assists and 7 rebounds in the playoffs this year. He's not done playing basketball.
1: I agree with you. I don't think that LeBron is finished. Let's take a listen to LeBron last night speaking after the game on his future.
8: You guys asked me about it, and I've answered questions. Yeah, I don't think I've come out and like, oh, retirement is coming. I mean, with my future, I don't know, obviously. I mean, obviously we're still fresh from, you know, obviously losing, you know, and I don't know. I mean, I don't know what the future holds for me, obviously, as it stands right now tonight. You know, I got a lot of time. I'll sit back, like I think I said it last year after we lost, I think, to Minnesota there. Go back and recalibrate with my family and talk with them and spend some time with them. And then when the time comes, I obviously, you know, you guys know what I decided to do.
1: And that's LeBron James last night. I agree with you, Adam, listening to that. It doesn't sound like someone who's retiring. It doesn't sound like someone who's finished, defeated, knowing that his career's over. He can still play.
2: Mm-hmm.
1: LeBron James is great. And he was very good this season. An all-time great, and he can still play at the highest level at age 41. You got to give him credit for that. Unfortunately, that is not good enough to win in the current state of the NBA? Like, how did we start this conversation? We started this conversation by pointing out the depth of the Oklahoma City Thunder. They've got great players, they got great depth pieces, and they're all young. That's what you need now. And that's what you see around the league. It's the teams of the best players from like 10 to 15 years ago that are the ones struggling. Look at all the spots.
2: Yeah.
1: LeBron, the Lakers just got swept. Durant with the Rockets couldn't get out of the first round because they ran into the Lakers. The Warriors didn't even make the playoffs.
2: Mm-hmm.
1: So like all of those guys from that previous like generation who were the like faces of the league who are still hanging around because that's where we're in a spot in NBA history and sports history where players are now playing so much longer than they used to that the decades and the years are bleeding into one another, right? So like in the past, a guy like LeBron or Steph Curry or Kevin Durant, they would have retired by now. But like you're coming off the heels of the Duncan, Dirk Nowitzki, Kobe Bryant era, where those guys made it to like 20 seasons in the league. And now it's shaped into this new era where like James Harden has played 17 years in the NBA. Is James Harden anywhere close to retiring?
2: Doesn't look like it.
1: No chance. Mm-mm. I think Durant's going to keep playing. Steph Curry's going to play for another few years. And LeBron is still kicking at 41. So like I think the expectations on how if you're building a team and what the role of those players are within that team, like LeBron being the third guy with this Lakers group here towards the end of the season made the most sense.
2: Mm-hmm.
1: Unfortunately, as far as getting paid, it's not going to make the most sense, right? Like these Hall of Fame level players who are still hanging around in the NBA, they want to get paid like they've been getting paid throughout their entire career. Top money.
2: Yeah.
1: It's tough to put together a group of guys who are at that age for that price and be competitive in today's NBA. That's just what it is. Look around at the teams that are successful and have a chance to win a championship. You have the Thunder, young. Spurs, young. Timberwolves, young.
2: Mm-hmm.
1: Right? Best players are young. You look at the Knicks. Jalen Brunson, younger guy.
2: Mm-hmm.
1: He's their best player. The Cavs. Okay. Sure. Maybe you can make the argument that the backcourt of Donovan Mitchell and James Harden, they're older, but
2: guys.
1: Detroit's young. That's a young squad. Most of the teams that have gotten to this point in the NBA playoffs are all teams built of younger players coming into their own. And so, like, when you look at LeBron and his future, he can still play. And I agree with you. I think it's going to be somewhere else. I don't think it's going to be in LA. I think it's going to be Luka's turn now. They're going to shape the roster around Luka. And LeBron will go somewhere else. And there's various places and teams that he can go to, right? Like, we can run down the list. Could it be Golden State to connect back with Steph Curry and Draymond and Jimmy Butler and see if they can, you know, win something?
2: Mm-hmm.
1: You know, they also have Porzingis there.
2: Yeah.
1: So like they've got a lot of high-priced players already. You know, does he go somewhere like back to Cleveland if Cleveland doesn't win? Is New York in play if they don't win a championship? Denver, they flamed out of the playoffs early. It sounds like they're going to make roster changes this offseason. Philadelphia, the same thing. Their court's kind of set. Maxey, George, and Embiid are locked into contracts. How do you change that? Well, what if you were able to sign and trade with a guy here for a high-priced player like LeBron? So I think LeBron will have options. I just don't think he's going to stay in LA going forward.
2: No, I don't think so. I mean, it's probably the fifth of five options. I think that there are five realistic options. Maybe it's the fourth of five options. Because to me, of the five options, ranking them, to me, number one, I still believe number one is Cleveland. I still think that if you're going with the guy started in Cleveland, and then Miami, Cleveland, LA, like all this stuff, if you end on him going back to Cleveland, and we all know that, yes, can they make the money work and can they do all that? But we know what the economics mean for the city and what it means for that arena and everything to get LeBron to come back and what it means for a year or even 2 years, it'd probably just be a year, it would be huge. And so him going back there would be great. That's number one to me. Number two would be partnering up with his friends and playing with Draymond and Steph and with, you know, being coached by Steve Kerr and at the old folks home in Golden State. Because they're old. They're old.
1: We're the same age.
2: Oh, yeah. We're old.
1: You and I are the same age as LeBron James.
2: We're not playing in the NBA with a bunch of 20-year-olds. Okay? So that's number two for me, if I would rank them. Number three would probably be staying in L.A. because that's where his family is. And he doesn't have to, they would have to make it work.
1: Are you saying a little clip show?
2: They would have to make either LA, either the Lakers or the Clippers. They would have to make it work.
1: Fifth pick?
2: Maybe.
1: All right, continue on. I've got something to add to that.
2: Maybe. Number four would be Miami. A reunion with Miami is familiar with Pat Riley, all that good stuff. And number five would be the Knicks. Madison Square Garden gets to play there. Mecca, all that good stuff. I don't know if that one works. That's one's just throwing it out there in case the Knicks end up going to the finals, flame out. They need to add an extra piece. He wants to play in New York just to see what that's like. He's never played, you know, he's obviously played there, but never been a part of the Knicks. So he could play there. I think that's the last resort for him. But I think the other four at least make some sense.
1: Okay. So hold the idea of the Clippers just for a second. Do you remember our old friend Chad Ford?
2: Yeah.
1: Used to cover the NBA draft for ESPN back in the day. I think he lives in Hawaii.
2: Mm-hmm.
1: Chad Ford was always a great guest on the NBA draft and all that stuff. He put out there yesterday that the Bucks are interested in trading the fifth pick in Giannis.
2: Ooh.
1: So because we had the story yesterday from Shams Charania on ESPN saying that the Bucks are open for business in trading Giannis. And that they would be interested in taking back the fifth pick, which the Clippers got out of this year's draft lottery. And it would send Giannis to the Clippers.
2: Okay.
1: So that's from Chad Ford. I would say that would be interesting. If you got Giannis to L.A.
2: Mm-hmm.
1: with the Clippers
2: mm-hmm.
1: and Kawhi is there,
2: mm-hmm.
1: would that be something that LeBron, having his family in Los Angeles, all of his production stuff with Maverick Carter, all that stuff, the sideshow stuff, mm-hmm. could stay where they're at.
2: Yeah.
1: And he could just go across town to the Intuit Dome and play for the Clippers. Is that a possibility? If that were on the table?
2: I think so. I think that's a realistic possibility because of where his family is located and not having to either move his family or be away. If not moving them, then being away from them for the final year of his career. Because I think that this is about comfort, and I think this is also about legacy, too. Like, the legacy portion is going back to Cleveland and finishing his career where he started in Cleveland. Legacy, trying to win with Steph and Draymond and Steve Kerr. Legacy, trying to win one with, you know, if Giannis he goes to LA with the Clippers and stays with his family. That's part of legacy, but also with family. You know, the Heat are always doing something. If they can maneuver and get some players there around him, then there's always that. So, and Bam and all that, like there's something you can try to win with. So there's always a mix of legacy and trying to win one last championship. And we just saw Donovan Mitchell put up 39 points and a half.
1: He was awesome last night.
2: So, like, it can be done.
1: How great was that?
2: There's a fine line of mix between legacy and trying to squeak out one more championship before you officially retire.
1: 310-840-4910. You can text the show from the 229. LeBron ain't going anywhere. It's a lock. He's coming back to the Lakers. All right. I don't know about that.
2: I don't know.
1: From the 615, I think the Lakers need him to move on so Luka can take over. I also think they should package Reeves with some draft picks to go after Jalen Brown. Yeah, that, you know, that's okay. The one. I'll say that. Interesting text from the 615. We have yet to bring up the Boston Celtics in this conversation. And if we go back to last week, with Jalen Brown talking on all of his different live streams.
9: Argue with your grandma.
1: Yeah, argue with your grandma. Thank you, Jalen. I would say I'm not sold that the Celtics are going to bring back Tatum and Brown as a pairing for next season. I think there's something going on there between the Boston Celtics, Jaylen Brown, and whatever's going on there with them losing in the first round to the Sixers.
2: Okay.
1: I think there's something there.
9: Argue with your grandma.
2: I can't see LeBron as a Celtic.
1: I can't either. But it is interesting if the Lakers let LeBron walk and then they are able to, say, make a move and trade for Jaylen Brown.
2: Yeah.
1: Jaylen Brown would make a lot of sense next to Luka Doncic.
2: Yeah. Oh, yeah, for sure.
1: Right? Like, he does the stuff that Luka doesn't.
2: For sure. Absolutely.
1: So, like, that could make a lot of sense as well. So, you can always text the show at 310-840-4910. You mentioned LeBron's legacy. I didn't consider this until I sat down and looked at it. LeBron has now played 8 seasons with the Lakers.
2: Yeah.
1: That's his longest stretch with any one team in the NBA.
2: Yeah.
1: Now, he's played more seasons combined with the Cavs, but this 8-year stretch at the end of his career with the Los Angeles Lakers, I guess here's the thing that I was thinking about, Abdallah. You and I, we mentioned it. We're both 41. We're the same age as LeBron. We have grown up with LeBron. Right? Like, we're kids who grew up in the 90s watching basketball. Michael was the guy. And then LeBron takes over. And he has been playing in the NBA for our entire adult lives.
2: Mm-hmm.
1: So we're, like, used to it. I'm guessing there's a lot of young people who don't even remember LeBron in his first run with the Cavs.
2: Oh, no.
1: Or basketball fans.
2: Mm-mm.
1: Or even, like, the outrage that took place when he had that show with...
2: The Decision?
1: With Jim Gray.
2: Yeah.
1: And he's sitting there in that button-up shirt, the button-down shirt with the it looked like a picnic...
2: Yeah, the checkered shirt.
1: Yeah, tablecloth.
2: Yeah, he was asked about biting his nails and all that
1: and
2: stuff.
1: And then he goes to Miami.
2: Yep.
1: And how LeBron was a villain.
2: Oh, yeah.
1: For all the years in Miami.
2: That's why...
1: People did not like those Heat teams.
2: And that's why, when talking about his legacy, going back to Cleveland, to me, is like the Hollywood fairy tale.
1: But he already did that. He won championship with Kyrie.
2: I understand that.
1: They did that story.
2: I get it.
1: You don't need to see it again.
2: But it just puts another ending again... You go back.
1: Another ending again. It's, you go back. It's over.
2: Yeah. How many times have Kiss said that they're done touring and then they go tour again? How many times has Jay-Z put out his final album? How many times have we seen the Eagles farewell tour? I mean, come on, man.
1: So you think Cleveland makes the most sense?
2: To me, Cleveland is number one, if just from a storyline standpoint. They also have players that he can win with.
1: They do, and James Harden will be a free agent this summer, too. So if you needed to move money off the books, you could let James Harden walk. You could sign LeBron James, and you could get someone else to play. I mean, you don't even need to play a point guard. You could just have LeBron be the lead guard and do that.
2: Like, if it was just a bunch of scrubs and LeBron, I would say, no, it doesn't make sense. He's not just going to go and try to make a play-in and then get swept out of the playoffs in the first round. That'd be nothing. But they had, like, Donovan Mitchell being there, and actually having something to build around, it makes sense from a basketball standpoint and from a storyline standpoint for LeBron to go back to Cleveland.
1: I'm guessing, you know, 4-time champ LeBron James. I'm guessing for those listening to us in Los Angeles that when you look at the all-time great Lakers, because I've seen the posts that have been posted on social media today about LeBron James. In his 8 seasons in LA, you know, in many of the categories, he's like second, third for like all-time stats
2: mm-hmm.
1: for the Lakers. You know, rebounds, assists, points, all this stuff, right? I'm guessing when you ask a Laker fan where LeBron ranks as far as their all-time favorite Lakers, he's going to be pretty far down the list. You know what I mean? Like I'm guessing that's the vibe. Because even though it's 8 years and he accomplished a lot as far as he can still play.
2: He got them a championship.
1: In the bubble.
2: It's still a championship.
1: Yeah, it's an asterisk championship.
2: It's a banner.
1: Ah, okay.
2: It's still a banner.
1: It's a little Mickey Mouse championship for LeBron.
2: Still a banner.
1: Yeah, it's there. It happened.
2: It's still a banner.
1: They were in the bubble. They were all there on the same rest, and everything was all situated. Yeah, they won it. Yeah, COVID was weird, man. It was a weird time. COVID was strange.
2: Tom Haberstroh from Yahoo Sports breaks down LeBron's career in each location and his Hall of Fame probability in each location.
1: Okay.
2: And based on...
1: I'm guessing it's like Tom Brady, right? Where you could break down Brady's career into three separate portions and all three are Hall of Fame level worthy, right?
2: So, yeah, he's got four locations.
1: So LeBron has four chapters to his career.
2: Four chapters.
1: Yeah.
2: All of them are Hall of Fame worthy. Yep. The first Cleveland, seven seasons, 99.3.
1: Yeah, he was incredible.
2: Miami, 95.6.
1: A beast.
2: The second Cleveland stint, 50.5%.
1: Oh, interesting.
2: And this Lakers stint, 86.5%.
1: Yeah, he's been great.
2: Yeah.
1: He's been great in the last few years, and there's no doubt.
2: And so, I mean, yeah, you can say where they rank as far as fandom. I mean, how many... It's like talking about how we talked about the Steelers when we were at the draft and nobody had Aaron Rodgers jerseys. Like, but he's been there for 8 years. I'm sure that there are... The difference is, if you were a kid that was born any time in the last 15 years...
1: Yeah.
2: LeBron's been a Laker.
1: He's been your guy.
2: He's been your guy.
1: For more than half of that.
2: Exactly. Exactly.
1: Raj points out to us that from a research study on NBA demographics, nearly 35% of all NBA fans are from the age 13 to 34. So those are your like prime sports watching years. Yeah. You know, once you get to like age 13, you know everything about every team. You're following, you're watching all the games, you're living and dying with each game.
2: Mm-hmm.
1: And LeBron James, for that group of people, is a Laker.
2: Which, he's the guy.
1: Like I still, 8 seasons in, I still don't think of him as a Laker. I think of him as a Cav. Black Abdallah here on Westwood One Sports and the Westwood One Sports app. The latest from the NFL schedule being released. We will give you the latest information, the latest games coming up next.
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16: A Better Life with Dr. Sanjay Gupta.
28: You ever wonder why the same cold virus makes some people so sick and others not sick at all? Well, according to an interesting new study out of Yale School of Medicine, one key factor is how quickly the cells in their noses, called nasal cells, respond to the virus and contain it. It's called the interferon response, and it can vary for different people. Now, when that response gets inhibited, it can trigger a different reaction, which leads to excessive mucus production and inflammation. In other words, a cold that is a lot more miserable. Of course, there are other factors at play: your genetics, any underlying conditions, immunity from vaccinations or previous infections. If you are trying really hard not to get sick, high-quality masks, they can be very effective. Also, good old-fashioned hand washing. And remember not to touch your face. I'm Dr. Sanjay Gupta, helping you live a better life.
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1: We call this week trickle week.
2: Easy.
1: Drip drops and trickle. When it comes to the NFL schedule, that's right, the NFL schedule will be released on Thursday. That's right, yeah. We can't wait to get the full schedule, but throughout the week, the NFL is letting little drips and drops come out for the NFL schedule until we get to Thursday, and it's just trickling out. Each and every day, we get something new that trickles out. Last night, Eagles-Cowboys will be the second game on Thanksgiving. That was announced. That game will be on Fox. As always, the Cowboys at home on Thanksgiving. They will be hosting the Eagles. We found that out yesterday. We also found out that the second Thursday night football game of the season will be Buffalo hosting Detroit. And that will be a game on Thursday night football where the Buffalo Bills will open their new stadium. The new stadium, by the way, looks fantastic.
2: Yeah, it does.
1: It looks great. They were showing photos of it yesterday. It looks awesome.
2: Can't wait.
1: Yep. So that trickled out. The announcement there. So that's week two. The first Thursday. That's the second Thursday night game. The first, what would be that broadcast, will be... I think that's the first broadcast from Prime Video for the week.
2: Mm-hmm.
1: Right? Because they don't have an opener on Thursday Night Football because that game goes to the other networks because NBC runs the opening game with Seattle that's playing in that game. I believe that's the way that works.
2: Correct.
1: So we had that yesterday. And then today, we got another trickle. The Broncos and the Chiefs will be the first Monday Night Football game.
2: Oh!
1: And as Adam Schefter reports on ESPN, the game site has still not been determined as the NFL is still finalizing its schedule before Thursday's release. But we know that the Broncos and the Chiefs will face off on Monday Night Football to start the opening weekend in the NFL. Yes.
2: NFL's first game in Cambodia.
1: No. I don't think it's going to be overseas.
2: Okay.
1: I think it's going to be here. It'll be either in Denver or in Kansas City.
2: Okay.
1: There you go. That's the that's the information we have today.
2: Okay.
1: I don't think we'll get any more trickling out today.
2: Easy.
1: Because
2: I don't know
1: of the fact that there are no other
2: trickles.
1: Upfronts to be announced today. Disney had theirs.
2: Okay.
1: Tomorrow there are three.
2: Oh wow.
1: So tomorrow I'm guessing there's going to be a lot of trickling out.
2: Full stream.
1: Easy. And what?
2: So there could be some more trickles tomorrow on Wednesday.
1: Yes.
2: We get the
1: Thursday.
2: Full release Thursday.
1: Yeah. It's
2: if
1: full
2: there's
1: go.
2: Any more trickles on Friday, please see a doctor.
1: Yeah. Yes. Yes. You have to see a medical professional if it's still trickling out. On Friday.
2: Go see a doctor.
1: We will get the full schedule coming up on Thursday. And make sure you check out on Thursday night, 8 Eastern, Westwood One Sports has a special presentation. The NFL Schedule Release 26, hosted by Scott Graham and Mike Golic, will announce and break down the schedule, including primetime, international, holiday games. They'll have guest appearances by players, coaches, and other Westwood One names you'll recognize. That's Thursday night, 8 Eastern, right here on Westwood One Sports. And also NFL VP of Scheduling, Mike North, is scheduled to join the show. So he will break down everything that goes into building and creating the NFL schedule. And that's this Thursday, 8 Eastern, right here on Westwood One Sports. So like Abdallah said, if anything trickles out past that point, see a medical professional.
2: Go see a doctor.
1: So that's the latest from the National Football League when it comes to the schedule heading into this week. So there is loose rumor and reporting locally from both the Boston area and Chicago suggesting that people know that the either Bears or Patriots are playing against Seattle in the opening game.
2: Yeah.
1: Conflicting reports.
2: Yeah. Well, it can only be one of two because all the other options are taken.
1: I don't know, man. It is. Well, you're right. By the process of elimination,
2: it can only be the Patriots.
1: Yep.
2: or the Bears
1: to play and face off against Seattle. Not the Chargers. They've already been slotted somewhere. Aren't they an opponent?
2: Oh, I guess
1: Seattle
2: it could be the
1: play?
2: Chargers, but like that's late.
1: Okay. Well, but I'm just saying that if you look at the teams that Seattle will host this season and the possibility of those teams lining up.
2: Yes.
1: The Chargers are still in play.
2: But I think that everybody's like, that's lame, so they're not going to do that. I think the idea of having Caleb Williams, the Bears, they were like two throws away from making the NFC Championship game. All the hype around them going into this season. They're going to be everybody's sexy pick. And then the other option is you've got a rematch of the Super Bowl right after. It was the first game. It was the last game. It can be the first game.
1: I kind of like that.
2: Of this year. And also, I don't know anything else surrounding the Patriots going on right now and,
1: oh, really?
2: And their coaching staff that could be that could be talked about leaning into that game.
1: Interesting.
2: And like the Chargers. What?
1: It's a good football team.
2: I understand it's a
1: good football. It's football, Dolly. Come on.
2: Well, here's the thing.
1: Let's go. It's a good football team.
2: Here's
1: yes.
2: the thing.
1: Hit the music. Yes.
2: Here's the thing. You want the nerds to be hyped? You've got that defense against the new Mike McDaniel offense.
1: Oh, yeah.
2: For the Chargers. Like, ugh. Like, that's a way to start the season.
1: Hold on. What was that noise that you just made?
2: That was, like, that's how you start the season, bro. Like, you want to start the season with some nerd, some football nerddom. That offense that he's taking over, he gets his hands on Justin Herbert. Woo! Oh, baby. Against that defense. Woo!
1: Ooh, oh, baby.
2: Getting me excited for some more trickles.
1: So that's what's being reported from both in Chicago and in the Boston area. Each city has people in both of those spots saying that they know for a fact that the Patriots in Boston and that in Chicago that the Bears are playing Seattle for the opener.
2: Yeah.
1: Maybe the NFL throws a curveball and it's a three-team event. And it's the Chicago Bears, the New England Patriots.
2: It's a triple threat match.
1: And it's the Seattle Seahawks to open the season. Because somebody's wrong.
2: Oh, yeah.
1: Somebody is incorrect.
2: It'd be so funny if it was the Chargers. It would be
1: That's why I said
2: so
1: it.
2: So funny.
1: It's possible. You mentioned as far as the Patriots go.
2: Yeah.
1: As if there's nothing else going on with the New England Patriots. Mm. Do we have an update with Mike Vrabel and Diana Rossini? Is that what you're suggesting?
2: Is there news?
3: Mike Vrabel and Diana Rossini.
1: Yeah, that's right. Yeah. It's.
2: Is there more? Is there news?
1: We're not proud of the sound effect, but it works. Where in the
3: world? Mike Vrabel and Diana Rossini.
1: This is coming from the New York Post.
2: Oh, no, they don't have a sound effect.
1: Did you see yesterday that the New York Post posted photos of Diana? Here's the headline. Diana Rossini kisses husband on Mother's Day as pair is seen for the first time since the Mike Vrabel scandal.
2: Yeah.
1: So it's pictures of Rossini giving a hug and a smooch.
2: Mm.
1: To her husband.
2: Yep. Where in the
3: world is Mike Vrabel and Diana Rossini?
2: Outside of their New Jersey home,
1: dear
2: Rossini
1: Lord.
2: Carrying their youngest child. There's a little kiss during Mother's Day.
1: Yep.
2: A source said they have not been hiding. People in the community have said they've been very resilient as a family.
1: People in the community?
2: Oh, they're friends, I guess. I don't know, man. I'm trying to see what shirt he's wearing.
1: You can't see the shirt that he's wearing?
2: I can't see the shirt. It's like a graphic tee of some form.
1: Okay. It's not a Patriots shirt?
2: No. Oh, God. Could you imagine?
1: What if it was? It has been floated out there that this is a PR stunt. Do you believe that? That this is a staged photo? That the paparazzi's there waiting for the smooch?
2: And that this is staged? Where in the world?
3: Mike Vrabel and Diana Rossini.
2: I cannot confirm.

0: a mic, bro.
1: I just asked a question. That's
0: crack
1: all.
0: A mic.
1: I just wondered if the head coach of New England Patriots maybe got jealous seeing these photos. Did that, you know?
0: No, this is the life.
2: Vrabel's jealous.
0: No, this is the life. No.
3: Mike Vrabel and Diana Russini.
1: You guys asked if this was staged. I'm wondering if it was staged with another motive. Jealous.
0: No, this is the life you chose, bro. This is the life you chose.
4: Raj is the one who said, oh, they're so, this is romantic.
2: Yes, he did. Raj did. When he saw the boat,
4: this is
2: he said it was a romantic boat situation.
1: Mm-mm. It was romantic. It was romantic. Mm-mm.
2: For all we know, they're all in the up and up.
1: Hookups are in hotel rooms.
0: What, that they're all in agreement on this?
1: That's love, man.
0: There's a chair involved?
2: Wait. We got Raj to say hookups on the air. That's great. That's awesome.
4: Say one more time, Raj.
2: Raj has spent too much time with us.
0: Yeah, I think so.
2: Corrupting you, Raj.
1: Hookups, hotel room, boat rides, love.
2: Love. Yeah, I mean, what if it's all in the up and up? What if the whole thing is not actually a scandal and it's something that all parties involved
1: are aware of? This was an ulterior motive to make Vrabel jealous.
0: Then you should have come out and said that by now so the paparazzi leave you alone.
2: Yeah, that's probably the truth.
0: You should have come out and said this by now so that the 2 months, I didn't have to waste 2 months of my life with this.
2: I'm not wasting my time with it.
0: No, I think it's hilarious.
2: I think we're enjoying ourselves.
0: I think we're
2: right
0: having
2: now.
0: A great time now. And now that they've kissed and made up.
3: Mike Vrabel and Diana Russini.
0: Now that they've kissed and made up, apparently.
2: Who?
0: Diana Russini and her husband.
2: Yeah, but what about Raj's point?
0: That what?
2: What if Big Mike is jealous?
0: He can't be jealous.
5: The large male.
2: What if he's jealous?
0: Well, deal with it, man. This is the life you chose. You're the cheater.
2: Oh, if that's what's taking place, no. Could also be the setup that they have.
0: Okay.
2: If you understand what I'm leaning towards. Could all be on the up and up. We don't know.
0: Could be.
2: You don't know.
0: Could all be very open.
2: 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What'd you say?
0: You heard me.
2: We preview the Spurs and the Timberwolves game 5 tonight. We'll talk about that next.
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6: The risk of stroke goes up for all of us as we age. But for women, the risk really amplifies after menopause. In fact, 1 in 5 women in the United States between the ages of 55 and 75 will have a stroke. But according to a new study carried out by researchers in California, adhering to the Mediterranean diet can significantly lower that risk. One expert said, "We continue to see study after study showing that a predominantly plant-based diet improves all sorts of different outcomes. Now, with this diet in particular, you've seen it lower the risk of certain types of cancer, diabetes, depression, dementia, even gum disease. Now, as a reminder, the Mediterranean diet prioritizes eating vegetables, fruits, beans, olive oil, nuts and fish, and limiting meat and dairy." I'm Dr. Sanjay Gupta, helping you live a better life.
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1: 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Thank you to Raj and Laura for producing today's show, Black and Abdallah. Up next here on Westwood One Sports, Jim Rome in the Jim Rome Show coming up in about 12 minutes right here on Westwood One Sports. Black and Abdallah will be back tomorrow, noon to 3 Eastern. Tonight in the NBA, Game 5 of the Spurs and the Timberwolves live from San Antonio. 8 Eastern tip time. The series is tied 2 games apiece. In Game 4, Victor Wembanyama threw an elbow in the second quarter. He was ejected from the game. The Timberwolves held on, even though at points in the game, the Spurs were playing well. And I think at one point they were up by 8, maybe 10 points. And then Anthony Edwards had to show up in the fourth quarter. He went off. And the Timberwolves tied the series 2 games apiece. Wemby will be back tonight and starting for the Spurs. Yesterday it was announced that there will be no discipline handed down to Wemby after throwing the elbow outside of the ejection from the game. So the Spurs full go, Timberwolves full go. This should be a great game. Game 5 of this series. The series tied at 2.
2: Yeah, it should be. I hope it doesn't go like the last game in San Antonio where the Spurs just kind of blew them out.
1: That's... Being said, did you see the point spread for tonight?
2: It's 9.5. Yeah. Yeah, it's 9.5 right now at DraftKings. And I would imagine that Minnesota comes out with a little bit extra. I mean, listen, Wembanyama's got a little extra rest. He didn't play in 3/4 of that game in the last game. So he's a little bit more rested than everybody else coming back from the ejection from the last game. And, you know, after this, game 6 isn't until Friday. So some extra rest for everybody because this doesn't go with the extra day off. This one day now because they're stretching these out.
1: To get
2: so
1: to
2: game
1: Sunday.
2: 7 is Sunday yeah. now. Yeah. So the NBA doing this on purpose now to get game 7s on Sunday for both this series and the Detroit-Cleveland series should it get to a game 7. So I'm hoping it's a good game. It's weird because I know that the Spurs would give the Thunder the best matchup. But as many times I've said, Anthony Edwards is my favorite player to watch in the NBA. I am rooting for the Minnesota Timberwolves to keep it close and to hopefully win and get. Like, I want this to go 7. I want to see as many games of this series as possible. I think the series is fun.
1: Yeah, it is fun. And I think it gives you what you want from a basketball series. You get good defense, you get two teams that are tough. You get a young player who's coming into his own, a player who is in his prime, that being an Anthony Edwards. And Anthony Edwards rising to the moment is fun to watch.
2: Yes.
1: Like in the fourth quarter in game 4, seeing Ant call for the ball, get the ball, take 2 dribbles, a crossover, rise and fire, and then bury 3-point shots, and then look to the crowd, and he's talking trash, and he's getting everyone fired up.
2: It's great.
1: Like that's why when we talk about the players that we love watching in the NBA, that Ant is a part of that. He's one of the leaders as far as guys who are enjoyable to watch in today's game. And then you add in this extra element of Wembanyama being something we've never seen before. That's really what it is.
2: Absolutely.
1: It's and I say this in the most complimentary way possible. He's a freak.
2: Yeah. Oh yeah.
1: Freak.
2: Alien.
1: He's an absolute freak. The ability to handle the ball, the defense, the passing, the 3-point shooting. And that's why, you know, for the league to have this Spurs team, I think it's important for the league because I think they want the Spurs to hopefully take out the Thunder.
2: Yeah.
1: So they don't have the Thunder in the finals.
2: Yep. And that's exactly why Wembanyama wasn't suspended.
1: I think so, too.
2: Mm-hmm.
1: I think that's a part of the gimmick there, is that if you suspend Wemby for a game or whatever, there's a good chance it will tilt the series towards Minnesota, and they're going to win the series.
2: Yep.
1: With that said, usually 2-2 ties heading into Game 5. The winner of Game 5, I'm pretty sure they'll show it tonight. It's always like, what, 79% of series are then won by the team that wins Game 5? So I can't wait to watch that later on tonight. T-Wolves, Spurs, 8 Eastern. It's Black and Abdallah here on Westwood One Sports and the Westwood One Sports app. Hey, Abdallah. Do you have any zoo news?
2: I always have zoo news, Chris.
1: Oh!
3: Well, hello, Mr. Lion. Here's the latest edition of the zoo news.
1: What do you have?
2: Let's go down to New Orleans, where a super rare zebra giraffe was born.
1: A what?
2: A super rare zebra giraffe was born.
1: Okay, is it a giraffe with zebra colors, or is it a zebra with a very long neck?
2: Well, Soup, first of all, get your mind out of the gutter. A recent birth at the Audubon Nature Institute in New Orleans has the world of zoology pretty excited right now and is capturing the attention of everyone in Louisiana, the U.S., and even the world because a super rare 3-month-old zebra giraffe is making its way out of the nursery and into the world, and it's an okapi. An okapi looks like a hybrid of a zebra and a giraffe. It's not what you think it is, where a zebra and a giraffe got together. And did that. So if you look up what an okapi is, it's like a zebra with a really long neck that looks like a horse, zebra, giraffe hybrid. They're extremely rare. They're one of the
4: large male.
2: Exactly. They're endangered. And New Orleans has this Audubon Zoo has this vast, huge enclosure where they keep giraffes and this animal, and it can roam, and it's like 26, 27 acres, and it's a conservation project for the okapi specifically, and this is huge because they've been trying to breed for a long time, and this is a big deal in the okapi community.
1: Okay.
2: Congratulations to Sasha.
1: I'm glad
2: made her way out of the nursery after 3 months and is now roaming the okapi conservation project at the Audubon Zoo in New Orleans, Chris, and that is what's new at the zoo. Get your mind out of the gutter. I mean, you're talking about zebras and giraffes. You know.
1: Okay, when you said a zebra giraffe, the first thing I thought of was, does it look like a zebra with a long neck?
2: Or does it
1: look like a giraffe that has stripes?
2: I think you were thinking about zebras and giraffes getting together.
1: No, I wasn't.
2: I think you were.
1: But you're the one that went down that path.
2: I think that's what you were thinking about.
1: It's not what I was thinking about.
2: I'm sure Jerome loves this lead-in.
1: The zoo news.
2: Yeah.
1: Yeah, absolutely. We'll talk to you tomorrow at noon Eastern. Maybe. Jim Rome and the Jim Rome Show is coming up next.
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11: If you are the parent of an infant, it can be really hard to find baby foods that are truly healthy for your child. According to a new study out of UNC Chapel Hill, almost 3/4 of baby foods are ultra-processed and may contain additives that are linked to potential health problems later in life. The study's lead author said what shocked her was that the top ingredient in 71% of these baby foods wasn't a fruit or vegetable. It was one or more additives that babies' guts are not fully developed enough to be able to handle. Eating the right food at this stage of life is so important because this is when children begin developing dietary preferences for the rest of their lives. So take the extra time to look at the ingredient labels on the foods you are buying. You're going to want short lists and also ingredients that you recognize. I'm Dr. Sanjay Gupta, helping you live a better life.
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0: Welcome to the jungle. My name is Jim Rome. A very good Tuesday to you. What's going on? How are we living? How's everybody feeling today? All right, so why don't you get up in here? We got lots to get to. We're going to change up, talk a little football, talk a little baseball, talk a little basketball. Lots of good topics for you. So what I'm looking for you to do is engage. And you can do that a number of ways. As you know, you can hit me up on the phones. You can hit me up on social media. You can even go old school and email us. Hey, whatever works for you, just find a way to get up in here. That's it. Thank you, Albie. That means wake the hell up. Get up in here. Oh, Albie, a new version of Hump Day, which I will get to a little bit later on. Something you might want to look into. All right, telephone number is 1-800-636-8686. It is Hump Day. Well, for Albie, every day is Hump Day. But for Frisco, Frisco got their hump on last night. That was interesting. Yeah, that's what I'm saying. There's some hump music. Hump music for a few dudes between the lines getting their hump on. I know it's nice to beat LA, but you don't need to hump it out, do you? It's not that nice. No reason to get that nice over something that's not that nice. Feel me, Frisco? Frisco, you shouldn't have. All right, anyway, 1-800-636-8686. Get to the X. Hit me up at Jim Rome. Email me at Rome, R-O-M-E, at haveatake.com. Also, if you don't mind, we've got a YouTube channel, which we are building out every single day. I would love for you to go over there. If you like what you see, go ahead and smash that sub button. And thank you very much ahead of time. So coming up at 12:40, or 40 minutes from right now, former NFL Pro Bowl center Mitch Morse makes his return to the program. John Morosi makes his return to the program. That's coming up at 1:40, so you know where to find us. Long us open today. Lots of thoughts that I want to share with you. So first, some congrats. Congrats are in order today. Congrats to the LA Lakers. You did it! You did it! You finally covered the spread against the Thunder for the first time all season. If you were crazy enough to bet on the Lakers after the Thunder beat their asses and covered that spread seven times in a row this season, good on you. Good on you. Of course, I did not. Because I was pretty positive that that series was going to be over last night. And at least I was right about that much. But I just kept smashing the Lakers, taking the points, smashing the Lakers, taking the points. So I'm like, what? And losing every single time. So no, I'm not going to go out that way. Yes, I am. But I will say, credit to the Lakers. They put out their very best effort, and they played pretty much their best game of the series, and they still got swept out on their home floor. At least they made SGA actually show up and seal the deal, which he did, of course, with the help of that absolute stud gaucho, AJ Mitchell. Man, that gaucho is nice. Gaucho. That dude's nice. More on that later on. Except nobody is worried about the Thunder right now. Well, everybody who's still playing is. But the big question right now, the big question is, what is going to happen to the Lakers? Now what for the Lakers? Now what for LeGoat? Did he just play his last NBA game ever? Or did he just play his last game ever as a Laker? Or what's next for Austin Reeves? Can they trade for Giannis or another superstar piece? What happens now to the LA Lakers? Now, I know this is not the sexiest answer in the world, but I don't really know. I don't really know because they don't really know. Starting with LeGoat himself. Or at least, this is what he has been saying for months now, and then he said it again last night.
1: I think you guys asked me about it, and I've answered questions. Yeah, I don't think I've come out and was like, oh, retirement is coming. I mean, with my future, I don't know, obviously. I mean, this is... Obviously, we're still fresh from, you know, obviously losing, you know, and I don't know. I mean, I don't know what the future holds for me, obviously, as it stands right now tonight. You know, I got a lot of time. I'll sit back, like I think I said it last year after we lost, I think, to Minnesota, to go back and recalibrate with my family and talk with them and spend some time with them. And then when the time comes, I obviously, you guys know what I decide to do.
0: Listen, you're not going to believe this. In fact, I'm not sure that I even believe this, but I think I actually believe the guy. Now, I know he's got the nickname Le Cap for a reason, and he could be Le Capin here again.
1: People probably think,
0: but I actually do believe him this time, because even if he knows what he would like to do, for the first time ever, he's not really in control of his own situation. For the first time ever, LeGramps is not holding the hammer. He does not have a contract for next season, and he's very likely going to have to accept his first pay cut ever. So, less money, no control. LeGoat is not going to like either of those things, but he's going to have to deal with both of those things. Here's one thing that I do know. There is no way he just played his last NBA game. No way. No way. No way does that guy go out on that running brick. There was the last shot of his illustrious career. Do you really think this guy is going out like this? Yeah, no. Do we really think he's walking off on that, bricking a bunny with the season on the line to avoid getting swept? Do we really think that guy is going to go out like that? Do we really think LeBron wants to be literally swept out of the NBA? Yeah, doubt that. I would say there is almost no chance of that. I think if it were up to LeBron, he would not be leaving LA or Bronny. He would keep making a max salary, and he would keep being a Laker. Of course, if it were up to LeBron, he would have stayed the number one option, and the franchise would have never pivoted to building around Luka. That's the problem with predicting how this all plays out. It's not really up to LeBron. It's not LeBron's call. So, would he be willing to take less? And if so, how much less? These are the biggest questions right now. But here's a fun fact about Le Billionaire. He's never made less. He's made more money in every single season of his career, all the way up to the 52.6 mil than he made this year. D. Wade said it best in The Athletic. Quote, "History shows that Mr. James ain't taking a lot of discounts." End of quote. Yeah, I'd argue, or any discounts for that matter. Except this time, he's going to have to take a discount. At least if he wants to stay a Laker. Maybe if he wants to play at all. So the question again is, how much of a discount? And that's going to probably determine what their decision is, what his decision is. At least the Austin Reeves situation seems a lot less complicated, because it seems like he's not going anywhere. For a couple of reasons. Number one, they can offer him the most. Number two, and this is key, apparently Luka does not want him to go anywhere. At least according to our guy, Woiki Woiki. Which is why I was not surprised to see this from Rob Lowe Palenka earlier today at Mick10 posted. Quote, Rob Palenka says the Lakers want to, quote, honor LeBron James by giving him the time to make a decision on his future, but want him back if he wants to come back. He says the team also wants Austin Reeves to return and have expressed that sentiment to Reeves's representatives. End of quote. So it feels like on the one hand, the Lakers are lining things up to try to run it back. And it's not the worst plan ever. LeBron might actually be their best option for a third option at this point. But again, it all depends on the price. It all depends on the size of the pay cut's pay cut. The Lakers can obviously point to the month of March as their proof of concept and say, when we had our big three healthy, we were dominant. When we were together with our big three, we were dominant. So why don't we try and do that over a full season and see how that plays out? Like I said, not the worst plan ever, but a plan with a major flaw. Because if the month of March was the proof of concept, then the month of May was the reality check. Because the Thunder are the standard, and the Lakers are nowhere near that standard. They're just not. They don't have that kind of talent. They don't have those kind of players. Even with their big three, they're still nowhere near. So I know they didn't have Luka, but even with Luka, they didn't beat those guys. Remember that glorious March run? Remember how that ended with the Thunder pounding the Lakers by 45 in the game that Luka blew out his hammy? There's just no way around it. The current Laker group is not close to the Thunder. Case in point, OKC beat them 8 straight times this year.
2: Not even close, bud.
0: So, what's the plan? What's the plan? Again, I wish I had a sexier response. Then I don't really know. But they don't really know. So it's a critical moment for Rob Lowe, Pelinka, and the rest of the Laker front office. And they better have an impressive summer after that incredibly unimpressive sweep. But the bottom line is this. They're building around Luka. That's the one thing we do know. And they're prioritizing paying Reeves because apparently Luka wants Reeves. And if there's not a left for LeGoat after that, then maybe we have seen him play his last game as a Laker. That would be possible. It's even possible that LeBron winds up taking his talents back to Cleveland for a third time, even after burning them once before. But again, I don't think that even he knows yet. All LeBron knows at this point is that he's not looking at this season as a disappointment, and that's for damn sure.
1: Obviously, we fell a little short, obviously, but I mean, I'm not looking at, you know, my year as a disappointment. That's for damn sure. I was put into some positions that I've never played in my career before. Actually, in my life. I've never been a third option in my life. So to be able to, you know, thrive in that role for that period of time and then have to step back into the role that I've been accustomed with over my career, over my life, playing a sport and be able to thrive under that. And then just my teammates allowing me to like lead them under extreme circumstances, that was pretty cool for me at this stage of my career.
0: In other words, man, am I awesome. That's for damn sure. Man, I'm the best. Am I right? Literally and figuratively. That's for damn sure. Man, look at what I did. So, of course, LeBag had to do his version of the Joel Embiid. For me, this was a success.
3: For me, this was a success.
0: Which, of course, was Joel's version of the Giannis. There is no failure in sports.
4: There's no failure in sports.
0: Which was Giannis's version of the Dwight Howard. I'm still a champion, and I won't let anyone tell me different.
5: No matter how the season ends, you know, I'm still a champion. I won't let anybody tell me anything different.
1: Not looking at, you know, my year as a disappointment. That's for damn sure.
0: That's for damn sure. So he says that his season wasn't a disappointment. Hey, look, you know what? I'm not going to kill him for it. It's not his fault Luka got hurt. He does deserve credit for accepting a new role, even if he didn't at first. But then he did step up and lead the team again when they needed it. He did accept that number 3 role, and it did transform the team. Now, here's the question. He accepted the number 3 role, but is he going to accept number 3 money? That's the question. Rui Hachimura was the 3rd highest paid player on the team this year at just over 18 mil. Does anybody anywhere really think that LeBald is going to take a big pay cut? Or a big haircut. Bad pun. No, LeBald is not taking that big of a haircut. But does anybody really think the guy's going to play for under 20 mil just to stay in L.A., especially when he can get bigger stacks elsewhere? I just do not see this dude accepting a lesser role and that much less dough to stay here because he loves L.A. They're going to have to put more stacks in front of him. But if they do that and they pay Reeves Big Jack, how are they going to fill all those other needs? Because those 3 on themselves, even if they stay healthy, are not good enough or nearly enough to beat OKC. Again, they're competitive. But how are they going to close that huge gap between OKC and themselves? Oh, and then to add insult to injury last night, there was villain Brooks in LeBron's house, under the basket, enjoying every minute of the demise of his nemesis. He's just laughing at him. Like, direct eyesight, too. Direct eyeline. And they locked eyes. How villain of him. Just laughing at him. I mean, in defense of the old man, he's still playing, villain. And you're watching him play. Anyway, no way to me. There's no way LeBron retires and rides off into the sunset on that brick and that loss and that sweep to that team with villain under the basket clowning him. No way we just saw LeGoat's last game. It might have been his last night on the engagement farm, but definitely not his last game because that dude is not going out without a La Farewell tour. That much I do know. No chance in hell. He just walked off his alleged GOAT career without getting his flowers and his rocking chair and his wine and his taped copy of the announcement and the video of people in C-Town burning his gear and a Taco Tuesday coupon and the Celtics bringing him a bowl of chowder. And the Clippers dropping a pair of toe shoes on him. And the Heat giving him back his chocolate chip cookies. He ain't leaving without those gifts. Come on, believe that. So, the big questions. Did he play his last NBA game? Doubt that. Did he play his last game with the Lakers? Maybe. Maybe not.
2: That's for damn sure.
0: How much of a pay cut will he take? What do the Lakers do from here? And the Thunder just keep doing their thing. 1-800-636-8686. There's so much in there. Hey, Laker fan, and I mean more than you, Laker V. Laker fan, NBA fan, any of you, what do you think is going to happen? What is your reaction? Do you really think that guy played his last game? Given as well as he played this year, do you really think that he played his last game? I don't think so. But if somebody does not show up with a big bag of cash, maybe. Maybe. And if it's not the Lakers, then who is it? Is it the Cavaliers? Is it Golden State? Is it the Knicks? Where could he play? Would he leave LA? What do you make? What do you make of it, I should say? All right, another big topic I want to get into. Lane Kiffin. Man, stuck his foot in his mouth again. Lane's gonna lane. Lane can't help himself. So Lane sits down for a long-form interview of Vanity Fair, and they're firing a bunch of questions at him, and it's just a matter of time, right? If you sit with Lane for 4 hours, Lane's going to say something, and he's going to say something regrettable, and then he's going to try and take it back, and he's going to try and unring this bell, and it's going to be impossible. Lane, you should know this by now, right? You cannot unring a bell. You cannot put the toothpaste back in the toothpaste container. Once that cow is out that barn, you're not pushing him back in. Lane tried all these things. Especially when you deal that card. That card that you threw from the bottom of the deck does not go back into the deck. He tried. It didn't work. I've got thoughts on that. And I want to go back to Frisco fan. Hey, Frisco fan, what was it like to get a multiple hump in midweek? I know it's always great to beat the Dodgers, but is it really that great? I mean, I'm all for getting nice, but are you going to get that nice in broad daylight between the white lines when you're not a good team? I mean, what's going to happen when you actually do, if you ever do, approach 500? How nice are you going to get then? Are all 25 guys going to be all assembled in a group hump? I mean, does it start with three? Not one, not two, three. I don't know, Frisco fan, just asking. I'm all for celebrating. Maybe you keep that in the clubhouse, I don't know. Anyway, the NL West. Why don't we talk NL West? Haven't hit that in a minute. Notice they don't call me Hump Jim. They call me Dodger Jim. Or Jim Hump. Anyway, John Morosi. Hey, I'm not going to ask him to break that down, but he'll help me break down the NL West. Mitch Morse is going to join me at 1240. So we have lots of different ways to go with this. I want your reaction. You have your telephone number. Use it. It's toll free. I'll pay for it. Doesn't matter where you live. Doesn't matter where you are. You have a phone. Instead of doom scrolling on that phone all day long, every single day, man, hit the digits. Call up. Get on the air. I want to hear from you. All right, so as you know, the playoffs are here. And as you also know, this is where everything changes. Every single possession hits different. Every single run matters. 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
18: You know, it's interesting. For such a long time, I think people thought about diseases as something that mostly happened later in life. Just in recent years, however, we as a society have really begun to think about preventing certain ailments much, much earlier. Case in point, new study out of Northwestern University School of Medicine found the mid-30s are a major turning point for men's heart health. For women, about a decade later. But for the men, this is the time when you really need to be thinking about your heart health seriously. At a bare minimum, start seeing a primary care doctor once a year just to get your blood pressure and cholesterol checked. You can also look up and then do your best to follow what is known as the American Heart Association's Life's Essential Eight. These are things everyone can do to decrease their risk of heart disease. I'm Dr. Sanjay Gupta, helping you live a better life.

0: Mitch Morris joining me next segment. All right, so reaction. Where do I start with reaction? Why don't we start with NoCal Vic? I'll start with NoCal Vic because NoCal Vic has won a smack off, so he matters. He writes, quote, Laker Jim, bro, no one gives a F about the Lakers. NoCal Vic, bro, you know how terrible that take is. You know how inaccurate that take is. NoCal Vic, bro, don't start saying things just to say things that you know are not true. Don't play that game, Vic. You're better than that. And you just know how terrible a take that is. You know how inaccurate that is. Hey, look, Vic, you know me. I've done a very good job of navigating my way through these waters. Like, I'm this point in time. There's a moment. It's a moment where people are out here saying crazy ass bleep. Just to say it. Just to get people to look at them. I'm not saying it to you, Vic. I'm saying people in my business. People are saying crazy ass bleep just to get those to look at them, react to them, and try to get clicks. As I used to always say, why does anybody do anything? Because they can. And I said that for the better part of, I don't know, 20 years. And it made sense. And a part of me still believes that. But most of me believes, why does anybody do anything? For clicks. Vic, don't be that guy. You know people care about the Lakers. Nobody gives a F about the Lakers is a bad take. It's an inaccurate take. And this is why I spend so much of the open on that take. Just because you want me to talk about something else, Vic, which I have no idea what that might be, honestly. Vic, I have no idea what you're into these days. I don't know what you want me to talk about, but just because you don't want me to talk about that doesn't mean that nobody gives a F about the Lakers. People do. It's still a worldwide brand. It's still a big topic. So actually, that's a bad take, and you know it, Vic. We're talking about one of the greatest athletes who ever lived. We're talking about arguably the greatest basketball player ever. And we're talking about maybe he played his last game ever. But you're going to tell me nobody gives AF about that. No, no. What you meant to say, Vic, is you don't give AF about that. But there's a lot of people. You know how I know? Because they're constantly coming at me. They care a lot about this bag. Goat. You don't care. But there are a lot of people that do. So, again, did he just play his last game? No. No way that was his last game for so many different reasons. But did he play his last game as an LA Laker? Maybe. Maybe. UCLA Dodger Frank, quote, this offseason will be off the chain. Regards, vacatin'. That's what the chain should have said. Not dominating. It should have said vacating. Or Cancun-catin. 1, 2, 3, Van-catin. Dude's actually underpaid. The crazy thing about vacating, he probably will leave and he'll make more money because they had him on the cheap. Vacating. It's not like Jackson Hayes was better than you. Well, yes, he was. D-Mil Nola. Quote, if things don't work out between LeBron and the Lakers, he could join the Clippers to team up with Kawhi and reunite with head coach Tyronn Lue. The Clips have a top five draft pick and a nice roster. At least Kawhi plays D, unlike Luka and Austin Reeves. No, I know this. He already knows his way around the Clipper facility. We made that very clear. They've already got a pair of kicks, ugly as they are, for him. We made that very clear. Look, there he's right at home. He's already there. And that's not even AI. He posted that. That's actually him. Man, those are some ugly-ass kicks. Goat or not. I mean, Larden's baked potato kicks. Can't believe how ugly those kicks are. No, I can see that. I could see him going back to C-Town. I could see him going to Golden State. I could see him going to the Clippers. I could see him going to the Knicks. And depending on what the money is, I could see him staying with the Lakers. I think his preference probably is to stay with the Lakers. but the guy is not going to take a major haircut. Again, bad pun. He's bald. How much is this guy willing to accept? And what's important to him at this point? Are you going to ask this guy to take a lesser role and a lot less money just to stay in L.A., just to play a Bronny? Yeah, I don't know. And again, if the guy is as committed to process as he is, you know, and look at the price the guy pays mentally and physically. Is he willing to go through that again? I think he would for the right situation, for the right money. But he's not going to put his mind and body through all of that if he's not going to get paid. So, how much will he get paid? Jimmers, there is one obvious play for the Lakers to keep LeBron. Space Jam 3. It's perfect. He gets paid with somebody else's money. He'll be happy to slide into that third option role because he'll be focused on filming. He'll get to destroy a different franchise for a minute. Alex and KC.
1: Watching this for me.
0: Alex, it's a good plan, except he already wrecked that franchise. The Space Jam franchise? He already wrecked that franchise. He burned it to the ground. There's nothing left of it. Why would they let him anywhere near the smoldering ashes of a wrecked and torched franchise? You can't wreck that franchise. My man, you obviously did not see Space Jam 2. Obviously. Or you would not say that. And one more. Mikey says, Genie Bus is already producing up a Please Stay LeBron 2.0 song with Jack Nicholson, Flea, Leo, Rich Paul's girlfriend, celebs, etc., I should say, and an ugly-ass statue to try to convince the Gramps to stay. No, again, they want him to stay. And I don't even have a problem with that. The guy had a really nice year when he played. And as an option three, you're not going to find a better option three. I'm just saying, I don't know that you can afford him as an option three. As I mentioned, Rui Hachimura was their third highest paid player. He ain't playing for what that guy made. And probably nor should he, given who he is and what he could command on the open market, because he's going to be on the open market. But let's be clear. Austin Reeves, say what you want about Austin Reeves. Say what you want about Austin Reeves. He is more important to them than LeBron is. Fact. Because Luka is more important to the Lakers than any of them are. And Luka reportedly loves Austin and wants to run with him. There was a report in The Athletic that Luka told the Lakers, if you're thinking of making a move for Giannis, and that package includes Luka, I don't want Giannis. That's how much he likes Luka. So Luka is a higher priority than LeBron. All right, when we come back, we'll pick this conversation up. Sorry about that, Vic. People actually do care about this. You just don't. Mitch Morris joins me. We'll talk some football on the other side of this. Don't go anywhere.
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4: Would you believe it if I told you that tooth decay is the most common non-communicable disease in the world, even here in the United States? 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
1: So that's true. Right back at it. I am Jim Rome. If you're on hold, stay there. And if you're not on hold, why are you not on hold? It's toll free, 1-800-636-8686. Let's talk some football. We're joined right now by a former NFL center. He played 10 years in the league for the Chiefs, the Bills, the Jags. He was a Pro Bowler in 2022. He is co-host of the In Good Company with Mitch Morse YouTube show and podcast. Of course, I'm talking about Mitch Morse. Mitch, I had so much fun chopping it up with you during the season. I thought that I would come back and jack with your tranquility in the off season. How you doing, dude?
2: Jim, I appreciate having me on, brother. There's no tranquility in my life, so you're doing me no harm, brother. I appreciate having me on.
1: That's great, dude. That's good to hear that then. Great. Listen, when you think of May, Mitch, what do you think? You think Kentucky Derby, you think Mother's Day, you think Aaron Rodgers deciding whether or not he wants to play another season in the league. Let me ask you something. In your opinion, is this a case of Aaron looking to jam Pittsburgh for some more dough, or is it just a matter of time before this thing gets done? Like, what's going on here exactly?
2: I would love to be Aaron's shaman. Like, I wonder what goes through his head. That being said, I think this offseason, more than any, which is crazy to say, seems like he's coming to his decision sooner than he has been. I don't think he's jamming anyone.

0: up. I think this is just kind of quirky Aaron doing his thing, trying to figure himself out. And as much fun as we can make it, this is a guy who's coming back for what is 23rd or 24th season. This is no small feat. And Aaron Rodgers has had a little pizzazz behind his name in the past, but I do think he's on this point and this precipice of his career where he feels like he still has something to prove this late in the game. And I think he wants to bring the best version of himself to it. That being said, he likes to do it by just dragging us through the mud and doing it in the most elaborate fashion.
1: Yeah, it's really interesting, Mitch. I think, look, we know the guy can still sling it, that's for sure. To your point, I mean, we're talking about a first ballot Hall of Famer, but to your point, he feels like he still has something to prove. What do you think that is? What does he still have to prove to himself or anybody else?
0: Yeah, that's a great question. I mean, I think if he had called it quits, Jim, 3 or 4 years ago, we wouldn't be having this conversation. Of course, he's still a first ballot Hall of Famer. I just still think guys who play this long or in this hyper competitive or a guy in position like Aaron Rodgers, the folks that the naysayers, they piss him off. And I think he uses that and he garners that energy in a way that's remarkable. And I'm hoping that he does that. And listen, as much grief as I like to give him in regards to the Shaman thing, no one's cheering harder for him to have a great year than me. I want him to take Pittsburgh to this next step in this Mike McCarthy era. I think it's a great opportunity for him to do it. I just think that he gets a little tizzy when people say he can't do it. And even in his 40s, it still pisses him off. So we'll see where it does.
1: Hey, Mitch, it's funny, right? People run on different fuel. Some people live to prove others wrong. Some live to prove people right. Everybody's running on a different sort of fuel. And we know, if you know anything about Aaron, Aaron's always run on that kind of rocket fuel. Mitch Morris joining us. Hey, Mitch, you recently had Bills GM and President of Football Ops Brandon Bean on your show. Sean McDermott was fired. Bean was promoted. I'm curious, you spent 30 minutes chopping it up with him. What were some of your biggest takeaways from that conversation?
0: I think these past few months, personally, for Brandon Bean have been a little bit tumultuous. I think you're seeing a guy who, when this decision was made a few months ago, it seemed, whether it was the fan base or whatnot, it pitted one guy against the other. And I think if you look at this at the human relation, pragmatically looking at this and the human experience, I think that played a toll on him. But this is also a guy that's learned a lot about himself. He's been in the front office with the Bills since 2017, and in some capacity 30 years, and he was very open that this was a huge learning experience for him. This late in the game, you know, he's breaking in a new head coach for the first time as a GM, seeing this transition of a defense and all this stuff. He seemed lit up. He seemed like he had a little more pep in his step. And he seemed like a guy who he had just come off the cusp of the draft, so he's very fired up about bringing those young dudes in, 10 draft picks. That's incredible draft capital. But, you know, kind of in the same vein as Aaron Rodgers, I think he and that organization feel like they have something to prove. And it's a great energy, a great, almost palpable energy you feel in that building right now.
1: Brandon, do you think, or I should say, Mitch, do you think that Brandon, him being where he is, he made that call, do you think that the Bills needed to hear a new voice? You can only hear a voice for so long, you know, a certain point, been a leadership for so long. Were they ready to hear a new voice?
0: Yeah, Jim, that's such a tough question, dude, because, like, when that decision was made, I mourn the man. The man, he was a tremendous person, and you can't refute what he did for that organization, the culture shift, what he brought them into the cusp, the fold of being contenders. That being said, this is a volatile business. And, I mean, that week we saw three head coaches who, I mean, Sean hadn't been tenured for 10 years there, but three guys in Harbaugh and Tomlin and McDermott that moved on either on their own will or by the will of the organization. It's a what have you done for me lately business, and it seems like there's no other time that I can think of that head coaches have the pressure to win now. That being said, was it the right decision? I couldn't tell you. I can have that answer for you in a year. Did it surprise me? No. Was it shocking because I mourn the loss of a friend and a man and a mentor to me, not only on the football field but in my personal life? Yes, so it's a very conflicting situation, dude. But from talking to dudes there, talking to guys, it is interjected energy. So whatever decision was made, if it was right or wrong, depending on the person you ask, you cannot refute the fact that there's energy in that building that hasn't been there in quite some time.
1: Mitch Morris joining us. Hey, Mitch, one thing about the roster, you mentioned this about the draft. You know, if you lose the analytics, The Athletic, for instance, ranked the rosters in the teams around the league, and they've got the Bills number three. The Bills are number three behind only the Rams and the Seahawks. Are you as high on your former team as they seem to be? And do you feel like this is enough for Josh Allen? I'm not putting it all on Josh, but is this the year he breaks through with that talent around him?
0: Jim, I've been on teams that on paper you don't think that you're going to make a push, and you make a one hell of a push. And I've been on teams that were contenders on paper that underperformed. What I know right now and through this thing is, of course, you need your quarterback to play at an all-time premium level. And no matter what kind of roster you have around you, if your quarterback's not playing well, you're not going to make it. And I do feel like that past playoff game was the first time that we saw Josh probably not performing to the ability that he wanted to. And he would be the first one to say that. So you have a fire lit into him going into year, 10 for him. And then you do have a roster of these veterans who have been around, who have been sniffing it and who are a little pissed off. And then you bring in some new blood and a new regime and some new change. And all of this is coming together. And it can really be a catalyst for something special, or they could be doing the same deuce, different toilet. And I just feel like in my heart's heart, this is a team that's wanting to make a push and wanting to kind of bring a championship to Western New York. And seeing Buffalo lit on fire, man, I mean, that town will burn. And it'll be a beautiful fire. And we all want to see it. And I think more than anything, Josh and the crew want to see that as well.
1: I'll tell you what, I want to see that beautiful fire so much worse than I want to see the same deuce in a different toilet. Nobody wants to see that. Mitch Morris joining us. Hey, Mitch, so the Patriots snapped the Bills' streak of winning five straight AFC Eastern titles. Since TMZ refuses to let go of the Mike Vrabel, Diana Rossini story, I want to ask you something. Do you think this situation has enough traction to continue to be a distraction?
0: Ooh. Yeah, it just seems the fire seems to keep being lit. Jim, that's a great question. What I would say is that it's a distraction to a certain extent. Definitely, maybe from the outside looking in. Often these things would happen in regards to the building you're in. There's this outside noise, and the noise is a lot calmer in the building. There's sometimes where what people seem or deem is not a big instance or a big occurrence is huge in a locker room. It'll be up to the leadership in that locker room to figure that out and to push that forward. But in that regards, I mean, I feel like that horse is dead to a certain extent. They got to stop kicking it. I think it's only a distraction if you let it, and it'll be up to that locker room leadership to figure that out.
1: It's kind of interesting, right? Like, you feel like that fire has burned itself out, and then all of a sudden somebody produces a pic or a video. You know, that's why I wanted to ask you the question, because you know what goes on inside of a locker room. We're on the outside looking in, and you're right, the leadership within will handle that. But what if the leadership within is the main leader, and it involves him as the central person in it? So that's a little bit different. Like, the vets can handle this, but doesn't it come down to, if it doesn't affect him, it won't affect them, but if it affects him, it's going to affect everybody, right?
0: No doubt. I think the biggest thing that you're going to see in this locker room is he's got to regain the respect as a man in that locker room, right? Because this is a very docile situation, and it's still to a point, even with all of this stuff, to me, there seems to still be, I don't know if speculation is the right word, but we don't know all the details, and they're still coming forward. But if I'm a veteran in that locker room and a man who's at the helm of this thing is asking me to be the best version of myself, not only as a football player, but as a human, both in the building and outside of the building, then I need you to show me that you can do that as well. And I need you to show me that you had the human experience is making mistakes, right? And this one was a big one on the biggest stage. How do you respond? It's the consistency you come in with now as a man. It's the consistency of you saying that, you know, maybe it's not saying that you made a mistake, or it is. I don't know what it is, but you're going to have to regain the respect in that locker room, not on the coaching level. We know what a profound coach he is. But as a person who's going to ask the most of me, you have to hold yourself to a higher standard and a higher regard. So we'll see how that plays out. It'll be a task. It'll be a test for that locker room. But Lord knows, if they come out on the other side of this, it could be a pretty dangerous team.
1: No doubt. 10 years in the NFL, Pro Bowler in 2022. He's got his own show. It's a great show. He is Mitch Morris. Mitch, appreciate you, big dude. Great to have you on the show, man. Thanks so much. We'll do it again soon.
0: Jam, you're a hoot, my friend. God bless you, brother.
1: You too, brother. You too. Appreciate you, Mitch. Great job. All right. That's the end of hour number one. Your thoughts, your reaction to it. Second hour straight ahead. Don't go anywhere.
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0: course. He's fun, man. That's good stuff. All right, so we've went to hour number two. Nice to have you here for just joining us. A very good Tuesday to you. I am Jim Rome. We are live. I've got John Morosi joining me at 1:40. Talk some baseball with him and some hockey. He's one of those rare guys. He can do both those things. And we will have that at 1:40. Meantime, you have your phone number. You know where to find me on the X. You know where to find me via email. Hit up any of those things. Engage and get here. Starting hour number two, I've got a new topic. And that topic is Lane Kiffin. Lane Kiffin generally will be a topic. I mean, how much time can go by before Lane says or does something before he becomes a topic? Whether he means to or not. He really can't help it. Lane can't stay in his own lane. So, Lane is going to lane, and we should never forget that, ever. Lane is going to lane, and even if Lane is on his best behavior, even for a few years, it will not be long until the inner lane comes out yet again. And the inner lane is all about chaos and clicks and getting attention and never going anywhere near the high road. Now, the good news is, all of that fits perfectly at LSU, especially in this particular moment at LSU, when LSU is just about throwing money around and trying to win at all costs without any care for the optics of any of it. It's actually a perfect marriage, right? We all get why Lane bolted straight for Baton Rouge. The same reason why Will Wade bolted straight back to Baton Rouge. They both belong there. We get it. I get it. We all get it. Which is why it's probably safe for Lane to stop trying to justify his move by launching grenades at Ole Miss. Hell, what Lane launched this week in a wide-ranging article in Vanity Fair was a lot closer to a full-fledged nuke. Dude hung a mushroom cloud over Oxford, of all places to go. Lane decided to go here. Check this out. At Vanity Fair, quote, in explaining his decision to leave Ole Miss for LSU, Lane Kiffin seems willing to invoke Ole Miss's struggle to distance itself from symbols like the Confederate flag, Colonel Rebel, and the nickname Ole Miss itself. When he was coaching there, Kiffin says top recruits would tell him, quote, hey, coach, we really like you, but my grandparents aren't letting me move to Oxford, Mississippi. That doesn't come up when you say Baton Rouge, Louisiana. Parents were sitting here this weekend saying that the campus's diversity feels so great, quote, it feels like there's no segregation, end of quote. Wow, dude. Wow. You're going to throw that card. We're going to go there. Are you sure you want to go there? Because I really don't want to go there. And if I really don't want to go there, you definitely shouldn't want to go there. Now, of course, SoCal Rome is not going to sit up here in his Orange County throne in Southern California and tell the SEC which schools feel the most diverse and which schools are most closely linked to Confederate symbols. I'm not going there, obviously. And probably Lane should not have either, because it only started a complete social media firestorm. And I have to ask, why? What did Ole Miss do to deserve this? Not saying anybody's perfect, but what did Ole Miss really do to Lane Kiffin? That's kind of what I'm getting at. What did Ole Miss do to Lane Kiffin? What did Ole Miss do other than get dumped by their $9 million per year football coach in the middle of their best season ever? Is this retaliation because they wouldn't let him coach the playoff? Because that would be almost as delusional as thinking that he could coach the playoff in the first place. Like, seriously, somebody pull Lane off of Ole Miss, because I still can't figure out exactly what Ole Miss did to Lane. I know what Lane did to Ole Miss, but I don't know what Ole Miss did to Lane. You broke up with her. So you need to leave her alone, bro.
1: Leave her alone!
0: You can stop trying to justify this move at this point because everybody gets it. I mean, granted, most people hate Lane for doing it, but everybody understands it. So feel free to stop coming up with these wild justifications now, and feel free to stop dropping nukes and bombs on Ole Miss. Of course, he didn't know, he had no idea what kind of damage he had done. And then when he started realizing, he tried to do some damage control by reaching out to On3 to clarify, quote, "I just hope my comment comes across respectful to Ole Miss. There are some things that I'm saying that are factual. They're not shots." End of quote. Oh, man, that is rich. That's even richer than you, brother. No, dude. Brother. Your comment definitely did not come off as respectful to Ole Miss. I don't think that Ole Miss felt respected by any of that. You know why? Because it wasn't respectful. Which is why Ole Miss took your factual comments as shots. Because they were shots. And you can't just take them back. That's not how the internet works. Again, I've got no idea why he's going in on Ole Miss. I don't really know what he thinks Ole Miss did to him. But he would try to argue, it was a far-ranging interview, I had a lot of things to say, and they just picked that part out of it. You know, how many times have you heard that before? Anyway, you know who jumped into the fray also? My guy, Sark. Sark piled on as well. Now, to be fair, Sark's comments were part of a bigger set of complaints that he made to USA Today about the new Wild West of college football. It's just that Sark managed to drop a drive-by scud on Ole Miss while he was making his bigger point. Quote, "At Texas, we will only take 50% of a player's academic credit hours. But at Ole Miss, all you have to do is take basket weaving and you can get an Ole Miss degree." End of quote. Damn, Ole Miss. Not just taking strays left and right, but scuds, daisy cutters, whatever weapon of destruction you want to use. I mean, guys, what are they? Are they racist or dumb? Can you make up your minds, please? Either way, I don't think they're going to like it. Damn, Ole Miss. All you need for a degree at Ole Miss is basket weaving? And here I thought Belgian waffle U was disrespectful to my alma mater. Apparently Ole Miss is really just basket weaving U. Yeah, right. And every other SEC institution only follows the most rigorous academic standards for their athletes. Sure they don't. Only Ole Miss. Everybody else is the last bastion of academic integrity. But Ole Miss, you can get by just by weaving a basket. If you can weave a basket in 4 years, you can have a diploma. And better yet, if you can weave a basket in 5, 6, or 7 years, we will give you a diploma. Only Ole Miss. Come on now. Look, there are a lot of issues with college football right now. We all know that. And Sark makes a bunch of legitimate points. He has lots of legit critiques. But nobody is really paying attention to them because social media ran with the basket weaving thing and nobody really wants to hear the coach of the richest program complaining about how jacked up the system is, even if he's right. Even if he's right, the basket weaving shot at Ole Miss does feel a little bit cheap. And again, look at the graphic. Basket weaving, Ole Miss. On3. Look at the On3 graphic if you're looking at the stream. Do you really think that the internet hung around for all of his arguments about NIL, player procurement, the playoff, NCAA, business? No. The internet was not staying around for that. The internet just locked in on basket weaving. On3, basket weaving. What a graphic. Amazing. Again, I'm just confused why Ole Miss, of all programs, is out here taking repeated bullets this week for apparently no reason. Apparently no reason at all. Again, all they did was get ghosted by their coach in the middle of their best season ever. Now, I'm not the guy to sit here and try to suss out the merits of what Lane is saying or even what Sark is saying about Ole Miss. I'm just the guy sitting here wondering why we're all trying to specifically bury Ole Miss like this. I'm not defending anybody here. I'm just wondering why all of a sudden it's open season on Ole Miss. Like, why did they decide, you know what, them? Why don't we pile on them when you were the one who left them? And Lane, are we sure we really want to go there on either of these discussions? I know I don't. Notice I'm not weighing in on any of this. I'm only asking, why Ole Miss? But Lane had no problem going in. Even Sark jumped in. But I saw the perfect comment on this on X today that essentially summed it up, I think, perfectly. Brett Coleman, at Brett Coleman, quote, "I really don't think all the SEC schools want to be comparing their histories at the moment. That's not a road that any of you want to go down." I mean, I hate the phrase, but what he said. That dude nailed it. I'm with that dude. I'm not going down that road. I'm not touching that road. I'm not driving down that road. I'm not walking down that road. I'm not running down that road. I'm not going to hit that road with a 10-foot pole. I could sit here, I could, and point out that the LSU Tigers are also named after Confederate troops. It's not just the Ole Miss Rebels. But I'm not doing that because I'm not going there. In other words, let's not get into that right now.
1: Let's not get into that.
0: You didn't hear me say that. Strike it from the record. I take it back. Like Lane, I'm sorry, SEC. I just hope that my comment came across as respectful. You see, West Coast Rome is staying in his own lane. And Lane probably should have stayed in his own lane as well, even if he never does. Like, Lane doesn't have a lane. He's one of those guys driving on the shoulder, aggressively, blowing by people, flipping them off, and making everybody else drive into each other and saying, "Oh, sorry, did I cause that wreck? I didn't mean that. I didn't mean that at all." As the internet burns. As the internet burns to the ground. That's pretty wild. Again, I don't know what Ole Miss did to him other than not let him go to another school in the conference and coach his team that he left. That's why you're going back on them? Or sat around for too long of an interview and answered too many questions and inevitably was going to trip up and did. 1-800-636-8686. Hey, Ole Miss graduate, I have a question. Did you do anything more to earn that diploma than weave a basket? I mean, party school. I went to a party school. I'd be pissed, though, if I went to school, went to class, took my finals, did what I had to do, graduated, got a diploma, and somebody said, "All you had to do, actually, is weave a basket." How big was the basket? Was it one basket? Was it a flight of baskets? How many baskets did you... How many times did you have to try to weave that basket before they passed you? I mean, was there a proxy? Did you cheat? Did you have somebody else weave the basket for you and then drop it on the professor's desk? Or did you do it in class with a proxy? SEC, man. SEC. It just means more. More. The SEC, it just means more. More woven baskets. Yeah, I don't know. The Big Ten didn't do anything this week. And it seems like they took another step above. Woven Basket U. All Woven Basket. It's got a nice ring to it. All Woven Basket. Damn, man. Basket Weaving U. All right, when we come back, there's my guy. Guaranteed phone call unless he hangs up. I'll give you a hint who it is. Laker V. Hey, Laker V, do not come up in here and start in on our Lakers. They're your Lakers, Laker V. But I'm going to give you as much room as you need when we come back. Hey, look, I know we have a lot of listeners that went to SEC schools, are fans of SEC schools. Ole Miss fan, Ole Miss student, Ole Miss grad. How about that? Do you want to react to any of that? And again, I'm staying out of it. I'm just saying, this is what's going on, and that smoke you see, that's that part of the internet that's on fire right now. The lane torched. 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
11: A Better Life with Dr. Sanjay Gupta.
12: If you are the parent of an infant, it can be really hard to find baby foods that are truly healthy for your child. According to a new study out of UNC Chapel Hill, almost three-quarters of baby foods are ultra-processed and may contain additives that are linked to potential health problems later in life. The study's lead author said what shocked her was that the top ingredient in 71% of these baby foods wasn't a fruit or vegetable, it was one or more additives that babies' guts are not fully developed enough to be able to handle. Eating the right food at this stage of life is so important because this is when children begin developing dietary preferences for the rest of their lives. So take the extra time to look at the ingredient labels on the foods you are buying. You're going to want short lists and also ingredients that you recognize. I'm Dr. Sanjay Gupta, helping you live a better life.
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0: Very top of the program. I laid it all out. OKC over the Lakers, and they sweep them out. The Lakers had a look at it last night and came close to extending, but couldn't get it done. And so now they're done. They get swept, and now all the questions. Has LeBron played his last game, period? No, I don't think. Has he played his last game as a Laker? Maybe. Where do the Lakers go from here? How do the Lakers close the gap between themselves and OKC? Because it is considerable. They beat them 8 straight times this year. What can they do? What should they do? Where do they go? We can get into all of this. These are all valid questions. We go to the phones. Let's go to Menifee. Laker V. V. What's up, dude?
1: Shaquille Romneal. Timothy, you know how Knicks fan, you know, after they win, they go crazy. And that one Knicks fan said he would let them run a train on his sister. Well, these Lakers, these clowns would be lucky if I let them run a train on my wife's fat friend, Piggy. Peggy. And all of her fat back hair and rolls. And I would actually let Magic Johnson go first, and then you fellas get your turn. I mean, what the hell was going on this entire series? Let me start last night with the head coach, J.J. Redick. Shout out to my boy, Rui Hachimura, who went off this whole playoffs, he went off. But on the final play when they're down by 3, where is he? On the bench. Instead, Maxi Kleber is in. J.J. Redick, what the hell are you thinking, my man? You're the smartest guy in the room, but the only three-point shooter who's been hot is going to sit on the bench when we need a three-pointer the most. Great job, J.J., but Rome, I knew we were cooked after game 2. And I know Reeves was upset by the way the refs talked to him, but that little huddle with the referees was such a disaster, a horrible look for the Lakers. Blaming the referees, look, I understand if the games were really close last night, you could blame Chet's travel, I could see that. But fellas, when we're losing by 20, 28, 39, and we're winning the free throw battle, I don't think the refs have their hand in that one. I think those turnovers and us giving up threes are the reason we're getting our asses beat. But if you want to blame the refs, go ahead. Especially J.J. Redick saying, you know, LeBron's the worst superstar whistle in the league. And he's going to make the free throws, J.J.? Man, kiss my ass with that. But, man, as far as the future goes, you know, I got to say this. You got 3 guys, right? I'm not going to say they're the same dudes in the same in different toilets because these guys can't ball. LeBron, Luka, and Reeves. But they're all the 3 of the same player. Great scorers, but bad defenders. So you got to ask yourself this. If you're going to pay all 3 of those guys, which 2 or 3 are you going to pay? And I already know Windhorse, your boy Windy, is doing his thing on ESPN right now, Jim, saying, hey, well, LeBron deserves that money. LeBron makes the Lakers relevant. LeBron this, that, that. He's 42 years old. His max days are done. LeBron, if you want to come back, you're going to take a pay cut, a big pay cut, because we need somebody to play center. We need somebody to play defense, because I know it ain't going to be Luka. I know it ain't going to be Reeves. I know it ain't going to be you. None of you guys want to play defense. So one of you 3 is going to take a pay cut, and I say it's the old bald man. But anyways, Rome, I mean, I'm disappointed, but I can't be. I wish we would have saw what Luka would have done. I know you're going to say, hey, they still got blown out with them. But, I mean, a game like last night, they could have won with Luka. If anything's going to happen, work on the defensive end and work on getting them a center. Giannis, heck, even AD is out there. Go grab one of those guys, Rob. War, Braves, and Racine bumping Come Sail Away on their boat trip because that was the order of their day. Come Sail Away. Come Sail Away. Come Sail Away with me.
2: That's not a good call. No.
3: You don't like that call.
2: I don't like that call. Not a very good call.
0: Alvy, why did you run him? Alvy's take generally is, I'm just going to let them get to the chorus, and then I'm going to run them. I don't know. I think he was just running down the itinerary of the day. Anyway, that's Laker V with his post-mortem. And his thoughts on what they should do. Again, they played better defense in the second half of the year. But let's not ever confuse them with a good defensive team. They need a big. They need somebody to handle the ball. They turn the ball over way too many times. You know, his point was, you've got 3 of the same guys. They're not really 3 of the same guys. What they are 3 guys that don't play defense. Set an open course. You can take that out of my ear anytime. They've got some difficult decisions to make. Now, they did convince themselves, if there's proof of concept, they went 17-2 when they had the three of them, and LeBron came back and he accepted his role. And I'll be clear about this. I want to give him credit. He did accept that role. That was not easy for him to do, as he pointed out last night. Like, he was pretty magnanimous about, hey, I never had to do that before, and I did. Now, in his defense, he accepted the role. They played well. Then they lose the two guys in front of him, and then they come back to him and say, hey, LeBron, we actually need you to step back into your prior role. And he did that, and he led them to a playoff win. This is why LeBron, actually, I don't know if he's showing humility or trying to give himself credit, but he's saying things like, at this juncture of my career, these things that didn't seem to matter very much at all, because they didn't previously, actually mean the world to me right now. Namely, advancing out of the first round. Namely, winning a playoff series with his son. I mean, I get that. But again, now you're going to ask this guy to accept that role once again. But more importantly, he's proven he can accept the role. He proved that. But can he accept the paycheck? It's one thing to accept the role when you're making $52 million a year. Now they're going to ask him, accept that same role, but accept a paycheck commensurate with that role. That's a very different thing. Especially when you've never taken a pay cut in your life. And he's never taken a pay cut in his life. And that, of all the amazing stats about LeBron, that's one of the most amazing stats of all. He's played 23 years in the NFL, and every single year he's made, in the NBA, I should say, every single year he's made more money than he made the year before. He's never, ever made less. That may be more impressive than being the game's all-time leading scorer. But now he will, no matter where he goes. Nobody's paying him $52 million. So the question is, how much is he willing to play for? How much can he get, and how much is he willing to play for, and what's important to him? Because now he's starting to say things again like, well, I want another ring. I want another strap. I want to compete for that. So where do you go to get that? Where do you go to get that and get your money? What is the best combination for him? Who can create the most cap space, give him the best shot at winning, and give him the biggest paycheck? Yeah, I don't know. Like, why is money that important to a billionaire? Pride. Pride. That dude's not playing for $10 million. He's just not. If he were, he could stay right where he is. I'm sure they'd pay him more. But would he play for 15? Would he play for 20? I don't know. I'm not privy to what that negotiation is going to be like, but I know they're going to give more to Austin Reeves, and they're going to try and get him because he does have other suitors. There are others out there that are going to pay him what he wants or what he can command. And if you were to say to Luka, and everything revolves around Luka, right? Hey, Luka, who is more important to you right now, Bron or Austin Reeves? He's going to say Reeves, and he should be. He's younger. That's the guy they're going to try and build with, right or wrong. So how are you going to get all three of them in? And if you get all three of them in, how are you going to spend what's left of that money to fill the other holes? Because they're not the only problem. You've got other problems on that team right now. How do you close the distance? How do you close the gap between them and OKC? OKC is so much better. They're so much more talented. They have so many more guys. They have so much more depth. So if you're Rob Lowe Pelinka, how are you going to fix this thing? Time to go to work, Rob. I wonder, have you noticed and have you heard that more and more of the Dodger executives are coming around the Laker facility? Same ownership. I wonder if they can help out. The Dodgers, say what you want about the way they're playing right now, are a model organization. The Lakers, not as much. I wonder if Andrew Friedman, who is a brilliant executive, can convince Bron. Hey, Bron, we're not paying you 50. We're not paying you 40. Honestly, Bron, we're probably not paying you 30. But here's why you should stay. I think I'd rather take my chances with Andrew Friedman explaining that to him than Rob Lowe Palenka. I mean, Friedman could say, hey, Braun, listen, I get it. You're the GOAT. You know who else is the GOAT? Shohei. You know how much he makes? Nothing. Nothing. He's deferred all that money. In fact, if you get right down to it, Braun, I think that Shohei pays us to be a member of the Dodgers. So before you blow out of here out of pride and money and paycheck, think about the opportunity that's still before you. That's what I would do. I'd let the Dodger management come in. I think I would let Dave Roberts sit him down as opposed to JJ. JJ! And back to V's point. Why was Hachimura not on the floor last night in that final sequence? The guy's shooting the ball, lights out. Lights out. Like, lights out from beyond the arc. And you take him off, and you put Kleber on the floor, who had not played a second all night. Like, why was that? Because he was there to set a pick? Because Austin Reeves got a good look at it, therefore it's fine? Yeah, I guess. I guess. But don't you want Hachimura to shoot the ball when he's shooting the ball? Not only great for that game, and not only great from distance, but the entire postseason. Yeah, I don't know. I think I'd rather go down with that guy shooting the ball. But JJ would say he got the look he wanted. Austin Reeves got the look that he wanted. They just didn't make the shot. All right. Optics. All right, when we come back, John Morosi joins us. We'll talk some baseball with him and some NHL. New York Laker fans want to weigh in. Do you think that LeBron has played his last game as a Laker? Do you think that LeBron has played his last game in the NBA? No chance. No chance he goes out like that. No chance. Also, Frisco fan, although I might not get into it with John Morosi, I am kind of curious about that new celebration. That one where the three guys were dry humping each other. I know it was a big win, but was it that nice? Was it so nice that you had to get nice? That was interesting. What does the code say about that? If you're all going to be participating in a group hump, is that not showing up the other team? John Morosi, when we come back.
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3: Would you believe it if I told you that tooth decay is the most common non-communicable disease in the world, even here in the United States? I had no idea until I did an episode of the podcast Chasing Life with Dr. Cammie Haas. He's the author of this book called If Your Mouth Could Talk. Haas told me that brushing harder and longer does not equal cleaner teeth. Instead, it might lead to receding gums and excess wear on your enamel. He recommends a toothbrush with an ultra-soft, well-designed bristles, and you should regularly clean it, ideally with a UV sanitizing system. You also don't want to kill all the bacteria in your mouth, Haas said, just like you wouldn't want to kill all the bacteria in your gut. So skip the antiseptics and alcohol-based products and choose products instead that support balance in your mouth. I'm Dr. Sanjay Gupta, helping you live a better life.

0: back into it. We're joined right now by an MLB Network insider, also an NHL Network insider, also a SiriusXM Network radio contributor. You know I'm talking about John Morosi. John, it has been a minute. We normally do not go this long without checking in. What's going on, John? How you doing?
1: Jim, it is great to be with you again, my friend. What an amazing time of year for sports. Here in Michigan, watching the Pistons, now a tight series against the Cavs. Of course, baseball's rolling. Stanley Cup playoffs are going. A month away from the World Cup. How blessed are we to be alive at this sports world right now?
0: My man, amazing. So you start with the NBA. We normally do not go there. Let me just try this. John, how are you feeling about the Pistons right about now and their matchup with the Cavaliers? Can you break that down for me?
1: Sure. So number one, I thought overall, I've loved watching Cade play in this series and really in the entire postseason. Even go back to last year, the series against the Knicks. It is amazing for Detroit to again have one of the very best players in the world and to have that treat of watching someone that can dictate tempo, hit shots from all over the court. Obviously what he does defensively too. He's just a complete elite player. So to be able to watch Cade has been a treat. Are they probably one player away, maybe a stronger additional perimeter threat, maybe even a stronger player down low from being a legitimate NBA championship team? Probably. But we saw how close they were to the Knicks a year ago, and they were honestly in position to win in the second half both games in Cleveland, especially game three. I thought that when they came back and took the lead late in that game, they were going to be able to pull away. So now we've got a series. This has all the hallmarks of a seven-gamer between Detroit and Cleveland like we saw

0: 20 years ago with LeBron against the great going to work Pistons there of the mid early aughts. So just a fun time to have playoff basketball back in Detroit and a team that you at least believe could reach the Eastern Conference Final.
1: John, nobody is at all surprised that you are expertly breaking down the NBA as well. John Morosi joining us. Hey, John, so let me talk some baseball with you, being that I am, quote, Dodger Jim, according to the clones. Let me ask you about the two-time defending champs after a hot start to the year. They have cooled off in recent weeks. They've already lost their new closer, Edwin Diaz, to an elbow injury. It is early, but what is your overall assessment of Dave Roberts' squad 6 weeks into this season?
0: Jim, it's fitting that we're talking about basketball a little bit at the outset, too, because the Dodgers, to me, have that feeling of some of the later Jordan Bulls teams that could have maybe won 58, 59 games in the regular season, but you knew that by the time the playoffs rolled around, they'd play like a 70-win team, and that's how I feel about the Dodgers right now. They'll eventually get there, but they're not there right now, and you're making some excellent points here. You look at their lineup even last night against the Giants, and again, batting average doesn't tell you everything, but it doesn't quite look the way that we're used to seeing the Dodger lineup look. Mookie, who just got back from the IL, under 200. Shohei in the 230s. Freddie Freeman is below 300. It's just not the Dodgers at full strength. Some of their better offensive players have been Max Muncy, Andy Páquez. It's been different players leading the way. I have very strong level of confidence, Jim, that they will get there by the end. And they're still, I believe, tied for fifth in baseball in runs scored. They're tied for the third fewest runs allowed. So it's been a bit more of a pitching focused team to this point, even as you point out with having Diaz injured. So they're not at full strength. And yet, they're still one of the better teams in baseball. That is the mark of a dynasty.
1: John Morosi joining us. John, do you have, or what is your level of confidence then, that the Giants will get going offensively with the roster that Buster Posey has put together? And then secondarily, what do you make of the Tony Vitello experiment?
0: Right. So I think number one, the Giants, it hasn't really added up. And this goes back to the Rafael Devers trade almost a year ago, thinking about how the pieces still haven't quite fit all the way around. They did make the move in the last couple days, sending Patrick Bailey to the Cleveland Guardians. They're still a work in progress, Jim. And when I look at this team, they haven't quite gotten enough production from their longer-term contracts, Devers being one of them. Lee, again, maybe offensively hasn't quite produced that star level that you envisioned. Chapman, Adamas, a similar conversation. I don't think this is Vitello's fault, but I also believe that when you look at the way the team has played, we have not seen the energy and the new perspective of Vitello changing what was a bit of a lackluster group a year ago under Bob Melvin. So I'm not sure what the exact fix of it is right now, given that you've changed the manager, you made a big-time splash a year ago to bring in Devers, and none of it's really led to a juggernaut. Yes, they won last night against the Dodgers, and certainly they do measure a lot of their success by their ability to do that, but they're still well off the pace, in my view, Jim, of being in the class of the Dodgers and Padres in their same division. And then you look at the National League Central with all those teams playing winning baseball this season. Out East, you got the Braves, an elite team right now. The Giants are just not at that level, and their pitching has been okay, but offensively just not consistent enough. Vitello hasn't changed it. I don't think his job is in jeopardy here, but I would also say that the first quarter of the season has not gone according to plan, really, in any respect for the Giants.
1: John Morosi joining us. You know, his job might not be in jeopardy, John, but when you look around the majors, already Alex Cora has been fired. Rob Thompson's already been fired. Let me ask you about Mets manager Carlos Mendoza. Is it not a question of if, but a matter of when? Or can this guy somehow get this thing turned around?
0: You know, Jim, it's a great question. I thought there was a moment last month, honestly, around the time of the Cora firing and the Thompson firing, that I believe that Mendoza could have been in jeopardy too. But it seems like for now they have tried to put the message out that the issue is perhaps the roster. Obviously, the addition of A.J. Ewing today, a very highly regarded prospect, seeing if he could give them a spark. The way that David Stearns, Jim, has managed the roster communicates to me that he wants to give Carlos Mendoza every opportunity to save the season on his own. If they finish last or even fourth with 70 wins, let's say, I think there's a very high probability that a new manager is running the show next year. But this is not a Carlos Mendoza problem. To me, in my estimation, the mix of players, the durability of the players hasn't quite been there. And I think now you're looking at the way that David Stearns is manipulating this roster. I think it's actually probably the one option he's got still available, which is go young. Get some young energy in here. And it's a lot to ask someone like Ewing, on top of Carson Benj already being an everyday outfielder, to save the season. But that's where the Mets are at. Because of the injuries and the lack of production from some other guys, losing Alonso wasn't a great move in retrospect. It's just been a struggle for them to really get going. Senga, the injuries and inconsistency for him. Peterson has had a bit of a nightmarish season as well. It's just not a good team right now. And I do think eventually Mendoza's job, if this continues, will be in jeopardy. But the way that David Stearns is changing the roster, to me, Jim, communicates that he believes his manager is not the foremost problem in Flushing, Queens.
1: John Morosi joining us for a few more moments. John, before you go, we've talked baseball, we've talked NBA, you know, we got to talk puck, we got to talk playoff puck. We've been hitting it really hard here in the jungle. After opening the postseason, John, with the 8 straight wins, what do you think, or who do you think, I should say, has got the best chance of derailing Carolina's quest for the Stanley Cup, because they look awfully good right now?
0: They really do, Jim. They're the favorites, of course, the one team that thus far has advanced to the conference final. Freddie Anderson, what he's been able to do in goal. How about Jackson Blake, son of Jason Blake, former NHLer. Fans of a certain age remember his career well. Jackson has really emerged as an excellent forward in this league. You love the defensive stability of a Jacob Slavin, who's a big reason why Team USA won a gold medal at the Winter Olympic Games. So Carolina, to me, is the favorite. But I'll say this. The team that scares me, if I'm Carolina, is whichever team emerges from that Golden Knights Anaheim series, because that is some fire wagon hockey, as they like to call it out there out west, Jim. There's chances up and down. You got the Anaheim Ducks with Leo Carlson and Cutter Gauthier and Troy Terry and Jackson Lacombe. There's a ton of young talent on that Ducks team, and Dostal in goal, I think, is a very solid goalie. I will say this, though, to our listeners and viewers today, not during the show, but later, if you haven't seen it yet, go check out the video of the in-house interview with Jakub Dobysz after Game 3 in Montreal, where the fans were chanting and cheering so loud, Jim, that they wouldn't even let the interview take place. Dobysz had to just take it all in before he could even speak. That, my friend, is Montreal hockey in the spring. The best fan atmosphere any sport in North America. I will argue that point with anyone.
1: You know, it's really interesting because my producer Tom went to a Canadiens game for the first time ever. He was at a bachelor party in Montreal, and he went through, and he's like, you know, it's not what I thought, but then watching it in the postseason, he's like, oh, now I get it, now I get it. There's nothing like it, nothing like it, nothing like this guy. John Morosi, MLB Network Insider, NHL Network Insider, Sirius XM Network Radio contributor, the man does it all. John, appreciate you so much. Great catch up with you. Thank you very much, my man.
0: Jim, grateful for your friendship. You set the standard in this business, my friend. Keep up all the great work that you do. Thank you so much.
1: You too, John. Absolutely. John Morosi, nobody like him. He's breaking down the NBA now, too, to go along with MLB and NHL. Next time, probably we'll talk some NFL. I knew he could do it. John Morosi joining us. All right, so hour number three is open. One thing I did not get to, we talked about Frisco and their big win over L.A., but we did not talk about the way they celebrated that big win over L.A. Something I think that we should talk about. Because, as he points out, the energy of that team has not really changed. But the Dodgers, while they're not hitting right now, they are that team that you know will be there in the end. Right? Am I right?
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12: 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A veritable cornucopia of hockey topics. That's other than one football game that was announced, it's going to be all hockey today, which to me is maybe the best version of this show that it can be. I'd love to get your thoughts at 719-247-1313. You can call or text into the show. Producer Ray is standing by. Let's not waste any more time. As we talk about this Avs Wild Series, we've kind of had three different games so far leading into last night, right? Game one, gong show. Don't know how much you could take from that game, if I'm being honest. Two, Avalanche imposed their will. A pretty comfortable win over Minnesota. Game three, Avs don't have it. Wild, super desperate. Minnesota wins, kind of going away. So given that, you couldn't really, with 100% certainty, say, you know, what the real indicator of this series is going to be. And it's crazy because it's three games in. Like, it's almost, even if it goes seven, it's like almost halfway over, right? So you didn't quite get a good gauge on where these teams were in relationship to one another. I think you do now, after game four. And I think the reality here is that the gap between the Avalanche and the Wild is a significant one. Certainly closer than it was between the Avalanche and the Kings, but I think we have enough to go on now to just say that the Avalanche are that much better than Minnesota. Here's Jared Bednar on the difference to him between game three and game four.
13: For me, the biggest change from last game to this game is like we were a more determined group. You know, that's to a man, just more determined and committed to playing the right way. But it wasn't like I didn't hate our details last game. There were some things I didn't love, but I thought that we got out-competed in that game a little bit. And tonight we kind of swung it back in our favor and guys went to work and, you know, relentless all over the rink and we just looked quicker.
12: What Jared Bednar is saying there is when the Avalanche apply themselves, right, commit to playing at the level and the style you need to in order to win in the Stanley Cup playoffs, they're much better than Minnesota is. It's as simple as that. Game four, to me, most resembled game two, more than game one or game three, with the Avalanche imposing their will for the vast majority of that game. Minnesota's game plan coming in, you would have to imagine, was to test Mackenzie Blackwood early and often. Right, the guy hadn't started a hockey game in a month. It reasons that you should be trying to pepper this guy. They had 21 shots in the game. 21. And they went, I saw this from Sportsnet Canada, they went over an hour of real time, a real hour out of your life, without putting a shot on goal. Think about that for a moment. Not even a grade A chance. Not even going 63 minutes without scoring a goal. They went 63 minutes of actual human time without getting a shot that Mackenzie Blackwood had to do anything with. in Minnesota. The game was in their building at home, and the Avalanche did this to them. My youngest son graced me with his presence. Never, not a big hockey guy. Decided to watch with me out of the kindness of his heart. He's watching the game, and he's watching the score bug on ESPN. And he's looking at the shots. And I can tell he is. And then he just, like, all of a sudden, I think the separation at that time was 20-4 in favor of the Avs. And he turns to me and he says, when is Minnesota going to try and shoot the puck? They were trying. That was my answer to him. They're trying. They can't get a decent shot. And I had to tell him, you know, it's shots on goal. But I said, they're trying. And they can't. The Avalanche completely dominated the second period of that hockey game. And for the game in its entirety, they beat Minnesota in every statistical category you could possibly think of, save for one. And it was block shots. Minnesota had them beat there. Why? Block shots, I mean, good on them, but also aren't block shots an indicator of how the Avalanche were dominating the game, that Minnesota had to throw their body in front of so many pucks? That was the only statistical category I found that anybody cares about, that the Avalanche were not better than Minnesota last night. And I heard some of this last night and into today. Well, and it's a normal caveat we throw on things, right? When it comes to hockey, you get the empty net goals that can make a game look different, right? You just wake up, you look at the box score, and you say, wow, Avs won 5-2. That was a pretty comfortable win. And people are saying, well, the two empty netters at the end didn't kind of made it a little more lopsided than the game really was. Respectfully, I disagree. I think the scoreboard before the two empty netters didn't tell the story. I don't think that game was a 3-2 game. And in some ways, it fed into my fear that I shared on the show yesterday about the Avs responding from game three and still getting a bad bounce of the puck that ultimately makes them lose the game. 3-2 wasn't indicative of where that game was. I would say the 5-2 scoreline, even though two of the goals were empty netters, I would say that that tells more of the story, gives you a more accurate description of how much better Colorado was than Minnesota. Now, the separation between these two teams might be the revelation here. But the idea that the Avalanche were going to be night and day different than they were in Game 3, that should not be a revelation. And I tried all show long yesterday to calm you down a little bit if you're an Avs fan that was panicking over Game 3. They were always going to respond because they always respond. Their performance last night, just if you just look at them, don't compare it to Minnesota. Just say Avs game 3 to Avs game 4. That shouldn't have been a surprise. They always answer back. This team hasn't lost back-to-back games since early March. They always respond when they need to. And here's the captain, Gabriel Landeskog, on why they bounce back so often.
14: I mean, I think it's just belief in this room. Confidence in this room, determination. I mean, those three things, and you add in sprinkling the skill that we have and the depth that we have. I mean, it's a powerful combination, and guys knew what was at stake tonight, how important this game was to not give them any more life than they already got in game three. And I thought we did a good job.
12: But here's the thing with what Gabriel Landeskog said. Because I know there's a Minnesota side to the story, and John Hines talked a little bit. We'll get to that audio a little bit later. But, you know, the criticisms around the Avalanche performance in Game 3 completely warranted. But which team, like, legitimately, which team needed that game more? The Avalanche or the Wild? So Gabriel Landeskog's talking about that we knew the stakes. The stakes are they take absolute control of this series. And even at 2-2, it's a best of three series and two of the games are at Ball Arena. And it just speaks to the mentality of this hockey team. And look, there are exceptions to it. There are off nights. Game 3 was an off night for this team. But what you just heard from Gabriel Landeskog is how the Avalanche have been conducting themselves through almost 90 games now. They didn't have more on the line last night than Minnesota did. They would have liked to win. It would behoove them to win. They didn't have to win. Minnesota had to win. And yet the mentality of the Colorado Avalanche is, no, we need to win. We need this one. We need it. Not we want it, we need it. And look, seasons are long. Even the playoffs are long. Right? What Game 3 did, because they are, as much as they operate like machines sometimes, they are human. And what happened in Game 3 was a human moment where they could just not muster the want to, the desire, the work, whatever you want to call it, that Minnesota did. And that was required. And again, the criticism of them in Game 3 is completely warranted. But what Game 3 served was as this moment for the Avs to lock back in. Right? Every season, even one for the President's Trophy winning team, has ebbs and flows. You go through tough stretches, rough road trips, whatever the case might be. You might be feeling yourself a little bit after. So we talked about this team before the Olympic break looked like they had a bit of senioritis. But the best teams use those stretches to say, all right, that's enough. It's time for us to lock back in. And I think that's what Game 3 was. Maybe they were feeling themselves a little bit. They were 3 days between games. They were being told how unstoppable they were while Minnesota was being told how desperate they needed to be and how much they needed to win Game 3. But the performance in Game 3 was not up to the standards of Jared Bednar or anybody on the Colorado Avalanche. And to a man, they said enough. And Devon Taves, you know, normally a soft-spoken guy, as many hockey players are, but I think it was so matter-of-fact. And we played that audio yesterday, but he was so matter of fact of like, yeah, of course we're going to lock back in. Yeah, we just need to get back to our game. We're good. And it wasn't just the thing that you say. It's what this Avalanche team has been all year. No, we'll get back to our game. You don't have to worry about that. Well, you don't, because they controlled that hockey game for the vast majority of it. They win, take a 3-1 series lead, and I'll just put it out right now. We got plenty of time today and tomorrow to discuss. I don't think this series is getting back to St. Paul. I don't. I think this team can maintain that level into Game 5. And when this team locks in, they're incredible. They're an incredible team to watch top to bottom. and you find yourself going, oh, it can't be that easy. People tried all year to make the Central Division a real race. The race was between Dallas and Minnesota. Colorado was above both of them for the entire season. And it was only the ghosts of playoff pass that made Avalanche fans nervy about matching up with Dallas again. But if you took this season on its own, which is difficult to do, but if you looked at it on its own, I think you would be able to assess why the Avalanche, who are different than they were a year ago, some of their personnel is different, Dallas the same way. You could see where maybe this Dallas team doesn't match up with this Colorado team maybe as well. But that's all, that's an alternate universe. Plus you throw in the fact that even if you don't believe that, Mikko Rantanen was playing with the torn MCL. So I don't know how Dallas would have fared. But we didn't get that. We got Minnesota, fair play to Minnesota. They beat Dallas. They earned their way into this spot. But they're not on the Avalanche level. This team is better than they were a year ago. And in terms of them making it look easy, they make it look easy. It's not easy. And that's something I want to stress. And it even came up in the LA series in the Avs push back against this notion that just because it was a sweep, it was easy. No. It's not that it's easy for them. It's that when they lock in, when they play at their peak, they are just more talented, deeper, faster, stronger than most of the teams they go up against, and it looks easy. They work hard to make it look easy. And the Avs made it look easy with some an ever-changing lineup. It changed more than we thought it would going into the game, and now we know why all that was. Let's get into that conversation coming up next on 740 KVOR and Extra Sports 1300.
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16: Got the fire department on scene of a medical call at southbound I-25 at the Rock Rimmon exit there. Certainly it is slow from Nevada and Corporate on down. And again, it's I-25 southbound at the Rock Rimmon exit there at 147. Everything else, time of day volume. I'm Coyote. That's traffic.
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4: If you're someone who isn't super active, just thinking about the amount of exercise you're supposed to get every week can feel daunting. 75 minutes of vigorous exercise, 150 minutes of moderate intensity exercise. It's a lot, but I have some good news for you in the form of a recent study out of Norway. Researchers found that for most sedentary people, getting just 5 more minutes of meaningful movement a day had a statistically significant impact on their expected lifespan. So did reducing the amount of time they sat every day by just 30 minutes. That's not to say that this bare minimum is what you should aspire to, but I think it's a good reminder that doing something is always better than doing nothing. The point is, just get started. Work just a little bit more movement into your daily routine, and don't even think of it as exercise. I'm Dr. Sanjay Gupta, helping you live a better life.
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3: So now we know that it's a 3-1 series lead for the Avs going into tomorrow night's Game 5. So a chance to close out the series, move on to the Western Conference Final. Great place for you to potentially witness the Avs do that is the Brass Tap on Bass Pro Drive. I will be doing this program there tomorrow afternoon between 3 and 6, leading you right up into puck drop. Come pregame for what is now a closeout game potentially, and see what we've been talking about. The Brass Tap on Bass Pro Drive, that is tomorrow afternoon, 3 till 6, or in this case, 3 till puck drop between Colorado and Minnesota. More on last night's game. I think the biggest winner out of last night's 5-2 win was Jared Bednar. Because Jared Bednar once again showed that you would be hard-pressed to find another coach, and I'll go beyond the NHL. Right? I cover a lot of different leagues and a lot of different teams. There are few coaches that routinely show how in touch they are with their team, how much their finger is squarely on the pulse of their team, and they know exactly who should play, who they should play with to get the most out of them. He knows what buttons to push. And Mackenzie Blackwood, for most people, is going to be the headliner from that, right? Last night, questions about whether it was the right move. I asked some questions as well, given everything that Scott Wedgwood had done in the playoffs to that point. And I don't know that you noticed a big difference. If I didn't tell you that Mackenzie Blackwood hadn't started a game in a month, or there was another goaltender that was the number one for the Avs to that point, you probably wouldn't be able to tell the difference. Here's Jared Bednar on the play of Mackenzie Blackwood.
4: He went in the net and did what exactly what I was hoping he would do. And like he's had, like I said before, he had some like really strong practices in the last week. He's had some time to prepare. He's in tune with what's going on in the series and done his homework. And I thought that, he went in and played a great game for us.
3: But the thing is, to me, it's not about Mackenzie Blackwood. Because this is something I brought up yesterday. We can have our opinions on whether Wedgwood or Blackwood should start. And I would say I was in the camp of starting Scott Wedgwood. But I did say that it's not going to matter as much who is in goal if the guys in front of them did the job. Right? If the Avs played better in Game 4 than they did in Game 3, it would matter less who is in goal. And that is where I want to give most of the credit to Jared Bednar. Blackwood faced 21 shots in that game, and like two of them were grade A chances. Or two of them... The two goals, to Mackenzie Blackwood's credit, or in defense of Mackenzie Blackwood, I don't know what he does with either. One was redirected. The other one was a great feed from Quinn Hughes to Sturm. I'm not putting those goals on Mackenzie Blackwood. But in terms of the shots, that he faced that he could do something about but were a little bit difficult to save, I had like two. That was it. And even Eric Johnson said on the broadcast that other than that one flurry, I think it was early in the third period, Mackenzie Blackwood hadn't done much. The mixing and matching of these lines, especially given the circumstances that we were only privy to shortly before puck drop, that's what impressed me most about what Jared Bednar did. We didn't know Arturi Lehkonen and Sam Malinsky were going to be out. And just to update you on what's going on with the two of them, upper body dinged up in game three, day-to-day, not long-term. There's the most in-depth injury report you're ever going to get from Jared Bednar. But with those two guys out, and they're both important players, Arturi Lehkonen is a guy that is definitely in the top six, sometimes on the top line. So for him to be able, and he probably knew before we did, but still for him to be able to mix and match the lines and find the right combinations, I thought the Avs rolled four lines last night. I thought every line brought something to the table last night. And even in the Avs' wins in these playoffs, I can't say that every single night. I thought every line served a purpose. Every line did a job and helped the Avalanche win that hockey game. And even that second line, centered by Brock Nelson, that has been much maligned. It was him and Nichushkin. He moves Nichushkin down to the third line. Puts Nick Waugh up there. Moves up Ross Colton because of the injury to Arturi Lehkonen. And that second line is terrific. Ross Colton ends up scoring a go-ahead goal in the game. And I'm listening to Jared Bednar, and he talks like this all the time. The closest thing I would compare it to is, you know that scene in The Last Dance where Dennis Rodman is explaining rebounding? It's an engrossing scene from that documentary. It lives in my brain and will forever live in my brain. The virtuoso that Dennis Rodman is, taking away all the other stuff that people didn't really like. The guy understood rebounding at a level, I didn't even think rebounding was that complicated. You know, most wrote,

And what, just as a bit of an aside here, how about Parker Kelly's season? The extension of his season. He scores 20 goals, and his first career playoff goal, which was last night, could not have been a bigger one, given the Avs a 3-1 lead in this 3-1 lead in the series. The Colorado Avalanche have the best fourth line in hockey, bar none. And it sounds like a small thing, but it's not, because it makes so much of the difference. Right? You could talk about Nathan MacKinnon and Cale Makar, and perhaps they are the best at what they do. There's a debate with MacKinnon. I don't think there's a debate with Cale Makar. But you say, oh, it's MacKinnon and Makar that make them go. And to a certain extent, you're right. But think about it. There's Connor McDavid. There's Quinn Hughes. There's Zach Werenski. Like, Austin Matthews, maybe before this year. Jack Eichel in Vegas. Like, Leon Draisaitl. Like, there's other players that you may not think are necessarily better than Nathan MacKinnon or Cale Makar, but they bring a very similar impact. Nobody in the NHL has a fourth line like the Avs do. Nobody does. And there's a very simple reason for it. I think that Jared Bednar and Chris McFarland, the GM of the Colorado Avalanche, just care about their fourth line more than any other team in the NHL. I'm convinced that is the reasoning. They just care. They want a very specific identity. They want very specific types of players, and they have four of them, as Kiviranta showed last night. Yeah, it's Drury, it's Kelly, and it's O'Connor, but you could put Kiviranta in, as they did last night, and they can play much the same way. I just think they prioritize it at a higher level. And you think about some of the moves that the Avs have made over the last couple of years. Jack Drury's inclusion in the Mikko Rantanen trade was not, he wasn't a throw-in. Maybe we viewed him that way because we were focused on Natchez for MacKinnon, or Natchez for Rantanen, excuse me. Jack Drury's inclusion in that trade was on purpose. There was a vision for him. I keep going back to the Charlie Coyle trade, which, as an aside, Charlie Coyle signed an extension in Columbus, so they may have just really liked Charlie Coyle. But yes, it was, I think, to give him financial flexibility, but I think it also speaks to the identity Jared Bednar wants in his bottom six as a whole. And I thought Charlie Coyle would have been a perfect fit for that. And maybe to some degree he was, but if Jared Bednar wanted Charlie Coyle to stay on the team, he probably would have still been here. And it's not an indictment on Charlie Coyle. Again, it's just how specific Jared Bednar is when it comes to what he wants on his depth lines and who he wants on those depth lines. And like anything in life that you probably spend more time caring about than most people, you beam with pride about it. Right? I think that Jared Bednar loves his fourth line more than he loves the line MacKinnon plays on. I legitimately believe that. He just said the other day that he essentially does the same thing that maybe you do. To your kid, or maybe you don't, maybe I do it. I don't want to shame anybody here. It's probably not the best practice, but you ever pull out the line, why can't you be more like your brother? Or why can't you be more like your sister? That's what Jared Bednar does with the fourth line. He just said this like yesterday or the day before. He was like, I show all the other lines the fourth line and I say, be like them. He loves that fourth line. And why wouldn't he? The way that they produce, no other fourth line in the NHL produces and is as impactful.

0: full as the Avs' fourth line. And another sign of how much Jared Bednar loves that fourth line, not only was Parker Kelly in that fourth line on the ice for the eventual game-winning goal, when Minnesota pulled their goalie and was trying to come back in that game, guess who was on the ice? The fourth line. Here's Parker Kelly on being able to close out the game for the Colorado Avalanche.
1: You know, you can't have Nate and Gabe and, you know, the really good shutdown guys out there all the time. And I think it's just kind of a kudos to the depth. It could be anyone kind of going out there to try to buy some time, shut it down quick, and kind of keep the game going in our direction. So it's nice to have that confidence, but I think it could be anybody going out there.
0: With all due respect, I don't think it can be. Not to disparage any of the other lines, but I think Parker Kelly is selling himself and his line short. I think they are out there because of the level of trust Jared Bednar has in them that is maybe higher on a night-to-night basis than it is with any other line. That they're going to do what they need to do. Now, they are... And Jared Bednar has talked about this too. Not in so many words, but he essentially said, like, look, Nathan MacKinnon is Nathan MacKinnon, right? These guys aren't as skilled as some of the other Avs players. They're not as talented, but they are the right blend of gritty and talented to be able to make an impact like they did last night. And I keep going back to this. If you really want to boil down why this Avs team is seemingly head and shoulders above everybody else in the West, I point to the fourth line before I point to Nathan MacKinnon. That's not to say that Nathan MacKinnon isn't a part of it, that Cale Makar isn't a part of it, but the fact that the Avalanche can truly roll four lines and all four lines can be impactful just as they were last night, it encapsulates better to me why the Avs are as good as they are, why they won the President's Trophy, why they became the first team in NHL history to both score the most goals in the league and allow the fewest. Because nobody else has what the Avs have on the fourth line. And they were incredibly impactful last night. Now, 719-247-1313, if you want to jump in on the conversation, love to get your thoughts on Game 3. And everybody loves the skill and the speed and goal scoring. We love talking about all that stuff. But we also love the goonery of the game, don't we? An in-depth discussion on butt ending next.
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3: After a sunny start to today, beginning to see some partly cloudy conditions pick up for our afternoon. Winds are also quite breezy, between 15 to 20 miles per hour, accompanied with some warm temperatures in the 80s. With your KKTV Alert weather, I'm meteorologist Roy Rusk.
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5: Got the two lanes blocked over at Fillmore westbound at Chestnut. The crash is westbound Fillmore just west of Chestnut, blocking the left and right lanes. Other than that, just your typical afternoon volume, very heavy in places. I'm Coyote. That's traffic.
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10: If you're someone who isn't super active, just thinking about the amount of exercise you're supposed to get every week can feel daunting. 75 minutes of vigorous exercise, 150 minutes of moderate intensity exercise. It's a lot. But I have some good news for you in the form of a recent study out of Norway. Researchers found that for most sedentary people, getting just 5 more minutes of meaningful movement a day had a statistically significant impact on their expected lifespan. So did reducing the amount of time they sat every day by just 30 minutes. That's not to say that this bare minimum is what you should aspire to, but I think it's a good reminder that doing something is always better than doing nothing. The point is, just get started. Work just a little bit more movement into your daily routine, and don't even think of it as exercise. I'm Dr. Sanjay Gupta, helping you live a better life.
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0: 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And I suppose I would be derelict in my duty as the voice of the club not to let you know that, help me out, Ray, who is this, who does this person play on Ted Lasso?
1: Yeah, look it up.
0: So, is his name, real name, Danny Rojas, or is that his
2: That's
0: name
2: his character.
0: On the show? The actor that plays a character on Ted Lasso has signed, and this is not a goof, this is not an April Fool's joke, has signed a contract with El Paso Locomotive, who is in the USL Championship. And it just so happens that the Switchbacks are going to be hosting El Paso Locomotive on June 6th in the third match of the group stage of the USL Cup. This is a big deal to many people. I do not watch that show. I've been very clear about this over the years. So this doesn't affect me in the way it is affecting so many people in my life. And as far as I see it, if that gets you out to a Switchbacks game, I'm all for it. So, Ray, did you get... I thought you were chastising me for not being a Ted Lasso fan, and you don't even know who this guy is?
2: Yeah, I'm not, like obsessed with it.
0: Oh, okay. So it's not Jason Sudeikis. It's not the grumpy guy with the beard. It's who?
2: He's a guy who says football is life the whole time. He's a fun, funny character.
0: Okay, but who help me. Who is the player and who is the real-life person?
2: His real-life name is Christopher Fernandez.
0: Christopher Fernandez is his name on the show.
2: No, that's his real-life name. Danny Rojas. Danny Rojas is his character.
0: Okay. I'm so confused by all of this.
2: Step one. Danny Rojas is the character.
0: I got it. Trust me, on June 6th, I will have the correct name, and I won't call him by his character on Ted Lasso. But this is legitimate. Like, this is wild, by the way. Regardless of whether, you know, if all of a sudden Shorzy was signing a 10-day contract with the Colorado Avalanche, that'd be kind of nuts. But apparently this guy played soccer growing up, was pretty good. And now he's a rival of the Switchbacks. So I don't know if he is a character that people enjoy. They do? Okay. Well, now you have to hate him because he doesn't play for the Switchbacks. He plays for El Paso. So June 6th. So while you're getting tickets for Saturday's match against New Mexico, go ahead and get tickets for June 6th as well. Although I have no control over who plays and who doesn't. But that's the next time El Paso Locomotive visits Colorado Springs. So there's that. We may have to continue the butt ending conversation after the top of the hour. I'm looking at the clock. But in the meantime, we'll take a text on the subject, 719-247-1313. Go ahead, Ray.
2: Can't remember the last time I've seen a stick butt penalty. Manson was lucky that it wasn't a 5-minute major from Scott and Florissant.
0: So, butt ending is the official name of this infraction, and I gotta tell you, Scott, I'm with you. Mike McCarron is with you. You'll hear from that gentleman coming up in a little bit. I was under the same impression. I thought if you took the butt end of your stick, which for people just tuning in, want to make sure that everybody's on the same page about what we're talking about here. You take the butt end of the stick and you try to jam it into the temple of your opponent. I was under the impression that that was a 5-minute major in a game misconduct, meaning Josh Manson gone. Now, apparently, because rule books are this way in professional sports, there are many definitions and degrees to which a call like this could be made. There is a rule on the books that says if on the ice, the referee cannot actually tell if a player hits the side of the face or the side of the head with the butt end of the stick. Meaning if Josh Manson, you know, like swiped to try to like get McCarron off of him and the referee couldn't tell, then that's the double minor. And that's apparently what they called last night. Now, the NHL has come down and said Josh Manson is being fined the most money that we can fine somebody. No suspension, but the biggest fine, which for Josh Manson, $5,000. I don't know how that impacts him. I don't want to make light of $5,000 leaving anyone's pocket. But that's the maximum allowable fine. The NHL gave him that. I think it does leave open the possibility that Josh Manson should have been kicked out of the game. Now, I will say in the moment, that was a really dumb penalty. I did not like it at all. And given the way that that game went, that goal that Minnesota ended up scoring on that double minor, that stuck out for the rest of the game, right? The game wasn't as close as it should have been, and that goal could have made a huge difference. I hated what Josh Manson did. But apparently it was within the referee's purview to say it wasn't a 5-minute major, but maybe the NHL today slightly disagreeing with their on-ice officials. We'll continue that discussion after the top of the hour. First, I want to get in a word for Low T Center. You know that feeling when something's just off, right? 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Back after this.
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3: Got the two lanes blocked over at Fillmore westbound at Chestnut. The crash is westbound Fillmore just west of Chestnut, blocking the left and right lanes. Other than that, just your typical afternoon volume, very heavy in places. I'm Coyote. That's traffic.
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13: You know, it's interesting. For such a long time, I think people thought about diseases as something that mostly happened later in life. Just in recent years, however, we as a society have really begun to think about preventing certain ailments much, much earlier. Case in point, new study out of Northwestern University School of Medicine found the mid-30s are a major turning point for men's heart health. For women, about a decade later. But for the men, this is the time when you really need to be thinking about your heart health seriously. At a bare minimum, start seeing a primary care doctor once a year just to get your blood pressure and cholesterol checked. You can also look up and then do your best to follow what is known as the American Heart Association's Life's Essential Eight. These are things everyone can do to decrease the risk of heart disease. I'm Dr. Sanjay Gupta, helping you live a better life.
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4: 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Do all the things that we do with social media. I would greatly appreciate it. And my kids, honestly, my kids would greatly appreciate it, especially on YouTube, because every 3 days my son brings up the fact, Dad, why don't you have more followers on YouTube? Because that's my worth to my child. Forget, you know, putting a roof over his head and allowing him to live all of his dreams and all the other stuff I do for him. My worth is only as many YouTube followers as I have. It's not even my YouTube. It's the station's. Has he checked out my Instagram? It's blowing up right now. But he doesn't care about that. Anyway, that's my own cross to bear. Let's talk some more hockey. Avs. With the 5-2 win in Game 4, they push Minnesota to the brink of elimination. And before I get into it, why don't we hear from the opposing coach? Let's be fair. Not equal time, but let's give some time to the Minnesota side of the story. Here's their head coach, John Hines, on why Minnesota lost in their own barn to fall down 3-1 in the series.
5: The style of game that we needed to play to win the game. We made the conscious choice not to play that way tonight. So, you know, we'll readdress that, and then we'll get ready for Game 5.
4: And look, that's not dissimilar to some of the things that Jared Bednar said after Game 3. But I think last night was much more about the Avalanche imposing their will throughout the majority of that contest and being much better than the Minnesota Wild. That's what I choose as the reason why. I think the Avs will make a lot of teams feel that way, that they didn't have their best game, that they weren't doing the things they needed to do to win. I think it's because the Avs were, and the Avs weren't letting the Wild. That's my read on the whole thing. But the fact of the matter is, I'm glad that the two empty net goals went in, because it does tell a better story as far as the separation between the two teams. 3-2 doesn't do that Avs performance justice. I thought they were the much better team for the vast majority of that hockey game. And in a game that Minnesota still needed more than the Avs, I thought, dominated them. I really did. But it could have turned out to be what I foretold would be my, I didn't foretold it because I didn't think it would happen, but there was a possibility, right? Avs respond from Game 3, right? Much better effort. They do all the things they're supposed to be doing, details, all of that, all those buzz phrases that we've used throughout the playoffs, right? All that happens. Part of why we love hockey is it's sometimes completely random. And literally the bounce of a puck could decide a game. And for most of that game, even though if you did not look at the scoreboard, well, if you looked at the shots on goal on the scoreboard, it would tell you what was going on. But if you just watched the game, the Avalanche were the much better team. And then you look at the scoreboard and you would say, how are the Avs trailing? How are the Avs tied? How are the Avs only up by one? And so it could have very well been that nightmare scenario in which a bad bounce goes Minnesota's way, Avs lose the game, and now you're looking back at game three and you're saying now that is an even bigger mistake by the Colorado Avalanche to come out the way they did in game three, because now the series is tied at two and there was a game that they absolutely gave up, which would have been game three. They just did not give themselves a chance to win that game. Inexcusable at this point in the season. But that's what could have happened in game four. So, but it also didn't have to be a bounce of the puck. It also could be just a really dumb penalty. And I'm going to go, you know, I'm going to be on Josh Manson's side, but I'm also going to be on the opposite side of Josh Manson when it comes to that incident in the first period. I said this before the break. If you're just tuning in, I did not like Josh Manson doing that to Mike McCarron. There are penalties that you take that you can live with, even for a player like Josh Manson. He's a physical player. There are going to be times where he's going to commit a penalty of a physical nature. A roughing, you know, a cross-checking, something like that. But you can live with those because he's making a hockey play. Right? He's trying to take someone off the puck. He's trying to keep someone from getting the puck. Something like that. You live with those. You hate him, but you say, you know what? He's making a hockey play. Him swinging the butt end of his stick into the side of Mike McCarron's face is not a hockey play. And I just think that at the point of the game it was, allowing Minnesota to get the first goal on the board, or put the ability for Minnesota to get the first goal on the board, a tone-setting type of goal, it is what it could have been. I didn't like it at all from Josh Manson. And per Scott's text in the last segment, I think most of the hockey world thought that that was an automatic 5 minutes in a game misconduct. And apparently there's a rule on the books that it doesn't necessarily have to be that if there's some doubt of whether the butt end of the stick struck an opposing player. But be that as it may, Josh Manson should not be doing that. And if you think I'm, you know, being a curmudgeon about the whole thing and you like what Josh Manson did, just know that Jared Bednar, the head coach of the Colorado Avalanche, is on my side. Go ahead and play it, Ray.
6: Like, he definitely hits him with his stick and you know, a little undisciplined there, but didn't look to me like it was vicious enough to be like a 5 minute major in a game misconduct. So at that point, I was just kind of hoping for the best and the Bats would be able to stay in the game. I think they probably made the right call and he was able to do that. And, you know, they got the power play goal out of it. And then we had to go to work and try to even the game up.
4: The undisciplined part is what I want you to focus on. So Jared Bednar, obviously a better grip of the rule book than many of the people watching that game last night. And I'm not saying that Josh Manson, like, look, if you're an Avs fan, I don't want to say the standard because that's like a positive connotation. We live in a world where we remember what Tom Bertuzzi did to Steve Moore, right? Like, we remember this. Okay, so what Josh Manson did, it's not assault.
7: Okay, so I'm with Jared Bednar on that. I'm just saying it's a dumb penalty to take. It's an unnecessary penalty to take in a game of that magnitude. So that's where I'm not on Josh Manson's side on that. For the rest of this segment, I will cross over and I will defend Josh Manson against Mike McCarron, who is absolutely insufferable. Because there is a line that exists between a physical player taking a bad penalty and said player being dirty. One is about an act in the moment. One is about their entire reputation. And Mike McCarron last night on national television between the first and second period, just without, and good job, good journalism, PK Subban, don't press your boy on it at all, that he just went on your airwaves and called Josh Manson a dirty player, and PK Subban's like cackling about it. Like, that's an incendiary thing to say. You don't just, like, laugh that off. And it's just not true. But Mike McCarron, the aggrieved party in the matter, allegedly, went on ESPN, said that. And then, if you missed it, don't worry, because McCarron brought it back in the post-game locker room.
8: Well, I blew him up, and he grabs me and pulls me on top of him, and then... I mean, he's a dirty player. He took his butt end and clearly butt ended me in the face. I don't know how it's not a 5-minute. I think the rule book says it's a 5-minute if you butt end someone in the face. He's a dirty player. He's always been not very well respected.
7: I don't recall anybody else saying this. This thing that Mike McCarron is saying we should all accept as fact, I haven't heard it about Josh Manson. I'm not saying that he is well-liked by opposing players, but he's not respected. He's a dirty player. Because if Mike McCarron goes on ESPN or in the post-game locker room, says what Josh Manson did was dirty and he should have been kicked out of the game, I'm on his side. Because that could be a dirty act perpetrated by a player who isn't dirty. That happens sometimes. But the fact that McCarron blew it up into now Josh Manson is a dirty player and no one respects him? Like, again, first of all, there is a rule where you only get a double minor. But look, I didn't know that that was the case, so I'm not going to, you know, drag Mike McCarron for it. But second of all, he's not characterizing Josh Manson correctly. Josh Manson, part of his reputation comes from his father, Dave. Quick history lesson. 72 fights, 2,800 penalty minutes. He was nicknamed Charlie, as in Charles Manson, was a mean player. Had a couple of famous run-ins with Scott Stevens, one where he threw his helmet at him, and another one where he just pummeled him in the middle of the ice till he was bloody. So, Dave Manson, I think, while I was not around in his heyday, I would imagine some of the things he did that people viewed him as a dirty player. The sins of the father are visited upon the son in this case, and I think they are two separate players. If you're, and Josh certainly has a reputation of being mean, physical, right? Dirty, no. Hasn't been suspended ever. Still hasn't. The fine he got for butt ending, that $5,000, was his first fine in a decade. You want to throw around the word dirty. That's like when athletes throw around the word soft. If you call a player dirty, if you call a player soft, you better be ready to back it up with actual facts, because them are fighting words. You don't call players dirty. You don't call them soft unless you're willing to back it up. And not having it turned around on you, Mike McCarron. You know Mike McCarron. Let me give you a history lesson on Mike McCarron. Suspended for 2 games for a check to the head of Yanni Gourde. Or the Mike McCarron who's ejected from a game for a dangerous hit on Pavel Buchnevich. Mike McCarron has more in his past that would point to him being a dirty player than Josh Manson would. And by the way, McCarron, he said, but it looked to me like McCarron tackled him. That's my read on it. He tackled him, and Josh Manson swung his stick. He shouldn't have, but he swung his stick to try and get McCarron off of him. That's how I read the situation. So Mike McCarron is not blameless in this situation either, and he has more of a reputation for crossing the line than Josh Manson does. But here's the other part about this. If you're going to call a player dirty and say no one respects you, and you're going to be so angry that he put the butt end of his stick into the side of your face, then you are in the perfect sport, my friend, because you can do something about it. One of the great things about hockey, and don't let anyone tell you any differently, is the fact that dudes get to punch each other, that we allow for this in hockey. At the highest levels, of course, no fighting in peewee hockey. Mike McCarron, to my knowledge, correct me if I'm wrong, did nothing about it. Now, I mentioned my son was watching the game with me. I'm like, oh, those two are going to fight. They're going to fight. It's obvious. Mike McCarron called him dirty. Mike McCarron's going to drop the gloves. We're going to see a good old-fashioned hockey fight in the middle of this game. Nothing. So Mike McCarron calls Josh Manson one of the worst things you could call a fellow athlete and then does nothing about it. Doesn't do anything to his face that we know about. I mean, maybe he said something. But in hockey, there is an apparatus in place where you can exact your revenge. And Mike McCarron didn't use it at any point for the rest of the game. So you're going to say that on national television to your buddy PK Subban, and then you're going to say it in the post-game locker room, neither of which time had Josh Manson been around. That's weak. That's weak stuff from Mike McCarron. And he didn't even respond in a different way. So you don't want to fight. Okay, fine. How about you do something about it on the scoreboard and not lose the game? Mike McCarron did nothing about it. Meanwhile, the Avalanche, and I don't know if his comments got to the Avs in the first period intermission, but it seemed like the Avs, who felt like they were wronged in some way with what McCarron did to Josh Manson in the first place, they responded the right way. They beat them on the scoreboard. They didn't want to fight too. Okay. Fair enough. They went out and beat Mike McCarron in the Minnesota Wild. That's how you got to respond one of those two ways. Or else you leave yourself open to kind of looking bad in the whole situation, Mike McCarron. You either got to duke it out on the ice, or you got to beat them on the scoreboard. Or else it just seems like you're chirping. And certainly this serves as a great lesson to athletes in every sport. When somebody from a team, I mean, this sounds oddly specific, but because it's the Wild, if an athlete from a team that calls the Twin Cities home calls you out, says something mean about you, you should probably find a way to retaliate in a healthy way, between the lines, what's allowed. You should probably do that, or else it's just going to invite more people to clown on you. Now, I'm not naming any specific teams. I'm just saying, if you get called out by an athlete that plays in Minnesota, you should probably find a way to respond one way or another. Avalanche did. Other teams, I would imagine, did not. And maybe it could be part of the reason why the Avalanche are still playing and the other team is not. Again, just completely hypothetical situation. Just pulling it out of thin air. But Mike McCarron, come on now. That was weak. That was weak last night. Don't like what Josh Manson did, certainly. But I really don't like what Mike McCarron said about him because it's just not, it's just not true. Now, I can't also defend Josh Manson's intrusive thoughts, which won today when he was asked about this incident and he said he wanted to punch McCarron in the head. But after what McCarron said, not once but twice last night, I can't say that I blame Josh Manson for feeling that way. 719-247-1313. Take your thoughts on the Avs Game 4 win. We'll have more drive time after this.
0: Here's an extra sports look at the streets.
9: Got that crash blocking the right lane, Fillmore Street, westbound at Chestnut, and it looks like a multi-vehicle accident in the median in the intersection of Powers and Bradley. Avoid if you can. Everything else, time of day volume. I'm Coyote. That's traffic.
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18: A better life with Dr. Sanjay Gupta.
19: If you're someone who isn't super active, just thinking about the amount of exercise you're supposed to get every week can feel daunting. 75 minutes of vigorous exercise, 150 minutes of moderate intensity exercise. It's a lot. But I have some good news for you in the form of a recent study out of Norway. Researchers found that for most sedentary people, getting just 5 more minutes of meaningful movement a day had a statistically significant impact on their expected lifespan. So did reducing the amount of time they sat every day by just 30 minutes. That's not to say that this bare minimum is what you should aspire to, but I think it's a good reminder that doing something is always better than doing nothing. The point is, just get started. Work just a little bit more movement into your daily routine, and don't even think of it as exercise. I'm Dr. Sanjay Gupta, helping you live a better life.
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1: Join me tomorrow, tomorrow morning. Don't join me tomorrow morning. 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So that'll be 3 to 6 tomorrow afternoon, the Brass Tap on Bass Pro Drive. I have to say, to be fair, that award season for the Colorado Avalanche has kind of picked up. I think that the NHL and the voters have done better recently than they did at the start. It was off to a very bad start. No Nathan MacKinnon for the Ted Lindsay, no Scott Wedgwood as a finalist for the Vezina, and it didn't look great. But Cale Makar, finalist for the Norris Trophy, Nathan MacKinnon, finalist for the Hart Trophy for MVP, which in a weird twist of fate, although I kind of feel this way most of the time, that the people covering the game sometimes know a little bit better than the people who play the game. And that's not because the people who play the game are like dumb about their sport. It's they're kind of in their own world. And people are paid to watch all of these games. And the athletes are kind of paid to play their own games. So I think sometimes, like, I think about this when the NFL Top 100 comes out. I feel like listening to these players talk, they're just hyping up their buddies. And that's why we get some really weird players in certain spots on these NFL Top 100. And I'm not saying I don't want to hear from players. I hearing from your peers and what your peers think about you, I think is interesting. But sometimes, you know, the people that get paid to watch these games and make it their living, their career, sometimes do a better job. And I will say that this year, the media did a little bit better than the players did in terms of picking two very similar awards in the Hart Trophy and Ted Lindsay. So Nathan MacKinnon's up for the Hart Trophy. And then today, Chris McFarland, and this is voted on. This is the other thing with NHL awards. They're all voted on by different people. So Ted Lindsay is the players. A lot of the other awards are from the writers. And apparently the GM of the year is voted on by other GMs. But Chris McFarland, Avalanche GM, has been recognized as a finalist for the GM of the year. He is going up against Pat Verbeek, who built the Anaheim Ducks, did a pretty good job of it, and Bill Guerin, who brought in Quinn Hughes. I mean, that's essentially his argument. I traded for Quinn Hughes. The biggest move of the season, easily. But in terms of the number of moves that were made that maybe add up to something greater, I think that that's where Chris McFarland has his case for this award. I don't think he's going to win. And I was, quite frankly, I was a little bit surprised that he was, you know, chosen, to be honest. Carolina's GM brought in Nikolaj Ehlers, and you'll find out about this hopefully down the road when Carolina and Colorado meet in the Stanley Cup final. But Carolina put in some work this season to get to where they are. So I'm a little bit surprised that Chris McFarland got a finalist. But any reason to bring up what the moves he has made that have impacted the Colorado Avalanche, I'm good with. So he brings in Waugh and Kadri, right? Two important pieces to make this Avalanche team whole. He brought in Brett Kulak, that I think was a solid signing. Any one of them on their own probably doesn't make the case for him. But just think about the impact in the season. Like, when the Avs power play started humming, and they were one of the best power plays in the league, it coincided with Nazem Kadri. That was a big reason why. And I think Kulak has been a strong addition. And Nick Waugh, I know it's a regular season. I think it's a regular season award. But you look at the impact that Nick Waugh has made in the regular season, but especially here in the playoffs, what a great move that was. That move alone could have been, you know, the best move of the year for the Colorado Avalanche. And you would have been good with it. And then Chris McFarland goes out and gets Nazem Kadri as well. Like, I don't know that Chris McFarland has the best case this year. I think Chris McFarland last year had a better case than this year. But he lost last year to Jim Nill because Jim Nill acquired Mikko Rantanen with nobody paying attention to the fact that Chris McFarland was able to deal Mikko Rantanen and get Natchez and get Brock Nelson down the road. I think Chris McFarland's year was last year to win, not necessarily this one. But there's no doubt that the moves that Chris McFarland has made have been impactful. And Nazem Kadri, speaking of Kadri on the power play specifically, made a big impact last night. Here's Jared Bednar talking about the impact on special teams that Nazem Kadri has made.
0: There's a poise and a patience and a sure-handedness of Naz. Like, when could be troubled pucks coming around the wall, he's able to settle them quickly and still have the poise to, you know, get you out of some sticky situations. And then when they find time and they're moving it around pretty good, he's a surveyor of the ice. Like, if he's really good at sort of taking what the other team gives you.

0: Hearn did a phenomenal job building Team USA's roster that eventually won a gold medal. So all told here, I would trade Chris McFarland's spot for Scott Wedgwood. I think Scott Wedgwood more deserving of the Vezina Trophy, being a Vezina Trophy finalist, than Chris McFarland is for the Rutherford Award given to the best general manager. But there's no doubt that Chris McFarland is certainly worthy of inclusion in the conversation and was once again active at the deadline. We always ask, especially with that other team that calls Ball Arena home, we love it when a team doesn't stand pat, when a team keeps adding when they have the ability to add and don't say, woe is us and we can't do anything. Chris McFarland always finds a way, and you appreciate what he has done. I think unequivocally, and that's not to say that there aren't other good general managers, George Payton, in the state of Colorado, Chris McFarland is the best at what he does in this state. I don't think that's a hot take. I think Chris McFarland is great at what he did, what he does. And there was some question about that with Joe Sakic, kind of stepping aside. How was this Chris McFarland guy going to be? Man, rare are the misses. Middle stat for Byram, that might be one. Not many other than that. Big reason why the Avalanche have the team that is now sitting one win away from the Western Conference Final. Take your thoughts, 719-247-1313. Coming up next, our one deviation from hockey today, because we now know who the Broncos are going to be opening this season with, when the Broncos are going to be opening the season, and for some reason, after those other two key pieces of information, we found out where the Broncos are going to be opening their season. So we'll get into that coming up next on 740 KVOR and Extra Sports 1300.
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2: Overnight lows for your Tuesday evening expected to be very mild with less cloud cover. Tomorrow, more clouds roll in with gustier winds, warm afternoon highs, and chances for a few showers across southern Colorado. With your KKTV 11 Alert Weather, I'm meteorologist Josephine Sage.
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3: Got that crash blocking the right lane, Fillmore Street, westbound at Chestnut, and it looks like a multi-vehicle accident in the median in the intersection of Powers and Bradley. Avoid if you can. Everything else, time of day volume. I'm Coyote. That's traffic.
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2: A better life with Dr. Sanjay Gupta.
3: You know, it's interesting. For such a long time, I think people thought about diseases as something that mostly happened later in life. Just in recent years, however, we as a society have really begun to think about preventing certain ailments much, much earlier. Case in point, new study out of Northwestern University School of Medicine found the mid-30s are a major turning point for men's heart health. For women, about a decade later. But for the men, this is the time when you really need to be thinking about your heart health seriously. At a bare minimum, start seeing a primary care doctor once a year just to get your blood pressure and cholesterol checked. You can also look up and then do your best to follow what is known as the American Heart Association's Life's Essential Eight. These are things everyone can do to decrease their risk of heart disease. I'm Dr. Sanjay Gupta, helping you live a better life.

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1: 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Not that something like this would influence your decision. More of a warning than anything else. I will be out at Territory Days on Sunday, so may see you there. Hope to see you there, but I know that is not going to move you in the direction of going as much as the food and kid zone and things like that will. And that's fine. I've made peace with it. Starting right now, before I get into the Broncos, we may have the most lopsided pitching matchup in recent MLB history. The Colorado Rockies today are starting, they're just underway in Pittsburgh. And they are facing reigning Cy Young winner, former Air Force Falcon, Paul Skenes. Okay? Widely considered the best at what he does. The Rockies are countering with Michael Lorenzen, who has an ERA at almost 7. So, now the good news is Michael Lorenzen is facing the Pirates lineup and not Paul Skenes. They're not matching each other pitch for pitch. It's like when quarterbacks match up, we talk about quarterback matchups, but they actually don't influence one another that much. But I saw that pitching matchup and I was like, whoa, can you get further away from one another than Michael Lorenzen and Paul Skenes? And watch, the Rockies win tonight. Book it. Book it. Rockies win. Michael Lorenzen, 6 1/3 shutout ball. Paul Skenes doesn't make it out of the first. That's how these things tend to work. So that's underway. And then there's this piece of news. The Denver Broncos are going to be opening the season on Monday Night Football against the Kansas City Chiefs. And I would say, if we stop right there, perfect, right? That's a great matchup. Here's the problem. Games in Arrowhead. And that has some Broncos fans a little bit bothered. I am on your side. I think that the perfect scenario is that the Broncos open up at home in primetime against the Kansas City Chiefs. It is a little bit weird to me that the Broncos are going to Kansas City. I get it, the schedule is kind of random, and you know, Chiefs fans will counter with, well, Chiefs, when they won, you know, go to the Super Bowl and stuff, they didn't start at home. Okay, but I'm not about the whataboutism, okay? If I see a matchup, given what happened last year, and this is what the NFL should be doing, setting up the storylines for this year, right? You have the reigning Super Bowl champions open at home, maybe against a team that you may deem is one of their biggest threats. And then you litter your primetime schedule with sexy matchups between teams that you think people should be watching, and you set the tone for the season. You allow us to get off and running with narratives and overreacting and all the things we love to do after week one of the NFL season. The perfect scenario would be on Monday Night Football, the Kansas City Chiefs visit the Denver Broncos. The Broncos have now unseated Kansas City at the top of the AFC West. But don't count out those pesky Chiefs. They're reloading. They're coming back to take what is theirs. Like, it writes itself. But the correct venue for that should be Denver. As an attaboy to the Denver Broncos for, you know, making the AFC Championship. Now, it's not, like, look, I'd rather that the Broncos open, and I think you would too, rather the Broncos open up the season against Kansas City and Kansas City than to open up the season at home against the Carolina Panthers. Like, this game feels like it means something. It's exciting. So the venue, while I agree, doesn't make the most sense, I think it's a perfect way for both the Broncos and the Chiefs to start the season. And now that that rivalry is truly back, because I'm sorry, beating Kansas City one out of two times when Kansas City goes on to go to the Super Bowl and the Denver Broncos miss the playoffs, that's not the rivalry being back. Denver doing what they did to Kansas City last year, although there are some, you know, we'll get into, I don't want to belabor the point here, but there were some circumstances surrounding some of these games. But the fact is, the Denver Broncos won the AFC West, unseeded Kansas City, first time Kansas City hasn't finished atop their division in forever. The Broncos-Chiefs rivalry is back. In full effect, it is a thing, and these are the two teams that are going to be battling it out this year for the AFC West crown, I believe. So I think it's a great first game. Great first game. How many dumb NFC games do we get week one? I believe Vance Joseph built up some early goodwill because he was playing like three NFC teams at home in the first month of the season. Like, what's... let's stack it. We know that these games aren't going to be, these matchups aren't going to be as good 5, 6, 7 weeks into the season. Let's make sure that we get some good ones now. Although, here's the funny thing about this. And I tweeted this out. Give it a like if you want to boost my self-esteem for the day. There's a non-zero chance that this is Justin Fields against Jared Stidham. Did no one in the NFL office like consider that there is a distinct possibility that it is Justin Fields against Jared Stidham? Both quarterbacks have, you know, their teams will tell you that they're good to go. Don't worry, don't panic, they're all good to go. Brett Veach is basically stopping short of calling Patrick Mahomes superhuman for the way he's recovered from his ACL. The Broncos will tell you that everything with Bo Nix is fine. They are both coming off of significant injuries. Bo Nix has gone in for more work on his ankle. This is, I love this matchup. And I do believe that it will be Bo Nix against Patrick Mahomes. But we're on May 12th. A lot of time to go. A lot of things can happen. Could you imagine if great matchup, Arrowhead or Giha or whatever the crap they're calling it. Now they're just calling it Field because the World Cup doesn't let you call your stadium by your sponsors' names. Just another great thing about FIFA. You got all this stuff, and then it's Justin Fields and Jared Stidham because Mahomes and Bo Nix are hurt. And I told Ray this, and I'm not afraid to say it on air. If it turned out that Mahomes isn't ready for week one, and Bo Nix is, Justin Fields beating the Denver Broncos Monday night of week one, it may fix me. It would be my Super Bowl. I'm not afraid. I'm proud to say it. If Justin Fields in a Chiefs uniform beats Bo Nix and the Denver Broncos on Monday Night Football to open the season, I'd be good. That would be it. I'd be all right for the rest of my life. It would be the pinnacle of my fandom. And maybe the very low point of yours if you're a Denver Broncos fan. We'll see. But it looks like it will be Mahomes and Knicks. And that's a great matchup to open the season. And it's the least they can do after they continue to shove these stupid international games down our throats. What else? I think that's all I had in this segment for you. Again, I want to remind you, tomorrow afternoon I'll be doing the show from 3 to 6 at the Brass Tap. Would love to see you out there. Ray would love to see you out there. Ray will be there. So if you don't come out to the Brass Tap for me, come out for Ray. And let's have some fun leading up to Game 6 between the Avs and the Wild. Chance for the Avs to close things out. What a performance last night. We'll get more into that tomorrow and look forward to Game 6 as well. Or Game 5. What am I talking about? Don't shortchange the Avs, Ryan. Game 5. 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Coming up next, my thoughts on a supremely good Game 5 from the Colorado Avalanche. 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

0: Got that crash blocking the right lane, Fillmore Street, westbound at Chestnut, and it looks like a multi-vehicle accident in the median in the intersection of Powers and Bradley. Avoid if you can. Everything else, time of day volume. I'm Coyote. That's traffic.
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8: For years, scientists have been studying the association between depression and dementia. As you might expect, the relationship is complicated. But there's this new study out of the UK which found it's not just broad strokes. There are six symptoms of depression that are especially correlated with dementia risk years later. Number one, losing confidence in yourself. Two, not being able to face up to your problems. 3. Not feeling warmth or affection from other people. 4. Feeling nervous and anxious all the time. 5. Not being satisfied with the way tasks are carried out. And finally, 6. Difficulty concentrating. What we could be seeing here is the impact of people becoming less social, or that certain changes in the brain lead to both depression and dementia. But dementia takes longer to manifest. If you notice these symptoms, talk to your doctor about it. I'm Dr. Sanjay Gupta, helping you live a better life.

0: Mental health and well-being for all, a veritable cornucopia of hockey topics. That's other than one football game that was announced. It's going to be all hockey today, which to me is maybe the best version of this show that it can be. I'd love to get your thoughts at 719-247-1313. You can call or text into the show. Producer Ray is standing by. Let's not waste any more time. As we talk about this Avs Wild Series, we've kind of had three different games so far leading into last night, right? Game one, gong show. Don't know how much you could take from that game, if I'm being honest. Two, Avalanche imposed their will, a pretty comfortable win over Minnesota. Game three, Avs don't have it. Wild, super desperate. Minnesota wins, kind of going away. So, given that, you couldn't really, with 100% certainty, say, what the real indicator of this series is going to be. And it's crazy because it's three games in. Like, it's almost, even if it goes seven, it's like almost halfway over, right? So, you didn't quite get a good gauge on where these teams were in relationship to one another. I think you do now after game four. And I think the reality here is that the gap between the Avalanche and the Wild is a significant one. Certainly closer than it was between the Avalanche and the Kings, but I think we have enough to go on now to just say that the Avalanche are that much better than Minnesota. Here's Jared Bednar on the difference to him between game three and game four.
1: For me, the biggest change from last game to this game is like we were a more determined group. That's to a man, just more determined and committed to playing the right way. But it wasn't like I didn't hate our details last game. There were some things I didn't love, but I thought that we got out competed in that game a little bit. And tonight we kind of swung it back in our favor, and guys went to work and relentless all over the rink, and we just look quicker.
0: What Jared Bednar is saying there is when the Avalanche apply themselves, right? Commit to playing at the level and the style you need to in order to win in the Stanley Cup playoffs. They're much better than Minnesota is. It's as simple as that. Game four, to me, most resembled game two, more than game one or game three, with the Avalanche imposing their will for the vast majority of that game. Minnesota's game plan coming in, you would have to imagine, was to test Mackenzie Blackwood early and often, right? The guy hadn't started a hockey game in a month. It reasons that you should be trying to pepper this guy. They had 21 shots in the game. 21. And they went, I saw this from Sportsnet Canada. They went over an hour of real time, a real hour out of your life without putting a shot on goal. Think about that for a moment. Not even a grade A chance, not even going 63 minutes without scoring a goal. They went 63 minutes of actual human time without getting a shot that Mackenzie Blackwood had to do anything with. In Minnesota, the game was in their building at home, and the Avalanche did this to them. My youngest son graced me with his presence. Never, not a big hockey guy. Decided to watch with me out of the kindness of his heart. He's watching the game and he's watching the score bug on ESPN. And he's looking at the shots. And I can tell he is. And then he just, like, all of a sudden, I think the separation at that time was 20 to 4 in favor of the Avs. and he turns to

0: me and he says, when is Minnesota gonna try and shoot the puck? They were trying. That was my answer to him. They're trying. They can't get a decent shot, and I had to tell him, it's shots on goal. But I said they're trying, and they can't. The Avalanche completely dominated the second period of that hockey game, and for the game in its entirety, they beat Minnesota in every statistical category you could possibly think of, save for one. And it was block shots. Minnesota had them beat there. Why? Block shots, I mean, good on them, but also aren't block shots an indicator of how the Avalanche were dominating the game, that Minnesota had to throw their body in front of so many pucks? That was the only statistical category I found that anybody cares about, that the Avalanche were not better than Minnesota last night. And I heard some of this last night and into today. Well, and it's a normal caveat we throw on things, right? When it comes to hockey, you get the empty net goals that can make a game look different, right? You just wake up, you look at the box score, and you say, wow, Avs won 5-2. That was a pretty comfortable win. And people are saying, well, the two empty netters at the end didn't kind of made it a little more lopsided than the game really was. Respectfully, I disagree. I think the scoreboard before the two empty netters didn't tell the story. I don't think that game was a 3-2 game. And in some ways, it fed into my fear that I shared on the show yesterday about the Avs responding from game three and still getting a bad bounce of the puck that ultimately makes them lose the game. 3-2 wasn't indicative of where that game was. I would say the 5-2 scoreline, even though two of the goals were empty netters, I would say that that tells more of the story, gives you a more accurate description of how much better Colorado was than Minnesota. Now, the separation between these two teams might be the revelation here. But the idea that the Avalanche were going to be night and day different than they were in game three, that should not be a revelation. And I tried all show long yesterday to calm you down a little bit if you were an Avs fan that was panicking over game three. They were always going to respond because they always respond. Their performance last night, just if you just look at them, don't compare it to Minnesota. Just say Avs game three to Avs game four. That shouldn't have been a surprise. They always answer back. This team hasn't lost back-to-back games since early March. They always respond when they need to. And here's the captain, Gabriel Landeskog, on why they bounce back so often.
1: I mean, I think it's just belief in this room, confidence in this room, determination. I mean, those three things, and you add in sprinkling the skill that we have and the depth that we have. I mean, it's a powerful combination, and guys knew what was at stake tonight, how important this game was to not give them any more life than they already got in game three. And yeah, I thought we did a good job.
0: But here's the thing with what Gabriel Landeskog said. Because I know there's a Minnesota side to the story, and John Hines talked a little bit. We'll get to that audio a little bit later. But, the criticisms around the Avalanche performance in game three completely warranted. But which team, like legitimately, which team needed that game more? The Avalanche or the Wild? So Gabriel Landeskog's talking about that we knew the stakes. The stakes are they take absolute control of this series. And even at 2-2, it's a best of three series, and two of the games are at Ball Arena. And it just speaks to the mentality of this hockey team. And look, there are exceptions to it. There are off nights. Game three was an off night for this team. But what you just heard from Gabriel Landeskog is how the Avalanche have been conducting themselves through almost 90 games now. They didn't have more on the line last night than Minnesota did. They would have liked to win. It would behoove them to win. They didn't have to win. Minnesota had to win. And yet the mentality of the Colorado Avalanche is, no, we need to win. We need this one. We need it. Not we want it, we need it. And look, seasons are long. Even the playoffs are long. Right? What Game 3 did, because they are, as much as they operate like machines sometimes, they are human. And what happened in Game 3 was a human moment where they could just not muster the want to, the desire, the work, whatever you want to call it, that Minnesota did, and that was required. And again, the criticism of them in Game 3 is completely warranted. But what Game 3 served was as this moment for the Avs to lock back in. Right? Every season, even one for the President's Trophy winning team, has ebbs and flows. You go through tough stretches, rough road trips, whatever the case might be. You might be feeling yourself a little bit after. So we talked about this team before the Olympic break looked like they had a bit of senioritis. But the best teams use those stretches to say, all right, that's enough. It's time for us to walk back in. And I think that's what Game 3 was. Maybe they were feeling themselves a little bit. They were 3 days between games. They were being told how unstoppable they were, while Minnesota was being told how desperate they needed to be and how much they needed to win Game 3. But the performance in Game 3 was not up to the standards of Jared Bednar or anybody on the Colorado Avalanche. And to a man, they said enough. And Devon Taves, you know, normally a soft-spoken guy, as many hockey players are, but I think it was so matter-of-fact, and we played that audio yesterday, but he was so matter-of-fact of, like, yeah, of course we're going to lock back in. Yeah, we just need to get back to our game. We're good. And it wasn't just the thing that you say. It's what this Avalanche team has been all year. No, we'll get back to our game. You don't have to worry about that. Well, you don't, because they controlled that hockey game for the vast majority of it. They win, take a 3-1 series lead, and I'll just put it out right now. We got plenty of time today and tomorrow to discuss. I don't think this series is getting back to St. Paul. I don't. I think this team can maintain that level into Game 5. And when this team locks in, they're incredible. They're an incredible team to watch top to bottom. And you find yourself going, oh, it can't be that easy. People tried all year to make the Central Division a real race. The race was between Dallas and Minnesota. Colorado was above both of them for the entire season. And it was only the ghosts of playoff past that made Avalanche fans nervy about matching up with Dallas again. But if you took this season on its own, which is difficult to do, but if you looked at it on its own, I think you would be able to assess why the Avalanche, who are different than they were a year ago, some of their personnel is different, Dallas the same way. You could see where maybe this Dallas team doesn't match up with this Colorado team maybe as well. But that's all, that's an alternate universe. Plus you throw in the fact that even if you don't believe that, Mikko Rantanen was playing with the torn MCL. So I don't know how Dallas would have fared. But we didn't get that. We got Minnesota, fair play to Minnesota. They beat Dallas. They earned their way into this spot. But they're not on the Avalanche level. This team is better than they were a year ago. And in terms of them making it look easy, they make it look easy. It's not easy. And that's something I want to stress. And it even came up in the LA series in the Avs push back against this notion that just because it was a sweep, it was easy. No. It's not that it's easy for them. It's that when they lock in, when they play at their peak, they are just more talented, deeper, faster, stronger than most of the teams they go up against, and it looks easy. They work hard to make it look easy. And the Avs made it look easy with an ever-changing lineup. It changed more than we thought it would going into the game, and now we know why all that was. Let's get into that conversation coming up next on 740 KVOR and Extra Sports 13.
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3: Got that crash blocking the right lane, Fillmore Street, westbound at Chestnut, and it looks like a multi-vehicle accident in the median in the intersection of Powers and Bradley. Avoid if you can. Everything else, time of day volume. I'm Coyote. That's traffic.
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0: So now we know that it's a 3-1 series lead for the Avs going into tomorrow night's Game 5. So a chance to close out the series, move on to the Western Conference Final. Great place for you to potentially witness the Avs do that is the Brass Tap on Bass Pro Drive. I will be doing this program there tomorrow afternoon between 3 and 6, leading you right up into puck drop. Come pregame for what is now a closeout game potentially, and see what we've been talking about. The Brass Tap on Bass Pro Drive, that is tomorrow afternoon, 3 till 6, or in this case, 3 till puck drop between Colorado and Minnesota. More on last night's game. I think the biggest winner out of last night's 5-2 win was Jared Bednar. Because Jared Bednar once again showed that you would be hard-pressed to find another coach, and I'll go beyond the NHL, right? I cover a lot of different leagues and a lot of different teams. There are few coaches that routinely show how in touch they are with their team, how much their finger is squarely on the pulse of their team, and they know exactly who should play, who they should play with to get the most out of him. He knows what buttons to push. And Mackenzie Blackwood, for most people, is going to be the headliner from that, right? Last night. Questions about whether it was the right move. I asked some questions as well, given everything that Scott Wedgwood had done in the playoffs to that point. And I don't know that you noticed a big difference. If I didn't tell you that Mackenzie Blackwood hadn't started a game in a month, or there was another goaltender that was the number one for the Avs to that point, you probably wouldn't be able to tell the difference. Here's Jared Bednar on the play of Mackenzie Blackwood.
1: He went in the net and did what exactly what I was hoping he would do. And like he's had, like I said before, he had some like really strong practices in the last week. He's had some time to prepare. He's in tune with what's going on in the series and done his homework. And I thought that, he went in and played a great game for us.
0: But the thing is, to me, it's not about Mackenzie Blackwood. Because this is something I brought up yesterday. We can have our opinions on whether Wedgwood or Blackwood should start. And I would say I was in the camp of starting Scott Wedgwood. But I did say that it's not going to matter as much who is in goal if the guys in front of them did the job. Right? If the Avs played better in Game 4 than they did in Game 3, it would matter less who is in goal. And that is where I want to give most of the credit to Jared Bednar. Blackwood faced 21 shots in that game. And like two of them were grade A chances. Or two of them, the two goals to Mackenzie Blackwood's credit, or in defense of Mackenzie Blackwood, I don't know what he does with either. One was redirected. The other one was a great feed from Quinn Hughes to Sturm. I'm not putting those goals on Mackenzie Blackwood. But in terms of the shots that he faced that he could do something about but were a little bit difficult to save, I had like two. That was it. And even Eric Johnson said on the broadcast that other than that one flurry, I think it was early in the third period, Mackenzie Blackwood hadn't done much. The mixing and matching of these lines, especially given the circumstances that we were only privy to shortly before puck drop, that's what impressed me most about what Jared Bednar did. We didn't know Arturi Lehkonen and Sam Molinsky were going to be out. And just to update you on what's going on with the two of them, upper body dinged up in Game 3, day-to-day, not long-term. There's the most in-depth injury report you're ever going to get from Jared Bednar. But with those two guys out, and they're both important players, Arturi Lehkonen is a guy that is definitely in the top six, sometimes on the top line. So for him to be able, and he probably knew before we did, but still for him to be able to mix and match the lines and find the right combinations, I thought the Avs rolled four lines last night. I thought every line brought something to the table last night. And even in the Avs' wins in these playoffs, I can't say that every single night. I thought every line served a purpose. Every line did a job and helped the Avalanche win that hockey game. And even that second line, centered by Brock Nelson, that has been much maligned. It was him and Nichushkin. He moves Nichushkin down to the third line. Puts Nick Waugh up there. Moves up Ross Colton because of the injury to Arturi Lehkonen. And that second line is terrific. Ross Colton ends up scoring a go-ahead goal in the game. And I'm listening to Jared Bednar, and he talks like this all the time. The closest thing I would compare it to is, you know that scene in The Last Dance where Dennis Rodman is explaining rebounding? It's an engrossing scene from that documentary. It lives in my brain and will forever live in my brain. The virtuoso that Dennis Rodman is, taking away all the other stuff that people didn't really like. The guy understood rebounding at a level, I didn't even think rebounding was that complicated. You know, most rebounding is effort. That's what we're always told, right? And that's a big part of it. But Dennis Rodman can read the ball coming off the rim and knowing exactly where he needed to be. It's the same when I hear Jared Bednar talk about line combinations. I mean, this might make me a huge nerd when it comes to this stuff, but I could listen to him talk about line combinations all day because he's like, if I move Nichushkin down, then I'm going to need this on the second line, so I'm going to move Nick Waugh up. And I remember a game in January where Nick Waugh and Brock Nelson played very well together, so I'm going to put them back together, and I'm going to, you know, do this and do that. Like, everything has a reason. He can explain every single move he makes. He doesn't just throw someone onto a line hoping for the best. Everything has a reason. And the whole, if you want to call it that, that one move creates, he knows what to do with that. He moves somebody up or down. You know, he probably has a priority list. I got to get Nichushkin going, or I got to get Brock Nelson going. So I'm going to move this guy here. Well, that creates something here, so I'm going to put this guy here. It's like an expert chess player. Like, if I go there, then you're probably going to go here, and then I'm going to go here, and then you're, like, anticipating all of these, you know, the butterfly effect of one single move or one injury. Like, Jared Bednar, he has it all covered. But what I keep coming back to with the Avs in these playoffs and with Jared Bednar and his lineup decisions, I just keep going back to the fourth line. They moved Logan O'Connor up to the third line last night. They put in Joel Kiviranta, and he fits in incredibly well. Here's Parker Kelly explaining Kiviranta's fit and also what proved to be the game-winning goal that Parker Kelly scored.
2: It just felt right at home to with both those guys. And, you know, Kivi's just brings such a good forechecking element to our line. He's kind of like a quiet, heavy presence out there and always winning his battles and really hard on the puck. So he makes a good forecheck play. And, I mean, Jack, just a hell of a player and makes a great play. And, yeah, it was nice to be back with those three guys tonight, and I thought we made an impact.
0: And they did, and it was such an Avs fourth line sequence leading to Parker Kelly's goal, and Parker Kelly explained it better than I could. But you saw and you're like, that's the Avs fourth line. That's what they do. And what, just as a bit of an aside here, how about Parker Kelly's season? The extension of his season. He scores 20 goals. And his first career playoff goal, which was last night, could not have been a bigger one, given the Avs a 3-1 lead in this 3-1 lead in this series. The Colorado Avalanche have the best fourth line in hockey, bar none. And it sounds like a small thing, but it's not, because it makes so much of the difference. Right? You could talk about Nathan MacKinnon and Cale Makar, and perhaps they are the best at what they do. There's a debate with MacKinnon. I don't think there's a debate with Cale Makar. But you say, oh, it's MacKinnon and Makar that make them go, and to a certain extent, you're right. But think about it. There's Connor McDavid. There's Quinn Hughes. There's Zach Werenski. Like, Austin Matthews, maybe before this year. Jack Eichel in Vegas. Like, Leon Draisaitl. Like, there's other players that you may not think are necessarily better than Nathan MacKinnon or Cale Makar, but they bring a very similar impact. Nobody in the NHL has a fourth line like the Avs do. Nobody does. And there's a very simple reason for it. I think that Jared Bednar and Chris McFarland, the GM of the Colorado Avalanche, just care about their fourth line more than any other team in the NHL. I'm convinced that is the reasoning. They just care. They want a very specific identity. They want very specific types of players, and they have four of them, as Kiviranta showed last night. Yeah, it's Drury, it's Kelly, and it's O'Connor, but you could put Kiviranta in, as they did last night, and they can play much the same way. I just think they prioritize it at a higher level. And you think about some of the moves that the Avs have made over the last couple of years. Jack Drury's inclusion in the Mikko Rantanen trade wasn't a throw-in. Maybe we viewed him that way because we were focused on Natchez for MacKinnon. Or Natchez for Rantanen, excuse me. Jack Drury's inclusion in that trade was on purpose. There was a vision for him. I keep going back to the Charlie Coyle trade, which, as an aside, Charlie Coyle signed an extension in Columbus, so they may have just really liked Charlie Coyle. But yes, it was, I think, to give him financial flexibility, but I think it also speaks to the identity Jared Bednar wants in his bottom six as a whole. And I thought Charlie Coyle would have been a perfect fit for that. And maybe to some degree he was, but if Jared Bednar wanted Charlie Coyle to stay on the team, he probably would have still been here. And it's not an indictment on Charlie Coyle. Again, it's just how specific Jared Bednar is when it comes to what he wants on his depth lines and who he wants on those depth lines. And like anything in life that you probably spend more time caring about than most people, you beam with pride about it. Right? I think that Jared Bednar loves his fourth line more than he loves the line MacKinnon plays on. I legitimately believe that. He just said the other day that he essentially does the same thing that maybe you do to your kid, or maybe you don't, maybe I do it. I don't want to shame anybody here. It's probably not the best practice, But you ever pull out the line, why can't you be more like your brother? Or why can't you be more like your sister? That's what Jared Bednar does with the fourth line. He just said this like yesterday or the day before. He was like, I show all the other lines the fourth line and I say, be like them. He loves that fourth line. And why wouldn't he? The way that they produce, no other fourth line in the NHL produces and is as impactful as the Avs fourth line. And another sign of how much Jared Bednar loves that fourth line, not only was Parker Kelly in that fourth line on the ice for the eventual game-winning goal, when Minnesota pulled their goalie and was trying to come back in that game, guess who was on the ice? The fourth line. Here's Parker Kelly on being able to close out the game for the Colorado Avalanche.
2: You know, you can't have Nate and Gabe and, you know, the really good shutdown guys out there all the time. And I think it's just kind of a kudos to the depth. It could be anyone kind of going out there to try to buy some time, shut it down quick, and kind of keep the game going in our direction. So it's nice to have that confidence, but I think it could be anybody going out there.
0: With all due respect, I don't think it can be. Not to disparage any of the other lines, but I think Parker Kelly is selling himself and his line short. I think they are out there because of the level of trust Jared Bednar has in them that is maybe higher on a night-to-night basis than it is with any other line. That they're going to do what they need to do. Now, they are... And Jared Bednar's talked about this too. It, not in so many words, but he essentially said, like, look, there, Nathan MacKinnon is Nathan MacKinnon, right? These guys aren't as skilled as some of the other Avs players. They're not as talented, but they are the right blend of gritty and talented to be able to make an impact like they did last night. And I keep going back to this. If you really want to boil down why this Avs team is seemingly head and shoulders above everybody else in the West, I point to the fourth line before I point to Nathan MacKinnon. That's not to say that Nathan MacKinnon isn't a part of it, that Cale Makar isn't a part of it, but the fact that the Avalanche can truly roll four lines and all four lines can be impactful just as they were last night, it encapsulates better to me why the Avs are as good as they are, why they won the President's Trophy, why they became the first team in NHL history to both score the most goals in the league and allow the fewest. Because nobody else has what the Avs have on the fourth line. And they were incredibly impactful last night. Now, 719-247-1313, if you want to jump in on the conversation, love to get your thoughts on Game 3. And everybody loves the skill and the speed and goal scoring. We love talking about all that stuff. But we also love the goonery of the game, don't we? An in-depth discussion on butt ending next.
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4: Overnight lows for your Tuesday evening expected to be very mild with less cloud cover tomorrow. More clouds roll in with gustier winds, warm afternoon highs, and chances for a few showers across Southern Colorado. With your KKTV 11 Alert weather, I'm meteorologist Josephine Sage.
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3: Here's an extra sports look at the streets.
6: Got that crash blocking the right lane, Fillmore Street, westbound at Chestnut, and it looks like a multi-vehicle accident in the median in the intersection of Powers and Bradley. Avoid if you can. Everything else, time of day volume. I'm Coyote. That's traffic.
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13: A Better Life with Dr. Sanjay Gupta.
14: For years, scientists have been studying the association between depression and dementia. As you might expect, the relationship is complicated. But there's this new study out of the UK which found it's not just broad strokes. There are six symptoms of depression that are especially correlated with dementia risk years later. Number one, losing confidence in yourself. Two, not being able to face up to your problems. Three, not feeling warmth or affection from other people. Four, feeling nervous and anxious all the time. Five, not being satisfied with the way tasks are carried out. And finally, six, difficulty concentrating. What we could be seeing here is the impact of people becoming less social, or that certain changes in the brain lead to both depression and dementia. But dementia takes longer to manifest. If you notice these symptoms, talk to your doctor about it. I'm Dr. Sanjay Gupta, helping you live a better life.
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0: 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And I suppose I would be derelict in my duty as the voice of the club not to let you know that, help me out, Ray. Who is this? Who does this person play on Ted Lasso?
1: Yeah, look it up. It.
0: So, is his name, real name, Danny Rojas, or is that his
2: that's
0: name
2: his character
0: on the show? The actor that plays a character on Ted Lasso has signed, and this is not a goof, this is not an April Fool's joke, has signed a contract with El Paso Locomotive, who is in the USL Championship. And it just so happens that the Switchbacks are going to be hosting El Paso Locomotive on June 6th in the third match of the group stage of the USL Cup. This is a big deal to many people. I do not watch that show. I've been very clear about this over the years. So this doesn't affect me in the way it is affecting so many people in my life. And as far as I see it, if that gets you out to a Switchbacks game, I'm all for it. So, Ray, did you get... I thought you were chastising me for not being a Ted Lasso fan, and you don't even know who this guy is?
2: Yeah, I'm not, like obsessed with it.
0: Oh, okay. So it's not Jason Sudeikis. It's not the grumpy guy with the beard. It's who?
2: He's a guy, he says football is life the whole time. He's a fun, funny character.
0: Okay, but who help me, who is the player and who is the real-life person?
2: His real-life name is Christopher Fernandez.
0: Christopher Fernandez is his name on the show.
2: No, that's his real-life name. Danny Rojas. Danny Rojas is his character.
0: Okay. I'm so confused by all of this.
2: Step one. Danny Rojas is the character.
0: I got it. Trust me, on June 6th, I will have the correct name, and I won't call him by his character on Ted Lasso. But this is legitimate. Like, this is wild, by the way. Regardless of whether, you know, if all of a sudden Shorzy was signing a 10-day contract with the Colorado Avalanche, that'd be kind of nuts. But apparently this guy played soccer growing up, was pretty good. And now he's a rival of the Switchbacks. So I don't know if he is a character that people enjoy. They do? Okay. Well, now you have to hate him because he doesn't play for the Switchbacks. He plays for El Paso. So June 6th. So while you're getting tickets for Saturday's match against New Mexico, go ahead and get tickets for June 6th as well. Although I have no control over who plays and who doesn't. But that's the next time El Paso Locomotive visits Colorado Springs. So there's that. We may have to continue the butt-ending conversation after the top of the hour. I'm looking at the clock. But in the meantime, we'll take a text on the subject, 719-247-1313. Go ahead, Ray.
2: Can't remember the last time I've seen a stick butt penalty. Manson was lucky that it wasn't a 5-minute major from Scott and Florissant.
0: So, butt ending is the official name of this infraction, and I gotta tell you, Scott, I'm with you. Mike McCarron is with you. You'll hear from that gentleman coming up in a little bit. I was under the same impression. I thought if you took the butt end of your stick, which for people just tuning in, want to make sure that everybody's on the same page about what we're talking about here. You take the butt end of the stick and you try to jam it into the temple of your opponent. I was under the impression that that was a five-minute major in a game misconduct, meaning Josh Manson gone. Now, apparently, because rule books are this way in professional sports, there are many definitions and degrees to which a call like this could be made. There is a rule on the books that says if on the ice, the referee cannot actually tell if a player hits the side of the face or the side of the head with the butt end of the stick. Meaning if Josh Manson, you know, like swiped to try to like get McCarron off of him and the referee couldn't tell, then that's the double minor. And that's apparently what they called last night. Now, the NHL has come down and said Josh Manson is being fined the most money that we can fine somebody. No suspension, but the biggest fine, which for Josh Manson, $5,000. I don't know how that impacts him. I don't want to make light of $5,000 leaving anyone's pocket. But that's the maximum allowable fine. The NHL gave him that. I think it does leave open the possibility that Josh Manson should have been kicked out of the game. Now, I will say in the moment, that was a really dumb penalty. I did not like it at all. And given the way that that game went, that goal that Minnesota ended up scoring on that double minor, that stuck out for the rest of the game, right? The game wasn't as close as it should have been, and that goal could have made a huge difference. I hated what Josh Manson did. But apparently it was within the referee's purview to say it wasn't a five-minute major, but maybe the NHL today slightly disagreeing with their on-ice officials. We'll continue that discussion after the top of the hour. First, I want to get in a word for Low T Center. You know that feeling when something's just off, right? 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
1: Here's an extra sports look at the streets.
3: Got a crash Highway 115 southbound. It's between Cheyenne Mountain Boulevard there, so certainly watch for that. Other than that, no other stalls or accidents reported, but we still have heavy volume all over town no matter where you are, just time of day stuff. I'm Coyote, that's traffic.
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14: What are the chances you are listening to this while drinking a nice hot cup of coffee? If so, don't let me stop you. For years, we've been reporting on the health benefits of coffee, and that's not going to stop today. A new study, this one out of Harvard School of Public Health, found that coffee and tea could help lower your risk of developing dementia. People who enjoyed 1 to 3 caffeinated cups a day saw the biggest impact. In addition to the caffeine, coffee contains hundreds of bioactive compounds that can influence inflammation, glucose metabolism, vascular function, and oxidative stress. It's also possible coffee drinkers might be doing other things that keep them healthy. Eating a more balanced diet, getting plenty of exercise, sleep, not smoking, or drinking too much alcohol. And finally, staying socially active. I'm Dr. Sanjay Gupta, helping you live a better life.
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